0: The penalty shootout phase of Australia's loss to Egypt. Ryan was brought on with minutes to go in extra time when Australia and Egypt were locked at one all. The Pharaohs won the shootout 4-2.
1: Sometimes in extra time players go down and you need to make the changes and you don't have a sub available. But we still had one available with a couple of minutes to go and we put Matty on.
0: In NRL, Cody Walker admits he let his South Sydney team down with his 11th minute sin binning for kicking in last night's loss to Penrith.
2: As a senior player, I've got to, you know, be better in those moments and not let the, you know, my aggression get the better of me. And I let the teammate, you know, let my teammates down, and I'm really sorry by that.
0: On the field, West Tigers will be looking to bounce back from last week's six-point loss to Newcastle when they take on St George Illawarra today at Jubilee Stadium. Brisbane will do battle with Cronulla in the evening match. In finance, oil's worth $68 a barrel. Gold is trading at $4,175 an ounce, and one Aussie dollar buying 69.38 US cents. 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Sunny with westerly winds becoming light. We're heading for top temperatures of 19 in the city, 18 in the west. Looking further ahead, partly cloudy with possible showers for Sunday. High chance of showers on Monday, a medium chance of showers on Tuesday. At the moment in the city, it's 14 degrees, 12 degrees at Bankstown, 10 at Penrith and Richmond. That's the latest. 2SM News, I'm Roger Smith.

0: Well, Argentina have gone 2-1 up against Cape Verde from a corner. That is Unchain My Heart from Joe Cocker across the Super Radio Network. It is your Saturday morning. A very good morning to you. It's a pretty good day across most of the listening area. Australia is playing a starring role in one of the most ambitious astronomy projects ever attempted. There's a powerful new observatory in Chile, and it's begun creating a 10-year movie, if you like, a movie of the universe is what they're calling it. And it's capturing the southern sky in absolutely unprecedented detail. And what it's going to do is give scientists the chance to uncover everything from exploding stars to the mysteries of dark energy. And Australia's playing a part. Now, in just a moment, I'm going to be talking to Dr. Simon O'Toole. He is the head of research, data and software at the Australian Astronomical Optics. And he's there, and he's helping ensure that Australia is at the forefront of this very, very exciting scientific project. If you are into astrology, or not astrology, astronomy, I should say, then it's going to be interesting to have a chat to Dr. Simon O'Toole, because this is pretty big. As I say, a movie of the universe. Just quickly to an email coming in from Dennis, who says, I'm a transport enthusiast, especially trains and trams. I was talking about these trains being built. It's been announced that these trains are going to be built in the Hunter and Newcastle. He says, as for the single call building New South Wales trains in New South Wales, he says, Dennis, please don't be fooled. He says that Chris Minns is only trying to buy votes from his bosses for the New South Wales state election for the 27th of March. 2027, right, okay, yeah. So there's a state election. He's saying that that's what this is all about, and the reason that Chris Minns has announced it. And he says especially it's not that far off, and if it's there just to buy votes, then why didn't Chris Minns, or if it's not there to buy votes, why didn't Chris Minns and co. mention this just after being employed, i.e. elected? And he then says the Tangaras were built at Gininnans, which is now UGL Rail at Broadmeadow. He said that it wasn't at the Broadmeadow Loco Depot, Broadmeadow Yards, which is what I had said. So it was actually built at Gininnans, the Tangaras. So there you go. But that's an email that's come in from Dennis. Thank you very much for that. And as a train and tram fan, then no doubt I will trust your information on that one with regards to where those Tangaras were built.
1: Live.
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3: God, we've got to put up with enough of Jim as treasurer. 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

0: Yeah, the movie of the universe. Interesting. It's 1.2 million. It's $1.2 billion as far as the amount of money that's been spent on this observatory in Chile. And it has officially launched its legacy survey of space and time, what they're calling LSST. So over the next decade, this observatory is going to repeatedly photograph the entire southern sky and create essentially a big time lapse of the universe ever assembled, essentially. Joining me right now is Dr. Simon O'Toole. As I said, he's the head of research data and software at Australian Astronomical Optics. Good morning, Simon. Thank you for your time this morning, mate.
1: Good morning, John. Not a problem at all.
0: Mate, this is, I mean, for astronomers, this is pretty exciting stuff. But, I mean, for non-astronomers, this is pretty huge, isn't it?
1: Oh, it's absolutely massive. This is probably the biggest survey in astronomy ever. It is going to revolutionise our understanding of the universe, both near and far. And in terms of what you're going to see as a non-astronomy researcher, some of the images that they've already published have been pretty spectacular, and it's only going to get better from here.
0: So, what will we be able to see that we haven't seen before?
1: Well, we'll have this time lapse of the universe, as you said, and that basically will show us everything that moves or goes bang, you know, brightens in the universe over the next 10 years. And that means we're going to discover all of the asteroids, or almost all of the asteroids in the solar system, all of the things that might come close to Earth, all of the things that just whiz around further afield, potentially certainly new comets, but we'll also see some of the most violent phenomena in the universe, like supernovae and mergers of neutron stars and black holes. We're going to see the light coming from those, and it's amazing. I think they worked out that they're on average going to see something like a million events a day or something like that. That's just crazy. And so the data volumes are also huge. And that's the kind of thing where Australia is playing a role.
0: Well, that's the thing. I was about to say, some of the numbers here are incredible. The camera is 3,200 megapixels, which is kind of hard to comprehend, really.
1: Yeah, exactly, exactly. I mean, that's basically like, if you imagine your mobile phone is probably somewhere between 10 and 15 megapixels. So however many mobile phones stacked together, a few hundred mobile phones stacked together, but then just staring at the sky, I think it takes a photo of the southern sky every three nights in six different color bands. And so that means that we get a picture of not just the time, this sort of time lapse, but in full color.
0: Wow. And then the amount of data is incredible as well. Now, I'm used to talking about terabytes, but you're talking petabytes. Sorry. What makes up petabytes?
1: So 1,000 terabytes is 1 petabyte, and then we actually start to push onto the next name up the scale, which is an exabyte, which is 1,000 petabytes. So after the 10 years of the LSST survey, we'll have 500 petabytes of images, and that's about that's half an exabyte.
0: So you're not storing that on your phone?
1: Absolutely not. Absolutely not. So there are special systems set up around the world to help manage this deluge of data. And it's mainly in the US. It's funded by the National Science Foundation and the Department of Energy in the United States, but with a lot of contributions from around the world, including Europe, Australia, Japan, everywhere.
0: Artificial intelligence is everywhere, and it's involved in this as well. How is that involved? I mean, how is AI, I'd imagine it's pretty helpful when it comes to astronomy.
1: Absolutely, absolutely. And particularly in what we call anomaly detection. So anything that is different from what you expect, astronomers have been using these kind of techniques for a while now. And so basically anything that's Anything that moves or is unusual in any way, AI is excellent at detecting this. And so basically, we train our models. You may have heard of a lot of talk when we're talking about ChatGPT and the like of models, these large language models. Well, we have similar sorts of models that deal with images and numbers, and we train those models to be able to find the thing that moves, the thing that is unusual in a particular image or a particular data set. And it is absolutely essential because, you know, when I mentioned before around a million events a day, a human can't look at that. No human can look at that kind of data volume.
0: That's right. Yeah. Well,
1: an army of students cannot look at that.
0: Yeah, that's a lot, isn't it? A million. Because the other interesting thing with it, because this observatory is in Chile, isn't it?
1: Yeah, that's right. In the Andes Mountains.
0: Right. Okay. And was Chile chosen because of the Andes Mountains, or was it, you know, what was the process there?
1: Yeah. So basically, the Andes Mountains in Chile, it's high. So one of the when you're talking about good astronomy sites, you want really high up. You want above as many of the clouds as you can get. And there are parts of the Andes Mountains where they've never really recorded rainfall in like 400 years of measurements. It does snow, which is a bit frustrating. So
0: just say that there's parts of the Andes Mountain that hasn't had rainfall?
1: Yes, it's that dry. It's high and dry is what we want for astronomy. So basically they do get a bit of snow. So a few weeks ago before the survey started, they had a bit of snow, but we're hopefully out of that for now. It's an amazing sight because when you get high above the atmosphere, or not above the atmosphere, but above sort of the cloud layer, it's really, really stable conditions. So if you were to go to the mountains in Chile, you wouldn't see the stars twinkle anywhere near as much. In fact, you don't. I have been there to see this. In Australia, say in Newcastle or in Sydney, you go out and you see the stars are twinkling and it's beautiful, but that's a real pain for astronomers.
0: And obviously we're playing a pretty important part in this too, aren't we?
1: Yeah, absolutely. Absolutely. So we've built some of the systems that help. So all of these systems are, you know, run with high-powered computers. There's a lot of software that gets written. So we help manage how that software gets built and tested. And then it goes on to the telescope to do all of the observations. And then there's analysis software as well. So we help manage that. We're helping in some of the science projects as well. A lot of Australian astronomers are involved. Some 200 or so are involved in

0: science project. So that could be, you know, looking at these explosions, these supernovae or mergers of black holes or whatever. It could be, you know, asteroids that are moving through the solar system. It could be trying to understand some of the really challenging aspects of the universe, things like dark energy and dark matter, these strange phenomena that are, you know, pushing the universe apart or holding the universe together in the case of dark matter, and what the universe is made of. So Australia is really heavily involved in these sorts of areas.
1: Amazing stuff. I mean, obviously astronomers, big fans of astronomy will know about this, but if people wanted to find out more information, where can they get some? Like, what, is there a website?
0: So if you go to LSST.org, that's the simple site. If you basically just Google LSST astronomy, you'll get, you know, all of the amazing images that have been published so far. There's a lot of information. The observatory that has the telescope is called the Vera Rubin Observatory, because she was the astronomer who came up with the idea of dark matter, this mysterious stuff that makes up a lot of the mass of the universe. There's a lot of stuff out there. The Vera Rubin Observatory and the National Science Foundation have got a lot of amazing outreach and education material, and definitely, you know, fantastic for schools and just the average anyone who's interested, really.
1: Simon, it's impressive stuff, the figures, let alone what they're going to capture, this movie of the universe. Thank you very much for your time this morning in explaining that for us, and best of luck with it, and let's hope you don't have to go through those images yourself.
0: Thanks so much, John. Have a great rest of the day, mate.
1: You too, mate. That is Dr. Simon O'Toole. He's the head of research data and software at the Australian Astronomical Optics. Now, just quickly, in the football, you wouldn't believe it. Cape Verde, they have equalised. It is 2-2. They've just got into the second, at the start of the second extra time period. So at the moment, Cape Verde have got Argentina 2-2 with the second half of extra time just underway now. Yeah, there we go. It's Saturday morning, Super Radio Network. This is the Eagles.

0: The Super Radio Network, Saturday morning. Yeah, the Andes, I did not realise that it's never seen rain. Parts of it haven't seen rain. There is, we're just looking at this. The dry side, it says the towering Andes act as a giant wall that traps moisture. And as a result, the region to the west, so the Atacama Desert, which is in Chile, receives almost no rain. With some specific weather stations never having recorded a single drop. Whereas the west side, so the side that's closest to Australia, the eastern slopes, the wet side, I should say. So the eastern slopes, which is on the other side, away from Australia, of the Andes, catch the incoming air masses from the Amazon basin, and that means that they can receive massive amounts of rainfall, which feeds the dense forests, etc. But the dry side, which is this side, yeah, doesn't see any rainfall. Hasn't seen any rainfall for 400 years. That's astonishing. It's amazing. You learn something new every day.
1: Step inside the castle of common sense with Brent Bultitude, holding the fort for Chris Smith.
2: The Australian War Memorial is one of the most sacred and important sites in the country. And yet somehow, at the official opening ceremony of the renovations, nobody thought it was important enough to play the Australian National Anthem. Seriously?
1: Brent Bultitude for Chris Smith.
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1: Fewer issues divide Aussies, quite like the fate of what happened with the Snowy Mountains Brumbies. Now, this is different. Police are investigating the shooting of multiple horses in Kosciuszko National Park. Authorities are actually treating the incident as a serious act of animal cruelty. A number of horses were found shot in the park, and they say that it's being treated as a serious case of animal cruelty. Investigators are now working to determine whether or not these shootings occurred, or when rather, and who may be responsible for them. Now, officers are appealing to anybody who may have seen or been in the area and seen anything, and anybody who's got information about suspicious activity to come forward. Kosciuszko National Park, of course, home to all these wild horses, as we know, the Brumbies, and they have been in the headlines because of the cull that's been going on, and that's certainly, as I say, it's been pretty divisive, both in the media and certainly on Talkback. Investigators in regards to this case are examining whether firearms were used unlawfully within the park boundaries. So they're thinking this isn't a part of the cull, essentially. They're asking of visitors and nearby residents in that area to report any unusual behaviour or evidence that could assist the investigation. We're going to continue giving you updates on that as the inquiries continue. And, it really was a hot topic, wasn't it, with regards to the Brumbies. In the World Cup, just a quick update. It's 3-2. It's, 6 minutes remaining. Cape Verde have conceded a goal at the moment to Argentina. So the Argies are up 3-2 at the moment. In that game, it's quite incredible at the moment to watch that. And just one other thing as well, with regard to NRL and what happened last night, Cody Walker apparently is facing a one-match ban, or two if guilty, at the panel for his kick out at Jake Cogger last night. And Cogger is also facing a two-week ban, three if guilty, at the panel for a careless high tackle as well, grade two on Ashton Ward. So a little update on what happened last night. It was amazing to see that footage of Cody Walker just kicking out at Jack Cogger yesterday. It was a big win to the Rabbitohs. To the Panthers over the Rabbitohs, rather. I don't think a lot of people saw that big a win coming, considering how many of the Panthers stars were out on State of Origin duty. It's 23 minutes to 11, Super Radio Network.

0: Hermits, Hermits, Something Good on the Super Radio Network. It's a story we've been, haven't sort of done much overseas stories so far this morning. We've been talking a lot about the World Cup, which on the one hand I do apologise for, but it's sitting right in front of me, and of course it's a pretty big game. We've got one more to go in this round of 32 and we're down to 16, but considering that Cape Verde's pretty small, and Argies are the favourites. It's amazing that they had them. Oh, gee, they very nearly got the goal there. That they've done as well as they have and taken it into extra time. But anyway, I was about to tell you about this story that Australia's pushing back after China's ambassador denied Beijing interferes in Australian affairs. Interesting, isn't it? That they say, oh, no, we're not involved at all. We don't have any influence. The federal government, it says that it has zero tolerance for foreign interference and it stands firmly behind ASIO, but it's also raised concerns over a new Chinese law that critics fear could reach beyond China's borders. So essentially, China's ambassador to Australia launched a strong defence during the week of Beijing, and he insisted that China has never interfered in Australia's affairs. Now, it was an opinion piece, and he accused ASIO and other Five Eyes intelligence agencies of spreading unfounded allegations and using Cold War thinking to paint China as an enemy. Now, the good news is that the federal government wasn't buying it. The Department of Foreign Affairs and Trade, DFAT, did respond, and they made their position crystal clear. And they say that Australia fully supports ASIO and our other security agencies as well. And they also said that they are not going to tolerate foreign interference from any country. Good. And they also, DFAT also reaffirmed that Australia is going to continue speaking out on issues, including human rights, regardless of diplomatic pressure, as we should. Particularly when it comes to what goes on over in China. The Uyghurs, just one example. National security experts have questioned why the ambassador responded so forcefully, particularly after recent comments from ASIO about foreign espionage threats. But ASIO sort of avoided at that point naming China directly in their annual threat assessment. And they noted that recent convictions involving Australians found guilty of advancing the interests of the Chinese Communist Party, of which that has happened in the not too distant, sorry, the not too far away, not too long ago, I should say. But the timing of all this is pretty significant, because this new law that China has introduced, and it was only in the last week or so that they did it, called the Ethnic Unity Law. And human rights groups are saying that it could be used against overseas critics, again, including, for what I said earlier, the Uyghurs and the Tibetan communities that live in Australia. Essentially, they're saying they shouldn't be allowed to criticise China. So the Australian government is saying it's already raised these concerns that with regards to this ethnic unity law that the Chinese are putting in place, and they've raised it directly with Beijing and also at the United Nations, for what that's worth. And they are saying that the law could threaten freedoms beyond China's borders. Absolutely. So it's a story that's not going to be disappearing anytime soon. I get the feeling there's going to be a bit more diplomatic temperature and pressure wound up between Canberra and Beijing. It's come up another notch, and it may get hotter yet. So, yeah, these ethnic unity laws essentially saying that the Chinese are not happy even if you're in Australia, that you cannot be critical of the Chinese government. So, as I say, we'll see. With everything that's going on, it's been sort of pushed to the back burner for the time being. But it's a story that's well worth keeping an eye on.
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3: God, we've got to put up with enough of Jim as treasurer. 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

So Argentina go through at 3-2, full-time end of extra time, and Argentina make their way through. But boy, it was a tight match for a long time there. It would have really put the wind up the Argies, for sure. News coming up in about 13 minutes' time. If you are heading to the snow, there's some good news. Perisher received 37 centimetres of snow over the past week, 12 centimetres in the last 24 hours. Now, apparently, we're hearing that snowmaking conditions aren't ideal, but several additional lifts have reopened there, including what they call Village 8. So it's expanded the terrain for the start of the school holidays, which kicked off today, didn't it? The final day of school was yesterday. Now, as far as Thredbo is concerned, there has also been a reported 25 centimetres of fresh snow, and up to another 10 centimetres are possible as well. Conditions, these cold conditions are going to continue. So this cold front that swept through New South Wales and Victoria, it's now transformed the slopes from what were pretty much brown slopes, which aren't great for skiing, into whites. But it's been a pretty warm June. There's a couple of days and a couple of weeks there, a week maybe, that we had some cold conditions. But in fact, June has been Australia's warmest in decades, despite, I don't know where I am, there was a couple of cold nights. I think we got down to single figures at one point for a few nights there. But overall, it's been Australia's warmest June in absolutely decades. And you might have seen it on TV news that there was a lot of brown areas down in the snowy mountains. But the forecast at the moment, if you're thinking of going down to the snow, is encouraging. As I say, cold daytime temperatures well below zero, overnight lows as well, which is helps sort of keep the snow that they've got there, sort of helps preserve that. And then they can also do snowmaking, which continues throughout the night as long as the conditions are okay. So if you are thinking of heading down to the snow, it's sounding like it's a little bit better anyway. It's not like it's going to be a record season at this point, but at least there's a little bit more of the white stuff that's fallen in the snowy mountains. We got Gold Coast Suns Collingwood this afternoon on the AFL Nation Round 17, and the later game is the Tigers taking on the Carlton Blues right across the Super Radio Network.

0: Now, it is Dry July, but that there is also Jai July. The NRL is rallying behind one of its toughest competitors, the former Queensland and Rabbitohs forward Jai Arrow. He's facing a massive battle, the battle of his life, really, diagnosed with motor neuron disease. We are, in the next hour, going to be talking to Roxanne Moats. She's the National Wellbeing Manager with the Family of League Foundation, because this is also, as I say, in addition to Dry July, they're calling it Jai July, and we're going to be talking a little bit more about that in the next hour. Also, thank you very much for your call and, sorry, your email there, Peter. Got that message with regards to the tech, and we'll take a look into that and try and get that one sorted out for you. Right, news coming up next. Roger Smith standing by in the newsroom.
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3: God, we've got to put up with enough of Jim as treasurer. 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
11: Good morning, I'm Roger Smith. A man will appear in a Sydney court today after allegedly laundering more than $2 million of criminal proceeds through his construction business. The AFP's Task Force Avaris began investigating the 45-year-old Killara man last December after four men were charged for laundering $150 million in illicit cash. Police will allege the man received money on behalf of the syndicate to launder through a construction business between June 2024 and November 2025. The man was charged after investigators executed a search warrant at Killara yesterday, seizing several mobile devices, computer data, and $30,000 in cash. The federal government says a draft decision by the United Nations not to place the Great Barrier Reef on an endangered list is testament to the work to preserve the World Heritage listed site. UNESCO's World Heritage Centre's draft decision recognises Australia's ongoing commitment to the protection and management of the reef. The draft highlights Australia's ongoing commitment towards addressing impacts to the reef from climate change, water quality, sustainable fisheries and natural predators. Assistant Tourism Minister Nita Green says the draft decision's a win for Australia.
12: This is the first time in quite a few years since we've been working to restore the Great Barrier Reef under this government that we've had such an extensive reporting period put to us. We're excited by that. We've been working constructively with UNESCO, and I know everyone who relies on the reef for their job, every Australian that loves to see the reef in their backyard, will be excited by this decision.
11: Former Liberal Prime Ministers John Howard and Tony Abbott are reportedly pleading with New South Wales Liberal MPs to cool down as ICAC's corruption inquiry claimed its first political scalp. New South Wales Shadow Attorney General Damien Tudehope yesterday announced he'd stepped down from front bench roles after an independent commission against corruption summons to give evidence at the inquiry into illegal political donations later this month. Mr Tudehope has not been accused of any wrongdoing. Today's Telegraph reports both former prime ministers have hit the phones, urging MPs against another wave of infighting and to respect the investigation. The biggest ever time-lapse of our universe is now underway, with Australian researchers playing a key role in uncovering its secrets. The Legacy Survey of Space and Time involves a 3,200 megapixel camera taking a complete snapshot of the southern sky every few nights for the next 10 years. Macquarie University Dr. Simon O'Toole says they'll be able to see far deeper into space and capture events such as exploding stars and passing asteroids.
13: No one's ever been able to do this before. We now have fast enough computers, fast enough network speeds so that we can do this. But then you need the software and the data expertise in order to be able to manage this volume of data and then process it, reduce the data into a sensible format that is analysable by astronomers.
11: Sport, and at the World Cup, Argentina will take on Egypt in the round of 16. After defeating Cape Verde 3-2 in their knockout clash, the Pharaohs qualified earlier this morning after defeating Australia in a penalty shootout. Later, Colombia will take on Ghana in the final round of 32 clash. In NRL, Penrith have a 6-point buffer at the top of the ladder. After a 36-14 thrashing of South Sydney at Homebush, ill discipline cost the Rabbitohs after star playmaker Cody Walker was sin-binned in the 11th minute for kicking Panther half Jack Cogger. Four matches in round 17 of the AFL today. Hawthorn takes on Melbourne, GWS up against ladder leaders Fremantle, Gold Coast take on Collingwood, and Richmond will look to create a buffer with the bottom of the ladder when they take on Carlton. In finance, oil is worth $69 a barrel. Gold is trading at $4,088 an ounce, and one Australian dollar buying 68.94 US cents. 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Sunny with westerly winds becoming light. We're heading for top temperatures of 19 in the city, 18 in the west. Looking further ahead, partly cloudy with possible showers for Sunday, high chance of showers on Monday, a medium chance of showers for Tuesday. At the moment in the city, it's 15 degrees, 15 at Bankstown, 12 degrees at Penrith and Richmond. That's the latest. To SM News, I'm Roger Smith.

Yeah, we're not going to hear and see John Farnham live anymore. Such a sad thing, but we've still got him. He had throat cancer, or mouth cancer, was it? Either way, what a great voice, John Farnham, and two strong hearts. Across the Super Radio Network, it is Saturday morning with John Satori. Jai Arrow has launched a Stand With Jai campaign. Obviously, you know that he's been diagnosed with motor neurone disease, which is just a cruel... it's unfortunately incurable at the moment, but they're hoping that, obviously, with funds raised, that we can change that. But he had a really heartfelt message during the week and says that his biggest motivation is his young daughter, Ayla, and he wants to keep creating memories with his family while they explore every treatment and therapy available as well. So there is not only the Stand With Jai campaign, but a... I'm going to get this right. Jai July campaign as well. Now, very soon, I'm going to be talking to Roxanne Moats. She's the National Wellbeing Manager with the Family of League Foundation about that campaign. Right. First thing.

0: I think we're trying to get a four-day week, so that is the Beatles, 8 days a week. The game this afternoon across the Super Radio Network for AFL Nation, the Gold Coast Suns taking on the Collingwood Magpies, and that is the early game. The later game is Richmond taking on Carlton. You'll hear it live across the Super Radio Network. Australia's laid-back, cheeky way of speaking it. It's remember the days of Hoags back in the 70s and 80s, throwing other shrimp on the barbie and all that sort of stuff. Whenever you travelled as an Australian, around about that time, everybody loved your accent. And now there are 17 Aussie words and phrases that have officially been added to the Oxford English Dictionary. In fact, if you've ever dropped a casual yeah, nah into the conversation, well, you're actually now speaking certified English. The Oxford English Dictionary has added a fresh batch of Aussie slang. That is been a part of our everyday life, obviously, for absolutely years. And it's not just the quirky phrases. It's recognition that Aussie English is shaping the way the world speaks. Now, the standouts, yeah, nah, as I said, which is obviously confusing to anybody who's not Australian. Yeah, nah, that donkey vote. Apparently, that was another one that's been put in there, which doesn't have a lot of it's not widespread across other parts of the world. I've had that people questioning me that on that one in the past as well. Arc up, when you get all upset, arc up. A duva. Sorry, what is a duva?
1: A what?
0: What's a duva?
1: A duva.
0: D-O-O-V-E-R. Gee, I've never heard of it. It says it's got military roots. Okay, sorry, I'm going to have to check that one out. Check out chick, talking of that, and flog, which are both well-worn favourites, they have gone in. But duva, what's it say?
1: Are you sure it's not a do-over?
0: Oh, is it do-over? No, it just says it's a D-O-O-V-E-R is what it's written here. Anyway, we're going to try and find out what because a do-over is very American.
1: Yeah.
0: That was... that was in one of those movies with Mike Myers, wasn't it?
1: Oh.
0: I think Wayne's World.
1: It's a doobie-wackle.
0: A what?
1: A doobie-wackle.
0: Okay, all right. In Australian slang, crazy, isn't it? A duva is a placeholder name for an object or gadget when you can't remember it. Oh, a duva. Thingamajig. Right, gotcha. I was just thrown when I saw the spelling of it. Okay. Yeah, so it's a thingamajig, whatchamacallit, that sort of thing. Those two haven't been added, but duva has. Oh, yeah, like this little duva. I just sort of don't use it like that. But anyway, apparently that's got military roots. That's been added as well. already in there, selfie, obviously, which Australia came up with, and chicken salt. Chicken salt. I can't believe that's gone in there. There you go. Yeah, nah. Donkey vote, arc up, duva, this little duva. And check out chicken flog. They've all been added. So if you regularly use those, you're actually now officially speaking English. 17 Aussie terms have been added to the Oxford Dictionary. Wow.
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3: Crichton and Burton in the centres. To'o and Alamotti are your wins. Are you seeing my logic?
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3: 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Just put your feet up, Loz, and watch the boys go to work. Haas, Yo, front row. Hudson and Martin, second row. Murray, Lock. It would work.
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0: Not only is it dry July, there is also Jai July. I knew I was going to stumble over it. There's also Jai July, as well as Stand With Jai. Now, this is a campaign that is uniting everybody within the NRL, players, clubs and fans, to help support young Jai Arrow through what is, an incredibly tough challenge. Roxanne Moats is joining me now. Roxanne is the National Wellbeing Manager with the Family of League Foundation. Good morning, Roxanne.
1: Hi, John. How are you going?
0: I'm very, very good. This is a great campaign. It was such a huge impact on everybody. I don't think I've been closer to tears watching a news conference, to be honest, when that was announced.
1: Absolutely. And I think it's a really big reminder that everyone's vulnerable in this world. We never really know what's going to happen. I always say the work that I get to do, I have the best job in the world. I get to help people and talk about footy all day. But the reality is I meet people whose lives have changed in an instant.
0: Sorry, go on.
1: No, and I was going to say, and there's a lot of fear and concern around that. So to see how people have gotten around Jai and just even also increasing the awareness around MND is a wonderful thing to come out of such a horrific tragedy.
0: Yeah, and of course, we only recently lost from another code, Neil Danaher, who for a long time carried that torch to highlight MND, motor neurone disease. You've got this campaign underway. Just tell us a bit more about it, this Stand With Jai campaign.
1: Absolutely. So it kicked back off back in round 12 when South played the Cowboys. So the Cowboys actually donated the proceeds of their 50-50 raffle to start and kick off this campaign. Manly and Eels have done it since then. And the Buy Around podcast with James Graham also did a 24-hour podcast. So people, when something like this happens, people automatically say, how can I help? So it's kind of grown from there. And then, of course, 12th of July, South play Newcastle, and that's actually Jai's 31st birthday. So they're holding the biggest birthday party for Jai, and there's lots of ways people can get involved, whether you're attending the game or not.
0: Oh, okay. Tell me more.
1: So I guess if you head over to South Sydney, they are offering a special membership package that includes lots of things. And there's the Wiggles are performing at halftime. There's kids can attend the game for free with every adult ticket purchase, so two kids for every adult. If you're not actually there, you can secure your party hat, birthday party hat for Jai, and it's a donation of $11.66, which is actually Jai's player number for the Rabbitohs. So if you can't make it out there to the game, you can definitely provide some support by jumping online and grabbing a party hat.
0: And it really shows, the rugby league community, we often hear it spoken about that it's one big family. And when someone like Jai is facing, this life-changing illness, it's fantastic to see that family really support its own, isn't it? And, it's a great support network that springs into action.
1: Absolutely. And it's one of those things where I've been working with the foundation for 7 years, and over that time I've met 9 families where that have had a loved one who have been touched by motor neurone disease. A lot of the fear, I had the pleasure of working with Carl Webb before he passed away, and a lot of the fear isn't for themselves, it's for the people around them, the people that get left behind, and making sure that they're looked after. And also the opportunity to have access to any sort of treatment or, there's lots of trials going on, so that money and potentially transport aren't a barrier to ensuring that Jai gets the best care could give the best outcome for him in the long run.
0: Yeah, because I was saying, just before the break there, that he was saying that he's wanting, one of his big motivations is his young daughter, Isla, and that he wants to keep creating memories with his family, while obviously exploring all the treatment that's possible and any therapy that's possible as well. You can understand why that's just so important.
1: Absolutely. Especially with Isla being so young, is that, you know, in terms of what she will remember of Jai and the times that they get to spend together, now it's vital to allow them to be able to do that without worrying, you know, how their bills are going to get paid or how they're going to afford the treatment and all those sorts of things. And it might sound really, really simple, but it's one of the few things that people can remind Jai that he's not alone, that this might feel like an incredibly individual journey, but everybody is standing with him and, you know, wishing him all the best.
0: So it's the world's biggest birthday party, which is actually on his birthday when the Rabbitohs take on Newcastle. So that's next Sunday. But fans can donate. Can you just, like, if people can't go to the game, how else can they get involved?
1: Absolutely. So you can head to, so the Family of League, we have a charity, what they call a specific cause trust. And what that allows is it allows people to donate, giving confidence that every dollar that they give is being managed responsibly and used for the purpose that it was intended. So if they head to familyofleague.org.au, there's a Stand With Jai page there, and you'll see

0: I forgot to mention was that you can also send Jai a birthday card.
1: Oh.
0: You can send one to him on his special day. And if you've ever wanted to run onto the field, they're actually allowing the fans that are there on the day onto the field post-game.
1: Oh, wow. That's a big one.
0: Yeah.
1: That's a big one. That doesn't happen very often, does it?
0: Absolutely not. Not unless you want to get yourself into a bit of trouble. And the other thing was, you know, everyone knows Reggie the Rabbit, right?
1: Yeah.
0: So they're also unveiling Reggie's family.
1: Oh,
0: so for
1: really?
0: All the kids that want to get along, you're going to meet Ruby, Jack, Scarlett and Oliver, who are also part of Reggie's family. So there's lots of really great things that, you know, if you can't get out there, it's going to be a spectacle to watch on TV. But, you know, it's all of these things to, you know, make it a great day, a great celebration for Jai, who at 31, you know, has such an uncertain future.
1: So as a rabbit, Reggie's finally got with the rabbit program. Yeah.
0: Look, no comment.
1: it's a great cause, and it's a great reason to go to the game as well, that you're going to get to be able to go onto the pitch afterwards. It's happening tomorrow week. In Sydney, when the Rabbitohs take on Newcastle, and as you said there, Amanda, there's other ways to get involved as well by going to that website. Just give us that website again, please.
0: So it's familyofleague.org.au.
1: That's great, Amanda. Thank you very much. Best of luck with it. You've obviously got lots to prepare for. It's going to be a big weekend for Jai. We wish you all the best with all the preparations for it, and of course, our thoughts are with Jai and his family as well. Thanks for your time this morning.
0: Thanks so much, John. Really appreciate the opportunity.

0: Across outback Queensland, camels are once again thundering down red dirt tracks. It's the Desert Champions Way Camel Trail getting underway. It got underway on, I think it was yesterday, the 3rd. The Junda Camel Races kicked off. It's happening over the next 4 weeks. Five towns swap horses for humps. There's pig races... Pig races, lawnmower races, and even camel pies. That'll be on the menu as well in outback Queensland. And I think Boolia and all that through that area. It's where it's happening. It's apparently a lot of fun. I've never been. I have heard about it before, but I thought if you're travelling around, particularly at school holidays, you've got kids in the car and you're in that area, you might take a break and go and take a look at that. We were talking earlier on. About this bird flu, the H5, and there is a bit of concern about it. And while there's no further news on it, we can tell you that there was a giant petrel that was found near Hawk's Nest, which is just north of Port Stephens, the other day, and it tested positive for this H5 influenza. And they are going to continue testing it. Now, just to let you know, I mean, authorities are saying that people shouldn't panic, and there is no reason to panic. The virus hasn't been detected in any commercial poultry farms or captive birds or any other birds in New South Wales that they've seen. But they also stress that the virus, while it hasn't been established anywhere in Australia, the risk to human health does remain low as well. So just remember that. It's not... You know, don't get out of control with this. The New South Wales government is treating it pretty seriously, of course, as they should. And authorities are asking that if you do spot a sick or dead wild bird, to not really go near it, just leave it alone. Take a photo if you can, if it's safe to do so, of course, and report that sighting immediately to this phone number. It's the Emergency Animal Disease Hotline. 1-800-675-888 is that number. So if you do spot, as I say, a sick or a dead wild bird on the beach or anywhere, particularly on the beach, I think, then go to that hotline number, 1-800-675-888.
1: State of Origin. The rivalry without rival adds another chapter in 2026. Can Queensland win and seal the series at home? Or will New South Wales get it done in Brisbane?
2: Here they go, a metre out. They throw to the left-hand side. Ponga bats it on. Oh, Cobbo! Cobbo goes again! Got a third!
1: The battle for state supremacy resumes Wednesday, July 8. Join Origin Live for all the Game 3 action at Suncorp Stadium from 7 p.m.
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0: Phil Collins and Genesis, and just in too deep. It's 19 to midday. NRL off the bench coming your way after the midday news, and then an hour of AFL as well before we get to this afternoon's live games across the Super Radio Network. The Gold Coast Suns taking on Collingwood, and Richmond, the Tigers taking on the Blues. It is the 4th of July. It's obviously Independence Day. Pardon me, in the US, they'll be celebrating that a little bit later on today, our time. Also, if you're celebrating today, happy birthday. You're celebrating alongside Bill Withers, the American singer. Ain't No Sunshine. Also, Lean On Me, probably his two biggest. He also sang on Grover Washington's, Grover Washington Jr.'s 1981 hit, Just the Two of Us. You might remember, Just the Two of Us. He's celebrating today. Also, Ray Maher. Or Mayer, however you'd like to say. He's 82, of course, from Home and Away fame. John Alexander, no wonder he's a tennis player. He was born during Wimbledon. He's 75 today. Was formerly a member of Parliament, wasn't he? He won the division of Bennelong, I think, for the Liberal Party in 2010. And retained the seat until, I think, 2016, because John Howard lost it, didn't he, in 2007. Also, Anne Kirkpatrick. The Australian country singer, she is the daughter of Slim Dusty and Joy McCune. She is 74 today. Kirk Pengelly from INXS, 68. Doesn't look it, Kirk Pengelly, does he? He always looks very sprightly and springy. Beach Boys, they perform for the final time with the three Wilson brothers, Brian, Carl and Dennis, today at Atlantic City in 1983. That was the last time they played all together, the Wilson brothers. Also on this day, Victoria Beckham married David Beckham, Golden Balls, as they say, they call him over there, in Ireland today in 1999. Olivia Newton-John married her second husband, John Easterling. He was 49 years old, she was 59. That was on this day in 2008. And the other thing I wanted to tell you, as far as music is concerned, Australian music, Frankie J. Holden played his first ever gig with Old 55 in Pitt Street in Sydney. That was in 1975, and he stayed with them for 2 years and sang lead on their hit On the Prowl, you might remember. And he was also in the Underbelly series too. Decent actor, wasn't he, Frankie J. Holden? And still is. Overnight in Britain, in England, the British Grand Prix got underway. They had a practice session and then they had the sprint qualifying. And the seven-time world champion Lewis Hamilton ended up on pole for the sprint race, which kicks off tomorrow morning their time, of course. I think it's on at about 9:30, I think, and somewhere around about that time tonight, Australian time. And Lewis Hamilton, it's normally a 19-lap race. He's on the front row of the grid alongside the young up-and-comer Kimi Antonelli for Mercedes. There was only less than a tenth of a second. There was a hundredth of a second difference between Hamilton and Antonelli. They're just such incredibly small margins, aren't they? Max Verstappen lines up on the second row. He's in P3 from Leclerc, rather. George Russell, fifth. Lando Norris in the McLaren, sixth. And then Australia's Oscar Piastri starting on the better side of the grid in P7. The odd-numbered grid slots tend to be more grippier. Because that is the side of the track, which is the far side of the track away from the pit lane that opens up that first right-hand corner. So he's on the grippier side of the track, Oscar Piastri, and as long as they don't have any rain overnight, which I don't think they are expecting, it's going to be a warm day, and it has been across most of Europe, but it should be okay. Get the feeling that it's not going to be Oscar's year this year. The McLaren car just isn't quick enough. Although they have bought, I think they bought more updates to that car for this race than anybody else has. The problem McLaren have got, without getting too technical, is that they took smaller or shorter gear ratios. So at tracks where there's big long straights, they tend to lose pace to the likes of Mercedes and Ferrari. So it's I don't think going to be Oscar Piastri's year, but you never know. He put in a podium performance last weekend in Austria, didn't he? It was a great race from Oscar. He's probably the best of the season. Got past his teammate off the line and didn't look back, and it was just a couple who stayed ahead of him. But, British Grand Prix, of course, qualifying will happen later on tonight after the sprint race, and then it is the race tomorrow. So best of luck to Oscar Piastri.
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0: A reminder that Brent Bultitude in the chair come Monday morning at 9 o'clock for the vacationing Chris Smith across the Super Radio Network. That is Chicago. And baby, what a big surprise. Final email from Susan. Yeah, she says, good morning, John. Horse duvers, slang for hors d'oeuvres. Yeah, the small savoury. Because we're talking about words that, Aussie slang, if you like, that have been now put into Oxford's English Dictionary, in duva, like, you know, that little duva, which initially it caught me out. I couldn't think what it was, but yeah, you know, that little duva. And Susan has said, yeah, what about horse duvers? She said Kath and Kim were famous for pronouncing these snacks as horses duvers instead of hors d'oeuvres, which is, of course, what the actual name is. So thank you very much for the email, Susan. A reminder as well, later on this afternoon, we have got two matches to bring you across the Super Radio Network. It is AFL Nation. It's the Gold Coast Suns taking on Collingwood, which is going to be a pretty good game. Poor old... I shouldn't say poor old Collingwood, because there's not many. I mean, they are. You either love them or you hate them. But we'll see how they're going to go against the Suns. But the other game is a traditional VFL matchup, isn't it? The Richmond Tigers taking on the Blues. Then we've got, after midday news, which is coming up shortly, it's NRL off the bench, so an hour of NRL as well for you. Have yourself a great Saturday afternoon between 2 and 4 when we get that AFL match underway. Barry Hill will be taking your calls across the Super Radio Network on the open line as well. News is next.
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9: Good afternoon, I'm Roger Smith. The New South Wales Hunter region is set to once again become one of Australia's largest train manufacturing hubs, with the state government investing $12 billion to establish a long-term pipeline of passenger train manufacturing. The investment will deliver a new state-owned facility operated by a private manufacturer alongside a rolling stock pipeline over 15 years. Transport Minister John Graham says it'll provide long-term certainty needed for industry to invest locally, train apprentices, strengthen local supply chains, and rebuild train manufacturing in the state.
10: This will mean hundreds of jobs and, importantly, skilled jobs in a region that knows how to build things, knows how to build trains. That's why we're keen to do this. We've already moved important maintenance and repair work up to the Hunter. That work is ongoing on the Tangaras. It's delivering jobs in the Hunter, but also a smooth ride for passengers on our rail service.
9: Poland's Prime Minister has warned that the coming months could prove critical for his country in face of threats from Russia. The BBC's Tom Bailey reports the comments follow media reports that Moscow could be planning attacks on Poland to test NATO's resolve.
11: The reports, which Washington hasn't commented on, suggested US officials had issued several warnings to Warsaw about a possible armed provocation by Moscow aimed at cranking up pressure on Ukraine's Western allies and NATO's core principle of collective response. Addressing them, the Polish Prime Minister Donald Tusk said he did not wish to scare anyone, but that Russian threats could not be ignored, and that Poland was preparing for various situations. Moscow has already been appearing to test NATO's defences over the past year, with several alleged incursions of drones and fighter jets into the territory of member states.
9: Two 17-year-old boys missing since Thursday in the Main Range National Park in Queensland's Southern Downs region have been rescued. A search and rescue operation involving police, SES personnel and aerial support began when the pair failed to return from a planned bushwalk and camping trip. They were located safe and well shortly after 7 o'clock this morning. New data shows thousands of young homeowners in outer suburbs and regional centres across Australia are at risk of negative equity and loan defaults in the wake of the Albanese government's housing tax hikes. Today's Telegraph reveals first home buyers who signed up to Labor's low deposit scheme are now facing a negative equity time bomb. Data from consulting firm Digital Finance Analytics shows households in Queensland's Mackay, Beenleigh and Yatala are at a high default risk, along with Campbelltown, Ambervale and Liverpool in Sydney's southwest. Megastars Taylor Swift and Travis Kelce have tied the knot as guests attended a star-studded celebration at Madison Square Garden in New York. The statement by a publicist said comedian Adam Sandler officiated at the ceremony. In sport, Tony Popovich has defended his decision to replace World Cup keeper Patrick Beach with Matt Ryan for the penalty shootout phase of Australia's loss to Egypt. Ryan was brought on with minutes to go in extra time when Australia and Egypt were locked at 1-1. The Pharaohs won the shootout 4-2.
12: Sometimes in extra time, players go down and you need to make the changes and you don't have a sub available. But we still had one available with a couple of minutes to go and we put Matty on.
9: In NRL, Cody Walker admits he let his South Sydney teammates down with his 11th minute sin binning for kicking in last night's loss to Penrith.
13: As a senior player, I've got to, you know, be better in those moments and not let the, you know, my aggression get the better of me. And I let the teammate, you know, let my teammates down, and I'm really sorry by that.
9: West Tigers take on St George Illawarra today at Jubilee Stadium, while Brisbane do battle with Cronulla in tonight's match. In finance, oil is worth $69 a barrel. Gold's trading at $4,088 an ounce. And one Australian dollar is buying 68.94 US cents. 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Remaining sunny with light winds. Partly cloudy and the medium chance of showers tomorrow. Temperatures ranging from 11 to 17 in the city, 6 to 16 in the west. Looking further ahead, showers Monday and Tuesday. At the moment in the city, it's 18 degrees, 17 at Bankstown, 16 degrees at Penrith and Richmond. That's the latest 2SM News. I'm Roger Smith.
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14: G'day and welcome to Off the Bench. You are with the Rat, Matty Rogers, formerly, well, generally of Sports Day. Today off the bench for you loyal listeners that tune in early on a Saturday morning. Well, there's plenty on the show today. We hear from Titans NRLW captain ahead of the round one today against the Roosters.
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14: Oh, how good. How good. But first, let's see what's running hot. For Ream, with over 80 years manufacturing right here in Australia, of course, it's Australia's favourite, except nothing less than Australia's best. And install a Ream, Australia's favourite hot water. Well, Origin. Let's talk Origin. Let's break a couple of these decisions down from Laurie Daly. New South Wales, well, they dropped Brian Toto. They dropped Tony Staggs from the decider. Jack Bostock takes up the position of Brian Toto on the wing. Do you like it? Do you not like it? I don't know. I mean, I've got a real soft spot for Brian Toto. Phenomenal player. He's been a great servant to New South Wales for many years. If he's not in the top three wingers, I think he's probably in the top three wingers of all time, to be honest. Like, I can't think of too many that have just had the impact he's had. And he literally changed the way that wingers play the game. Well, he's been overlooked for Jack Bostock. Now, Bostock, 194 centimetres, just an absolute weapon. I sort of get that. I understand it. There was one instance in game two where Brian Toto was outjumped, well and truly outjumped by a flying Jojo Fifita. But I will say, he was on his back foot. He was on his heels. Couldn't come forward to the ball. Jojo had all the running. That happens from time to time. It's the only thing. He dropped some balls in game one. But, I mean, if he's dropped for that situation that he found himself in, that's just, you know, your team's under the pump. You can't get men around him. He's isolated. Kick the ball to him, try time. So I guess, you know, tries are so, well, I mean, you don't want to be handing them to the opposition, do you? So I guess you probably cop it. Canterbury centre Stephen Crichton, well, he's returning after missing game two with a shoulder injury. I think that's a good call. Tolu Kola, Best has been named in the centres. Tolu Kola on the bench. Katoni Staggs dropped. I mean, yeah, some big decisions here. Bradman Best, he's been phenomenal when he has played for New South Wales, I've got to say. Mitch Moses retained at 5'8", with Ethan Strange coming off the bench. Unsure about that one. I think Ethan Strange showed enough in game one that he probably deserves an opportunity to start.
15: And it's not like Moses had been setting the world on fire at Clubland either.
14: No. Well, I don't know whether you have Moses at half or Cleary at half. I mean,
15: not going to drop Cleary, are they?
14: One of them. Well, one of them could be half. Mm. But you don't have two generals on the field. You've got a general and a captain. You know,
15: that's the issue, isn't it?
14: Yeah. I think it hurts them. Reece Robson and Blake Brayley being chosen to be the hookers. Appy missing out. I like Reece Robson as a footballer, but didn't offer a lot in game two. I think you'd terrify the opposition if you had Blake Brayley and Appy Coruscant as your two hookers. They would be on eggshells, everyone around the ruck. You'd certainly free up some space for your halves. Cam Murray on the bench still. I don't know. I was saying, yeah, he's probably one of the best footballers ever to their best forwards ever to play the game, so I'm okay with that. For the Maroons, well, only a couple of changes. Finny Fuiaki been dropped. Unfortunate, but Helam Lukey been dropped. The replacements, Corey Horsburgh and Jeremiah Nenai, probably deserve that. Jeremiah Nenai, for sure, was unbelievable on the weekend. And Lindsay Collins out due to HIA protocols. I think it'll be a big loss. I just love the way that this Queensland team's going about things. They've stayed under the radar this whole preparation. The first two games, it was fairly quiet. There was no flus in the camp. There was, you know, they just went about their business.
15: No drama.
14: No drama. Got about their business and got the job done. You know, I guess the news, the only real talking point coming out of the Queensland camp is that Billy Slater's not going to sign another contract now. When I listened to his interview, he said that he shouldn't have signed a contract to start with. And what he means by that is, it's not a contract job. It's you want me, I want to do it, let's shake hands and get the job done.
15: Yeah, and people have interpreted so much differently what it is.
14: This is Billy Slater will have this job for as long as he wants. And I think he's proven that he can handle it. I think he's proven that he can handle the pressure. He probably had a little stumble last year before game three with some comments that were made. Rectified that with great class and, you know, went on to win the series. So, you know, well done to Billy. And, yeah, I'm sure, like I said, as long as he wants to coach Queensland, he will be coaching Queensland. Now, in other news, quick news, Moses Leota, opportunity to negotiate with other clubs. This is surprising. I'm sure he's getting a market value. It's got to be. Liam Henry's gone. James Fisher-Harris's gone. Moses Leota is the general of that pack in the middle. He's the one that sets the standard. I can't believe they're just going to let him go, but they've got a lot of players off contract, so maybe. Who knows? I think he's a $1 million player anywhere else, but the Storm is phenomenal. All right, we're going to take a break and come back. And, we've got some great chats on the line, so stick around.
16: This is Off the Bench with Matt Rogers. We'll be right back.
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15: Yes, welcome back to Titans Insider. Great to have your company once again. And joining me in studio is a very special guest. She's the Titans, she's a Queensland. An Australian playmaker, and that is someone I've known for a very long time, Lossie Brown. Hello, Loss.
26: Hey, Jordo. How are you going?
15: I'm good. How are you?
26: Yeah, good, thank you.
15: It's a nice little full circle moment for us.
26: It is. We've known each other since school, really, so yep. It's cool to be reunited.
15: Now we can talk some code. How good. Obviously, the NRLW trials are underway. You've played the Cowboys. First hit out. Must be nice to be back in the Titans colours.
26: Oh, it was so nice to be back in the Titans colours with all the girls. It was really good hit out up there. It was nice and warm. I don't think winter's a thing in Townsville. It was
15: too fair. It's not bad here either.
26: I know, it's pretty good here, but up there it was pretty crispy. But it was awesome hit out for the girls. I think we really got a lot out of it. I think the coaches got a lot out of it too. So it's looking forward to implementing what we need to fix and tweak and do that this week.
15: Obviously, your first hit out, it was plenty good, plenty bad. What was your takeaways from it?
26: I think it was obviously like the first quarter or the first half was a bit rusty. Like most of the girls haven't played a game of footy for probably 8 months. So as you would expect, a lot of nerves, a lot of excitement. But once, it kind of settled into the game and started to get into our processes and things, I think there was some really promising signs from everyone across the park.
15: First chance to link up with Tegan, Levi, in the halves. I had a little bit of time together. How was that?
26: Yeah, it was so good. Teague's, we were just chatting earlier. She's such a natural at anything she does. She's, I think, at the forefront. She's just an incredible athlete. She's fast, she's fit, she can tackle. So she's a pretty good person to have on your team, and I'm really looking forward to linking up with her and trying to best unlock her as a weapon throughout the season.
15: Had you guys ever played rugby sevens together back in the day? Had you crossed paths previously?
26: No, we haven't, actually.
15: Yeah, okay.
26: I left the program, the Aussie Sevens program, when she came in, and even in the Aon days, I don't think we crossed over with Bond. So
15: yeah, right.
26: It's crazy.
15: Those young bucks.
26: We're
15: a bit old now.
26: Yeah, those young whippersnippers.
15: Bloody hell. Looking forward to seeing you two have a crack. But the 2026 squad, it's taken shape. There's plenty of good names on paper. What did your take on it?
26: I'm so excited. I think we have such a good mix this year with more experienced girls, young girls coming through, girls returning. You got the likes of Vani Asako, used to be Politi. She's coming back post-baby.
15: So you got some minutes on the weekend, I believe.
26: Yes,
15: yeah.
26: And she was incredible. I'm so proud. Just she works so hard. She was so motivated and determined, and she just works so hard to get to where she is. So it was really cool to see her take the field and absolutely kill it. I think she probably got 500 post-contact metres. She was a weapon. So
15: I had Murph on the show a few weeks ago, and to me, I reckon she's one of the best players in the comp.
26: Oh,
15: she's
26: easily.
15: Unbelievable.
26: Yep.
15: So it's good to see her back in the mix.
26: Yeah, and just like her footy brain, her footy IQ, she's played multiple codes, so she's just, a very well-rounded athlete and someone that you want on your team.
15: Another big headline signing has been Indy Bostock. A bit of strikeout wide. How's she been for the group?
26: Indy's been so good. As you said, she's just such a threat. I feel like no matter where Indy's on the field, there's an attacking threat there. On the weekend, the trial, she had some really good yardage carries as well, so she's really good to roll the sleeves up and put her hand up for some tough work as well. So I'm very excited for Indy.
15: And I can't not talk about your squad without the great Jessica Elliston.
26: Oh, yeah.
15: Fan favourite. How's she going?
26: Big girl's good. Big girl's good. She's hasn't changed, and she's really, like, if it's even possible, taking her game to another level this season. So she's coming out of a really good Origin series from herself. She's really put her hand up and is quite a leader amongst the group and especially amongst the forwards. So, watch this space. I'm really excited to see her this season.
15: I'm not sure she told you, but she came on Sports Day a few weeks ago during Origin, and we were chatting to her, and she compared the Maroons, like the thumb, and then the Blues are the ring finger, the pretty girls. That was her comparison. That's very much Jess, isn't it?
26: Yeah, that's Jess, and I love her little analogies. She's got some gold.
15: She had the boys in stitches. Of course, the Roosters, first up. No doubt they're going to be a challenge. Always a good rivalry between you two as well.
26: It is. Whenever we verse the Roosters, I was actually talking with Jess the other day about this, saying it's kind of like a mini Origin, a bit of a Queensland, New South Wales vibe. Whenever we verse them, it always seems to get a bit heated. There's a lot of passion. They have an incredible roster, and they have for many years now. So I feel like it's just a challenge that we always look forward to. Just see how we go.
15: For you personally, obviously been in the game a while now, a bit of a veteran in this group, I guess how do you sort of evolve your game year on year? How do you attack it season?
26: Just always looking at new ways to attack and just looking at the direction that the women's game's going. So always just trying to pick Murph's brain as much as I can with if I could be 1% of the player she was, then I'd be stoked. So, just always trying to see where I can improve my game, if it's my running game, if it's playing shape, whatever it is, kicking game, defense, always looking to see where I can get that little bit extra edge against my opposition.
15: As a halfback, you're watching the men's game week in, week out. Is there certain sevens you watch in the men's side that you compare to or try to aspire to?
26: Yeah, definitely. I feel like my favorite seven to watch at the moment is Izzy Katoa.
15: Yeah.
26: His tempo, it's something that I wish I could do, and that's something I want to work on, but it just comes so naturally to him. I feel like he must see the game in slow motion, and the way he can manipulate defence just with his timing, with his hands on the ball, showing little insides to play out.
15: Mm.
26: Yeah, I think it's quite mesmerising.
15: He plays with so much time, doesn't he?
26: Yes, yep. And it makes everyone stop around him. So that's what I want to try to do.
15: Don't sell yourself short, though. You're pretty handy. Let's dive into Origin a little bit this year. Thanks to Beefy's Aussie Pies award-winning quality. Now, a tough series for the girls, but a real proud moment for you, a chance to lead the side for the first time.
26: Oh, I was, yeah. Obviously ashamed that we didn't win the series or get a win throughout the series, but it was so proud of the girls. We had a lot of young girls step up, put their hand up, and did so well. And then being able to captain the team in that last game at home, that was something else.
15: At Seabus too.
26: At Seabus in front of my family. It was honestly like it brought tears to my eyes, and it kind of gave me, the goosebumps. It was like little Loz growing up, watching Origin, screaming at the telly, trashing her room if the Maroons lost, or crying, or being some little spoilt brat. Would never have thought it was even possible to pull on a Queensland jersey in a set Origin arena, let alone to be able to lead out such an incredible group of women. It was, something that I'll remember forever.
15: How was the fan when you told them you're going to skip her?
26: Yeah, there were waterworks from mum, and dad was like, oh, good work. good old dad, stealthy dad. But, they were extremely proud, and so were my sisters. So it was, just a really cool, time to represent family name on my back. And,
15: obviously, the series didn't go your way, but it was a series where the game, it could have been 3-0 the other way. That's how close these games were, little moments. I guess what's been the takeaways from reflection now?
26: Yeah, definitely. I think, like you said, each game we were in it, and the fact that, we had pretty poor completions, poor errors, and gave away a few penalties, yet we were still in each game in a position to win it. I think that's a pretty big positive if you're looking for some. And also another positive is how many debutantes we had throughout the series, and the young girls that they're going to be household names, or if they aren't already. So I feel like we're starting to build something really cool and exciting, and I know these girls that have stepped up, they'll be better for this experience. As much as it sucked, they'll be... as I said, that fire's burning for us next year, and we're ready to get square.
15: A couple of names I want to mention with you. Your halves partner, Kyria Ratu. Isn't she a talent? How's the boot on her?
26: Yeah, she's incredible.
15: Yeah.
26: Her kicking game is insane. Close to Burden, I feel like. The height she can get, she's 7 foot tall. So the
15: she's a tall girl. I didn't realise how tall she was.
26: Not 7 foot, but she's a tall girl. So the height she can get on her kicks is unreal, and it can be the difference just with building pressure throughout a game, and the difference between pinning them down in their own 10 metres or them, not.
15: Yeah, exactly. And then from a Titans point of view, it's good to see Destiny Sinopati get a crack, and she really showed up in that final game.
26: Des was incredible. She was our team's player of the match for that game.
15: Yep.
26: And what a debut. Like, she was just swallowing those bombs. She did not look one bit nervous. She just took everything with both hands. She ran hard. She's a little energizer bunny, we like to say, out the back there. She's and she's just the sweetest human. So it was really cool to see her get a moment and shine.
15: Obviously, you missed the likes of Upton and Aiken as well. But people like Roy Owen and Jasmine Peters, like, these outside backs are really coming through, aren't they?
26: Yeah. We've definitely, I feel like in the past, we've been struggling for outside backs. For example, I debuted in centre.
15: Aussie Brown, big centre.
26: Really scraping the bottom of the barrel there. So it's really nice to see that we do have the depth in the outside backs there, and just to compliment Meeks and when Taz comes back, give them some girls to run off. So.
15: Well, there's a bit of a moment there. You and Chapo came head to head in that Origin 3. What's the like you two on the field? Bit of chat or?
26: We love it. We Chap and I, we're really good mates.
15: Yeah.
26: So we always, obviously we love being on each other's team, but when we're against each other, we're both pretty fiery, and we love to, we're both super competitive, and it you know, we could be as good of mates as we are, but if you're on the other team and it comes to Origin, we're both very passionate about our state. So, yeah, we'll fight tooth and nail to go at it. So, obviously, I would not pick a fight with Chapo because she would beat me.
15: Is she a bit chirpy in the field? Like, she throw chat or not really?
26: Not like, you know, we'll say a little bit here and there, but she's not one to be out throwing chat. But if I said something to her, she'd say something.
15: She'll
26: back
15: arc up.
26: Or,
15: yeah,
26: she's great value.
15: How was she when she came back into Titans camp? Of course, she's the sole blue.
26: Yeah.
15: She got the dub. Did she give it to you? Or?
26: She let us know, but she was pretty gracious.
15: Yeah, okay.
26: She was pretty humble. But whenever the opportunity arose, she would say, yeah, up the Blues or.

0: like Murph, when we all came back together, Murph was like, you know, good job, Origin girls. Unlucky Queensland. Congratulations, Chapo.
1: Because Murph, proud Queenslander.
0: Hurt. Yeah, yeah, that hurt Murph to congratulate Chapo there and congratulate the Blues.
1: For you, I think it's your 13th Origin appearance. Or
0: I might have to do the math on that.
1: Which sort of proves my point. It's quite crazy, like, how many games you played now at that level. How has the Origin arena changed since game one to now?
0: Yeah, I think the best part is that, obviously, the bums on seats, there's a lot more people coming to the games, a lot more support. But I think the fact that we have three games now is amazing. Yeah. I think, what was it, 2020, well, the first 3 years, they were just single games. And it, like, if you won, great, you've got 12 months to rub it in just from the one game. But if you lost, it's, you don't have a chance to kind of fix what you did in the first game, or you had to wait a whole another 12 months just from one game. So I think having multiple games and you can actually work with the team, build strategy throughout the campaign, the series, I think that's been cool.
1: With the game in the women's side becoming more professional those last few years, have you noticed, I guess, the level of play each year? It's getting better at Origin level?
0: Yes, yeah, every year. And even, like, without getting into the stats too much, our GPS data is reflecting that. It's just each year it's just going up a whole nother level, with meters per minute and things like that. So it's the standard's definitely going up. It would be nice to see it somewhere else in the calendar, so it's not our first taste of footy for the year, but end of the day, we'll, you know, do whatever we get told, because Origin's a huge honour, so, you know, wherever it is, we'll play. But if we had an option, we'd probably...
1: Yeah, well, what do you think? Well, where should it slide in? Because it's a bit of a tough one, where to put it.
0: Yeah, I just think it's crazy that they expect us to play Origin. Like, that's our first three games for the year. It's like asking the men's in the NRL, you know, their first two trial games in round one. Like, that's meant to be their most high-quality game of the year, and it just wouldn't happen. So I'd like to see it intertwined into the NRLW season somehow. You know, if they make it a bye for other teams, or a rep round where you get, you know, PNG, Samoa, Tonga, Fiji, like, you know, some of those teams to play as well, around the Origin game there, if it's on a Saturday or something like that. I don't know, just intertwined or at the end of the NRLW season, which is hard with the international.
1: Yeah, because that first game at Newcastle, the standard was pretty high considering, but unfortunately, you know, it's your first hit out and you guys get judged on that.
0: Yeah.
1: And sometimes, you know, it can be negative, but it's very unfair to judge on game one.
0: Yes, exactly. And it's like you can try and mimic, like, game-like intensities and game-like scenarios in training in the pre-series, but it's like you can do opposed games and things, but nothing will ever compare to an actual game.
1: Yeah. Last thing on Origin, the new coach, Nathan Cross, how was he in year one?
0: Oh, Crossy was awesome. He, just his whole energy and how he approached the whole series was really refreshing for the group. And I think how he introduced young players and kind of, just, I guess, he created this safe space in camp where we haven't really felt that before, where it was like all the young girls coming through felt like they, you know, could ask questions, they could put their hand up, they had a voice, and I think that's really empowering. So I think we were probably the most connected we've ever been, which was super exciting, and that's all thanks to Crossy and the work he did with his coaching staff.
2: This is Off the Bench with Matt Rogers. We'll be right back.
3: Step inside the castle of common sense with Brent Bultitude, holding the fort for Chris Smith.
4: The Australian War Memorial is one of the most sacred and important sites in the country. And yet somehow, at the official opening ceremony of the renovations, nobody thought it was important enough to play the Australian National Anthem. Seriously?
3: Brent Bultitude for Chris Smith.
5: You might not see poverty, but it follows 8-year-old Max to school every day. 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We can't let this happen. You can help Australian children like Max get the extra learning support they need. Donate to the Smith family today.
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0: God, we've got to put up with enough of Jim as treasurer. Can you imagine as the Prime Minister? We're word salad for breakfast, lunch and dinner.
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8: Let's dive into your story a bit, Loz. All thanks to Bally's Ladders for the ladder to success. Spend over $399 into your chance to win Bathurst 1000 tickets this year. Now, Loz, proud Gold Coast girl. You've grown up here, but your sporting journey has been very different. It was soccer, your first love as a kid?
9: Yes, yep, soccer. I started playing soccer when I was, I think it was under nine. Some of the boys at school, primary school, were playing. So I went along with them down at Merrimack Magic, Italo Australian Soccer Club. Yep. So shout out to them. And then, yeah, played soccer for about 11 years before transitioning to sevens to then league.
8: When was your, you look back at you as a child, obviously you watched rugby league as
9: a
8: kid?
9: Yes, yeah. Yep.
8: What's the first memory of rugby league you can think back on as a kid?
9: Oh, it would be Gordon Tallis slinging Hodgson? Brett Hodgkinson, yeah. Hodgson over the sideline.
8: Yeah.
9: That's a pretty young memory for me. I just, even like a soccer training, I'd be wearing my Broncos jersey, I'd be wearing my Queensland jersey to training, and didn't watch any EPL. I was just always watching league.
8: Yeah.
9: So
8: there wasn't really an option, could you, to play union or league?
9: I would have had to. There was definitely no union. Rugby league, I don't even think the Redbacks had a team.
8: We had to be with the boys for till under 10s or something.
9: Till you were under 12. And once you were under 12, there were no girls' teams. And there was enough teams when you got to opens, but so you would have had to stop playing the game and then come back in 6 years and play when it was opened, when there's a few more girls running around.
8: Isn't this remarkable to hear that and what it is now? It's amazing.
9: The best thing now, it's like girls can literally play from when they're five all the way through. So they can learn all their contact and have that all squared away as a teenager and then come in firing. So the quality of footy, of women's footy, you're just going to see go up incredibly, especially over the next 5 years when those girls that have been able to play all the way through are in the opens.
8: Well, I was talking to Murph and she was saying, and it's almost in your squad, there's girls that have never had what you had. They've been able to play league their whole life, which is incredible.
9: It's crazy. I remember begging mum and dad at school, primary school, they had a league team, and me and my best friend, we were both playing there with the boys, going hard at it. And then they went to have a school comp and we're like, oh yeah, sweet, can we play? Mum and dad were like, yep, sign permission slip and everything. And they're like, oh, sorry, no, the girls can't play. And it was like, oh.
8: Let down.
9: Come on.
8: Were you, when you're playing soccer, were you a physical? Like, you liked the contact early? Or?
9: I think I was quite physical. As I got older, I played centre midfield and then eventually went up to centre striker. So, I think I was probably quite physical. I only had one red card.
8: Mm. Well done.
9: Just the one red card. Yeah. But I feel like if I went back to soccer now, like, I would get carded a lot. Just shoulder-to-shoulder contact is nothing.
8: Well, you're
9: in
8: just so trained differently now.
9: Yeah, the wind blows in soccer and, you know...
8: Penalty.
9: Penalty, right there, Daddy.
8: Of course, so we went to the same school and you were the grade above me. I just remember from every school assembly, it's, oh, Loz Brown, Queensland, Australia. That's all I heard. It was the Lozzy Brown show. Obviously, that worked because you played in the W League for a bit for Newcastle?
9: Yep, I played... two games for Brisbane Roar in Year 12, either side of schoolies.
8: Mm-hmm.
9: So I was on my best behaviour at schoolies. I actually didn't go. So that was on an injury contract with Roar, and then played the next season. So first year out of school, moved down to Newcastle, played a season of W League there with them, and then realised like I had two jobs down in Newcastle and playing soccer. So I was like, soccer's not going to pay the bills. Yep. So I went home, back to uni and did a degree, bachelor's degree in business, and then just played like local, well, NPL, mm-hmm. Queensland NPL up here and had fun. And then eventually the opportunity to go to Sevens and give Sevens a crack came about.
8: What was your first taste of when you had the rugby ball in the hands? What would we, did you think, okay, this is sort of my home now?
9: Yeah, literally I approached it like rugby league, like this is me in the backyard, chip and chase.
8: Yeah.
9: Right foot step under the post. Did that happen? No. But it was, my first taste of anything relative to rugby league. So I loved it and I had such a good time. Went up originally with the Reds Academy. And Lachlan Parkinson up there, absolute legend, really helped me learn the game of sevens. And, was an awesome coach, teaching contact and everything, like those things that I hadn't had exposure to. So, really good program up there. And then it just kind of just kept following the motivation and wanted to put my best foot forward to try and get a full-time contract with the Aussie Sevens program. And after a couple of years, I got that in 2018. So moved down there.
8: Moved to Sydney
9: moved to Sydney for about 2.5 years and then COVID hit. Tokyo Olympics got pushed back to 2021 and I didn't get re-signed. There was about five or six of us that didn't get re-signed on new two-year contracts. So right in the middle of COVID, moved home, went to Lee because I just missed that competitive itch. Like I just wanted to just train with a group of people, and especially in COVID, it was gone stir crazy. So had the opportunity to go down to Burleigh Bears. One of my mates that I met in rugby, Talisha Harden, met her at Reds there, and she brought me down to Bears and absolutely loved it. I was like, I don't know if I'm going to be any good or not, but I just want to, you know, have a run, throw the footy around and train with some like-minded people, and never really looked back.
8: At that stage, was NRLW began yet?
9: Yes.
8: It has.
9: Yep. So I went to Bears in 2020. NRLW had 2 seasons.
8: Yeah, okay. So when did you playing for the Burleigh Bears? When did you realise that this could be a career?
9: So in 2020, played Burleigh Bears in the Wholesome Cup, and that was a pretty small, that was a small comp. It was like from August, June to August or something like that, and then made the Broncos squad.
8: In that same year, wasn't it?
9: Yeah, in that same year. So made my debut for Bronx, which the NRLW season was after that local club season, so it kind of rolled in nicely, and then made my debut for Queensland after that NRLW season.
8: Did you win a comp that year as well?
9: Yes, yep.
8: Not a bad year, loss.
9: That was a pretty good... I should have quit after that year, but...
8: Wayne Hooker? Originally?
9: Yeah. So I made my debut on the wing.
8: Yeah.
9: Would you believe
8: Wheels.
9: It? Wheels. Oh, that was my nickname, Speed Demon. And then when our hooker needed, like, you know, a 10-minute spell, then I'd go from the wing into nine and then back out to the wing. But I think our hooker got injured in the second game. So then I went to starting hooker in that year.
8: When did the transition to seven happen?
9: That would have been when I moved to Titans.
8: Right, okay.
9: So I was playing hooker and then I had a really good chat with Murph and was part of the reasoning why I wanted to move, as well as the club offering me a job, which was really like crucial at that time.
8: Yep.
9: That was probably, when was that, 2022? When I went to, made the move to seven and really, really enjoyed it. When I was playing Burly Bears, I was playing six, so it's where I felt natural and comfortable and could play a bit more, have my hands on the ball a little bit more.
8: Well, the thing for you is you've always had the extra step because of your kicking game. Mm-hmm. Like, naturally, you've always been a kicker ball. So you've always been a step ahead, I guess, other sevens that haven't had the soccer experience. I know how much you love your kicking. Something that's just religious, you just love it?
9: Oh, I just love it. Yeah. And I think it's, like, even before, like, I played soccer, I was always kicking the footy. Dad and I, it was so funny. So Dad used to play for Bears back in the day when he was, still at school.
8: Back in the glory days.
9: Just after school or something. yeah, back in the glory days. And so whenever, like, the Q Cup boys were on, we'd head down to Pizzy there in the Arvo and just go watch them play, and it would be at halftime. I'd always have my footy with me, my kicking tee, run out and kick some goals at halftime. And then boys would come back on and run off the field. So always was obsessed with kicking.
8: Yeah, it's worked all right.
9: Yeah, it hasn't gone too bad.
8: So the Titans opportunity would come. You'd play a few years there and you have a chance to play in the big dance in the grand final. Obviously, incredible moment for the club to go that far, but fell short in the end. But what are the memories of that week as a whole?
9: That week was, it was so special. Mm. And, like, just looking back, it's crazy that we really could have won that.
8: To make her up to, honestly.
9: It still kills me. It still kills me to even think about it, how close we were. But I guess we just weren't good enough on the day. And Tamika Upton, Freaky Meeky, just absolutely, came in clutch.
8: Just does what she does, really.
9: Yeah, she's a game winner. And that's why you love her when she's on your team. But when you're against her, it's not good.
8: So how much of that is a driving factor, obviously, this year with this new group, Rita Rock and Roll?
9: Oh, it's huge. I feel like ever since that final whistle blew, there's just been something kind of burning in all of us that were a part of that. Just to, like, we don't want to feel like this again. We want to go all the way and then walk off that field with the trophy. So that's been a continual motivation for us and all the new girls that we've picked up along the way. We're kind of all on the same page and connected in the fact with what we want to achieve for the club and also for Murph and ourselves and bring gold for the Gold Coast. So, it's a huge motivation and it's something that we really want to achieve and that's what we're going to try our best to do.
8: Another extra layer this year is, of course, Jessie Southwell. Obviously, a lot of Blues Maroons battles, but now it's she's the big brother or big sister up the road,
9: yes.
8: Broncos.
9: Yep.
8: That's going to be exciting to take on her for the Bronx.
9: Oh, of course. It's always really exciting when you come like up against classy players like Jessie. I think seeing her, it's a scary thought to have her and Meeks on the same team again. I think they link up really well, and just that whole Broncos team, as we've seen how dominant they have been the last few years, there's class all over the park. So even better, it's going to add even more juice to the local derby. So I'm looking forward to that one.
8: The Titans in 2026, you've been around many groups over the last few years. I guess what's different about this team this year, you think?
9: I feel like we're just really connected. We had a really, really good training camp.
8: I saw the Army boot camp.
9: Army boot
8: camp. That looked tough.
9: Yeah. Like, I say it's nice now. At the time, if you asked me, I would have said it was freaking hell. but it was so good. I think we just really connected over that, and we just have such good humans and such good athletes. We've got, like I said before, we just really have the right mix of youth, experience, new girls that complement how we want to play, and then just the girls that have been there. We've got three girls that are still have been there from the Titans first year, so like veterans that club legends really. So it's really good sprinkle of everything, and I'm really excited to see the recipe come together.
8: One of those leaders, Georgia Hale. I had a chance to meet her a few weeks back. Isn't she just a legend of a human, firstly?
9: Oh, we love G.
8: Yeah.
9: I think she's like a philosopher in her past life or something. She is one with words. She's a very inspiring captain, and there's no one else I'd want to run out behind. I think she's just like the true definition of a legend. And to have her out on the park, her direction, her chat, her composure, and her 3,000 tackles she makes every game, she's just someone that really wears a heart on her sleeve and always puts the team first. And that's or you can ask in a captain.
8: For you, you're signed on till 27 as it stands?
9: Yep.
8: How's the body feeling?
9: Yeah.
8: Going good?
9: Feeling good.
8: Yeah.
9: Did a PB, my fitness test.
8: There you go. So what do you guys do? The yo-yo these days? What do you?
9: No, we do everything if you ask our SMC. Okay. Throw all the tests out there, but we did the 30-15.
8: Yeah, right.
9: Which was good. So
8: you still got it?
9: Still got a spring in the step.
8: Yeah.
9: Ask the physio, and I'm probably take up more time on the physio table than anyone else. But body's feeling good. So excited to see how we go this year and reassess after.
8: Yeah, I guess where you're at in your career, you want to keep playing as long as you can. Like where you're at right now.
9: Yeah. I want to keep playing as long as my mind and body will let me. If one gives up before the other, then that's how it is. Mm. But at this stage, I don't want to stop until I win a premiership for the Coast, really. So
8: I love it. but some people might not know, there's a bit to you outside of footy as well. Of course, you're a firefighter. Mm-hmm. Last time I spoke to you, you were just graduating and now I was working in that world. How is it?
9: Yeah, it's crazy. It's like academy was intense and amazing at the same time. Like I just learned so much and I still am learning so much. Every day I'm on shift. There's something else you're learning, different process. It's really cool. It's a really practical, physical job with high stress situations. So it's actually marries to football quite well. Like there's a lot of similarities.
8: High pressure environments.
9: You work as a team. Like everyone on the truck has a certain role.
8: Yeah.
9: Yeah. Problem solving and so it's been really cool to. I feel like they've complemented each other.
8: Mm.
9: But it's full on. But I love it.
8: Are you working as a firefighter during the season as well? How do you do that?
9: Yeah, so my roster is, you do two 10-hour days, two 14-hour nights, and then you get 4 days off. So four on, four off. So that works pretty well throughout the season. If there are any clashes, Queensland Fire Department have been so supportive of me and footy.
8: Mm.
9: So they allow me to take some unpaid leave if a game clashes or trainings clash or things like that. They've been super supportive. And then on the other hand, Murph has been so supportive and understanding on the Titan side as well. Say if I'm coming off a day shift and I don't get to training till 5:15 or so, they'll do gym first so then I can come and be on field at 5:30.
8: There we go. Lozzie, thanks so much for your time on Titans Insight and good luck against the Roosters this weekend.
9: Thanks, Jordo. Thanks for having me.
7: This is Off the Bench with Matt Rogers. We'll be right back.
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10: The Australian War Memorial is one of the most sacred and important sites in the country. And yet somehow, at the official opening ceremony of the renovations, nobody thought it was important enough to play the Australian National Anthem. Seriously?
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1: Yeah, it's a wrap here. I'll tell you, it's time for what I am digging and not digging. Can I just say this? I'm digging the NRLW has kicked off, and I'm digging the fact that at 12 o'clock today at Cbus Stadium, we're going to see Tegan Levi take the field for the Gold Coast Titans NRLW side. An absolute weapon of a footballer. You'll be excited to watch her play, I can promise you that. I'm digging the new TV deal. I'm getting old now, so I'm a creature of habit. I'm liking the fact that it's pretty much staying where
2: it
1: is.
2: You don't want too many subscriptions.
1: No, I don't want to go searching for footy. I'm digging Jason Riles. Saving someone from a car after their team getting beaten just takes courage to run into a burning car.
2: 100%. He literally saved that woman too.
1: Yeah.
2: She was in some strife.
1: Oh, yeah, absolutely. So, well, I'm digging Jason Riles. That's huge. I'll tell you what I'm not digging. I'm not digging the footy I watched last week, 84-4.
2: Oh, but local footy, wasn't it?
1: Local footy, 84-4. And coaches just allowing this to happen. People getting injured.
2: What age grade?
1: Under 19s.
2: Okay, yeah.
1: So they're old enough to know. Mm-hmm. And some of the behaviour from fans watching that game and the way that they were yelling out to the opposition team they started with 12 men because they didn't want to forfeit. They wanted to give the opposition team an opposition to play. Mm-hmm. So they didn't want to forfeit. So they went out there courageously. They were down on troops. They weren't going well in the competition. And some of the behaviour by some of the players on the field, not all of them, some of them, and some of the fans watching it, and the coaches need to be better. The coaches need to they've got 12 men, they're coming last in the comp. You start with 12 men.
2: Yep.
1: You don't need 13 to beat them. You know, make your forwards play in the backs and make your backs play in the forwards. Get them to learn something about the game.
2: Because this team could be done now.
1: There's probably half these blokes won't come back next week. It's over. Yeah, so I'm not digging that. So coaches, young coaches, junior coaches, if you come up in a situation like that, change your team around. Let them learn more about the game of footy rather than go out and just blow a team away and make a mockery of weekend of footy. Anyway, that's me for the day. Enjoy your weekend of footy. See ya.
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3: 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Your city, your world. This is Sydney's 2SM.
15: Good afternoon, I'm Tassava Brown. The Hunter is set to once again become one of Australia's largest train manufacturing hubs. The New South Wales government is pledging $12 billion to revive train manufacturing in the state, earmarking two sites near Newcastle for a new factory. Transport Minister John Graham says it'll provide long-term certainty.
16: The previous plan had been to buy these trains from anywhere around the world but New South Wales, and we paid dearly for the cost of that. Now we're going to do this here, retain the jobs here in New South Wales and return to our proud history of manufacturing.
15: Small business insolvencies are rising sharply across Australia while attempting to absorb higher prices to keep their doors open. Industries like construction, hospitality and retail are seeing some of the fastest increases. Nick Handley, Telstra Business Executive, says shopping local is key.
17: 80% of Australians say it's important to celebrate small businesses, yet just 13% actually get involved in nomination or voting programs. That shows there's a real gap between support and action. And recognition like this can make a real difference, helping businesses build awareness, reputation, and grow.
15: A funeral home has been targeted in an alleged arson attack that destroyed three hearses in Sydney's southwest. Witnesses say at least one man poured an accelerant over the black funeral vehicles at Roselands. Police and firefighters rushed the business after multiple 000 calls earlier today. New research shows Australians are gearing up to use their tax refunds very differently this year with cost of living pressures. This year, the focus is survival and stability, rebuilding emergency savings, clearing bills and tightening household budgets. Matt Bowen, head of Consumer and Market Insights, says it's forcing a rethink of financial priorities.
18: Under intense cost of living pressure, Aussies are banking on refunds before they've even landed. Nearly 3 in 10 have already pre-spent at least part of their predicted refund before receiving it, which is up 3%. Percentage points from last year.
15: Elon Musk has been labelled as dangerous as his social media platform was the subject of testimony at the Royal Commission following the Bondi terror attack. Ex-formerly Twitter has been condemned by several experts after it refused to respond to repeated requests to appear at the Royal Commission on Anti-Semitism and Social Cohesion this week. The commission heard after Elon Musk bought the platform, X reportedly fired 80% of its online safety staff and denied its responsibility to protect children from violent content. A highly unusual cold event has been sweeping across Tasmania, Victoria and southern New South Wales, delivering long-awaited snowfall in some corners of the country. It's been an exceptionally dry and mild start to winter. Dean Naramore from the Bureau of Meteorology says polar air is surging north as part of the cold front.
19: It's all about winter in southeastern Australia, thanks to this final cold front in a series that we've seen this week. That's going to bring another round of showers, hail, thunder, welcome snowfall to the alpine areas, gusty winds, and maybe some elevated seas and swell on the high tide as well, particularly through parts of Victoria and far south coast South Australia. Otherwise, a weak trough may just bring a few light showers through inland parts of Queensland, New South Wales.
15: Russia is planning an arms provocation against Poland, according to leaked intelligence reports suggesting Moscow wants to use the threat of a wider conflict to freeze military aid to Ukraine. The attack could be launched in a matter of months and see Russian troops cross into NATO territory. In sport, Cody Walker's been handed just a single-match ban for kicking Panthers half Jack Cogger. The veteran half was sent to the sin bin for kicking Cogger off the ball. Cameron Munster believes Billy Slater is ready for NRL coaching, but has appealed for the Maroons' mentor not to walk away after Wednesday night's decider against New South Wales. Slater heads into Origin 3 at Suncorp Stadium off contract and has yet to formally indicate whether he remains in charge of the Maroons for another season in 2026. The football world has rallied around young Socceroos defender Lucas Harrington after his penalty shootout miss against Egypt in the World Cup last 32. The result sends Egypt into the round of 16 for the first time. To finance, one Aussie dollar is buying 69.4 US cents. 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Mostly sunny with light winds, partly cloudy tomorrow with temperatures ranging from 11 to 17 in the city, 6 to 16 in the west. Looking further ahead, partly cloudy with possible showers on Monday and Tuesday, sunny on Wednesday. At the moment in the city, it's 19 degrees, Bankstown 18, Richmond 17. That's the latest 2SM News. I'm Jasava Brown.
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23: 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What a day in Australian sport. Half the country was up early this morning. We'll hear about that through the course of the morning. If you're just getting up, you missed us getting beaten in the penalties after a 1-1 extra time game. As I say, good morning and welcome to my old China plate, old mate Pixie. How are you, Pix?
24: Oh, hello, hi. Hello, Craig. How are you, Craig?
23: What'd you call me? Ha.
24: Ha. I didn't know I was going to say Hutchie and then Craig, and I went with hello, ha. How are you, Hutch? You've graced us with your presence for the first time in a month.
23: Good to be back. Happy 4th of July. Happy Taylor Swift wedding day.
24: How flat are you about 4th of July?
23: The Socceroos are playing in America. Taylor Swift's getting married. It's Independence Day. Well, I'm sitting here with you, old mate Pix.
24: That's what happens.
23: I misread the fixture pretty badly.
24: You did. I thought for sure when the Aussies were playing this morning, I did get up and watch it. I was bloody tired now. I know that. But
23: you woke up that time anyway.
24: No, I did. I woke up 10 minutes into the match. So it was 15 minutes into the match. It was 1-0.
23: What time did you set the alarm for, please? Were you... for 4:15 or
24: no? No, I didn't set my alarm at all. I had to set it early because I had to be in here earlier anyway. But no, I just woke up at 4:15 and put it on, and then it was disappointing to lose in penalties. But
23: did you go downstairs and settle in?
24: No, put it on my iPad in bed.
23: Did you? Yeah, that's a lazy way to do it.
24: It is a lazy way to do it, but that's okay. I didn't need the big screen for it. I just need to watch the on the iPad. Anyway, how was your trip?
23: What did everyone do this morning? I want to hear right around the country. Give us a call straight away.
24: Yes, tell us how you watched it.
23: Tradies Insurance open line. Did you push through last night? Did you get up? What was your strategy? How did you manage the home front?
24: Yeah, well.
23: Did anyone else get up with you? What were the pubs like overnight? Victoria, they stayed open all night. If you just how were they? Were they busy? Were they quiet?
24: Were people actually at the pub at 4 a.m.?
23: That's what we want. Hit us on the IMA Tradies Insurance open line.
24: If it's someone that's been up all night, we probably don't want to hear from them.
23: Even better. 1-300-2355-48. 1-300-2355-48 is the IMA Tradies Insurance open line because they are picks.
24: They're the tradies, mate. Hey,
23: what was your strategy this morning to navigate?
24: Yeah, how did you watch it?
23: 4 a.m. is the impossible decision.
24: It is. It's the go, stay out or get up.
23: Because if you look at the pick sleepometer on sport, midnight, stay up.
24: Yeah.
23: 1 a.m.?
24: Stay up.
23: 2?
24: Starting to think about going to bed earlier.
23: 3?
24: Nah.
23: Bed,
24: wake up.
23: Yeah.
24: 4, bed, wake up.
23: Yep.
24: When we were younger, stay up.
23: Yep.
24: Push through.
23: Yep.
24: Stay out.
23: Were you a push through or were you?
24: But not now. No, not these
23: or
24: days.
23: Or did you get a few hours kip sort of style person last night?
24: I got a few hours kip. I'm not sleeping very
23: 1-300-2355-40. I had a clear strategy.
24: What was that?
23: I had a pizza by the fire out the back last night.
24: Yep. At what time were you hitting? Did you hit the hay?
23: I got to bed about sort of 9:30, 10.
24: You didn't watch all the footy?
23: No, it was all over by then anyway.
24: Yeah, it was.
23: I saved enough said pizza for half time of the early wake up.
24: Well, you get 5 o'clock, you had a pizza.
23: The microwave, a couple of slices.
24: Dear.
23: The dogs were onto it. Oh. The two dogs knew exactly the strategy.
24: Yep.
23: They bounced out of bed at 10 past four with me.
24: Yeah.
23: And they were sweating on the half time.
24: Really?
23: It was almost like when the whistle went.
24: What sort of pizza do you make
23: off
24: yourself?
23: Off to the kitchen they went, no, they're going to be part of the whack up.
24: Yeah. What was that? What sort of pizza do you make? Because you got your pizza oven at home.
23: I got delivered last night.
24: Oh, you got a takeaway?
23: Yep.
24: Not from Topel's, or as you used to call it back in the day, Topelez.
23: 9529482.
24: You knew the number. I haven't had a Topel's for a while, but they're very good.
23: I went La Paqueta, but they were closed last night on a Friday, which is unheard of.
24: La Paqueta.
23: Anyway.
24: Hopefully,
23: most of you did the McDelivery run, which is the way to do it in the Quarter Pounder Deluxe range. It was open 24 hours. So if you went to the city, you could have gone in via St Kilda Road or...
24: No, there's plenty of options.
23: Any in the city. 1-300-2355.
24: How'd you enjoy the States? Talk me through the World Cups. You got to how many games?
23: Got to 4 picks.
24: 4 games? Yep. How many Aussie games did you get to?
23: Got to 1, Australia-USA. It is just the biggest outpouring of humanity and fun and people getting along and party. It's just, I can't begin to tell you how good it is. You don't have to be a purist to love it.
24: Because you're not, you don't love the game
23: I'm
24: as such.
23: I'm not a purist at all.
24: But you love the event. You're a big event operator, aren't you?
23: I get FOMO. Yeah.
24: Yeah, if you're not there. But so you're not going to miss them now, though.
23: What? I'm getting, you know, if England stay alive, like...
24: You have a chance to go back. Well. Why have you become a POM lover all of a sudden? Is that because of clients? Have to be.
23: We've got a lot of clients who are...
24: I was going to say.
23: Got to take a few of them over. They just to watch the joy in their eyes picks was pretty cool. But it's... You can buy anyone over there. It's just so good. And America's a great place to have a World Cup.
24: Well, it is. It is. I wasn't sure whether it would be as good as like a South American type setup.
23: South Americans just bring their energy, though.
24: Yeah, they do. They all come. The Scots look like they were having a bit of a good time.
23: Texas Stadium, or Cowboy Stadium, unbelievable for football.
24: Is that Arlington or is that a different stadium?
23: Yep, that's it.
24: Yeah, okay. Yeah.
23: Had sneaky dinner at Jerry Jones' private club on the Monday night.
24: Did you? Yeah. How'd you get in there?
23: A little bit of hustle.
24: Hussie, do you love your hustle? Who's the newbie pickers, Adrian said.
23: Oh, righto, Adrian.
24: People have forgotten about you, Hutch. There's been snow ham, top of the morning, sort of stuff.
23: What about that third text down?
24: But crazy, no chance Hutch has any pizza left over. It's a very good point.
23: Fair go, old
24: 7-2-3. The Dogs didn't stand a chance.
23: Fair go, old mate. Hopefully a few of you got to stream the SEN call. Well done to Jordan Cornelius, who did...
24: He did a good job, Jordy.
23: A fabulous job.
24: We'll get him on. We'll get him on for a chat after.
23: A little bit later on. In real time, picks all the celebrities are rolling into Taylor Swift's.
24: Yeah, so who are the so-called celebrities that are going there?
23: Oh, they're all there. You name it. There's 1,000 people in Madison Square Garden. So in New York, Madison Square Garden, where those have been, it's the centre of the city.
24: Right in the centre of town. 34th Street.
23: It's been taken over for 4 or 5 days, blocked off, and they've set up like a whole Taylor world inside.
24: Really?
23: 1,000 people.
24: What, are they just all hanging around looking, trying to get a glimpse of her?
23: Yeah.
24: Is that what's going
23: people
24: on?
23: People lined up for, yeah.
24: Miles. Really?
23: Yeah. Unbelievable. So the...
24: How thrilling.
23: Well, I come to you on this because you're our wedding expert on the show.
24: How thrilling.
23: Yeah, take us inside how they'd be feeling on. Like, you've had so many different range of emotions on wedding days.
24: He's up.
23: Would you look back at your big wedding events? Which was the...
24: Just have a throw at the stumps before you start having a go at me,
23: mate.
24: Which
23: was your favourite? Was the one in Adelaide your favourite?
24: Go away.
23: That was probably your biggest one.
24: Shush.
23: That was the one where you had the marquee on the tennis court and the whole... Was it? It's hard. I all get a bit foggy.
24: You've only been to one, so don't get too carried away with yourself.
23: That was one of the ones I emceed.
24: You may not have been married 8 times the way you're carrying on.
23: 1-300-23-55-48. There are lots of 40 winks temper texts on people sharing. A lot of 3:50 AMers.
24: Bed at 8:30, up at 3, set the work for 4, then hit the pub at 4 for a few coffees, then work at 7. I'm not going to a pub. And drinking coffees. Well, I don't drink coffee anyway. But
23: someone who was in a pub overnight.
24: Oh, they won't be in great nick if they've been at a pub all night.
23: I think good decision by the government to stimulate a bit of activity in the after dark market.
24: Yeah, I wonder how many of them opened. That's the thing.
23: You don't know what your pub did, do
24: nah,
23: you?
24: No, I don't think we opened. I'm pretty sure we didn't. Well, it's not really
23: as
24: sort
23: an
24: of
23: owner,
24: a pub.
23: You don't want to get across that sort of detail.
24: We've got others that... More details than me.
23: You're a hands-off guy, aren't you?
24: I'm a bit of a hands-off guy.
23: You're a delegate.
24: I'm a delegate. I'm not staffing. I'm not putting the staff together. I'm just an investor. So anyway, we went. We had a massive day last Friday.
23: Cocktail came in. You've been like,
24: nothing of me.
23: No. I'm just a punter.
24: Yeah, exactly.
23: Hey,
24: right.
23: Did I hear correctly that you're getting life membership at Geelong tonight?
24: Yes, I am actually.
23: Is that true?
24: That is true, yes.
23: You're being... So that's like a Hall of Fame?
24: Well, it's a Hall of Fame night. So Gary Ablett Jr. is becoming a legend.
23: Yes.
24: And Bomber Thompson and Joel Selwood are going into the Hall of Fame.
23: Yes.
24: And then there are a few life members being given life membership tonight.
23: So what do you have to do to be a life member?
24: Well, the automatic qualification is 150 club games.
23: And you
24: AFL
23: games. You're 126.
24: No, 102 for the Cats.
23: Right.
24: 100 and then some for July.
23: So they've broken the convention to get you in.
24: Yes. Oh, well, no, they have to vote you in. So because I won the BNF, I qualified that way. So.
23: Wait a minute. So you've had to get, have you been lobbying to get in?
24: I haven't been lobbying. I didn't know anything about it. Steve Hocking rang me up about 2 months ago and said, I think he's ringing me at 5 o'clock on a Monday night. This isn't good. What's happened? He goes, no, it's a good call. Just letting you know that we're giving you a life membership. So anyway, I'll go down tonight.
23: Congratulations.
24: Thank you.
23: You don't have to make a speech, do you?
24: No, I don't think so. No, it's a Hall of Fame night, but it's I'll get. I don't know. Well, I suppose I'll just get a certificate. Boy.
0: That would worry me if you were making a speech. We know what happened in North Melbourne.
24: That won't be a speech like that. No, there was no speech. But boys have been winding me up about it.
0: Things went a bit south.
24: Jolie in particular and Blue McGrath, they've been sort of winding me up. The WhatsApp group.
0: I'm eyeballing those two. I'm saying, if you let him anywhere near a microphone tonight.
24: I don't think he's making any speeches.
0: No, because this
24: I don't think so anyway.
0: Historically, you've come unstuck.
24: I've told him I've cut vision up. I'm bringing my own vision.
0: Who else is getting a lifetime achievement? Congratulations, by the way.
24: Thank you. I think Larry Donahoe?
0: The talk show host.
24: No. Yeah, the big four, the big burly number 23 as well, actually.
0: Oh, right. It's only number 23 is getting...
24: No. And I think John Mossop, Big Rex, who I played with at North, actually.
0: Yeah, number 10.
24: Number 10, yeah. And then he played at North. His last year was my first year. And then I think there's five of the girls, the AFLW girls.
0: A lot of throwback names. Well, they run out of the... Well, you've got to get 7, 9 and 10 premiership players. They exhausted them, have they?
24: Probably.
0: Going back to the old days.
24: Yeah, probably. No, I don't know. Anyway, I'm happy. I'm thrilled, of course. Yeah, it's great to be a life member.
0: Who's giving you your certificate?
24: You know? Don't know. I've got no other details. I've just got the invite and the...
0: Sounds like you've turned it into a real, night out, though, have you?
24: No, not
0: staying
24: really.
0: Staying down?
24: I'll stay the night, yeah. Of course. Of course I will.
0: Where are you staying?
24: Some apartment's not far from the ground. It's at the ground, so I can walk there.
0: This is a really good chance for a bit of a flex with the new cheese and kisses, right?
24: What do you mean?
0: We can take back. I was a big deal, and
24: she worked with me when I was at Geelong. She's my personal trainer.
0: Oh, you're thank her in the speech?
24: I'm not making a speech. What speech am I making?
0: That's right. That's gone full circle, isn't it?
24: Yeah,
0: personal trainer.
24: It's not like she doesn't know that she worked at the club.
0: 20 years later, she won a little bit of love. What a story. A boy's own story.
24: No. So
0: you're a big part of this.
24: She'll be going.
0: Who can forget that? Yeah, you got me fit, right? I can actually run more than 2 kilometres an hour.
24: Yeah. I've been copping a bit of that grief from the boys. But anyway, there's been a bit going on, Hutch. See, the hair hat's in trouble again. Another big story on the wig wearer.
0: You can't resist, can you?
24: Well, it's just, he's been sued now by the American financiers. So he's got a few chasing for cash.
0: There's a note here on the rundown about Miles.
24: Yeah, no, he's busted during the week.
0: He's filling in for Gareth on Giddy Up, which is simulcast on racing.com.
24: Because it's simulcast on the com.
0: Now, on the simulcast content, it's designed to be a bit kind of raw and organic.
24: Yeah, I know.
0: It's a bit voyeuristic.
24: Yeah, I've seen it with Ken and Jared and Sammy Edmund. Looks good, comes up good on Fox.
0: It says...

0: With Off the Bench Around Australia, it's great to have your company for Tyre Power. The winter safety sale is on now. You can say big on Toyo Tyres. Big cheer out of big, our great mate Rich, who'll be listening this morning and is doing beautifully and back into it. And for Maccas, don't Maccas walk, Maccas run to the new Quarter Pounder Deluxe range. But Pixie, it is time now for...
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1: Medal for the third person self-congratulator of the year.
3: If I'm in France, I'm Le Steph. I'm in Spain, I'm Senior Steph.
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5: No, I did bang one home after the siren from about 65.
6: You know what they call me? Arthritis. Oh. I get in any joint in Launceston.
7: Sometimes I just sit back in awe of myself.
8: Gary Lyng, he gave me the Riddler. Daniel Harford gave me the nickname A-Rod. And I gave myself the nickname Captain Sizzle.
9: I'm the captain of SEN Track and you're not, brother.
10: There's no vice captain, just all me.
0: And in the year, what, 12, is it? Of the third person self-congratulator of the year,
5: yep.
0: At the halfway mark, the Loaster is out in front.
5: He is.
0: Old Tosca, JD
5: Tosca
0: on 100,
5: Travellers.
0: 154.
5: Travel first class.
0: L-O-A-S-T, Loast.
5: Loaster.
0: One,
5: Johnny
0: like,
5: Donohoe.
0: Lack of any sporting talent, any serious sporting talent.
5: Serious sporting ability.
0: Exporting talent.
5: Oh, yeah, talent, yeah.
0: 154. Lord O, 145. Ken Hinckley's had a big year, 145.
5: He's a big watch, mate.
0: Old
5: he's a big watch.
0: Right there. Is he
5: he's a chance to snag the Sebi and the JB in the same year.
0: He could do the unthinkable. 133, Old Mate Picks, 121, the Coruscantador. Sammy Hargrove's outperforming, 110. And
5: well, it's golf. It's on the back of golf, see?
0: Prince Harry's mate, Dowsley, is there on 100. And Tommy Morris, 92 with a rush. It's a 70-vote week.
5: Okay.
0: Now, Zipper gets three, which I'll explain later on in a joint bit of audio, so I'll just table his three and park it to the left for now. Old Mate Picks, he gets three as well.
5: Yeah, well, Picks can't win.
0: Well, I think
5: I
0: he can.
5: That every week.
0: He moves to 136.
5: Just for a joke for you.
0: Ken Hinckley's had a big year. He gets five and moves to 150.
11: It was, like, well thought out.
12: No, honestly, Jerry, can you get him to put best wishes, Kenny, premiership coach, Adam?
11: Yes.
12: Every press
11: right.
12: conference I went to, they said to me, oh, Kenny, you're 0-5. And, anyhow.
0: Well, Kenny, you get five votes.
5: Five votes you do, Ken.
0: You get 5-0 on our show.
5: 1-5-0 he's got.
0: 1-5-0.
5: Just look, four behind Loaster.
0: He's right there, isn't he?
5: And he's
0: got,
5: right up.
0: And he's got real genuine microphone time.
5: Oh, he has.
0: And he's also got a decent producer who feeds the audio.
5: Feeds the audio. That's half a battle, isn't it?
0: David King gets... Oh, sorry. Cam Mooney gets seven for this.
13: It's like a long-lost brother's just returned
14: wow.
13: to the fold.
14: Wow.
13: Extraordinary stuff.
14: Went up there and gave him a little bit of my time. Got Hogan a Coleman medal. You know.
13: They're loving you.
0: Got Hogan a Coleman medal.
5: Yep.
0: Not a bad line. Seven votes for Cam Mooney. 10 to David King. This is the one I haven't heard, but I'm told it's pretty good. So here's 10 for David King.
15: Yeah, there'll be more soccer kicks the next few weeks.
16: Absolutely, all over it.
17: I think I kicked mine from the middle of the...
13: Oh, yeah.
17: I get bogged down in detail.
16: Yeah,
13: that was a World Cup year, I reckon.
17: It was, yeah.
5: Oh, there you go,
0: was
5: 10.
0: Was he the best kick off the ground in the game's history?
5: It went a long way.
0: Well, he did it frequently, though, didn't he? It wasn't just a one-off.
5: Oh, I don't know.
0: I remember
5: him hammering one home from a long way out, but I don't remember him doing it much.
0: He was a serial...
5: Kicker off the ground?
0: He was.
5: Is he?
0: Yeah.
5: I don't remember him kicking off the ground much.
0: I don't think he had a lot of dexterity to pick the ball up at times.
5: Well, I don't know about that.
0: I'm joking. But he kicked the most memorable off the ground goals, I think, probably in the game's history. Mm. Are there others? Stevie J probably.
5: Oh, I reckon Alan Jakovich kicked one against North one day. It was a belter.
0: Outstanding. Yep. Outstanding. So there's 10 for King. Now, 17 votes... He's unbelievably interesting to listen to. He's had an amazing World Cup. He couldn't make it. He went down the eve of the game. But Bosnich has put on a bit of a third-person show. And there's two examples here for his 17 votes. First, this.
18: Yeah.
19: Hope you enjoyed that technical talk I just gave you,
18: Jordan. Very enlightening.
19: Courtesy of Mark Bosnich, Inc. T's and C's apply.
0: Mark Bosnich, Inc. T's and C's apply. And then this is what got Zippery's three tangled up in the rest of Bosnich's 17.
20: Great call as always, mate. JK, what's the game that you've got tomorrow?
19: JK, did you hear that? He said great. He means me and you. We were great.
18: We were fantastic, Boz.
20: I'll leave my summation of your performance, Boz.
19: We were great.
20: For later in the 3-2
19: run. France were great, but we were great too.
20: What have you got in the next couple of days?
5: I'm mad, that bloke.
0: He's mad. He's so interesting, though. He gets 17 votes.

0: 25 votes of the 70. He moves to 93. Puts him to outright 7th. He's really warming up. He hasn't really put the hammer down before to have a go at winning this. He's won a bunch of awards in football over the last couple of years.
1: Yep.
0: Kane Corns has arrived on the scene.
1: Really?
0: 25 votes on the back of this during the week.
2: Does he beat Horn Francis yes. this year?
3: Comfortably. He wins his fourth yep. best and fairest, which wow. is not easy to do.
4: I would have been hard on... Kane in the media would have been hard on Kane as a player. Like, if I got a hold of that best and fairest story, I would have whacked him.
5: Any of them get lippy with you, Kane? Any of the young lads or girls?
3: A few selfies, though. Gee whiz, I was popular. Selfies left, right and centre. I was more popular than Michael Jackson.
5: Yeah, you'd hope so.
1: Only 25? That looks sense. That seems light.
0: It does. Now I've heard it in full. Kane in the media would have been hard on Kane the player.
1: Yeah.
0: That's Sally Pearson areas as well. Mm. Pearson medalist. It's been a good year in the Pearson medal. We had a rough year in the Pearson last year.
1: We did. Simon Goodwin, the coach, got it at the finish.
0: He did. And then
1: the year before, and then a Kennedy the athlete, of course.
0: Yeah. Kane Corns, the media figure, is now in the mix.
1: Big chance. Well, he did that unfiltered with Hamish, where we went on a real
0: me fest. Barnaby will be pretty hard to beat, I think, in the Pearson. Barnaby the farmer, Barnaby the politician, Barnaby the dad.
1: It's going to be tricky. It's going to be tricky to beat.
0: That will be tricky. Djokovic out of midair versus North.
1: Yeah, he did. That was the game. Yep. So, Tony Modra. Yeah, he was a very good soccerer. A very good call, right?
0: But he was only a 5 or 10 metre out soccerer.
1: Yeah, he wasn't doing it from Kingy from 50 metres.
0: He didn't have any density in his...
1: Jeez, he had a deft touch, though. A deft touch around goals.
0: I reckon if I was to...
1: Stevie Johnson was a good dribbler.
0: Yeah,
1: he was excellent with those little ones that he just off the side of his foot and...
0: I reckon if you were to say to me, who's dragged you through a gate specifically to watch them play?
1: Mm-hmm.
0: So you get up in the morning just to go and watch X person play.
1: Yeah, Ablett Senior for you.
0: Ablett was one.
1: Yeah.
0: Peter Dacos was two.
1: Yeah, he was brilliant.
0: Alan Djokovic was three. And Darren Jarman was four. They're the only four people I've generally just gone, I'm going to watch them play. Lockett probably in the conversation as well. But we know when you're younger and you just get obsessed with wanting to go individuals.
1: Yeah.
0: Ablett was the clear number one.
1: Yeah, I remember you... Late 90s, wanting to come around and watch me a bit, but you're dagging around me.
0: Back in the day. That's a night out with you.
1: I can't wait to go and catch...
0: Pinocchio's into the Imperial in the marquee.
1: Pinocchio's in the saloon into Imperial in the marquee. Good old days, that's when we were young punks.
0: And when mobile phones had just come in, and mobile phone to you was like...
1: Oh, yeah, it
0: was liquid dynamite.
1: It was gold.
0: You put your aerial up.
1: Yeah. Unsnap it.
0: You'd wear it on your hip.
1: I never wore it on my hip. I did not.
0: Alan Didak was a good soccer as well.
1: Yeah, he was. He was another one. Yep. There are guys, when you think about guys kicking it off the ground, there are certain blokes that come to mind. Didak, definitely.
0: Yep.
1: Kingy, definitely. Stevie J, definitely. Modra, definitely.
0: Had dinner with Didak in Texas.
1: Is he living over there, or was he just over there for the soccer?
0: The World Cup, yep. So we end up...
1: How many people you reckon you bumped into that you knew?
0: It's 500.
1: Yeah, right.
0: In Seattle, yeah.
1: Were there people who went, gee, I didn't expect you to be here? There would have been a few of them.
0: Maybe. Yeah, it was a lot of people. It was people overloaded. It was wonderful. After 10, we'll talk more footy.
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9: And a big welcome if you're joining us for the first time around regional Australia. This is Off the Bench. It's great to have your company. And Argentina have just, is that real time? Just scored as we join the program. In the 92nd minute from a corner. So it was 1-1, and just making sure I'm not watching a replay, JD. It is real time. So look up, and 2-1, heartbreak. Heartbreak for the Costa Verde team who have been unbelievable.
10: Cape Verde,
9: excuse me. Oh, my eyes are terrible. I cannot see that screen. It's 92nd minute, and it was 1-0 Argentina. Then the response. And now at the 92nd minute, we've seen Argentina go through. That's all over now. There'll be how many minutes of extra time left? Injury time?
10: Don't know how long, but...
9: Oh, we're in extra time. Righto. Well, I've made a murder of that, but it's 2-1 anyway.
10: Yeah, you're a bit rusty, aren't you? You've been away for a few weeks.
9: And it may be offside. It's gone to VAR, I think. So it's 1-1, 2-1, but we'll see what the... judiciary fine here, but it is, that's a header into the corner, and 2-1, we are in extra time. So if you just joined us this morning, the Socceroos, I think everyone got up and saw it, so you'd know that it was 1-1, it went to extra time, and then it went to penalties, and we've been beaten in penalties this morning. Heartbreak over 3 hours for the Australians, but 2-1 here in the Argentina game, and all the big countries are making their mark and finding their way through at the moment. Off the Bench is for Macca's. Taste 100% Australian beef of Macca's, Quarter Pounder Deluxe range, and, of course, Tyre Power. Think safety this month. And the footy picks last night?
10: Swans by 35 over the Bulldogs, and the Crows by 25 over the Eagles. Thursday night, the Lions by 22 over the Cats, disappointingly. And in the NRL, the Panthers 36, Rabbitohs 14.
9: And in the World Cup, Spain 3-0 yesterday. Australia 1-1 today before going down 4-2 penalties. Portugal 1 yesterday as well. And that goal is approved. So 2-1 Argentina. And how many minutes into extra time are
10: Not
9: we there,
10: Pix? Four.
9: Right.
10: So we've got a fair bit of time
9: still
10: left.
9: 4 minutes into extra time. So there you go. Might just park my
10: World Cup enthusiasm.
9: Calling aspirations.
10: Yeah, I think so.
9: Simon Hill had wanted me to go to England and join him.
10: Not your go. Leave it to Zipper,
9: please. Not my go. There we go. Now, a little bit to get through this morning. And by the way, too, the netball grand final is tonight. Good luck to the Vixens and the Thunderbirds.
10: Who wins that?
9: Well done to the Mavericks on a great season. Very stiff. Thunderbirds will be very hard to beat. They've been the best team for the year.
10: Have they? Vixen's, but it's in Melbourne, is it?
9: It's in Melbourne. Big crowd. Vixen's going for back-to-back. The world's best netballers. 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
10: All happening, isn't it?
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10: Sport everywhere.
9: And then Margaret is not with us this morning, but we're going to play her opener anyway, and I'll explain why.
10: Yeah, we will. Or will we?
9: Ten.
11: Thank you for being a friend.
12: I'd have made them all walk home, for starters, in bare feet. They put on a shocking effort.
13: Some of them wouldn't get a kick in a stable.
12: What a pair of flops they are.
13: You've heard that saying, Eddie everywhere. Well, it was Margaret everywhere.
14: Thank you for being. It's time for a magic moment with Margaret.
9: Powering for Tyre Power's winter safety sale, save big on Toyo Tyre. So Margaret normally joins us at 10 past 10 Saturday.
10: She does, but she's not quite at the top of her game at the moment.
9: Yeah, so can pass on from Margaret and her family that Margaret has been in hospital, Margaret has had surgery, and it has been a very delicate and difficult couple of weeks for Margaret, who's shown amazing courage and selflessness and fight. And the great news is that Margaret has got through surgery really well.
10: Well, yeah,
9: he's in
10: good
9: spirits and is hopeful of being released from hospital today. She's won all the staff over. You can imagine.
10: I can imagine.
9: She's Margaret from Sunbury in the whole ward. She's been everyone's favourite. She's got a lot of fans in there. She's been wonderfully supported by her family, by Amanda here, by Mike Clare's been in a couple of times this week. And just got this incredible will to keep connecting to her audience, which is part of what's really fueling her and driving her. So it's been a really difficult and challenging, and to be honest, brave couple of weeks.
10: Yeah, absolutely.
9: Of what she's been through. She sends her love to everyone, considers all of you part of her family. And I know she's listening, so I just thought if you can indulge us for a few minutes. It's really important to us. Just love a few calls if you wanted to wish her well. I know that would mean a lot to her. Her will to fight and to push and to keep living a big life has never been bigger. And it's because she's loving the community that this network and family have provided her and all of your love and support for her. So if you wanted to say a few words, if you wanted to text us anyway, we'll read them out.
10: Send us a message. Give us a call.
9: 0433 98 11 16 is the text. 0433 98 11 16.
10: 1300 23 55 48 is the number.
9: You wanted to call and just express your thoughts or your love and care. 1300 23 55 48. I know it would mean the world to her to hear from what she considers to be her family, her SEN and off the bench family. So 1300 23 55 48. If you wanted to call and join Pix, I was the day before I left. I went to the netball. She was scheduled to have surgery that she chose to go through with that day.
10: Mm.
9: It was delayed, and she went to the netball instead.
10: Of course she did.
9: I saw her at the netball, and I could not believe it. There's a beautiful shot off the broadcast, which they caught, which is very dear to me. I'm going to keep that photo forever. But
10: yep, that's awesome, isn't it?
9: She was there and wanted to be and see her maths. So it has been, like, just, I can't begin to tell you the selflessness and the passion and the love and the care. So, yeah, we love you, Margaret, and we know and can't wait to have you back on this segment.
10: Hopefully next week or the week after.
9: When you're
10: ready.
9: Yeah,
10: whenever.
9: If it's 3 months from now, it's 3 months from now. It's a week or two away or 3 weeks. But our audience love you like we do, and we can't wait to have and hear your voice on our airwaves again, Margaret. So much love from everyone here this morning. 1300 23 55 40. We'll take a couple of calls, Pix. Richard is in Camberwell. G'day, Richard.
15: Morning, boys. Well, I'm delighted that Marg's still around. This is a highlight of my Saturday mornings with respect to you two. Every Saturday morning, tune in. Love you, Marg. Chin up. Everybody's thinking of you. And if you're that way inclined, we're putting in a prayer for you as well. And thank you for the opportunity, boys, of giving me the opportunity to pass on comments.
10: Yeah. Good on you, Richard. Yeah, thanks for the call. Appreciate it.
9: Good on you, Rich. Chris is in Swan Hill, an old mate of the show. Great mate of the show. G'day, Chris.
16: G'day, Hutchie. Welcome back, mate. Morning, Pickers.
10: Hey, Chris.
16: Just wanted to say, yeah, got the first video update from Manny on the horse, and
10: yeah,
16: she's almost as beautiful as Margaret. So I had her first day down at Pakenham. So, Margaret, everyone up at Swan Hill that's in the horse with you, we're all thinking of you. We love you dearly. Can't wait to meet you at the racetrack one day. So you get well soon, gorgeous, and we'll see you down there soon.
10: Good on you, Chris.
9: Good on you, Chris.
10: Thanks, mate.
9: The video came through on Thursday.
10: I did see that.
9: We haven't had a chance to get that to Margaret yet, but we're hopeful to show her that video of...
10: It was a first little trek walk or jog, if you like.
9: And I thought it was just... It's great to see it out in the track.
10: Yeah.
9: Amazing that Margaret's band has already had a foal that's ready to go around and have a gallop at least. And, yeah, I think we've got about 25 of our listeners in the horse.
10: Yeah, there'd be at least that, I would have thought.
9: Including Chris, who you just heard there. So there's an outpouring on the 40 Winks temper text here. You might want to read a couple of those out, Picks, if you...
10: One for Paul from Mentone. Best wishes, lots of love and speedy recovery from Margaret. You're the reason I listen to SCN on a Saturday morning. Vic from Maroot. No, we love and miss you, Margaret. Get well soon, Margaret. You give us so much joy on a Saturday morning from Steve in Altona Meadows. Yeah, so there's plenty there, which is great.
9: And if you want to give us a call, you're most welcome, 1-300-23-55-48. I know it would mean a lot to Margaret, 1-300-23-55-48. Just so tough and so selfless.
10: Yeah.
9: Amazing human being. And, yeah, the horse will give her...
10: another kick.
9: A lot of thrill and something to keep... striving for to watch it race. And what do you think of the video of the horse? Do you have a look at it?
10: Yeah, she looks nice.
9: Yep.
17: G'day, this is Tim Webster. The one thing we love about radio is doing it live because, well, anything can happen. Yeah.
18: You call me Bruce.
17: Yeah. Oh, is that you, Matt? Well, yeah, see, you're supposed to be Bruce, but that now I recognise your voice. Yeah, hello, mate.
18: Hello.
17: Is that you, Bruce? Yeah, go on. You're on.
18: Yeah, it's Matt. Yeah, mate.
17: Oh. Yeah. Well, now I'm terribly confused. I've got a Bruce up here, but there's no Bruces, only Matts. 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

0: With off the bench around Australia for Maccas and for Tyre Power, it's still 3-2 Argentina's way, albeit an unbelievable save by the Argentinian.
1: Now, Steve, just from Preston, I am taking the mickey when I'm saying Argentina, because that's what a mate of mine said when he said about the rugby union. He said, we're playing Argentina next. I said, what's wrong with them? They've got some feet problems.
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8: What is the quid per quo? All right.
9: Quid pro quo.
8: That one.
10: One of his great attributes. You're not really sure which foot he's going to kick it with. Completely ambidextrous on both sides.
11: Pretty excited about another great weekend of footy starting tonight. Should be a ripper tonight. Who wins tonight? Should we start with tonight?
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1: Good save again.
0: Right on the... Oh, that's unbelievable. Right up. Flooring choice picks.
1: Right now, let's rip into it. Now, I tried to get out of this last week, but I've held Jack Rewald and suitcases accountable for Lafau being called this.
12: Prestia.
1: Where's the next one? Falau's? Falau, that's Falau, what Jack Rewald said last week.
3: That'll get a run Lafau on Saturday. Lafau's.
1: Yeah, no, well, it didn't get a run on Saturday, but then now Donna's has produced today. Of course it got a run. Andy Maher loves doing this, adding a bit of mayo to talk back callers and their names. This is what he did this week.
13: Zook's in Craigieburn, 17 past 3. Good afternoon to you, Zookarama.
1: Zookarama, he puts a bit of mayonnaise on top there, Simo. Cam Luke struggled with his Adelaide player's name last Sunday on that when we were crunching.
14: He was too good for us tonight.
15: Look, Mason Peatling's traditionally their guy, Pickers, and he was standing next.
1: Mason Peatling. That's James Peatling.
0: Yes.
1: I think Mason's an NBL player.
0: He is.
1: Now, this is a suitcase getting a bit carried away because, of course, he was doing the big game. So this is how he... This was this blockbuster of North Melbourne and Essendon last week.
16: Ball up deep inside North Melbourne's 50-metre arc. It's got the finals atmosphere to it at Marvel Stadium here.
1: Bombers have won one game. North haven't won many more. Finals-type atmosphere. Miles Fitz, now I didn't realise that Frankie Evans had changed teams. This was during the Collingwood and Port Adelaide game.
17: Houston, they run the angles.
18: Forgot which team he was on.
17: Dan bought it to Frankie Evans. So still in the middle of the ground. And
1: now Frankie's at Carlton now.
0: Yes.
1: He hasn't played for Port Adelaide anymore. Can we check the dictionary for this word used by Jared Healy?
19: And we can't change our bloody lights. How apocryphal.
1: Apocryphal.
0: Another corner here.
1: The other corner. We're in stoppage time now. 120 minutes is up. There's a lot of rolling around on the ground, as you'd imagine.
0: Cape Verde going to go to the corner here to try and get to a 3-all late in the game.
1: This fella's rolling around like he's...
0: They've had all the play the last 4 minutes, Cape Verde.
1: Oh, I think he got hit in the nuts.
0: No, Pix, that's exactly what
1: happened. That's exactly why he's rolling around.
0: Don't think
1: he's got one right than Jack Scrackers.
0: Righto, okay.
1: Righto. Nath, this is Nath Gardner, who... Well, first he makes this mistake.
20: And James LeBron is set to play his 24th NBA season.
1: James LeBron. And this is how he smoothly owned it at the next news break.
20: And LeBron James, or as I mistakenly called the NBA star before, and James LeBron is an embarrassing gaffe pointed out by SEN's Andrew Sleverson. Thanks for that.
1: He's good. He actually supplies me audio when he does stuff like that. Now, Henry here, who's a quiz caller on the SEN WA quiz, I'd say he's made the biggest meal of this quiz of any quiz caller we've ever had.
21: How many players have played for both Frio and Melbourne?
22: So it's over their history of both clubs.
21: Yeah, it's in the teens. Goss has been kind.
23: I'm going to say four.
22: No, it's in the teens.
21: The answer is in the teens.
22: I don't know what
21: Henry,
22: school you go to, but well, if it's
21: not a good advertisement for the school.
23: Jesse Hogan.
21: No. It's a number in the teens. It's not a person.
23: A number in the teens?
21: Yes.
23: Four.
21: Okay. All right.
1: He's had a mare. This picked my ears during the week on Dwayne's World.
2: 19 games in the 3 rounds.
9: I'm not a mathematician. I'm just looking at the.
1: Okay. Which means this gives us a good chance to play this.
12: There's actually no defender in the competition capable of going with him in the air.
1: Not if he gets front spot and he's going full stretch.
12: But if he's full stretch, so you think he's 208 centimetres head to toe, arms in the air, he'd be, I don't know, another 10 centimetres maybe more?
1: Well, he's 10 centimetres, well, his arm's only 10 centimetres long.
12: No, maths is not a strong point of mine, Piggers, clearly. But,
1: is that the smallest arms I've ever
12: had? Well, okay, let's say...
1: That's a little dwarf arm.
12: Let's say 30 then.
1: God, 30? How long are your arms? Put your arms up,
12: I don't know, Piggs. I'm not a bloody scientist or a mathematician or whatever it is.
1: Scientist or a mathematician. And then we finish with a real word magnet, top tier from Andy and Gazy.
18: Now, some people have an asterisk next to it because it was during COVID.
19: Mm-hmm.
18: And he's delivered that and he's broken...
19: Asterisk.
18: There's no asterisk.
19: There's a little asterisk.
18: Not for me. I know that some do, but not for me.
19: Rod thinks there's an asterisk.
18: A championship is a championship.
19: No, there's no doubt about that, but it's got an asterisk.
18: Yeah. Well, you think it's true. When you say there's an asterisk next to it, it's not... It doesn't... There is an asterisk because it wasn't your regular championship.
19: So you think it's...
18: But there's no asterisk on its status as a championship.
19: No, it counts.
18: Ah, good.
19: Yeah.
18: As long as we agree on
19: that. It just has an asterisk. That's all.
1: It's all over. Argentina progress. They got up 3-2. As we go to Bill Lurie.
24: Got it!
25: Steve Smith is on four.
26: Should take it. Dive got it!
1: Okay, just a little one here from Kane.
27: If you were advising Port Adelaide, if you were...
1: Just a little one. That's it. Done for today, Hutch.
0: That's a pretty kind of lame-ish sort of off the record.
1: Oh, he's away.
0: Right.
1: JD's been doing Dwayne's World all week.
0: Right. Not getting any...
1: Lack of prep.
0: Do you contribute much to it, or you just turn up
1: and... Yeah, I send stuff through.
0: Deliver the goods.
1: I send stuff through. Normally deliver the goods, but...
0: Right.
1: It's a back office problem solving issue.
0: 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Dealer's Choice, best dressed into the break. You got something? Got a song for us? Is he there, best dressed?
1: Yeah, he's there. He's here. He's just thinking about what he's going to do.
0: Let you play it. Pick your own song into the break, best dressed. This is...

0: Step inside the castle of common sense with Brent Bultitude, holding the fort for Chris Smith.
1: Now, there's nothing unusual about a parliamentary recess. This is how the system is structured. But this is where the public perception starts to diverge sharply from the political reality. Because while MPs go back to their electorates, they are supposed to be out and about, meeting people, hearing concerns, solving problems, staying visible. And yet, that's not always what people experience.
0: Brent Bultitude for Chris Smith.
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13: Good afternoon. I'm Tasava Brown. The New South Wales Premier has pledged to revive train manufacturing, earmarking two sites near Newcastle for a new factory. The plan will create hundreds of jobs in the Hunter region and boost local manufacturing. Lord Mayor of Newcastle, Gavin Morris, says it's exciting.
14: It's absolutely fantastic news. This is what we have been asking for. Newcastle and the Hunter, we need factories, we need jobs, and nobody builds trains better than Novocastrians. We have a long history of manufacturing trains here in Australia.
13: Socceroos fans are not thrilled but were well behaved at Live Science as they watched the national team depart the World Cup. Dressed in a sea of green and gold, supporters set out hours before the 4 a.m. kickoff to secure a spot at Live Science and pubs in cities including Melbourne and Sydney. Thousands of diehard supporters braved a crisp winter morning to pack Live Science and pubs for Australia's do-or-die clash with Egypt. The game came down to a nail-biting penalty shootout with the Faroes prevailing 4-2. The Great Barrier Reef has again dodged an endangered tag from the United Nations World Heritage Committee, but Australia has been asked for another progress report on the reef's health by 2028 in the UNESCO draft verdict released. Minister for the Environment Murray Watt says we are building on a decade of collaboration.
15: We know that the Great Barrier Reef supports 77,000 jobs right across the country and delivers $9 billion in economic value every single year. So making sure that the Great Barrier Reef remains recognised by UNESCO is a really important shot in the arm for our environment and for local business.
13: A funeral home has been torched in an alleged arson attack in Sydney's southwest, with three hearses destroyed by fire. Witnesses describe seeing at least one man pour an accelerant over the black funeral vehicles at Roselands just after midday. Multiple 000 calls were made, with the offender still on the run. Several experts have labelled trillionaire Elon Musk dangerous as the Royal Commission placed his social media platform X under the spotlight following the Bondi terror attack. X, formerly Twitter, has refused to respond to repeated requests to appear at the Royal Commission on Anti-Semitism and Social Cohesion, including this week. The commission heard that after Elon Musk bought the platform, he allegedly fired 80% of his online safety staff and denied its responsibility to protect children from violent content. Leaked intelligence suggests Russia is planning an armed provocation against Poland, seeing Russian troops cross into NATO territory as part of the plan. It's been revealed that Moscow may use the threat of a wider conflict to halt military aid to Ukraine. The attack could be launched in a matter of months. In sport, Cameron Munster has called on Billy Slater to not walk away after the Origin decider against New South Wales at Suncorp Stadium. Slater is off contract and questions are lingering about whether he'll stay in charge of the Maroons for another series next year. The Panthers' Jack Cogger says he doesn't have any hard feelings towards Cody Walker. Rabbitohs veteran Walker's been handed just a single match ban. The veteran half was sent to the sin bin for kicking Cogger off the ball. Colombia's officially locked down the final round of 16 spot, ending Ghana's World Cup campaign 1-0. Colombia will play Switzerland at 6 a.m. Australian time on Wednesday. Meantime, fans are rallying around Socceroos defender Lucas Harrington after his penalty shootout miss against Egypt in the World Cup last 32. The result sends Egypt into the round of 16 for the first time. Australia fell behind early before fighting back in the second half, but ultimately missed penalties proved very costly. In the AFL action at the moment, the Hawks are falling behind. The Melbourne Demons are leading 48-8 in the second quarter. In finance, oil is worth $69 a barrel. Gold is trading at $4,177 an ounce. And one Australian dollar is buying 69.38 US cents. 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Mostly sunny with light winds, partly cloudy tomorrow with temperatures ranging from 11 to 17 in the city, 6 to 16 in the west. Looking further ahead, partly cloudy with possible showers on Monday and Tuesday, sunny on Wednesday. At the moment in the city, it's 19 degrees, Bankstown 18, Richmond 17. That's the latest 2SM News. I'm Jasava Brown.
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17: And welcome to Saturday Talk here. Saturday afternoon edition it is, or weekend talk. Great to have you along for the ride. And we'll have more of Off the Bench for you next week. But for the next 2 hours, we'll be taking your calls and your emails. And then after that, live AFL with Gold Coast Suns up against Collingwood, followed by Richmond and Carlton. So a big night of AFL coming your way. It is Saturday. It is July the 4th, 154 days to the Edge of the Bay Festival in Esperance, Western Australia. Yes, a big event this one. Massive local celebration held on the first Saturday of December with live music, plenty of food and coastal activities. So you learn something every day. 13 12 69 is our number. What's been happening in the news? Well, the Socceroos unfortunately have bowed out of the World Cup. A man has been charged with allegedly laundering $2.4 million. A third teen has been charged with murder over the Melbourne stabbing. And Dragons and West Tigers and Broncos and Sharks wrap up today's NRL action. 13 12 69, if you'd like to have a chat about those. Maybe you'd like to get something off your chest, because I usually like to get something off my chest, but today I'm going to say a big thank you, because during the week Teresa and I we went to the Curry Bowling Club for their meat raffles. Thought we'd try our luck, try and win a meat tray, have a free barbecue and all that. Anyway, driving home, we're only just up the road too, not far from the club. Teresa screams out, "Where's my phone?" Well, there you go, she lost her phone. And I called her. I mean, I called her straight away. I just went straight through to message bank. Anyway, back to the club. And I've got to say, I mean, the staff there went out of their way to try and help. They even checked the CCTV. They just did everything they possibly could. But unfortunately, yes, no phone. So anyway, it's time to go home. And I mean, your whole life is on your mobile phone, isn't it? You lose your phone, I mean, you just lose everything, don't you? You know, all your photos, all your memories. And anyway, we got to the car. We thought we'll give the car another check because we went right over the car before several times. And anyway, Teresa just happened to put her hand under the seat, and presto, there it was. There's the phone. Even though I rang it several times, you see, she had it on silent. And her phone is in, like, a case. And it was under the seat. So even when I got in the car and rang it, you couldn't see any light. And, of course, when it's on silent, there was no noise either. But anyway, it was good. Race back in the club and said thank you to the staff there. It was absolutely fantastic. And every time we go out now, first thing I say to Teresa, is your phone on silent? Get it off silent. 13 12 69 is the number to ring. We're here for the next 2 hours. Go do it.

0: best remember it. Well, all those years ago. Great stuff, too, from George Harrison. Yeah, great stuff. This is Weekend Talk. It is a Saturday afternoon edition. 131269 is the number to ring. If you'd like to drop us an email, you're welcome to do that, too. 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But let's go to the phones first up, because we have got the man right there, Ray from Toowoomba. Hello, Ray.
1: Hello, Barry.
0: How's the weather in Toowoomba?
1: Nice and sunny.
0: Oh.
1: 7 degrees.
0: Oh, a bit different than last Saturday, isn't it?
1: Oh, well, 6 overnight.
0: Oh, a bit cool. Yes, especially, you know, like it's when it gets below like 10, I think you start to get a little bit cool. But people listening in from Armidale and Bathurst and Orange and places, they're saying 10 degrees, that's a warm summer's day.
1: Yeah, it's beautiful out here in the sun, you know. No wind. There was a bit of wind earlier, but it's lovely now.
0: Oh, that's good to hear. What have you been doing anyway?
1: Oh, going to the hospital a lot.
0: Are you? Is that for health reasons or is that for something else?
1: No, visiting my sister. She's still in the hospital.
0: Oh, that's no good. Yeah. Is she, injured or...
1: What? Oh, I thought I told you last week. Not on the radio, but...
0: Oh, OK, no, we'll leave it there. Don't worry about it. Yeah, but anyway, no, you send our best anyway.
1: Yeah. I go up and help her with the breakfast in the morning and everything because I'm up early, you know.
0: Yeah, and you used to, obviously, you spent many years working in a hospital too, didn't you?
1: There's still a couple. There's one lady there, she's been there 55 years.
0: Oh, really? What a nurse?
1: No, she's a cleaner.
0: Oh, okay, yeah. Because you were a wardsman or something, weren't you?
1: Yeah, I was there for 40 years.
0: 40 years, a long time, isn't it? Goodness, I mean, 55 years. She got a bit of long service owing to her.
1: Bit of buddy. Arthritis, Barry.
0: Oh, goodness me. Because I know back in the day, you know, they've got various lifts now when you can lift up patients and, you know, put them in bed. But back in your day, they didn't. So obviously you've got some back injuries and all sorts of things, haven't you?
1: Back, neck, shoulder, right knee gives out.
0: Oh. and that's basically from lifting patients and stuff and putting them in bed and things like that.
1: Yeah, I've got my wheelie walker.
0: Oh, goodness me, yes. Is it hard work, though? I mean, apart from, you know, lifting patients up and stuff, I mean, being a wardsman in a hospital, is it hard work?
1: It is, Barry. You know, when I first started there was only three of us on night duty, you know.
0: Right.
1: 1 minute, one person had to stay down one end, you know. When I first started, there was no security. We had to do everything.
0: Oh, you know? Oh, okay. Well, times are a bit different then. You probably didn't need security as much as what you would need today.
1: I got bellowed up by a girl. She spewed all over me.
0: Oh, yuck.
1: You had to look after these patients in A&E, Barry. Come in drunk and carried on.
0: Oh, no, that would be awful. No, I couldn't do that.
1: There's some good jobs and there's some bad jobs.
0: Yeah. I suppose that's like any sort of working environment, though, isn't it? There's, you know, there's good and bad in every job, isn't there? The footy tips, mate.
1: Oh, gee, I'm disgraced. That was shocking what I did last week. I can't believe it. Got one up, I think it was, wasn't it?
0: You did, yes. And the one you got up was, I believe, was the Raiders when they downed the Dragons. That was the only game you got. In the meantime, my I did okay. I got all five right.
1: Oh, gee.
0: Yes, I took the Dolphins over the Warriors and the Cowboys over the Panthers, even though people laughed at me when I said that. I took the Sea Eagles over the Storm, the Raiders over the Knights, Raiders over the Dragons, and the Knights over the West Tigers. I basically took all the home teams, and they come good for me.
1: Well, if we had the horses, we would have done a good day.
0: Oh, really? Are you kidding me? Oh, geez, rub it in.
1: One paid $17.
0: Now you tell me. Oh, goodness me. Unfortunately, we can't do any the racing tips anymore due to legal reasons.
1: I thought it might have been,
0: But we can actually do the tips on the football, and I've got this week's games. Are you ready?
1: Yeah, maybe we'll have a go again.
0: Dragons and West Tigers.
1: Oh, West Tigers should win that.
0: Oh, my God, I've taken the West Tigers as well. I'm in trouble now, I think. It's...
1: Well, St. George are not much good. At least they're one again.
0: Well, they're playing better, the Dragons. So, yeah, that should be a good game, actually. I took the West Tigers as well. Broncos and the Sharks.
1: Oh, Sharky.
0: Geez, I've taken the Sharks as well. Because, they don't have their state of origin reps. I think the Sharks, I mean, they're missing a couple, but the Broncos are missing more. And I think even though it's up there, I think the Sharks will run riot. Eels and Sea Eagles.
1: Well, the Eels are slippery. They might slip on.
0: Remember, these teams are without their state of origin reps too.
1: Yeah, I know, but the younger players are coming through. They want to show off, you know, Barry.
0: Well, that's it. I mean, they're a chance to get an update their contracts and make a bit of extra dough.
1: Look at that 50-year-old cricketer for India. He should be in the A grade.
0: Really? What happened there? I haven't heard.
1: Yeah, they dropped him.
0: Oh, jeez.
1: Didn't even get a game.
0: Oh, that's not nice. Anyway, Eels and Seagulls. Who's your pick?
1: Oh, Eels.
0: You're going to take the... Look, I took Sea Eagles, but not with a lot of confidence. I think they will win, but I think only just. I think it'll be a close one. And the Knights and the Dolphins.
1: Oh, Dolphins. They're going well.
0: Well, I have taken the Knights. Well, it's in Newcastle. They're a 10-point better side in Newcastle, and the Dolphins are without a few of their stars. So are the Knights. I just think the Knights might end their the Dolphins' winning run.
1: Yeah?
0: It'd be a good game, though, I reckon. It'd be a good game.
1: Oh, any game is a good game as long as they get good points. And...
0: Now, how's the Lotto going?
1: Lotto? The Powerball, I didn't win on that one. I got four numbers, no Powerball. Oh,
0: you really? And you get nothing for that?
1: No, four numbers, no.
0: Oh, jeez. But you, obviously you need the Powerball, don't you?
1: Yeah. Well, if I got five numbers, I would have got a dividend. But four numbers, you get nothing.
0: Oh, that is sad.
1: It is sad.
0: That is sad. And I bet you one of your numbers was one off five as well.
1: Oh, well. The Powerball next week is 12 million.
0: 12 mil? Okay.
1: And they're still looking for that bloke who won that 40 million.
0: Oh, really?
1: Yeah.
0: Oh, goodness.
1: He might have lost a ticket.
0: Oh, I wonder what happens there if you do happen to lose your ticket.
1: Well, where is it?
0: I mean, if you had a registered entry, I mean, obviously they can, you know, check all that out, but if it's not registered, that'd be hard to prove, wouldn't it?
1: Well, down the range, Gatton or somewhere around there, there was a bloke who hasn't claimed, or a person that hadn't claimed a ticket was worth $177,000 or something.
0: Ooh.
1: Anyway, it's been 7 years, so... He's only got the end of this week.
0: Oh, okay, and then it goes to what the government revenue, I suppose, does it?
1: Yeah, it goes to the lotto,
0: Oh, okay. All right. Well, that means they can increase the dividends. maybe they could pay out on four numbers on Powerball.
1: See, people could lose a ticket, or they could die. And
0: well, that's true.
1: Have a bad accident.
0: That's true. That is so true. Yeah. So.
1: I'd love to things like that, but.
0: Well, let's hope that person hasn't lost his that $40 million ticket and he finds it soon. And look, if you've got a Powerball entry in and you haven't checked it for a while, may I suggest you check it, because you never know, you could be sitting on $40 million and not even know it. Ray, mate, I think we'll leave it there. What do you reckon?
1: Yeah, well, I've got nothing else to do.
0: Yeah, just take your time, you know, put your feet up, relax.
1: I've got to get all the washing in now. I did it all this morning when after I'd visited my sister in the hospital, and then I came home and did a week's work here.
0: Oh.
1: I'm always doing Bob and Barry. Keep active, you know.
0: Well, mate, on that note, you take care, and we'll do it all again next week. What do you reckon?
1: Well, don't lose your phone either.
0: No, that's it. Oh, look, she was beside herself, seriously, and because when you ring it, you know, you obviously when she's got it on silent, you know, you can't hear anything. You know, and then, and even though it was under the seat, if it wasn't in a case, and you know, you ring it, you can see the light, you know, when it rings. But no, she had it in a case, and she's saying, "Oh, I've got things on there from 2014. I've got this and that and this."
1: Yes. Oh, no, I've been told to go and buy another one, but this phone's still working.
0: Well, if it's still working, that's okay. I mean, I think my phone's about 2 years old now, so. I've got an old Android, and it serves me quite well.
1: Well, listen, it cost me $60 to buy this one, and now I've got to pay Telstra $35 every month. It used to be $31, now it's $35.
0: Oh, they put it up. Oh, that's, yeah. Yeah. Well, I think I'm with Optus, I think. It's just a Samsung, you know, Android phone, which has my, I know I can do my banking, my Facebook and all that sort of stuff, take photos and videos, and it's, that's the thing, your whole life is on that mobile phone nowadays, so you can't really afford to lose it.
1: And how much they cost now, these phones?
0: Yeah, well,
1: $1,000.
0: Yeah, that's for a cheap one.
1: Right,
0: no worries, you take care, Ray, all the very best. See you, mate. This is Weekend Talk, Saturday afternoon edition. Quick break and back with more after this.
2: G'day, this is Tim Webster. It's been an interesting week. We've spoken to authors and actors and economists and experts, but most of all, I like talking to you on 13 12 69. See, you're thinking I'm nuts. No, I'm not nuts. Dusty's not nuts. It was written up.
3: Sorry,
2: it was,
3: I don't understand.
2: What? Right on cue. You know, that was Siri. She must have heard me. Join me each morning from 5 a.m. to 9 a.m. right here on 1269 2SM.
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0: Hello, Peter.
14: Hi, Barry. How are you going?
0: Mate, I'm not too bad. I mean, no use complaining because, no one listens if I complained all the time.
14: Well, I'm glad you got the phone back anyway.
0: So I think Teresa was more happy than I was, but anyway, what can I do for you?
14: I wanted to talk about a couple of the stories that don't seem to make the mainstream media.

0: unrelated stories, one about Alzheimer's and the other one about the war with Iran.
1: Mm-hmm.
0: This young Asian PhD student at Monash University in Victoria has made what I believe is worthy of a Nobel Prize discovery. He's made rats and animals get Alzheimer's.
1: Oh, okay.
0: There's kind of several different causes for Alzheimer's. There's a vascular cause, a poor circulation get Alzheimer's. There's another cause, a very common cause, where debris and kind of dirt that accumulates in the brain is not cleaned away. And that's a very common cause of Alzheimer's, tau protein. And then, of course, there's the mad cow disease kind of Alzheimer's, a prion protein Alzheimer's. So several different kinds of Alzheimer's. Now, this young PhD student in Monash University he noted that there was a bit of a deficiency in copper associated with Alzheimer's. And he made up this special kind of copper compound, which wouldn't be absorbed by the body, but it would only be absorbed by the cells in the brain that clean the tau protein out of the brain. He gave it to these rats that had Alzheimer's, and all of them recovered their memory. And this is, it's normal copper won't work because it would be absorbed all around the body. But he made a kind of copper which will just be absorbed by the damaged cells in the brain, which are responsible for clearing out the debris in the brain. And when it was given to animals, it cured their Alzheimer's. And
1: I remember years ago, people used to get, like if they had sort of arthritis in their wrist or something like that, they'd get actually like a copper band and put it on around their wrist, and I reckon that was, a lot of people swore by it. Whether it worked or not is another thing, but a lot of people actually swore by it, and they got better movement from, from their arthritis. Maybe there could be something in copper.
0: That's a bit of Ayurvedic medicine. The other even more important story I wanted to talk about was a statement. A caller mentioned on this show, a YouTuber by the name of Professor Jiang. Now, Professor Jiang is a teacher in Hong Kong, and he does world politics and has a history of being correct. And he's made just recently this rather dramatic but not unexpected prediction about the likely outcome and trajectory of the war in Iran. So at the moment, you know, there's this 60-day kind of truce going on where they're trying to make deals, and a 60-day truce. Now, you may imagine, you may not, obviously it's winter here at the moment, which means it's summer over there. Now, when it's summer over there in Iran, it's very hot, and you can't really fight a war in that terrible heat. So Professor Jiang has stated now that he believes that, you know, between 60,000 and 600,000 American troops are going to be sent to Iran. They're going to put boots on the ground over there and make sure they actually take over the country and get control of Iran. And he says they'll be doing this, you know, later this year, with March next year at the latest, because it has to be done during what would be our summer period, which would be their cooler
1: weather. Yeah, I mean, where did you get the information from, though, I wonder?
0: He's a professor of history.
1: Yeah.
0: Has a track record of making
1: But it's kind of just like a prediction, though, isn't it? When you look at it, it's just like a prediction.
0: Well, doctors make predictions.
1: They do.
0: He's a trained historian.
1: Yeah.
0: And they say that history repeats. So he's made a number of successful predictions. He's on all the TV stations in America. He's not just an unemployed. He's on TV stations on widely. But the outcome of this is, if this war was to advance and continue in Iran, then the obvious outcome is that the Straits of Hormuz would remain closed for a long time. Now, that has incredibly significant significance.
1: Especially to the world economy, it certainly does.
0: Because not just the economy, but our fuel supply. Our fuel supply depends on those straits being open. If those straits are kept closed for months and months or longer, then it's going to have not a very good outcome to our fuel supply. At the moment, we've been getting our fuel from the Strategic Petroleum Reserve in America, which is rapidly dwindling, and that can't go on forever. So that soon the Strategic Petroleum Reserve in America will run dry, and unless we can get resupplied through the Straits of Hormuz, at the moment only a quarter of the normal ship traffic is going through there. That's not enough to keep the oil. And the ships that do go

0: through there. They take their oil to China, and China keeps all that oil from itself. Russia has passed a law last week preventing any diesel fuel exports from Russia, another big supplier of oil. So this, what's happening is we're having oil wars where natural resources are being used as the weapons of the war. More powerful than bombs are the natural resources. And this is a rather difficult situation, but it paints for our picture, because we need the natural resources.
1: We certainly do, don't we? It's a very sort of, I don't know, I'm trying to think of the word, an interesting sort of situation over there at the moment. But whether the US actually invade Iran or not remains to be seen, but we'll see what happens over the next 12 months. Peter, listen, thank you very much for your call. You take care, and all the very best, mate. Let's continue with our calls. We've got Craig. Hello, Craig.
2: Yes, good afternoon, Barry. You were right about Jason Taumalolo's 300 games at the North Carolina.
1: I told you, didn't I? I said Cowboys would do Penrith, and they did. And you were saying, no, Penrith 13 plus. Come on, they're going to win easy.
2: Yes, well, I wasn't to be.
1: But that's the thing. When they've got a game like that, it's they kind of lift. And when it's at home, especially up there, mate, they're pretty hard to beat, the Cowboys.
2: Yeah. Can I talk a bit of cricket with you?
1: Always willing to talk cricket.
2: Yeah. Ben Stokes, what a royal mess he's left English cricket in. He's got to be the most selfish cricketer I've ever seen in my life.
1: Is this because he's retiring from international cricket, or...?
2: The way he did it, say, during the tea break on day four, and then the theory that it won all in a chase of 373. No, I'm going to promote myself up, open the batting, go out and slog 30 off 20 balls, he couldn't give a rat's.
1: I can't understand why he, like, it's okay to, to retire, that's up to him. But you're right, though. I mean, why open the batting and why, go out in the blaze of glory like that when he only, as you say, what did he get, 30 off 20 balls or something?
2: Yeah. He was the captain, remember?
1: And the opener, I think it's Emilio Gay, I think, was the opener. Yeah. They had him down at number six or something.
2: Yeah, yeah. And, stuff the 150th anniversary test match next March. Stuff next year, where, your country needs you. I tell you what, I've never seen a more, self-absorbed...
1: I must admit, I was surprised that he actually retired from international cricket, because you're right, the 150th test or anniversary test next March, it's only in March, it's not, what was that, and then straight after that, basically, you've got the Ashes series in England. You would think that he would announce his retirement at the end of the Ashes series, wouldn't you?
2: He's not even in the same class as Ian Botham. Ian Botham won Ashes series in his own country and in Australia. Ben Stokes, as I said, spit the dummy. I'm taking the ball and going home. I'll tell you what, I've lost all respect for him. All respect for him.
1: And that's the thing. It's sad, because he's been a great player for England over the years. But not leaving the way that he should, put it that way.
2: And just on England, I'm really looking forward to our girls spanking their girls in the T20 World Cup final at Lords in the early hours of Monday morning.
1: Yes, the girls are playing well, aren't they? They're very... I think it's the Australian women's team. I mean, they're just one of the great sides, aren't they? One of the great sides.
2: You know what really annoys me is all the adulation that the Matildas get. I say, what do the Matildas win? They win nothing.
1: Matildas, I mean, they're probably very successful, and even though they haven't won a World Cup or anything like that, I think they won an Asian Cup or something. I can't remember, but they are good to watch, and they play good soccer. They deserve recognition, because prior to that, mate, women's sport didn't get any recognition at all. especially, you know, like soccer and cricket. I mean, you know, so it's good to see that they're actually getting some sort of recognition in that way.
2: They're up against our women's cricketers.
1: No. The women's cricketers, I mean, they're number one, aren't they? They're probably one of the best women's cricket sides ever. And so it's a... Yeah, I and so some of the great players in that cricket side as well. Alyssa Healy, I mean, she's retired from international, you know, from test matches.
2: What about Elise Perry?
1: Elise Perry, I mean, what a great all-rounder. A fantastic all-rounder.
2: Don't forget she played football too.
1: That's right. You know, she was I don't think she was in the Matildas or something, but she was playing.
2: She played in the Matildas.
1: Oh, did she really? Okay, I knew she was a, you know, quality soccer player as well. But the women's cricket side, excellent stuff. I think they're a very good side. Looking forward.
2: Former great English football manager. Liverpool manager Bill Shankland said, it's all about winning. I say, that's all that counts.
1: Mm.
2: Yeah.
1: I must admit, I'm looking forward to this. Well, we'll call it the sesquicentenary test next March.
2: Thursday, March 11th.
1: Yeah. Say, and you're there all 5 days or something, are you?
2: It's Sunday. The 14th, about the first 4 days. Yeah.
1: Well, I'll be there day three. Looking forward to it. I've been to the Melbourne Cricket Ground, but never to watch a sporting event. I did sort of like a walk around the ground, you know, when there was nothing on.
2: No, we're in the court during the week, but the warm up for England, that's which the 3 day, the Prime Minister's 11 game is going to be played at the Junction Oval at City Power Centre down in Melbourne in the lead up, you know, to that, to give England a bit of practice. You know?
1: Oh, they're going to have a bit of a practice, are they? They're going to.
2: Yeah, it's going to be at Junction Oval.
1: Yes, yeah. I remember.
2: Unlike they opted out at Manukau Oval between the first and second test last Saturday.
1: I know they did, yes. And I thought that was a perfect example, perfect time to actually get some pink ball practice, because the next game was the pink ball test, and there they offered a two-dayer to get some practice in with the bat and the ball, and they didn't put their full strength team in.
2: Yeah.
1: Absolutely amazing. It was just, you know.
2: Just more cricket news for you, Barry. I say CBL 16 next summer. Going to be starting on Saturday, December 12th. The Melbourne Renegades are going to be hosting the Scorchers over in Chennai. You know, I said they're going to be open, over in India.
1: Mm.
2: It's going to be a home game for the Melbourne Renegades against the defending champs, the Perth Scorchers. That'll be made official later next week when the Indian Prime Minister Modi comes out of Australia and that. But anyway, just switching to the NRL.
1: All right, I'll quickly get your tips.
2: Yeah, I'll just quickly say, Cody Walker, you're an imbecile.
1: I reckon he'd agree with you too.
2: He won't be playing against Newcastle to tribute the Jai Arrow tomorrow week, because he was charged by the match.
1: Yeah, he's got a one match suspension, and I know he apologised and he said it was a stupid thing to do and all that sort of stuff, and so I think he's man enough to admit that, so that's okay. But yeah, you're right. I mean, it's a silly thing to do.
2: At Cogger. West Tigers over the Dragons. Cronulla Sutherland should be too strong for the Broncos up at Suncorp tonight. And tomorrow at Combank, Manly Winger over Parramatta. And, I tend to agree with you. I pretty much 50-50 games from the Knights and the Dolphins at McDonald Junction. But I wouldn't surprise me if Newcastle bring the Dolphins 8-game winning run to an end tomorrow afternoon.
1: Oh, yeah. You're agreeing with me, because I got 5 out of 5 last week and you only got 4.
2: Yeah, and before I go, Barry, and you won't like me saying this, did you know that State of Origin began on Tuesday, July 8, 1980, at Lane Park, which Queensland won 20 points to 10.
1: Hmm.
2: And it was Mal Meninga's 20th birthday, and he turned 66 next Wednesday night. And I say it's 46-year anniversary exactly. and it'll be the same result. I say the Ampol Biotic Shield will be staying in the offices of the QRL.
1: Yeah, so I think you're right too. I think Queensland will win it, and I think they'll win it quite well. I hope I'm wrong. I really do, because I'm New South Wales, but I just think Queensland. They seem to, especially up at Suncorp, they put a maroon jumper on and they grow 10 feet. You know, New South Wales put a blue jumper on and they say, gee, that's a nice blue. They're totally different, aren't they? You know, that's the thing. Queensland seem to get the state of origin, and unfortunately the Blues, sometimes they do, but sometimes they don't. Anyway.
2: And Sam Walker, the Wally Little Spellers, in his maiden series.
1: Yes, I think he'll be the player of the series. I really do. Anyway, mate, Craig, take care, mate, we'll catch you again next time. All the best. This is Weekend Talk, Saturday afternoon edition. Back with more after this.
3: Step inside the castle of common sense with Brent Bultitude, holding the fort for Chris Smith.
4: The Australian War Memorial is one of the most sacred and important sites in the country. And yet somehow, at the official opening ceremony of the renovations, nobody thought it was important enough to play the Australian National Anthem. Seriously?
3: Brent Bultitude for Chris Smith.
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1: And a quick sports update in the AFL. Melbourne and Hawthorn, they're into the third quarter. Melbourne 86, Hawthorn 9. I mean, Hawthorn, one of the top sides. This is incredible. 86-9. In the other game, GWS and Fremantle. Fremantle are on the top of the competition, but nearing halftime, it is GWS 58, leading Fremantle 45. Go the Giants. Anyway, let's continue with the calls. We've got Mandy there. Hello, Mandy.
13: Barry, how are you?
1: Mate, I'm not too bad. Fighting fit. I mean, it's a Saturday afternoon and plenty of sunshine, and I'm loving it.
13: Lovely. Well, it's a bit overcast here, so I mowed over the weeds.
1: Actually, I saw some photos there, or some pics on Facebook. You had a bit of rain there in Broken Hill during the week. In fact, I saw some of the streets even underwater.
13: Yes, and garbage bins I'm on a hill, so I'm fine. Anyway, it would have been dried up the next day.
1: Oh, well, it would, yeah, because there's plenty plenty of runoff there. But, no, I was a bit surprised. I thought, geez, must have had some heavy rain. I mean, I'm not talking about major sort of flooding or anything, but I'm talking about, you know, water across the road. Probably, it might have only been like a couple of centimetres deep or something. But, and I think it's very unusual to see that in Broken Hill.
13: It is, and they don't have enough gutters. That's why it all goes to, like, one area.
1: Okay.
13: Yeah. Yeah. There's not enough gutters for the water.
1: Geez, you must have had some heavy rain, though. Geez, just the same.
13: Yeah, it was supposed to hail as well, but we didn't get hail.
1: Hmm.
13: I'm just like, great, more weeds. Okay. The Socceroos, I thought it was a fantastic game.
1: It was, and I thought for most of the game, I thought the Socceroos were the better side. And they really played well. They came back from 1-0 down, and even when Egypt scored, that was against the run of play, really, because I thought the Socceroos were on top, even, you know, in the first 10 minutes. But no, they did. They played extremely well. Bit unfortunate about the penalty shootout, but, I mean, how else are you going to decide a soccer game after extra time?
13: No, it was a really long game.
1: Mm.
13: And I'm like, oh, when's the game to end? I'm just like, anyway, I spoke to a mate in Toronto, and yeah, he's going, go the Aussies. And I'm just like, he's Canada's playing Morocco tomorrow.
1: Tomorrow, yes.
13: Tomorrow morning, so I've got the alarm set for that. And I'm thinking, I wonder how long this game's going to go for. Yeah.
1: Well, after this morning, I'll be sleeping in tomorrow. I've been up since 4 o'clock watching. I watched that game, and loved it. I mean, I loved every minute of it except for the penalty shootout. I didn't like that much, but yeah. Yeah. But gee, I tell you what, the Socceroos have done extremely well to get as far as they did. I reckon.
13: Good on them.
1: Yeah, a lot of naysayers were saying they were going to come last in their group and all this sort of stuff. Well, they came second in their group. They beat Turkey. They lost to the US and then drew with Paraguay, and then I suppose they drew with Egypt as well, except for the penalty shootout. So no, it was they've done extremely well, and I think a lot of their players too, a lot of the Socceroos have probably got some good contracts waiting for them, you know, some of these European teams, because they played well.
13: Actually, with the Matildas, has Sam Kerr gone to America?
1: Oh, I don't know. Has she?
13: I think she's playing for America.
1: Oh, she's not playing for America. Probably playing in America, one of the teams in America.
13: No, I think she's left Australia.
1: Yeah, to play in a competition in America, perhaps. I don't think she's... I don't think she's just going to be an American citizen at all. Well, let's hope not anyway.
13: Anyway, that's...
1: Footy. Okay, now, last week, I think you got 2 out of 5, which basically meant you doubled Ray's score, so that was okay. So you did all right.
13: I got 3 out of 8.
1: Oh, no, I'm only doing over 5, see, so because, the other games have been on. Now, this weekend, I've got Dragons and West Tigers.
13: Okay, I'll pick Dragons, my Eels.
1: And the Dolphins. All right, I'll whack you down for all that, and we'll see how you go for next week.
13: Okay.
1: No worries. Listen, you take care.
13: I'm a loser in tipping. Never take my tips. Oh, my God.
1: You have a good one, and we'll catch you next time.
13: No worries. See you, Barry.
1: See you later. We've also got Chris there, too. Hello, Chris.
14: G'day, mate.
1: Mate, hey, yes?
14: You had a guy talking about fuel there before.
1: Yes, yeah, that was Peter.
14: And he said we're getting most of our fuel from America.
1: I think that's what he said, yeah. Or some, storage thing over there or something.
14: Before I say this, we should be refining our own fuel.
1: Well, we used to, didn't we?
14: Well, we used to. We should be now, and we should be into the future. But when it comes to where we resource fuel from at the moment... It's Singapore, Malaysia, Taiwan, and China.
1: Mm.
14: It's not America. is what I wanted to say.
1: Yeah. I believe there was, you know, there's ships, 50 ships or something on their way down or whatever, I think, or so, something like that. You know, correct me if I'm wrong. But a lot of that, actually, you're right, actually does come from the Asian nations.
14: Yeah, that's what I'm saying. Mm. Like, sort of, and when it comes to a ceasefire in Iran and you tie Donald Trump into a ceasefire, don't hold your breath.
1: Mm.
14: Look, the Oxford Dictionary, you hear about the new Aussie phrases that have gone into the Oxford Dictionary?
1: No.
14: Yeah, nah.
1: Is that in there, really? Yeah, nah. Fair dinkum.
14: Yeah, nah, this has been added to the Oxford Dictionary.
1: Yeah.
14: Yeah, nah. Ranger. Alco, as in alcohol. Like, seriously.
1: This is in the dictionary. I thought that'd be in, like, more in a slang dictionary rather than the Oxford Dictionary.
14: They've been added to the Oxford Dictionary. You know what I reckon they should really add to the Oxford Dictionary about now after hearing that?
1: What?
14: Botched.
1: Botched?
14: Yeah, botched, you know, bug it up.
1: Yeah, B-O-T-C-H-E-D, yeah. Well, is that a word, though? I thought that was a word, as much as I know.
14: It's just one of, it's no different than yeah, nah. What's that actually mean?
1: Yeah, nah, yeah. Isn't that in a TV commercial? Yeah, nah.
14: It's just a thing kids started saying.
1: Yeah, I must admit, I don't use it. I don't think I've ever used it, but I've heard people, you know, use it, and I've sort of, you know, saw it in the TV commercial as well.
14: If I use it, it'd have to be deliberately to annoy someone. you know, one of my favourites is a New Zealand one.
1: What's that?
14: I can't think of it. It means
1: you know what's going to happen, don't you, Chris? You're going to, as soon as you hang up, you're going to think of it.
14: I thought of it before I was going to say it. Now I've lost it.
1: Isn't that the way, though, you know, when you're trying to think of something and as soon as, you say goodbye to someone or hang up, whatever, all of a sudden it comes to you. Yeah. And you think, well, why didn't that happen, like, you know, 20 seconds ago?
14: Well, it comes with the age bracket.
1: I think it does, yes.
14: It's like walking into a room and saying, what did I come here for?
1: Oh, yes, and you open up the fridge and think, well, what did I want again?
14: I remember it now. Munted.
1: What is it?
14: Munted.
1: Munches?
14: Munted.
1: Munted. M-U-N-T-E-D.
14: Yeah, munted.
1: Munted. I've never heard of it.
14: Well, it's a New Zealand saying for lost a plot.
1: Munted.
14: Yeah.
1: Well, what do we say if someone's lost their plot? They've gone loony or something, don't we?
14: Oh, we say all kinds of things.
1: Yeah. Munted. I'll put that maybe they go in the Oxford Dictionary for next year.
14: Look,
1: that'll be New Zealand's entry.
14: Go in there, Oxford Dictionary, munted it up, or botched it up. I just reckon it's ridiculous putting phrases like, yeah, nah, ranger, which is...
1: Ranger's a red-haired person, isn't it, ranger?
14: How do you describe other people besides redheads? Like, do you call dark-headed people blackheads? That'd be a bit insulting.
1: That'll be interesting, wouldn't it? Yes. But, redheads were...
14: It relates to orangutans.
1: Yeah, and they used to have matches. Remember the old matches? They were called redheads. Are they still called redheads now?
14: The matches?
1: Yeah, you know how you buy a box of matches?
14: They're called Bics.
1: Really? What, not redheads?
14: No, lighters.
1: Oh, no, that's a big lie. I'm talking about a box of matches.
14: You don't have boxes of matches anymore.
1: Are you kidding, really?
14: You can if you search them out.
1: Yeah.
14: Like Beck's Powders or Vincent Powders.
1: Oh, Beck's Powders, yes. Have a Beck's and a good lie down. I still remember that slogan. Jeez. I thought they took that off the market anyway because it gave you some sort of liver disease.
14: Look, a couple of years ago, I was wondering about that.
1: Mm.
14: And I still found Vincent's powders in Woolworths.
1: Oh, okay. Well, they must have changed the formula, I'd say.
14: Yeah, but those days I'd snort them, not take them.
1: Oh, dear. No worries, Chris. Always great catching up with you, mate. And, yeah, and hopefully we haven't munted anything. And take care.
14: I probably have.
1: All the best, mate. This is Weekend Talk. We go from Newcastle's to HD, right across the Super Radio Network. It's great to have you along. We've got the latest news that's coming up after this.
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0: afternoon, I'm Tasava Brown. Some parts of Australia have seen property prices plunge, particularly in capital cities, amid the anticipated tax changes and recent rate hikes. Suburbs in Sydney's east have experienced the deepest drop in home values over recent months, with prices falling by over $300,000 in some cases. 7 out of the 10 suburbs with the largest median house values fell in the last 3 months. Socceroos fans weren't exactly overjoyed, but they were well behaved at Live Science as they watched the national team bow out of the World Cup. Wrapped in green and gold, supporters arrived hours before the 4 a.m. kickoff to secure spots at Live Science and pubs across cities like Melbourne and Sydney. Thousands of diehards braved the icy winter morning for Australia's clash with Egypt. New mining projects in New South Wales will have their obligations to pay royalties deferred for 5 years. The two critical mineral developments will be the first to be given the break under a state government scheme that's aimed at drawing major investment to the sector. Minister for Natural Resources Courtney Hussos says it's making a difference.
1: Today's announcement shows how we are delivering on our critical minerals and high-tech metals strategy, converting that into real jobs and real projects in regional New South Wales.
0: The New South Wales Hunter region is set to once again become one of Australia's largest train manufacturing hubs, with the state government investing $12 billion to make it a reality. Transport Minister John Graham says it will strengthen local supply chains.
2: We're bringing train manufacturing back to New South Wales, also back to the Hunter, where the original Tangaras were built. It is something we know we can do well in New South Wales. We're allocating $12 billion. This is a long-term plan. We're looking ahead 30 years.
0: The biggest ever time-lapse of our universe is now underway, with Australian researchers playing a key role, uncovering its secrets. The Legacy Survey of Space and Time involves a 3200-megapixel camera, taking a complete snapshot of the southern sky every few nights for the next decade. Macquarie University Dr. Simon O'Toole says researchers here are leveraging our experience in software and AI.
3: We're part of a global consortium. We got funding through the Australian Research Council and the NCRIS program, which is a Department of Education scheme, in order to contribute, and that then gives Australian astronomers access to these data.
0: The Great Barrier Reef has escaped being listed as in danger in a draft decision by the World Heritage Committee. The UNESCO Committee has acknowledged Australia's efforts towards the reef's long-term protection, but concerns have still been raised once again about mass bleaching events in 2024 and 2025. In sport, the Dragons are set to take on the West Tigers today. The Tigers are desperate to keep in touch with the top eight. Tonight, the Broncos and Sharks battle it out. The Broncos have received a huge boost with star forward Xavier Willison cleared of concussion to line up. In the AFL, GWS led the Dockers 58-45 at halftime. At the moment, the Demons are leading 111-21 against the Hawks. The Gold Coast hosts Collingwood from 4:15 p.m. Eastern Standard Time this afternoon before Richmond and Carlton face off at the MCG from 7:30 tonight. Australia's World Cup campaign has ended, falling to Egypt in a penalty shootout in the round of 32 in Dallas. Egypt edged out Australia 4-2 on penalties after being locked 1-1. Tony Popovich emphasised players should not be blamed, admitting his plan didn't exactly go as he'd hoped. Colombia has defeated Ghana 1-0, and Argentina needed an extra time own goal to overcome Cape Verde 3-2 in a thrilling contest. They secured their spot in the last 16 of the World Cup in style. In finance, oil is worth $69 a barrel. Gold is trading at $4,177 an ounce, and one Australian dollar is buying 69.38 US cents. 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Sunny with light winds, partly cloudy tomorrow, with temperatures ranging from 11 to 17 in the city, 6 to 16 in the west. Looking further ahead, partly cloudy with possible showers on Monday and Tuesday, sunny Wednesday. At the moment in the city, it's 19, Bankstown 19, Richmond 18. That's the latest 2SM News. I'm Tasava Brown.
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5: Yes, I can't believe that score between Melbourne and Hawthorn. Melbourne 111 to Hawthorn's 21. Now, Hawthorn's in the top four, and Melbourne is struggling to make the 10. So, yeah, it's an incredible 90-point lead. Right on three-quarter time. Now, speaking of the AFL too, in about an hour's time, we're crossing over to the Gold Coast Suns and Collingwood match. It promises to be a very entertaining game, and that'll be followed by Richmond and Carlton. And Carlton are on a bit of a, well, they're on a bit of a run. I think they've won their last four or five games, so they've really moved going, playing very well. This is Weekend Talk. It is a Saturday afternoon edition. Let's go to the phones because we have got Terry standing by. Hello, Terry.
6: Greeting and salutation. I trust one is well and either partially or fully sated.
5: I'm working on it.
6: I'm very pleased.
5: What's on the agenda today?
6: Oh, just interesting. Chris is speaking about boxes of matches. Famous matchmaking company was Bryant & May.
5: Oh, that's right. And they used to have, like, collector matchboxes too, didn't they?
6: Mm, yeah, yeah, and the little cards of matches and things like that.
5: Yeah.
6: But they had a factory in Melbourne, and it had a tower chimney, and a clock on the top of it. And instead of having numbers, it had the letters Bryant and May on the clock face.
5: Oh, okay. Because that must be, there were 12 letters, is it?
6: Yeah, 12, it worked out. So instead of when you looked at it, they had the hands on the clock, but it had letters from Bryant and May on the thing there. It's the clock still. Well, last time it was in Melbourne, it was still there. It's over in South Yarra, just not far from Flinders Street Station. Basically the next stop around as you go around on South Yarra. Yeah, so you can see it as from the train as you go past.
5: Oh, okay. All right. I'll have to look out for that next time I'm in Melbourne. Yeah. So I've still got Bryant and May on the clock face.
6: On the clock face, yeah, it's probably has some historic order over it now, so they probably can't pull it down. It's one of the good things.
5: Yeah. Well, yeah, that's a good thing about a historic order, isn't it?
6: Sometimes I say, yeah. So two famous battles take place around about this time. The Battle of Gettysburg in the US in the Civil War goes from about the 1st to the 3rd of July in 63, and the Battle of La Hamel in the First World War in France. After the Battle of Gettysburg, the North fought the South. 50 years later, they had a reunion for the surviving soldiers in it, and the American government invited all honourably discharged veterans from the Grand Army of the Republic, and the United Confederate veterans were invited, and there were 53,000 attended.
5: Oh, wow!
6: This reunion 50 years later in 1913.
5: Gee, that's a lot, isn't it? You wouldn't have thought, there would have been that many, but...
6: Well, they weren't all direct involved in the battle itself, but they were involved in the Civil War. It was a reunion of the Civil War veterans. But still 53,000 50 years on. In those times when life expectancy was, if you got your 3 score in 10, you were doing very well.
5: That's true, isn't it?
6: Yeah.
5: So, 1913, of course, World War I started a year later, didn't it? So.
6: Yeah, well, that's right, and the Yanks don't go until 1917.
5: Yeah.
6: But in this other battle, the Battle of La Hamel, the Australia's most famous soldier of World War I was John Monash, and he was the put in charge of the Australian troops on the Western Front, and he also had the Americans. They had just come in. But the American person in charge of the Americans didn't want them fighting with the Australians, so he surreptitiously got them to fight in the Battle of Hamel. The Hamel is famous because the battle took 93 minutes and Monash said it would take 90 minutes.
5: Oh, and he was only 3 minutes off.
6: He was 3 minutes off. And as a result of this particular, mostly this and other engagements, he is then knighted in the next month, in August, and he is the last person to be knighted on the battlefield by the sovereign of England, the king at the time, who came over to France and knighted Monash on the battlefield rather than at Buckingham Palace.
5: Oh, wow. Because obviously that's where Monash University gets its name.
6: That's right, and he gets his dial on the $100 note with Dame Nellie Melba on the other side. So he was a famous engineer before he went away, and he was involved with Monier Concrete. He was one of the founders of Monier Concrete. And he was the engineer who worked on the Prince's Bridge, the bridge on St Kilda Road across from Flinders Street Station that goes across the Yarra River.
5: Mm-hmm.
6: He worked on that bridge. It was one of the first concrete bridges built in Melbourne at the time.
5: Wow, that's a, well, yeah. I didn't know about that, about the Monier Concrete, though. That was a because that was a big firm. It probably still is, I suppose.
6: Well, it was in its infancy in those times.
5: Yeah.
6: Yeah, and three other things about food that you might be interested in.
5: Oh, okay. Always interested in food, Terry. Yep.
6: 4th of July, 1924, Caesar salad is invented.
5: Now, how did this come about? Well, there's a story to this, isn't there?
6: Yeah, a fellow by the name of Cesare Cadini, he was an Italian restaurateur, and he started off in California, but Prohibition came in, so people wouldn't get a drink. So he went over to Mexico, because you could get a drink, and the Americans used to flock down there. So they'd flock, came to his restaurant, and he was running out of food, and the place was full. And all he had left were the basic ingredients. He had lettuce stalks, olive oil, raw egg, croutons, parmesan cheese, and Worcestershire sauce. So he made up the sauce, and it was originally a finger food. You dipped your, you took a whole lettuce leaf and you dipped it in the sauce and ate it in your fingers.
5: Oh, and so hence the Caesar salad come about.
6: It comes after him, Cesare Cadini, was his name, so it comes about there. The second thing, around about, well, it doesn't happen anymore, but in New Zealand, in Dunedin, they have a very steep street called Baldwin Street, and they used to run Jaffas down Baldwin Street to raise funds for charity.
5: It's supposed to be the steepest hill or something.
6: Steepest street in the world, yeah. And they used to have three races, different coloured Jaffas. You bought a Jaffa for $1, about 25,000 in each of the heats, and the money went to various charities each year, but Cadbury's closed their chocolate factory in Dunedin, so they stopped that particular event that used to happen every year.
5: And I like Jaffers too. That's like the rubber ducks, you know. You can buy a rubber duck and they race them in the river or something.
6: Well, that was. They used to get like 25,000 to 30,000 per race, and they had the three races, so they get close to $100,000 each year for charity. I don't know what the Jaffers would be like when they got to the bottom of the hill, rolling down the car and everything. You wouldn't be wanting to.
5: be hard to pick the winner too, wouldn't it? My goodness.
6: Yeah.
5: Hey, you know what else happened about on this day? Almost on this day, 3 years ago, at Lords. Yeah. At Lords.
6: Cricket.
5: Yes, it was cricket. It was when Johnny Bairstow got stumped by Alex Carey. The Johnny Walker.
6: Where the members of Lords weren't too happy.
5: They weren't, were they? Yes.
6: And I think few of them got suspended.
5: They did, yeah.
6: And
5: I'm thinking to myself, well, you learn this sort of thing in when you first play cricket as a kid. Never leave your crease until the ball is dead.
6: When the ball is dead, yeah.
5: Exactly. Yeah. And what did Bairstow do?
6: He went for a wander.
5: He did. And he got run out. That was it. Was it officially run out or stumped?
6: I think he was stumped. Yeah.
5: Stumped, didn't
6: he? Because he wasn't going for a run as such. He was just out of his ground.
5: Yes. Yeah, so final ball of the over. Over wasn't called. And, of course, Alex Carey got the ball and threw it almost straight away.
6: Well, that's what it's... Yeah, well, because Bairstow used to wander out, so Carey thought, oh, bugger that off.
5: And that is out every day of the week. It really is.
6: Yeah. Yes. And the other thing is that has a birthday in early July from 1930 is the Freddo Frog.
5: Oh, love the old Freddo Frog.
6: The frog, yeah. And it comes. It's an interesting story how it comes about, because it started by McRobertson Chocolates, McPherson Robertson, and there's lots of ads on TV now for the old gold, with Robertson in his white suit and so on, and he used to. And all the people who worked in his factories, and he had the largest chocolate factory in Victoria at the time. I think it was almost in the Southern Hemisphere.
5: Yeah.
6: And all his workers wore white and so on there. But he came in to a group of people and said, look, I'm going to... Mickey Mouse is just coming into flavour. He wanted to make a chocolate mouse. And a fellow by the name of Harry Melvin, who was only 18 or so at the time, said, people don't want mice. Women are afraid of mice and kids. He says, why not have frogs? Kids love chasing frogs, getting the tadpoles and getting them. And so McRobertson said to him, okay, if you can make up something and bring it along and it works out all right, we'll do it. So Harry Melbourne got together with... They used to make their own templates.
5: Yeah.
6: And he got some German silver and made the template up and manufactured them, a frog, took it to Robertson, and he said, oh, well, that's all right. So they were going to do that. So they said to him, what are we going to call it? And, and Harry said, I've got a mate in delivery, his name's Fred, we'll call the frog Fredo, after my mate who worked in delivery for the factory. And he then worked from 18 till he retired for the company.
5: Yeah.
6: Eventually, the family sold out in the 60s to Cadbury and so on. But he had, by that time, he had retired. And they used to keep sending him chocolates. He never wanted to work for anyone else. Mm. He lived to the age of 90. And when he died, they had a flag over his coffin that was had a Fredo frog on the flag, on his coffin. Yeah. So he died in 2007.
5: Oh, no, it wasn't that long ago, was it?
6: Well, 20 years ago. But he died at the age of 90. He was
5: good innings.
6: Very good innings. There's no exact date as to when it was, but it just says early July.
5: It comes
6: up with the idea, but only because Mr. Robertson wanted to bring out a mouse chocolate. Fredo said no. Harry Melvin said, no, a frog would be a better idea.
5: I like the caramel one, you know, like the caramel inside. That old boost the sugar levels up a little bit, but taste good.
6: and still manufactured, you know. That's 1930, so it's coming up to its 100 years in 4 years' time.
5: Go, Fredo. Well, Terry, all the very best, mate, and salutations and all that sort of stuff. And until we meet again, take care.
6: Right back at you.
5: All the best, mate. This is Weekend Talk, a Saturday afternoon edition. Back with more after this.
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9: Hello, Fred.
10: G'day, Barry. How are you?
9: Not too bad at all, but more importantly, how are you?
10: I'm okay. I'm on top of the world. How are
9: good,
10: you?
9: Good stuff. Good to hear.
10: Very sad to hear about Australia losing against Asia, but it should have been another penalty, more time to play on, Barry.
9: Yeah, well, they already did the extra time, 15 minutes each way, which is an extra half hour, and then after that, it's a penalty shootout. Unfortunately, yep, we lost. But I tell you what, they can. Every one of those players in the Socceroos can hold their head up high because I thought they had a fantastic World Cup.
10: I was watching it, Barry, the whole segment anyway.
9: Yeah, so I got up nice and early, 4 o'clock I was up. In fact, I got up before the alarm. I got up at 10 to 4. Whack the TV on, whack the kettle on. And I enjoyed every moment. I've been watching the Socceroos in their World Cup campaign, and now they're out, you think, but I'll still probably watch a few of the games anyway.
10: Yep.
9: Who do you reckon will win?
10: I don't know. I don't much about soccer, but I'd like to see Brazil or Argentina or Ireland win, one of them three.
9: Yeah, well, Ireland's not there no more. They got done, but I reckon the team to beat is France. I reckon they'll be hard to beat. Spain is another one. Brazil and Argentina will be there too, and England. Don't write England off either, and Portugal as well. I think they can be a bit of a dark horse.
10: I see that Ali Langdon's coming to an end anyway very soon.
9: Who's that?
10: Of a current affair, Ali Langdon.
9: Oh, is she?
10: She's my public enemy number one.
9: Oh, is she? Well, that's no good. I mean, she's been in a current affair for quite a while now, I think. I don't watch a current affair at all, so don't quote me.
10: Jim Knight should be given a gold logie for the services for TV anyway. She's a very humble person.
9: There you go. So, well, I hope they're hearing it. But the logies are a popular choice, though. You know, don't you buy one of the magazines and put your vote in or something?
10: Yep, Deb Knight, number one.
9: There you go. Well, you buy that magazine, you put your vote in. That's why I don't really like the Logies because of that. Because usually, it's not. It's a popularity thing, isn't it? So you know,
10: Ali Langdon's coming to an end. I'll pray for her out. We will. I don't like the woman. Can't stand.
9: Oh, that's all right. Well, it's a personal. It's a personal choice, Fred. What else is happening? Not a lot. It's a Saturday afternoon. I'm here, and I'm enjoying it.
10: How's the Chooks going anyway?
9: Mate, the Roosters, we've got our 2 points this week. We're all banked up because we've got the bye. You guys, though, Newcastle, you've got a tough one tomorrow against the Dolphins, but I reckon you'll get there.
10: Oh, well, I'll pray for the Knights win anyway, you know, by God's divine sovereign grace anyway.
9: But he might be a Dolphins fan.
10: No, I'm a night supporter. And, you know, and I hope the Chooks get up for you too. And how's Nina's Wishart stud going anyway? Tell me a bit more about her.
9: No, I don't know. I don't have any more information about Nina's Wish apart from... she's not going to race anymore, and which is unfortunate. But there, which means I've got to look for another. I've got to look for another a thoroughbred. I'll go shopping.
10: Yep. Could you play me the Hollies here in heavy? Here's my brother.
9: If I can find it, I will play it. How's that? Apart from that, I'll only play you the best of songs anyway. So
10: yeah, the Holy Ain't Heavy is my brother anyway. It's a good song.
9: All right, well, you take care, mate, and all the very best.
10: How's FJ going before I go?
9: Oh no, it's tucked away in the shed, and I started up the other day. I'm going to take it for a run tomorrow.
10: Yep.
9: Yeah, just around the block. No, I'll be just on Saturdays. Yep.
10: Okay, see you, mate. Have a nice day.
9: You too, mate. We've also got Rob there too. Hello, Rob.
11: Yeah, g'day, mate.
9: What's on your mind today?
11: Matches.
9: Yes.
11: Now redheads are still available.
9: Yeah, so I heard. I think you can still get them at the supermarket or something. When you've got to light your barbecue, if you know, like especially if you've got a, you know, like a wood-fired barbecue. I mean, you need matches, don't you?
11: Well, I've got a gas stove, so I have matches for that.
9: Yeah, that's true. A gas stove. You can get those lighters, which is what I use, because we've got gas hot water, gas heating, and a gas stove. I love gas. I really do, because it's instant. It's instant heat. You know. You put the hot plate on, bang, it's hot straight away.
11: Yeah. And you can see the heat.
9: That you can, and you can feel it too, can't you?
11: Yeah. But, mate, back in the 90s, and Dick Smith was on a rampage to save every Australian company that got bought out.
9: That's right. And, he had his own Vegemite, and I think he had his own version of Redheads too.
11: Yeah, they were called Dickheads.
9: That's right. After, of course, Dick Smith, yes.
11: Yeah. And I'm not being rude with that.
9: No, you're right. You're absolutely spot on. I can't remember what he used to call his Vegemite, but he had a lot of at that stage, Vegemite was owned by Kraft, and Kraft was an American firm. So we, and of course Vegemite is totally Australian. But since then, I think Bega has bought it, so now Vegemite's back in Australian hands.
11: But I think Dickie Bite was what he called it.
9: Ah, you think you're right, yes. Yes. And it was all right, I didn't mind us. I don't think he has any more of that stuff no more, does he?
11: No, he seems to have calmed right down, though.
9: Yeah, which is a pity. And I don't think supermarkets really probably gave it a good go either. But,
11: no.
9: You know, but it did, and I think I like Dick Smith. He's a true Australian, isn't he?
11: Yeah, he is, mate, he is. I don't think he does any of that anymore, though.
9: No, he probably doesn't. No, he's probably retired a long time ago. But he was, wasn't he the first to fly a helicopter around, the Antarctic or something? I can't remember. He was
11: he's a great man.
9: No, a truly great Australian, I reckon, Dick Smith. Because remember, he had those electrical stores. Remember? You go in there and you can buy, any sort of thing to fix your transistor radio or whatever. Yeah.
11: And as long as you're happy for it to be called Dickie something.
9: Oh, yes, good old Dick Smith. I did an interview him once, and I'll tell you what, he's how you see him and hear him on air and all that sort of stuff is exactly the way he is. He's just a thorough gentleman, real down-to-earth fellow.
11: He's a great philanthropist.

0: He gives money away for everything.
1: Yeah, yeah, no, he's very generous.
0: Anyway, mate, I gotta go. I love your show.
1: Oh, thank you, Rob, and yeah, obviously the check's in the mail, so I'm glad you said
0: that. Yeah, no worries, mate.
1: Mate, all the best, and thanks for bringing back the old memories of some of those Dick Smith products. Oh, they were good. I think he had peanut butter and all sorts of things, didn't he?
0: Yeah,
1: Dick Smith. Yeah.
0: Yeah.
1: But I liked his brand of matches. Though. I thought that was good. Pity. I wonder if you can sort of get a commemorative box of matches from Dick Smith. It'd be interesting.
0: Well, I was thinking about googling it.
1: Yeah. Well, yeah, that's an idea. Well, maybe check eBay or something. Yeah.
0: Yeah, but I never got around to it.
1: No worries. Well, Rob,
0: I did buy a box.
1: Oh, look, I think, I did too.
0: I didn't deserve them.
1: Rob.
0: And I bought a carton of beer once called Duff Beer.
1: Oh, that was from The Simpsons, wasn't it?
0: Yeah.
1: Yes.
0: I bought them and chucked them out because they weren't real good. And then they stopped making them, so I should have...
1: There was a big court case over that or something, a big legal dispute.
0: Yeah.
1: And, that was... And they were taken off the market, Duff beer, because it was a copyright of the Simpsons. And, and they're still making The Simpsons, aren't they? I think they're still The Simpsons.
0: Yeah.
1: Great old show.
0: I spent about 6 months burping, trying to make my liquid vibrate like Barney. It's burping, it's to go, brother, mama.
1: They had some great characters on The Simpsons.
0: Yeah.
1: They really did. Anyway, Rob, I'll let you go. You take care, have a great weekend, and hope your footy team wins this weekend.
0: Yeah, Broncos.
1: Mate, they're in a bit of strife, aren't they? My goodness me, they've got a tough one tomorrow. They'll be out all their players. Hey, what about the State of Origin? Who do you think's going to win that?
0: Oh, Queensland.
1: Yeah, I think so too. I'm going for New South Wales, though.
0: Well, we were unlucky that we lost the first game.
1: You were. I mean, that was just a freak of nature, wasn't it, when Tedesco scored right on the death, because Queensland were the far better side for 70 minutes of that game.
0: And Cleary is such a freak.
1: Yes. Well, what turned that around was his 40-20, wasn't it? He got that 40-20, and then you lost a player. You got a player sent off as well, so it was 13 against 12, and that's when we scored all our points.
0: Yeah.
1: Hmm. No, the Blues were very lucky to win that first one. Second one, though, you creamed us, and I think the third one. I hope New South Wales win, because I'm a New South Welshman, but I can't see it. I think Queensland might get it.
0: I've been to Lang Park back in the 80s.
1: Lang Park?
0: I think I saw the second or third State of Origin ever.
1: Yeah. It
0: was an amazing experience.
1: Yeah, because prior to the State of Origin, they always had the interstate game, but New South Wales used to win all the time, because all the Queenslanders would come down and play for the Sydney teams, and all of a sudden they were putting the blue on and playing for New South Wales. And when they came up with the idea of the State of Origin, which was basically from the AFL or the VFL at the time, and of course Arthur Beetson, he was... proud Queenslander, and the very first State of Origin, bang, didn't he play well?
0: I remember when he punched Mick Cronin in the face.
1: Yeah, and they both played for Parramatta. But he was playing reserve grade at the time, remember? And he leads Queensland to a victory. Incredible.
0: Player
1: too. Yeah. Big Artie. Anyway, mate, you take care, and as I say, good luck on Wednesday. It should be a good game. I hope it's, whichever way it goes, I just hope it's a good, entertaining, close game.
0: Yeah, me too.
1: Oh, gee, I better let you go before you run out of breath. Have a good one, mate. Take care. This is Weekend Talk. It's a Saturday afternoon edition, and anything can happen. Trust me.
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0: Yes, what a great artist he was, the late David Bowie, responsible for many hits, including that one, Sorrow, one of his early ones. This is Weekend Talk, Saturday afternoon edition. We're coming from Newcastle's 2HD and right across the Super Radio Network. And, well, I'm just wondering, how many of us got up nice and early this morning to watch the Socceroos? And I wonder how many of us are going to have a good sleep in tomorrow just to make up for it. But no, the Socceroos, they did extremely well, and of course the World Cup is continuing. Talking of sport, the AFL, that continues as well, because coming up in about half an hour's time, we'll be crossing over to the Gold Coast to watch the Gold Coast Suns and Collingwood. Yes, the AFL Nation will call that all live for you, and should be an entertaining game, and that'll be followed by Richmond and Carlton after that. So a whole night of AFL action coming your way.
1: G'day, this is Tim Webster. The one thing we love about radio is doing it live because, well, anything can happen.
2: Yeah. You call me Bruce.
1: Yeah. 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
1: Is that you, Bruce? 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
1: Oh. 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
0: Hello, Brad.
11: Hey, Bo, how are you?
0: Mate, I'm not too bad. What's on your mind?
11: Oh, we'll talk about the soccer first.
0: Yes.
11: Yeah, well, I had the alarm set. Slept in little... Yeah.
0: You slept in?
11: I had my alarm set for 3:30 and I just pushed, I ignored it and I got up at 4:03, thank Christ.
0: Oh, that's all right. We only missed a couple of minutes.
11: Yeah, my body wrapped it up, I got. But, mate, loved it. I thought it was great. I thought that we were hoping that we'd get that point ahead before the 90th minute, you know, like we were playing the second half. We played better soccer in the second half than the first, I thought. And, what I didn't agree with was a minute or two before the second half was over, where we swapped out Beach from the net and brought in the original. So I thought that goalkeeper done one of the best jobs. He played such a great game, and then the coach swapped him out for another goalkeeper for penalty shootout.
0: Yeah, apparently Matt Ryan's got a good record when it comes to like penalties, and maybe he thought with more experience it would be a better idea than putting Patrick Beach through that. I think Patrick is. I mean, what about that goal he saved just before the full time?
11: How was that? Like, literally, that should have went in.
0: It did. I mean, well, it should have. Yeah, Patrick was there. It was a gamble by the coach, but unfortunately, the gamble didn't pay off.
11: 2020 hindsight. What would have happened if he went in?
0: Interesting. You never know. You never know. He might have been able to save one, or it could have been the same result. But anyway.
11: And what a terrible start to the penalty shootout for us. We missed the first one.
0: I know.
11: You know, it doesn't get much worse than that. I wanted us to go second, okay? I like to see how that first side goes. Like, by the way, they probably would have got theirs away. They kicked it. When that first one didn't go in, and then the second one, it was just like a rolling disaster.
0: Mm. Yeah, I know, and from such an experienced player too, and he kicked it over the bar. I thought, oh no, and he was Paul Suter. Yeah, he missed it there.
11: Went but over by 3 foot too.
0: It did. I didn't miss by heaps.
11: caught by an Egyptian crowd. Loved it.
0: Yeah, right on the top deck.
11: Yeah, smiles all over their faces, mate.
0: But they got some quality players in the Egyptian side, though, and I think they're going to have a pretty tough one against Argentina which is their next opponent.
11: Yeah. Well, you were saying you'll be watching a couple more. I guarantee you I'll be watching them, every one of them, if I can.
0: Yeah.
11: So, I think it's been great.
0: Who's your tip to win it?
11: Mate, I dead set. I know France and all that's going good, and Colombia and all this, and Argentina and so on, but I really like the way Mexico and Colombia are playing.
0: They are playing well, and they're going to be very tough to beat. So is the USA, being on home turf. I mean, they're going to be pretty tough because they'll have the crowd right behind them. The way I watched a bit of that French game, their last game, and mate, gee, I'll tell you what, they look good.
11: I haven't had much chance to watch them, but I'm going to be watching everything from here on in.
0: Yeah. Yeah, well, that's my tip. I think France will be the one, but geez, the others that you mentioned, Colombia and Mexico, they won't be that far behind, and of course Argentina and Brazil.
11: It just goes on.
0: Yeah, Spain.
11: Yeah, exactly. 48 countries started in it, or 48 nations, countries, and 104 games.
0: It's a lot, isn't it?
11: Yeah.
0: It's a massive tournament.
11: You're not wrong, and it's been so enjoyable. I love it. If you said that to me back in the 80s and 90s, I probably would have shook my head, but I really enjoy it now.
0: Because the Socceroos, I mean, they first made the World Cup in 1974, and then the next time was 2006. So it was a long time between drinks, but since then, we've been in every one of them.
11: And I was born in 77, so we had a pretty, there wasn't much going on there for me. But another one, right? Now, when it comes to recycling, right, our yellow and red bins.
0: Yes.
11: Where I live, I know a dump truck driver drives around the garbage truck, and this and that. I've worked in them sort of industries, and, like, literally it's gone to buggery or whatever word for it. The government, the companies put up our bottles 10 cents, so we pay for that for the recycling rebate everybody gets back. But he said it doesn't matter what bin you put it in, you might as well put everything in your red bin because none of this is getting recycled and hasn't been getting recycled for a couple of years.
0: Oh, really?
11: Yes, 100%.
0: Oh, okay, that's because I always, I'll put all my, paper, cardboard, and bottles, and cartons, and all that in the yellow bin. I do the right thing, and of course all the other stuff goes in the red bin. I've got a green bin too. You got the green bin as well?
11: Yeah.
0: Yeah, I put all my grass clippings go in there. Yeah.
11: Yeah, I do it all properly and all that. But he's just saying that it's a rort where the recycled stuff ends up going into landfill anyway.
0: Oh, that's no good. Well, I hope he's wrong, but
11: I hope he's wrong too.
0: Yeah. You've got all that people who actually, you know, pick up the bottles and cans, and they get their 10 cents on each one of them at those particular centres. I mean, it's...
11: I'm one of them. I pick them up. I got 116 bucks. I had two full wheelie bins.
0: Oh, really?
11: A couple of small other containers, like the smaller 60-litre ones from the shops, and then I had a couple, but 116 bucks.
0: Gee, that's all right.
11: It's worked out to be 1,016 individual cans or bottles. I'm thinking, do I drink that much?
0: Oh, well, you've got a couple of cartons there anyway now. So.
11: Anyway, exactly. No, it's worthwhile doing. It's enjoyable. I love it. Yeah, good idea. I'm glad they brought it in all them years ago.
0: Yeah, well, I remember when I was a kid, though, it used to be 5 cents on a bottle, you know, and you'd take it to the milk bar, and they'd give you, you know, if you had four bottles, they'd give you 20 cents. It was a pretty handy sort of thing, but, then they stopped that, and all of a sudden they've got it back in again.
11: Did they? When we were growing up as kids, it was 1 cent a can, an aluminium can, and I remember seeing on the labels back then, I think it was Western Australia or somewhere else part of Australia, they brought in that recycled thing way before New South Wales even thought about it.
0: Yeah.
11: Yeah. Anyway.
0: Well, we always seem to be behind, don't we? especially when it comes to state of origin, we seem to be behind there too.
11: Oh, look, you know, exactly. We'll have to see what happens there, but it's going to be interesting.
0: I hope New South Wales win, but yeah, I can't see it.
11: I wouldn't be having your money, having your last dollar on it.
0: No, goodness me, no. No way.
11: No, we can only hope.
0: We can put it on and say, well, I'll put that on for runners-up.
11: Yeah. Righto, mate.
0: You take care, mate, and great hearing from you.
11: Bye, you too.
0: See you, mate. See ya. This is Weekend Talk, Saturday Afternoon Edition.
9: Step inside the Castle of Common Sense with Brent Bultitude, holding the fort for Chris Smith.
12: The Australian War Memorial is one of the most sacred and important sites in the country. And yet somehow, at the official opening ceremony of the renovations, nobody thought it was important enough to play the Australian National Anthem. Seriously?
9: Brent Bultitude for Chris Smith.
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0: question me. Yes, hailing from Dublin, the Irish boy band of the 90s, Boyzone, which of course featured Ronan Keating, who has since obviously made a very successful solo career, and No Matter What was one of their big hits. This is Weekend Talk, Saturday afternoon edition. We've got all the latest news that's coming up after this.
1: G'day, this is Tim Webster. It's been an interesting week. We've spoken to authors and actors and economists and experts, but most of all, I like talking to you on 13 12 69. See, you're thinking I'm nuts. No, I'm not nuts. Dusty's not nuts. It was written up.
2: Sorry,
1: it was.
2: I don't understand.
1: What? Right on cue. You know who that was? That was Siri. She must have heard me. 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

0: Good afternoon, I'm Tassava Brown. Confidence in Australia's housing market is collapsing, triggered by planned tax changes and growing economic uncertainty, with leading economists sounding the alarm. House prices are falling in markets nationwide. Major builders are reporting a collapse in the pipeline of work coming through, and investment bank Morgan Stanley has predicted house prices could fall between 5 and 10%, labelled one of the largest price corrections over the past 40 years. The New South Wales government is investing a massive $12 billion over the next 15 years to build the next generation of the state's trains in the Hunter. The government will invest in the industry locally instead of buying the trains from an overseas manufacturer. The cash is being funneled into establishing a long-term pipeline of passenger train manufacturing with a new facility in the Hunter. Lord Mayor of Newcastle Gavin Morris says it's a welcome boost.
1: It's absolutely fantastic news. This is what we have been asking for. Newcastle in the Hunter. We need factories, we need jobs, and nobody builds trains better than Novocastrians. We have a long history of manufacturing trains here in Australia.
0: A funeral home has been targeted in an alleged arson attack in Sydney's southwest. Witnesses described seeing a person pouring an accelerant over black funeral vehicles at Roselands just after midday. Multiple 000 calls were made, with the offender still on the run. Donald Trump has delivered a keynote address as part of celebrations marking the 250th anniversary of the United States. The US president has called on Americans to protect the freedoms the nation's founders envisioned 250 years ago. It's against what he has portrayed as a threat posed by progressive Democrats.
2: But as long as we remember who we are, we have to always remember who we are and what we're all about. The United States of America will forever be the land of free men and women, and we will never, ever fail.
0: The Great Barrier Reef has again dodged an endangered tag from the United Nations World Heritage Committee, but Australia has been asked for another progress report on the reef's health by 2028 in the UNESCO draft verdict released. Minister for the Environment Murray Watt says we're building on a decade of collaboration.
3: We know that the Great Barrier Reef supports 77,000 jobs right across the country and delivers $9 billion in economic value every single year. So making sure that the Great Barrier Reef remains recognised by UNESCO is a really important shot in the arm for our environment and for local business.
0: Taylor Swift and Travis Kelce have officially tied the knot. Guests attended a star-studded wedding celebration at Madison Square Garden in New York City. In sport, the Socceroos will not march on to the round of 16 in the World Cup. Their run has come to a devastating end, falling 4-2 on penalties to an Egyptian side. Fans across Australia braved a 4 a.m. Australian Eastern Standard Time kickoff, tuning in to see their team push the squad to the limit. Fans are rallying around at Socceroos defender Lucas Harrington after his penalty shootout miss. Rabbitohs veteran Cody Walker's been handed just a single match ban for kicking Panthers Jack Cogger. The veteran half was sent to the sin bin for kicking Cogger off the ball. The Panthers' Cogger says he doesn't want to have any hard feelings towards Walker after he apologised. Cameron Munster has called on Billy Slater to not walk away after the Origin decider against New South Wales at Suncorp Stadium. Slater's off contract and questions are lingering about whether he'll stay in charge of the Maroons for another series next year. In the AFL, the Melbourne Demons have defeated the Hawks 125-90 in a stellar performance in the AFL. In finance, oil is worth $69 a barrel. Gold is trading at $4,177 an ounce. And one Australian dollar is buying 69.38 US cents. 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Sunny with light winds, partly cloudy tomorrow with temperatures ranging from 11 to 17 in the city, 6 to 16 in the west. Looking further ahead, partly cloudy with possible showers on Monday and Tuesday, sunny Wednesday. At the moment in the city, it's 19, Bankstown 19, Richmond 18. That's the latest 2SM News. I'm Tassava Brown.
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5: Yes, this is Weekend Talk, Saturday afternoon edition. It's Saturday, July the 4th. Big day in America, they tell me. But also, It's International Cherry Pit Spitting Day. Yes, it's a big day for cherry spit or cherry seed spitting. Apparently, this particular event started in 1974 at a small event organised by a fellow by the name of Herb Teichman on his farm in Michigan in the US. Now, his idea was to add a little fun to a picnic by holding a cherry pit spitting contest. A small, light-hearted activity quickly gained popularity and evolved into an annual event marking the beginning of what is now celebrated globally as International Cherry Pit Spitting Day. Yes, it'd be fun to eat a cherry and spit the seed and see how far you can spit it. Now, these competitions began to attract participants from different regions eager to test their pit spitting skills. The fun and community-oriented nature of the event helped to promote local cherry festivals and brought attention to cherry farmers contributing to local economies. Now, over the years, the competition at Teichman's Tremendous Fruit Farm became a cornerstone of the event, and it's celebrated for its family-friendly atmosphere and the quirky skill it revolves around. Now, the day offers a laid-back yet competitive spirit where individuals of all ages can participate in the simple joy of spitting cherry seeds. Yes, eat a cherry, spit the seeds, see how far you can spit it. If you spit it, the furthest you win. As simple as that, isn't it? What a simple competition. Anyway, the event promotes local agriculture but also brings communities together to enjoy outdoors filled with laughter and good-natured competition. And as the event continues to be held annually, it does serve as a reminder of the simple pleasures that can bring people together. Yes, and there's nothing like can bring people together like spitting cherry seeds. Easy as that. And today's a big one, the International Cherry Pit Spitting Day. Yeah. Anyway, that, sadly, is my lot for the afternoon. I'm Barry Hill. Look, it's been great having your company as well. Thank you to all our callers. It's been a great 2 hours. Had a lot of fun. And even learned a thing or two as well. And hopefully we'll be back again and do it all again next week. It'll be good. Anyway, coming up, we've got all live AFL action, Gold Coast Suns and Collingwood, and that'll be followed by Richmond and Carlton. Enjoy the rest of your day.

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1: 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Welcome to People First Stadium on the beautiful Gold Coast. Collingwood are in town for their now annual school holiday sojourn on the Glitter Strip. And they come up against the 11th placed home team, the Gold Coast Suns. The Pies currently 10th on the ladder, clinging on to that final wild card spot. In the old parlance, this is an 8-point game on the Gold Coast this afternoon. Let's introduce our experts for Power Bay Premium Energy Solutions. I can safely say there is not enough room in the box here at People First Stadium to fit the accolades that these two men bring with them. Starting on my left, Dane Zorko, 2-time premiership player, 2-time All-Australian, 5 Merritt Murray medals, 311 AFL games and counting. Zorks, good afternoon.
2: Good afternoon, Jack. That's a nice introduction there. Hey, what about Hodges? What's he done?
1: Well, I'll get to Hodgie. Well, you know the resume, well, but for the listeners, 4 premierships, 3 as captain, 2 Norm Smith medals, 3 All-Australians, 346 AFL games, and now the doyen of commentary on Channel 7. And when he gets time on SEN as well, Luke Hodge, good afternoon.
3: Well, I thought you start off, it was going to be a sledge, saying there's not enough room that I put on a bit of weight since I finished football. I thought that's where you were going. But you've turned it into a nice little compliment for both Zorks and myself. But no, it's an intriguing game today. I know Zorks is coming down to, because these guys are playing out for that wild card position. So you've still got to play
4: both of them
3: later on in the season as well.
4: Isn't
3: both
4: that weird Gold Coast and Collingwood playing off in a wild card round? I don't know. I predicted Gold Coast to be a lot higher.
3: I tipped them with you guys for the grand final.
4: Yeah.
3: That might be a bit biased. Queensland coming out of me. But I saw what they did last year. I saw who they added into their team. Saw them opening round. Thought, who's going to stop them? But
4: yep.
3: As I said, they've brought in too many bigwigs. They've brought in too many people who want to play certain positions. And they lost 5 or 6 players from last year that were happy to play any role to make sure that they're playing senior football. It just goes to show it's about a balancing team act.
1: 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What will be an unmissable moment tonight for Drinkwise? You won't miss a moment if you drink wise. Hodgie, what are you looking forward to?
3: Well, it's the battle in the middle. Dimmer doesn't tag. And that's where I'm sitting here going, you're coming up against Nick Dacos, averages 35 and a half touches. He had 35 shots at goal this year. Hasn't been that accurate, 18 goals, 17. But I'm going to say, do you break it a little bit? It might be a bit of a focus of Gold Coast. We're targeting Collingwood this week. We haven't been playing our best football. Send someone to Dacos. Let's have a team focus to really attack him.
4: I think you have to, Hodgie. And if you don't, you'd be foolish, I reckon, because he's just so good. For me, it's the debutants. Puncher and Patterson for me. So looking forward to see how they go tonight. As you said, it's beautiful conditions, Hodgie. You'd love to be out there still, wouldn't you?
3: It's perfect up here. But last game I commentated was Thursday night. It was Brisbane versus the Cats. It was 6 degrees down in Geelong. So being in shorts and a T-shirt, it's a lot nicer. But this is why we're so excited about today's game. It should be a very nice. The skills out here should be on show. Both teams hopefully going to take a few risks to really be aggressive with the ball.
1: And if you're at the ground today, open the SEN app and enjoy our live SEN Stadium AFL Nation broadcast for Australian-made, made to support Australians right here. Now, both teams have completed their warm-up for Ream. Steady, hot and strong. Our pre-game has been for Before You Dig. And the toss of the coin for Keno goes $40 million jackpot. The coin toss was won by the Gold Coast Suns and their skipper, Noah Anderson. They'll be kicking to the right of your radio dial in this first quarter. What's going to be the final word from the coaches before the bounce for Best Sheds? Australian Sheds at the lowest prices. Hodgie.
3: I think from Dimmer, that needs to win the outside. Too many times this year for them, they've been able to get their hands on the ball, but if they lose it, there's no defensive running. It's a two-way game today.
4: It's go time on both these team seasons, I reckon. So I think it'll be all guns blazing. You've got to put a score in this competition to get the points these days, and we've seen that already in the round so far. So I think it's going to be a high-attacking football, and the coaches, there'll be a bit of urgency in this one.
1: Well, just 7 weeks ago, the Gold Coast Suns were sitting in the top 4. After their trip to Darwin, they now find themselves outside the finals places. Can they climb back in against the Magpies? Let's get underway. AFL Nation for 4 and 20 Pies. Moyle won the clearance. Little dribbler up towards half forward. Pies meet it through the centre of the ground. Here's to Goey. with Moyle hot on his hammer. He looks wider to Lipinski, who goes up towards half forward. Poor kick. Crisp did well to force a contest. Powell, wearing the long sleeves today, burrowed through. But he's caught with the footy and will have a ball up at half forward for the Suns.
4: I thought it looked like Tuke Miller was going to Dacos there for a minute, but it looked like Nick might have just floated forward.
1: Here's Miller, handball to back to Rao, to Anderson, quick hands. Murray caught in possession, good tackle by Schultz. Holding the footy, so Schultz has it 55 from home. Players streaming back, Schultz goes to the top of the goal square. One-on-one contest, knocked away from Membry by Andrew, but there's a free kick for a hold. Tim Membry will line up from 15 metres out directly in front. Kick the Pies first.
3: Well, that's why Schultz is so good. Oh. He's a leading forward-half tackler for Collingwood. He's one of the best in the AFL. There's no chance of getting around him. And then just did the simple things early. Put it to a dangerous spot. Put McAndrew under pressure. There's a clear free kick.
4: Spoke about role players early in the pre-game. Lachlan Schultz is exactly one of those. Gives everything every single time he goes towards the ball in the contest. And Pies get a look at their first.
1: So Tim Embry doesn't miss too many from this range for his 18th goal of season 2026. Ambles in and puts it through. Pies get the first. So the Pies lead one straight six on the Tyre Power scoreboard. Your trusted tyre experts. The Suns yet to score. We've played a minute 40 at People First Stadium.
3: Well, Collingwood should be confident. They've won nine of the past 12 games against the Suns, and that does play in the back of in your mind, or gives you confidence when you're going up against a team who you know they're not playing great football. So from the start with that, putting pressure on their half back as Schultz did, and then to put it to a dangerous spot for Memory to go back, calmly put it through, full of confidence for the Pies.
4: I just wonder if McRae mentioned the last time these two teams played here was corresponding fixture last year, and the Suns started red hot. And I just wonder if McRae's just mentioned that to their boys, because they look on Collingwood.
1: Well, the last four fixtures between these teams have all been at Carrara. As Moyle wins the hit out, but DeGoey had his pocket picked by Anderson. Here come the Suns through Moyle. Inside forward 50. The kick goes to the top of the goal square. Walter out of position. Had it knocked away from him. Long in game 150. Sweeps a handball back to Murray. Close to the boundary line. Jai Murray can't get a clean kick on it. Kicks it out on the full.
4: Nice spoil there by Puncher to start his career on Jed Walter. That was beautiful.
1: So Liam Puncher on debut today for the Pies. Swans Academy graduate. Spent the last few seasons in the SANFL for Woodville West Torrens before being picked up in the mid-season draft. And that's a good mark taken at half-back for Buller. Been to the barbers this week, Jack Buller. And he goes short up the line to DeGoey. DeGoey has a man sweeping pass to Josh Dacos. Handball up the line to Perryman, to Crisp, to Lipinski. Sweeps it inboard to Dacos, who kept on running. Dacos goes looking for McCreary, who beat a couple of tackles. And then a third tackle, swept it back to Crisp. Crisp into the middle of the ground at half forward. He's got a man in the centre square. It's Dan Houston, just forward of centre. He'll go inside forward 50. The lead of Schultz went over his head and knocked away by Yule, and we'll have a throw in 45 out from the Pies' goal.
3: Geez, they look slick, Collingwood. Where they're running in numbers, using their hands from one end to the other. Running in support. Great start.
1: 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Ball back into play. Side bottom there. He is long on hands and knees, trying to extract it. Petrarca's got him wrapped up. Just outside the 50-metre arc, we'll have another stoppage.
3: You're right, Zorks. Tuke is keeping an eye on Dacos when he's in the middle. When he goes 40, lets him go.
1: Holman managed to knock it clear for Anderson to pick it up, feed a handball to Petrarca, who's hemmed in, just goes long down the line, two-on-one contest. Frampton came across to take the intercept mark, and he immediately switches into the back half. Dacos goes further across field, looking for Perryman, who had long on his hammer, but took the mark. Just outside his defensive 50, broadcast side of People First Stadium. Up the line to DeGoey on centre wing. Beautiful kick. And DeGoey wants to move it on quickly. There's a man at half forward on the lead. That's Membry, 60 from home. Membry on the right, wheels around, sends this one to the top of the goal square. And coming across in defence is Ned Moyle, who bangs it into the behind post. We'll have a throw in.
4: Great courage from Frampton to come off his man there. He came off King, had about 25 metres to make up, and he gets that intercept mark, and then Collingwood were able to go coast to coast, really.
1: So the Pies lead 6-0. Early stages. 5 minutes play to People First. Cameron tried to take it out of the ruck. Here's Powell, tackled by Crisp. Just got a handball away. Yulin went to Miller. Miller just handballed it forward straight into the arms of Memory, who was composed, went inside forward 50 and spotted up a man. It's Harvey Harrison, who's marked 40 out, almost directly in front.
3: That was strange by two. It was due to the pressure of Collingwood forwards. He picked it up. He took a sidestep. He had two or three coming at him, panicked and just handballed it straight to Memory. Memory had that much time just to turn around and spot it up in the corridor.
4: You'd kick it. You'd kick it away, wouldn't you? Even if you take territory and get it out of bounds. I know it's the lasso rule, but you're better off taking territory in that situation.
1: So Harvey Harrison on the approach.
4: Loves
1: has it. Struck it nicely. Right through the middle. Pies have the first two, People First. We've played 6 minutes on the Elders clock for Elders Finance. Here for you. It's been an impressive start for the Pies.
4: Is that right? First goal right there. And they came from everywhere too to get around him. Well done, Harvey Harris. They just look slick though, don't they, Hodgie? They look like they're on top of the ground. Almost like they've been up here all week.
3: Well, they have.
4: Oh, there you go. No, you're kidding me.
3: Well, that's something they do every year. They come here. Well, why wouldn't you? When it's 14 degrees, 10 degrees down in Victoria. I remember last year when they played up here, they saw, who was it? It was about four or five of the boys got in a convertible that was cruising around Gold Coast. Might have been Quainer and a couple of Dacos boys really soaking up the sun.
1: So the Pies lead 12-0. Moyle wins the hit out. Thumped it forward. Petrarca with long hot on his hammer. Rao went back into traffic. Got it back to Moyle. Moyle kick around the corner inside 50. Awful bounce for Howe. Awful bounce for Frampton. It got past them both. Howe comes back to butter up. Hands it to Nick Dacos, who retreats even further to Frampton, who had to beat a tackle on the goal line and then kicked it up the middle looking for Dacos. Rao got in the way. Ball in dispute inside forward 50. Here's Lombard, could have been taken around the head, and he's been caught for holding the ball.
4: Jeez, that's a stiff there for the Gold Coast Suns. There's a couple of great tackles there earlier that didn't get rewarded, and then Lombard takes on one too many.
1: They look wide to the outer side. Harrison, good pickup, released to Goey. To Goey brings it inboard with a little floating kick, which was chopped off by Will Powell.
4: In the long sleeves tonight.
1: Well, haven't seen afternoon. Will in the long sleeves
4: Never.
1: Before.
3: It's 20 degrees.
1: Especially on quite a mild day.
4: Sunburn out there, more likely.
1: They went looking for Rao. Had it knocked away from him by Long. Dacos laid a good tackle. Here's Yuland. Petrarca can't get a clean possession. And then it's come off his boot. So that'll be lasso rule. And the Pies dominating the early stages of People First. That's a good kick towards centre wing. Well, it hung up in the air. Had it knocked away from Dugowie. They go short in at half forward. Schultz, good handball to Harrison. Inside forward 50. One-on-one in the goal square. Buller was all over Collins, and Collins will get the free kick.
4: Just had to lower the eyes there, didn't he? I think it was Membry running back inside 50. Just top of the square was no good.
3: He also had Allen just on the inside for a little handball. He would have broke 50, shot a goal.
1: 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As Andrew pumps it long towards half-back. Holman to Zeke Yuland. Good kick up the line to a leading Jed Walter. His first touch of the afternoon. So Walter wheeling around on the right boot. Kicks it up towards the 50. Cameron was out. Dropped a mark he probably should have taken. Now close to the boundary line to Dacos, who retreats to Frampton. Frampton confronted, goes even further back. Now they're out here. Here's Allen. Allen will look towards the broadcast side, or he chips it into the pocket. Here's Maynard. Maynard wanted to go up the line, but the Suns have shut it down. And now he chips close to the boundary line to Dugowie. Patient build up by the Pies. Dugowie's long kick. Towards the wing, McCreary with no ball. Ball goes out of play.
3: Ned Moyle has to watch that. Cameron is as good as any ruckman at getting back to try and cut off that long kick down the line. You can't let him drop off. You almost got to body him to make sure he can't get to that contest. You want King in a 1v1 contest.
1: That's a key matchup this afternoon for Holman Plumbing. Trusted quality Aussie standards. Throw in, pie side of halfway, broadcast side. Cameron got front position. Josh Dacos tried to toe poke it forward. There's a free kick being called in there. And the free kick goes Josh Dacos' way for a hold. moves it on now. Dacos inside forward 50. Buller with a strong leap and mark. Jack Buller.
2: They had the plus one inside the stoppage there, the Suns. They just couldn't find their hands to get it clear and out into that space. I'm interested to see what Nick Dacos is doing at the moment because we haven't seen him a lot inside stoppage. He's sort of hanging probably 15, 20 metres inside the stoppage, corridor bias, which means he's obviously waiting for those handball receives to use his speed and obviously his polish. But, missed opportunity by the Suns there with the plus one inside the stoppage.
1: So Jack Buller from 40 metres out, directly in front. This to make it three on the trot for the Pies. Comes in. Didn't like it off the boot, and he's missed to the right-hand side. So a let-off for the Suns. Pies, 2-1-13. Suns yet to score. We've played 11 minutes at People First Stadium on the Elders clock. Elders Finance. Finance you can trust. As they come into the broadcast side pocket, Jeffrey has it. Looks inboard to Collins. Collins will switch across the defensive 50 to MacAndrew in the opposite back pocket. Andrew called to move it on. He goes up the middle looking for Powell, who went with the one hand, couldn't take the mark. Went back in to pick up the footy and then released Adensel down the outer side. Adensel's kick looking for Reid. Good mark by Ethan Reid. And then wheeled around, short kick into half forward. Long is marked. Around 60 from home, Ben Long. High kick into the goal square. Walter, King came across and spoiled Walter, but there's a free kick. It's going the Suns' way. So Jed Walter will take the kick at the top of the square. And have a look at the Suns first.
2: Just got pulled a bit of a wrestle there, didn't he, with Walter? Young Liam Puncher. Just had his arms around the waist, and that was enough for the umpire to pay the free kick. And that's the Suns first.
1: So Jed Walter bangs through. He's first of the day, the Suns first. They're on the board.
3: Yeah, you're right, Zorg. It looked like just a good old-fashioned 101 contest. And then King comes flying in. Couldn't actually see. The umpire's on the other side.

0: as it's gone in there, it looked like it was no more. Yeah, he did have his arm around, but it wasn't, I wouldn't say it's a hole, but probably not enough to give away in the goal square. It's a simple goal. But they want this bloke up and about. There's obviously been a lot of talk about him, Essendon being interested in him. He's a Gold Coast boy. He's got a massive future in front of him. His first few years has taken a little bit of time to get settled, being in and out of the side. I'll tell you what, Gold Coast definitely want to keep Jed Walter around.
1: Oh, absolutely.
0: They've offered him a 5 years. Essendon matched it with a little bit more money.
2: He's just got such a frame on him. Have a look at him.
3: The Harvey Norman replay. Harvey Norman half-yearly clearance extended to Sunday. Huge last-chance deals in store and online now. Ball's back in the middle. We'll have another stoppage. AFL Nation for 4 and 20 pies.
0: He's just gone into the ruck. I don't think he's a fan of the ruck because he went to jump, saw Cameron's knee coming at him and tried to avoid it.
3: Cameron wins the tap down to Dacos. He'll get a free kick. He's being held by Miller. Holman just lobbed the ball back at him. So Dacos trots back over the mark. He'll send this one long.
2: Oh,
3: he goes with the Tory. And he's got good purchase on it. Lance 30 out. McStay couldn't mark. Here's the sun through Jeffrey. They clear the danger. Kick overshot Miller. Nick Dacos has it back in the centre of the ground. Great tackle, Ben Long. Not called for holding it. Josh Dacos went in and got it. 1-2 with Cameron. Then swings it wide. Where he's got a man out. Handball comes to Allen, who goes further afield with the handball. And now they're inside forward 50. Swadling to the top of the goal square. 3-on-1 contest. Reed had it knocked away from him. Here's McCreary. Picked it up, but was set upon straight away. He'll have a ball up top of the goal square.
0: Great tackle by Ben Long. Love what he's been able to do since he's moved up to the Suns. Dangerous in front of goals, but that chase and pressure is valuable.
3: Can the Pies find another goal from the stoppage? His side bottom gets it on the right. Kicked a goal. So still side bottom, all by himself, just hanging off the stoppage and sneaks a goal.
2: Holman claiming that he's touched it here. And by the looks of a few of the Suns players, they agree with him. But that was a weird hand pass there by Jeffries. He's just thrown it over his head at the top of the goal square.
0: It's the same as the Took one.
2: Yeah.
0: It's given up two if it doesn't get called touched. Given up two just by silly forward handballs to a Collingwood player just waiting off the back of the stoppage.
3: So, are we going to have a score review here? The Pies look like they're setting up for it. So do the Suns.
2: What's the technology like down here at People's First?
0: I was going to say, I wouldn't be that confident in the arc after some of the decisions they've made.
2: Looking for a bent finger.
3: Has he got a finger on it?
0: Yeah. Little finger.
3: Desperate. That'll be enough.
2: Desperate. Well done.
0: Nick Holman's an honest man. I've seen a lot of defenders try and claim that they've missed it by a foot.
3: Well, if you saw in the World Cup yesterday, the Snicko in the ball. They have there's a chip in the soccer ball where they used it for a goal that they overturned where it just touched the bloke's head.
0: Yeah.
3: And there's a little hotspot that showed.
0: They've been trying to put one in the AFL ball for a number of years, but they haven't been able to do it.
2: So back to your soccer.
3: Yeah.
2: Does that mean, instead of it being an own goal, it went to that play?
3: No, it was the play was played onside, or the goal was played onside by a guy.
2: Oh, touching
3: off his head. Yeah.
2: Yeah, right.
3: And it was just a bare nick.
2: Yeah.
3: So the goal is overturned. Pies lead by 8 points. Ball in dispute. Half back for the Suns. Petrarca. Handball forward to Lombard, who had Houston for company. Good tackle, Lombard. Now the Pies at half forward, close to the boundary line. Ball go out of play.
2: Bit of pressure there by the Suns. So they really want to get it through the corridor. If you just, in that last passage of play, they had three lining up on the inside. They just couldn't get the ball there.
3: So ball back into play. Pies around 70 from home. Reed tapped it straight down to Long, who shoveled it out into the path of Bailey Humphrey. To Euland, here's Murray. Did well to get a handball away as he was falling backwards. Here's Miller. Kick up towards half forward in the Walter direction. Good body work by Howe. Couldn't take the intercept mark. And then Walter crunched him in the tackle. Holding the ball. Oh, Jed Walter looks up for this one. He's got the footy 60 out. So Walter sends this high and long into the pocket. Big pack of players, and the mark's been taken. Ben King. Oh, it's Ethan Reed. Floated across.
2: And 50.

0: Well, another one here. Well, Nick Holman's getting involved.
1: Maynard.
0: He got put on his backside. Well, two likely types.
1: Is he in there?
0: Oh, it's Perryman.
2: Nick Holman, sacrificial. He went across and put a body on Frampton, which let King go for it, and then Reed ended up stealing it off King. And then Holman's got in their face.
0: So Ethan Reed, from point-blank range, has the Sun second. Back to a two-point margin. On the Tyre Power scoreboard, winter safety sale now on with 25% off selected Toyo tyres, tyrepower.com.au.
2: That's big for Reed. He was so crucial for these guys last year. Being able to start forward, push into the ruck, is a bit of a pinch hit. But getting him back up firing just takes a bit of that pressure off Walter and also King to have all the scoreboard pressure.
0: So after the Pies kick the first two, the Suns have responded with the next two. We're almost into time on first quarter. 18 and a half minutes played on the Elders clock. Elders Finance here for you. Jack Fulham, Dane Zorko, Luke Hodge. Your Saturday afternoon call team at People First Stadium. 10th versus 11. So back underway in the middle. Here's Long. Gets the clearance for the Pies. Puts him inside forward 50. Good body work. Bodie Yulin took the intercept mark. Then kicks it to his brother Zeke. Inside the defensive 50. Chips it short up the middle. And now they look wide. Here's Joel Jeffrey. Found some space out at half back. Will drive this long down the line in the redirection. Got first hands on it. Couldn't complete the mark. Side bottom was there to Maynard. Maynard then forced to just punch it forward. Crisp. Good pick up and gather. The handball to Long, who swept it up wide. Another clever tap on by Maynard. And then to go his handball. Missed Anderson. And the ball's gone out of play.
1: They've just settled here, the Suns. Just looks like they're getting a little bit of momentum. Their pressure's definitely lifted in this last 5 or 6 minutes.
0: So ball in, high side of halfway. Kicking to the left of your radio dial. The open end of the horseshoe here at People First Stadium. Moyer won the tap. Straight down to Houston. High kick inside forward 50. Membry tapped it into the path of Bodie Yuland. And here's Murray. Handball forward, almost intercepted. Humphreys was strong, got a handball away. Adensel, quick hands. There's a man out here. Had to feed it forward through traffic. Maynard with a front-on contact. And that'll be a free kick. So Suns, out of sight of People First Stadium. They bring him back in board to Mac Andrew.
2: They need to get across to Noble. Noble hasn't had a touch yet. Last week he didn't have a touch in the first quarter either.
0: So Andrew's kick put Yulin under pressure. Sun's good enough to clean it up. Clever handball forward. Then Humphrey lost his feet, got back to his feet, fed it into Zeke Yulin from 45. Yulin kicks the goal. What a finish, Zeke Yulin.
1: Mentioned earlier they were just lining up to get back through the corridor, and they finally did. And well done to Zeke, because he started out in the half back line.
0: So the Suns finish. Hit the front, 3 straight 18, the Pies 2-2-14 on the Tyre Power scoreboard, your trusted tyre experts. We've played 21 and a quarter minutes on the Elders clock here for you.
2: You just knew that was going through though. Such a quality user of the ball. For a bloke who missed a lot of his under-18s footy last year with stress fractures in his back, to still go at pick number two shows the quality of him.
0: I've been reliably informed too, he's got a massive boot on him when he unleashes.
2: Yep. Well, they've got the flexibility. You want your best ball users to be on the wing or half-back line. He started on the wing, now he's playing across half-back. That's a trusted Dimmer has it in.
0: AFL Nation for 4 and 20 Pies. The Pies go inside forward 50. Here's Bodie Yulin, missed the ball with the fist. Collins tapped it back over his shoulder. Plenty of Pies around it. Long got it off to Allen. Allen shrugged off a tackle. Underground handball to Long. Long shot on goal, missed it to the left-hand side. Another minor score for the Pies. They're 2-3-15. They trail the Suns 3 straight 18 by 3 points on the Tyre Power scoreboard. Your trusted tyre expert. Suns have made a meal of it, bringing it back in. Noble, well, a little bit lucky there. Dived on top of the football. Umpire said no prior. We'll have a ball up.
2: Well, Mac was trying to get it to Noble, but it handballed in behind him rather than going the other side where there was space.
0: Here's Rao, wins the clearance, kicks it into the middle of the ground. Ball overshot a couple of Suns, and then Maynard, clever kick inside forward 50, found Crisp on his own around 47, 48 metres from home.
3: Great vision by Maynard there. He won the loose ball inside the centre square. And Jack Crisp holding his width out on the wing, was able to pop up and give the chance the Pies to get their third.
0: So Crisp to put the Pies back in front. Stuttering approach and then strikes it nicely with the left. Jack Crisp gets the Pies third and they hit the front again. 21 plays 18. We've played 23 and a quarter minutes on the Elders clock. Elders Finance. Finance you can trust.
2: This is what we want to see, Zorks, isn't it? A bit of back and forth football. Composure there from Maynard. There's been a couple of times where Collingwood have gone inside forward 50, but through inexperienced young guys, they've either rushed or taken the wrong option. He could have blazed and went back into where there was a whole heap of numbers. He's looked lateral, as you said. Zorks, Chris held his width out wide and made no mistake.
3: And for that, gets a rest on the bench.
2: Geez, you would have hated that when you played forward. Kick a goal and go and have a rest, Zorks.
3: It's funny, the father-in-law always says, why do you always go to the bench when you kick a goal? I said, mate, there's a rotation system. It's just absolute chance that happens, but sure enough.
0: Never miss a moment of the footy with McDelivery. Ball back in the middle. Allen gathered it and then was beset upon by a couple of Suns, Rowell and Petrarca. And we'll have a ball up. Edge of the square, Suns into attack. Moyle shoveled it back to Rowell, who kicked it into a couple of Pies. Adensel sends it forward, inside forward 50. Reid couldn't pick it up on the half volley. Here's Petrarca, tackled by Maynard, got a handball away. Dacos for the Suns to side bottom, close to the boundary line, side bottom. Handball found Long, who kept it in, then Long handballed it up the line to Rowell. Rowell was escorted out by Allen. And we'll have a ball in around 70 from home for the Suns. Some of the key possession winners. Josh Dacos leads. All comers on the ground with 8. Miller, 7 for the Suns. And Zeke Ulan's had 6 early. The stats for AIA. Do it for life. And we've got a free kick from the stoppage. 65 out. Free kick going the way of Ned Moyle.
2: The two guys who normally lead the stats. Nick Dacos has only had the 4. And Noah Anderson, who had 40 last time that he played on this ground, he's only had 3.
0: So Moyle waiting for the footy to be returned to him. Drives it long inside the forward 50. This one will drop around 20 metres out. Walter got up there and then Frampton at the back took the mark. So Frampton looking for a couple of runners to give it to. Nick Dacos, well marked by Petrarca, can't get on the end of the handball. So Frampton forced to go wide towards the outer side. Zeke Ulan dropped the mark at the last juggle. Then got a handball inboard from Rowell, swept it wide in the Murray direction. Murray managed to keep it in play. No, we'll have a ball in 45 out.
3: Jeez, Billy Frampton, he probably would have liked to have given that back to Nick Dacos there. He was streaming through the middle. Had a little bit of composure, maybe stuck a block on Nick. Might have put that in a really good position up the field, but
2: I think Nick was thinking the same thing.
0: The Pies lead by 3 points. Suns into attack. Houston put his head over it. Was tackled by a couple and we'll have another stoppage. So AFL Nation for 4 and 20 Pies. Miller through the stoppage, got a handball away only as far as Nick Dacos, who shoveled it off to Perryman. Perryman's high kick towards the outer side wing. Powell went back with the fly, couldn't take the mark. Here's Zeke Ulan, tackled by Anderson. And we'll have another stoppage. Sun side of halfway, outer side wing. Suns win the clearance. Josh Dacos went back in and got it, had his pocket picked by Petrarca. Now the ball in dispute, and another ball up.
2: That's just one there. Jai Murray had shoulders out. He had clean air to kick the ball inside forward 50. Tried to find that perfect play with an extra handball that got closed down.
0: So from the stoppage, Petrarca is wrapped up, got a high tackle. So Christian Petrarca will take the free kick. It's around 80 from home.
2: It was Lipinski came in the second tackle.
0: Now Petrarca goes long to the top of the square. Moyle set himself for a run and jump, couldn't take the mark. Socket out of danger by the Pies. McCreary picked it up, had Noble hot on his hammer and tackled straight away, no prior opportunity. Ball up 40 metres out for the Suns.
3: That was better by Moyle there, getting back with Cameron and clogging up that space.
0: Miller got a handball out of traffic. Lombard from a tough angle, snap on goal. Oh, just pushed it to the right-hand side. It was a good effort. So Suns' first, second blemish of the day. They're 3-2-20. The Pies 3-3-21. 2-point margin.
2: That's the difference about two Campbelling it out in space in the forward 50 compared to defensive 50. Let your small forward run onto it. If it goes out of bounds, you'll see another stoppage.
0: 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As the Pies come up the middle, Long took the mark, gave it off to Houston, streaming through the middle of People First Stadium. The kick up towards half forward. Angus Anderson took a good mark and then played on from inside 50. Anderson! Angus Anderson, what a goal!
3: Wow.
0: The late inclusion after Scott Pendlebury went out with a calf injury. He's taken the mark, 60 from home, played on and slotted it.
3: That kick from Nick Dacos, my goodness.
2: I didn't know where we were going to go there. Did we start on where it started or where it finished? But, Zorks, you do this a lot and it's very hard to do. Dwight Dacos took the kick in, was going to kick, pretending to kick it long out to the back flank. Off the outside of his foot, mid-kick, he's nailed it through the corridor where he's hit Long. And then Zorks centre forward, the young fella did well.
3: Oh, he did. It was superb. Superb finish on it to take on the mark and then accelerate on the run, 50 out. Well done.
2: He's lucky he put it through because memory was by himself. A 20 little dink up kick and he was running towards him to spray him. If he'd have missed it. Backed himself, finished well.
0: It's a goal of the day contender for Beaumonts where bathrooms begin. Suns out of the middle. Bailey Humphrey wrapped up at half forward.
3: Now, Frampton gave it to him earlier. He might have done that play already.
0: So Moyle wins the head out, down to side bottom. Got it off to Josh Dacos, who's had plenty of the footy in this first quarter. Here's Finn Allen, drives it long up the line. Collins couldn't take the mark, in good position off Buller. Noble there to clean it up for the Suns. Drives it long towards half forward. Lombard got up there, made a contest. Paddled forward in the Petrarca direction. Got a handball off to Rao. Back to Holman. Sweeps it wider. And then the kick inside forward 50 from Patterson on debut. Just stays inside the field of play. In fact, I think it was out on the full. It is out on the full. So Dylan Patterson on debut. Academy graduate. Went pick 5 in the draft last year. Played his junior footy at Palm Beach, Currumbin. And he's an explosive operator, I've been told.
2: Normally very good by foot. Will break the lines. You don't want to be in a foot race with him with space.
0: So here's Houston driving the Pies up towards half forward. Moyle got a hand in there to bring it down to ground. Noble had his hand pass intercepted. Here's McCreary. Goes in towards half forward. Anderson found some space. Gave it off to Swadling. Little chip inside forward 50. Bounced in front of McStay. McStay working with Andrew. Just paddled it forward. Anderson went in there. Picked it up. And then gave it to Murray, who was ripped off it. They backtrack further. And now the handball from Andrew. Found Powell, who released Zeke Yulin down the outer side. Yulin's kick was good. Found Ben Long out there on centre wing. Outer side. He wheels around. Kicked towards half forward in the Walter direction. Had to work 2-on-1 against Puncher and Maynard. Did well enough. And then Petrarca comes in to lend a hand. Goes back to Miller. Miller just outside the arc. Stepped a couple. And then top of the goal square. Oh. King got up for a fly. Don't think he got a hand on it. And he'll be pinged for the unrealistic.
2: Unrealistic. That is the worst attempt of a hanger I've ever seen. He's a 6'6" bloke. He's jumped up and kneed him in the glute.
0: Just missed the ladder.
2: That looked awkward. And I never got up to take a hanger.
3: Well,
2: but
3: I wouldn't know that.
2: That looked a shock. He totally misread the cues.
0: The Suns will go back inside 50 through Patterson. Good long ball. King. Puncher came across to knock it away from him. And a minor score for the Suns. They're 3-2-20. The Pies 4-3-27. 7-point margin. We played 32 minutes in this first quarter on the Elders clock.
3: We'd love to see him just drop a little bit off that ball then. He dropped it to the goal line instead of kicking it to King's advantage and let him do some work on his opponent. But
0: Nick Dacos brings it in, looks to the outer side. Had a man out. It was Howe who took it, wheeled around. Lipinski is long up the line. Lipinski's mark between wing and half forward. The kick towards half forward is good. Schultz on hands and knees took the mark. And then Lipinski ran on to receive the handball just outside forward 50. The kick inside 50 was beautiful. Laced out Tim Membry, 35 out, toughish angle. And Membry for his second.
2: I said before about Nick had only had the four. He's now gone to seven. And his last two kick-ins have resulted in shots on goal. He takes it in. He's ran the 15 to 20 metres, laced out a kick. And what Collingwood have done really well, because using the stand rule, they've waited for their teammate to get either parallel with the man on the mark before giving the hand pass. So they've got clean air to run into.
3: That's two. Well, about to be two, maybe. Coast-to-coast scoring opportunities from Collingwood.
0: So Tim Membry strikes it from 40 and has pushed it to the near side. So another minor score for the Pies. They're 4-4-28. The Suns 3-2-20. 8-point margin on the Tyre Power scoreboard. 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
2: It's never a good sign when the kicker at goal bends over that far. He almost falls over. You realise it hasn't come off. Perfect.
0: Quarter time at People First Stadium. An entertaining first quarter. Collingwood lead by 8 points. 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

0: forward, straight into the arms of Memory. He was composed, went inside forward 50, and spotted up a man. It's Harvey Harrison.
1: So Harvey Harrison on the approach.
0: Has struck it nicely. Clever handball forward. Then Humphrey lost his feet, got back to his feet, fed it into Zeke Ulan from 45. Ulan kicks the goal. Gave it off to Houston, streaming through the middle of People First Stadium. The kick up towards half forward. Angus Anderson took a good mark and then played on from inside 50. Anderson! Angus Anderson, what a goal!
2: Maccas, I'm loving it moments. 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
0: Welcome back to People First Stadium. At quarter time, it's Collingwood leading by 8 points over the hometown Gold Coast Suns. Jack Fulham, Luke Hodge, Dane Zorko, your Saturday afternoon call team as the sun starts to dip beneath the horizon and the lights come into full force. Hodgie, Zorks, what did you like in that first quarter?
3: Oh, I just love the way Collingwood moved the ball from their defensive 50. I mean, obviously, started with the star in himself, Nick Dacos, but I think concerningly how easy it happened for Collingwood to go coast to coast, something that Damien Harbuck no doubt would have addressed it at quarter time.
0: And Luke Hodge, some stats for AIA, protect what matters most. AIA, do it for life.
4: Yeah, for Gold Coast, Tukes leading the way, 11, Petrarca, 9, Zeke Ulan, 8. Noah Anderson is very quiet quarter, only the 4, and then if you look at the Pies, Josh Dacos has got the 11, his brother Nick, 7, had 3 late, which had score involvements, and then Dan Houston was 7 also.
0: 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Earlier today, it was the D's beating the Hawks by 35 points down at Utah Stadium in Launceston, and the GWS Giants handing Frio the loss they might have had to have by 21 points in Canberra. We're back underway, AFL Nation for the 4-20 sausage roll. As Zeke Ulan tracking it out close to the boundary line, far side, Powell picked it up and then left it behind. It was intercepted by Swadling, who's then escorted across the line by Zeke Ulan. We'll have a throw in. Pines kicking to the right of your radio dial in this second quarter.
4: I thought
0: lead by 8 points.
4: Thought Freo may have had a loss, but not against the Giants, especially after the way they've played the last 3 weeks and the injuries that they have.
0: So ball back into play. Dacos tried to tap it forward. Here's Swadling. Handball through traffic to Nick Dacos, to Crisp, who handed it forward to Harrison, who was wrapped up straight away by Took Miller.
4: This is the setup that Collingwood's got now. He's got Jeremy Howe just sitting back, pretending to squeeze up, but being that extra defender behind the ball.
0: So ball back into play. Pies at half forward. Here's Allen. It's a handball free. Then Holman. It was wrapped up straight away.
3: So what it looks like, Hodgie, is both Collingwood and Gold Coast have sent a forward up, which means Jeremy Howe takes a plus one advantage, and we see Will Power for the Gold Coast take a plus one advantage as well.
4: And that's hard for Dylan Patterson, because Dylan Patterson's tossing up. Do I push forward on Josh Dacos, who's had 11 touches, or do I drop back and try and pick up Jeremy Howe, who's great intercept marker? So it's a little bit of cat and mouse for a first gamer.
0: So Moyle and Cameron. Holman tapped it out towards the boundary line. Here's Nick. Can't keep it into play. And another throw in. Had a lot of stoppages in this game.
4: It's gone against the trend. The game's been so good this year because it's been back and forth. They've still been able to score.
0: So it's the Pies leading by 8 points. Second quarter at People First Stadium. Moyle got the palm down to Miller. To Ulan. Here's Noah Anderson. In two minds, had to go back in board to Ulan under heavy pressure, and Ulan was tackled straight away by Harvey Harrison.
3: And we'll have another stoppage, Jack.
0: Another stoppage. Stoppage galore.
3: Not a traditional way for Collingwood, that's for sure.
0: Here's Dacos. Kicked it into a man in the stoppage. Went back in and got it. Close to the boundary line. Allen sends this one to the top of the goal square. Two-on-one contest. And coming across to take the mark was Ben Jepson. So Jepson looks broadcast side into the pocket. Mac Andrew.
3: It's exactly what you want your wingers to do, is get back and help the defence. And in Jepson's case there, came across third man and took a good intercept mark.
0: So Mac goes across his defensive 50 to Zeke Ulan.
3: Go.
0: And plenty of space on the outer side. Here's Holman. Just chips it up towards half forward. Frampton one-on-one with King. King claiming he was taken high. We'll get the free kick. So King on centre wing, outer side, long way from where he usually resides. Forced to go back over the mark and send a high ball, shallow entry inside the forward 50. Here's Patterson, handballed it to Walter in the pocket. And Jed Walter is wrapped up. We'll have a ball up.
4: That's
0: 35 metres out.
4: That's the difference between having your kick on target or not. King was by himself. Holman's kick sat up, which gave Collingwood the opportunity.
0: Here's Petrarca from the pocket. Goes with the outside of the boot. He hasn't kicked it from there, has he?
3: Yeah. He has.
0: He has! Christian Petrarca has kicked one of the goals of the year. The outside of the boot from 40 metres out. Hard up against the chalk. I can't wait to see the replay of this, as that has come out of nowhere.
3: One of these, his teammates knew that even happened. What's happened there?
5: That's the thing, is he was just by himself. He was at himself at the stoppage. They got to him late because they were on the move when they tried to go and pick him up. He's had space boundary line. He thought, what the hell, I might as well throw it onto the boot. And as it come off, I reckon he thought it was going through as soon as it left his boot.
3: Yeah.
5: He's turned around to the crowd, started celebrating.
3: So did Toot behind him. Yep. He was all over it.
0: You see the reaction from the crowd here who couldn't believe it gone through. No, stunned silence.
4: And there's a lot of Collingwood supporters over that way, so I think they may have sprayed him straight afterwards too. Not so that the Collingwood supporters will be too abusive.
0: So the Suns close the margin back to 2 points on the Host Plus scoreboard. Host Plus, that's a plus. And here they come again. The Suns inside forward 50 through Moyle. Top of the goal square. Had it knocked away from King. Maynard got back and then left it behind. King handballed to Petrarca, who got it out to Lombard. Lombard on the right. Snap on goal. They've got two in a row. The Suns are running hot for Ream. Two goals in the space of a minute. The first to Petrarca, the second to Leo Lombard, and they hit the front at People First Stadium. 5-2-32. The Pies 4-4-28 on the Host Plus scoreboard. Host Plus, that's a plus.
4: Well, the young guys started and finished it. The older guys just mixed it on in the middle. Moyle with the cajun out of the ruck, driving it deep inside 450. It was just a great contest from King that initially brought it to ground. He picked it up, gave the simple hands to Petrarca. Petrarca wasn't selfish, got around one, could have had a shot, fed it back to Lombard, used his speed to burst out into open space. Just a perfect goal.
3: Very play. Just the importance of the centre bounce these days, the territory. You get the territory. Collingwood had the better of it in the start of this quarter, but a bit of territory and the Suns will hit the lead.
0: And the Suns will come forward again through Noah Anderson. Dribbling ball inside forward 50. Oh. Houston overran it. And sitting out the back is the first game of Dylan Patterson, who rams through the Suns third in a row.
3: They've come from everywhere.
0: So Dylan Patterson, the local boy on debut, gets a golden opportunity. It fell through to him and he converted. Sun 6-2-38, the Pies 4-4-28. They are running hot for Ream, the Gold Coast Suns.
3: Territory again, Hodgie. Straight out of the centre bounce. You get a centre bounce clearance. You go forward. It's 6v6 when it goes inside your 50 now from centre bounce. And Dan Houston overruns the ball and gives a chance for Patterson to pick it up, and he does. He nails it. It's a great finish.
4: And you can tell the old guys in your team because everyone's sprinted in. Collins down centre fullback, didn't want a bar, but finally got in there. Took him a long time, but that's the excitement of a first game, of kicking their first goal. And they celebrated
3: they
4: hard
3: did.
4: Too. They picked him up, almost dropped him on his head.
0: AFL Nation for the 4-20 sausage roll. The Suns have got the first three to start the quarter. We played 7 minutes on the Elders clock as the ball comes out wide. Here's Lipinski for the Pies. Inboard to Dacos. Dacos kick up towards half forward, inside 50. Degoe, was he being held? He was. So Jordan Degoe has the free kick. 45 metres out, toughish angle.
3: Toughish angle, classy player. He's going to take it upon himself to have the shot. Just need a steadier here, the Pies. I thought they probably had the better of the first 4 or 5 minutes in this quarter, but credit to the Suns. They've kicked a couple in a row, and now it's over to Degoe to get him back on track.
0: Here's Jordan Degoe, no stranger to big goals, and he's given that a ride, but it's offline. And the minor score for the Pies. They're 4-5-29, the Suns 6-2-38, 9-point margin on the Host Plus scoreboard. 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As the Suns in the middle of the ground, Mac Andrew sweeps it wide to John Noble against his former team. Chips it forward to Powell, who comes inboard. They're over halfway. This is Adamson. Goes into the middle of the ground to Miller. And Miller plays on. High kick into the pocket in the King direction. Holman lurking out the back. Can't get a clean pickup. And he's tackled. It's either a throw-in or a ball up right on the line. 35 metres out.
4: Spoke earlier about Noah Anderson only having the four in the first quarter. He got in the back pocket, pulled the trigger, went straight through the corridor, opened the play up.
0: Cameron took it out of the ruck. Fed it back to Lipinski, whose high kick clears the defensive 50 close to the boundary line. Schultz came across, knocked it out of play with the company of John Noble. So throw in, 55 out from the Suns' goal. Done most of the attacking in this second quarter. He's played 9 minutes. So Cameron and Moyle tap down. Holman swept it forward to Noble. High kick inside the forward 50. Howe got a clean run and jump at it. Took the intercept mark.
4: That's that spare we've been talking about. They're dropping Howard just in front of King. You need to go back and someone needs to engage Howe just so he can't drop off. Be tough night for King if he leaves him there or not.
0: So Howe finds Josh Dacos. And then the kick from Dacos up the line to Degoe. Dacos wanted to run past and get the handball. Degoe will look longer instead. Kick into the middle of the ground. Risky kick, but it was a beauty. McStay will get the free kick. They wanted to play advantage. Not forthcoming. So McStay now takes it. Handball to Houston, who sweeps it wide. This is Puncher on debut. Liam Puncher goes into the forward 50. That's a beautiful kick.
5: That is a beautiful kick.
0: Has laced out Jack Buller on the 50-metre arc.
4: That was unbelievable.
5: That's a good kick.
0: It's a all tracer right. Bullet.
6: Well done, young man.
4: 196 centimetres. Just perfect off the boot.
0: So Jack Buller will have to kick this all of 55 metres. He looks confident.
6: It's a tough pocket. I haven't kicked many from there, but I've kicked a couple.
0: So this will take his best. So Buller taking his full allotment of time. And that's a Brett Lee-style run-up. As he comes in, strikes it from 55. Jeez, he's given it a ride. It gets right there on the goal line, touch through.
4: Come on, Jack. You're never going to kick it that far. Top of the goal square, mate.
6: And they're away again here, if the Suns, if they want it.
0: So Yulin, and now Jeffrey takes a bounce down the outer side as a man up the line. It's Lombard who takes it on. Kicks inside forward 50. Walter got out the back. Houston was there to pick it up before him. Shoveled it off to Maynard. And Maynard kicks towards the flank. Here's Lipinski. So the Suns running hot for Ream in this second quarter. Installer Ream, Australia's favourite. They've kicked 3-0. Ball on centre wing, outer side. Ooh. Noble taken in a strong tackle by Lockie Schultz. And we'll have another ball up on the sponsors logo.
4: Collingwood got to be cautious about their zone. 3 or 4 times already in this second quarter, the Suns have been able to get it on the outside and get it from D50 to the wing very easily.
0: So the ball spills out. Petrarca to Rao. High kick to half forward. Houston sat under it, took the mark. So Dan Houston, chip up the line to Long, who shoveled it off to Houston. Houston, long kick inside forward 50. Buller had 2 for company. Andrew punched it away. Here's side bottom. Can he get a clean bounce? He can't. And close to the boundary line. They Ooh. Can't keep it in. So we'll have a throw-in, 40 out from the Pies' goal.
6: Oh, done by Murray there. Just shook the hips, got rid of sighty. Unfortunately, couldn't stay in play, but you talk about the Pies in their zone. The same with the Suns. I mean, Collingwood just moved that way too easily from defensive 50. They've got to tighten up their gaps.
0: Pies in attack. Cameron wins the hit out. Here's Anderson through traffic. Angus Anderson's kicked another one.
6: That's a finish.
0: So Angus Anderson, who was the late inclusion after Scott Pendlebury withdrawn with a calf injury before the match, has gone and kicked his second goal, and they've both been good finishers.
6: Very much. Not easy to do. Check side coming through the stoppage at full steam. He flushed and he knew straight off the boot, didn't he? He was very happy with himself.
0: So the Suns are 6-2-38, the Pies 5-6-36. 2-point margin. We played 13 and a quarter minutes on the Elders clock. Elders Finance here for you.
4: I can understand why they left him. He's two games beforehand. He only had the 9 and the 10, but he always hits the scoreboard. Kicked 3 goals in those 2 prior before getting dropped. But then what he's done tonight, he's looked good, he's looked sharp, getting the ball in his hands in the forward 50. He's definitely had composure.
0: So we've got a back-and-forth contest on a Saturday afternoon at People First Stadium. Almost a capacity crowd. And it's been a busy weekend on the Gold Coast as Cameron takes it out of the ruck. The kick inside forward 50. Schultz bounced just in front of him. Collins came across with a tap on. Harvey Harrison working in there at ground level, and we'll have a ball up 40 metres out from the Pies' goal.
4: Cameron just grabbed it out of the ruck, and then Walters turned to the umpire and said, throw it higher.
7: What about that? He's thrown it half a metre. What's he doing?
4: I thought you were rucking to him.
7: Yeah.
0: Suns take it out of defence, but it's coming back in. Here's Houston, 70 from home, kicks it to the hot spot. 20 out and side bottom. Just bobbed up in the middle of the pack and took the mark.
4: That is something for the umpire. The best bounces that they used to do was the high ones. It looked down. No umpire should throw the ball up in the middle and be too small. If anything, make it higher so the rucks can actually go and jump against each other.
3: Yeah, that was strange. But I think Dan Houston might be becoming a problem for the Gold Coast Suns at the moment. His overlap has been superb, and we obviously know how good of a kick he is, but he's just starting to get on the end of a few, and he's penetrating deep inside 50 now.
0: Side bottom, 25 out, slight angle, drills it. So the Pies get back in front. 6-6-42, the Suns 6-2-38. It's a 4-point margin, 15 minutes played on the Elders clock.
3: He's a beautiful kick, isn't he, Hodgie?
4: Yeah, well, is that a message we'll go out to the forwards to sort of say, look, he's had the 5 touches, as you just mentioned, he's going at 100%, he's set up a couple of scoring shots. Would a message go out to the players just saying, look, just keep an eye on him, allow someone free who can't dispose of the ball like he can?
3: Yeah, you're definitely not sending a lockdown roll to him straight away unless, you know, things obviously get worse, but around stoppage, especially those handball receives, be on high alert, be on your toes, understand that he's their mover, prime mover off half-back. But also, if you can, try and hurt him the other way, and that then puts doubt into his mind as well.
4: Because he's going to man up on Lombard, who does push up high to try and get into that stoppage.
3: Yep.
0: AFL Nation for the 4-20 sausage roll.
3: It's a better throw.
0: High. Slick ball movement from the Pies, and Tim Membry will line up for his third.
4: It was just weird that the Gold Coast wingers went in real aggressive but defensively. So when Collingwood won it out of the stoppage, they went lateral out to their spare winger and then linked it up through and found the open forward leading up at them.
3: Not many teams do that. Most teams like to hold width and hold the perimeter. It was a strange little move, that.
0: So Tim Membry from around 40 metres out, 45 degree angle, comes in. Strikes it, and he's pushed that one across to the right-hand side. So another minor score for the Pies. They're 6-7-43. Suns 6-2-38 on the host plus scoreboard. That's a plus.
4: It was definitely a plan because Lombard, because we were watching Lombard, because that's who Houston was on. He's told Murray, I think, just to push deep. So there was a connection thing that they were just both in no man's land.
0: So Jepson brings it inboard to Zeke Ewland. He's had plenty of the footy in this first half, Zeke. Still inside his defensive 50. Called to move it on now. Yorlin. Oh, that's a shank off the side of the boot. Will it stay in bounds? I don't think so. Gone out in the full. Right in front of the interchange gates.
4: He just jinxed him, man. He went from 100% kicking efficiency. He's had the 11 touches, though. Put himself in good positions.
0: Dane Zorko, Luke Hodge, our experts this afternoon for Power Bay Quality Solar Solutions. It's the Pies. Inside forward 50. And coming out unopposed to take the intercept mark was Moyle. So Ned Moyle has been favoured in this side for most of the season over Jared Wids. His long kick into the middle of the ground. Well, Long got up and then Howe got up over him. And there's a free kick that's been pulled out. And we've got a Collingwood player down at side bottom, but he gets back to his feet pretty quickly. It was
3: looked like an unrealistic attempt from Long. And Howe's jumped over him.
0: Well, side bottom was the ladder for both of them. So still side bottom. He's kicking inside forward 50. Buller couldn't mark. Here's McStay. Fed it out to Lipinski. To Goey back. To Perryman around the corner. High ball. Lands 25 metres out. Ball allowed to bounce. His Powell was tackled off it. Tap forward. And good handball from Adelsall. And now they're on through the middle of the ground. Zeke Eulen has a man wide. It's Lombard. Ball doesn't sit for him. Got a rotten bounce. And then Howe came and shoved him off it. Fed it back to Houston. Houston's bounce swaddling wide. Swaddling's kick up towards half forward. Bounced in front of Allen there. Here's Crisp, who's gathered. 55 from home. Kick inside forward 50. McCreary got up. Couldn't complete the mark. We'll have a ball in 25 metres out from the Pies' goal.
4: That was a shocking bounce for Lombard. They had Jed Walter by himself. They had Reed pushing forward. They had Long in front of the ball. That was a clear goal. That ball had to sat nicely for him.
0: The ball back into play. Pies into attack. Here's Bodie Eulen wrapped up. We'll have another stoppage.
6: Got the number of stoppages there for the game, would you?
4: No.
0: So Pies from the clearance. High kick. Ball 20 metres out. Here's Rao. Got it back to Murray. Murray, low spearing ball, found Long. And Long moves it on quickly. High kick towards the outer side. It's poor, though. Ends up in the breadbasket of Howe. Howe swings it across to Maynard. Maynard will look wide to the broadcast side. That's a good kick. Found Lipinski. Lipinski drives it inside forward 50. And intercept mark by Zeke Eulen.
4: There's been 46 so far, Dane.
6: That's a lot.
4: Especially when we're not even. We've still got 8 to 10 minutes to go in the second quarter.
0: What's a game average? Be 60?
4: Nah.
6: 100? It'd be 100 odd.
0: Okay.
6: Yep. Yeah.
4: In fact, this has been a bit more free-flowing at times. But, yeah, the 46 is very high at this stage of the game.
0: So Noble at half-back for the Suns, broadcast side.
4: But it is down. It's back to 2015 stats from where it was. They'll get more and more over the last 5, 6, 7 years.
0: So Joel Jeffrey in front of the benches, behind halfway for the Suns. Driving kick between wing and half forward. Walter had a few Pies to deal with. Perryman tapped it back to Frampton. Frampton tackled by Rao. Umpire still letting it go. Here's Adensall. Kick inside forward 50. Bounces in front of Houston. Here's Patterson. Patterson's got a man out here. And then the kick on goal was touched off the boot. And he's dribbled through for a behind.
7: Jeremy,
0: so that was Murray.
7: Desperation. Just to get a fingertip dive over the top. What a fantastic effort.
0: Oh, the full body leap.
4: And three of his teammates went pat him on the back as well.
0: So the Pies lead by 4 points. We've played 21 and a half minutes on the Host Plus scoreboard. That's a plus. They bring it out the broadcast side. Crisp hands it off to McCreary. McCreary backed into a corner by Jeffrey, but managed to slip in board. Gave a handball to Lipinski. Back to Crisp. Crisp kick inside 50. Found some grass inside the 50. Murray got back there to pick it up. Hand it off to Noble. Here's Zeke Eulen again. Schultz, good tackle. Eulen just got a kick away. Here's Harrison, high up against the boundary line. Kick found the bread basket of Mac Andrew. Suns get out of trouble.
4: Schultz again, didn't fall. Zeke Eulen pretended to try and go under his right. Schultz went straight to his body.
0: Andrew's kick, high and long towards the outer side. Here's Howe, good intercept mark. So Jeremy Howe starting to have some big moments for Bendix. Breaks, the best known breaks. Pies inside forward 50. Harrison has found some space. He's marked on the 50-metre arc.
6: Pies have obviously got the shot on goal now, but both teams just leaving a few out there at the moment. Gold Coast unable to execute. Probably their money kick going inside 50, and probably the same can be said again with Collingwood. Just lacking that little bit of composure, but DeGoey found Harrison then.
0: So Harvey Harrison kicked one in the first quarter. He's pushed this one away to the left-hand side and a minor score. Pies 6-8-44, the Suns 6-3-39, 5-point margin. 23 minutes played on the Elders clock. Elders Finance, finance you can trust. So the Pies towards the broadcast wing. And the ball's gone out of play. Ben Kinn couldn't take the mark.
6: Oh, it was a 4v1.
3: to the Suns, and somehow they've Frampton's been able to get that out of bounds.
0: So 3-1 to 2-4 in this quarter, in the Suns' favour. They trail by 5 points. Here's Dacos. Handball back over his shoulder. Found Allen. He went back to Dacos, and then Dacos kicked it into the midriff of Petrarca, and the ball's gone out of play between wing and half forward for the Suns.
4: Took chase Dacos into the Suns' forward line just to put a stop onto him. He's gone back into the middle now, and Nick is leading the way with 6 clearances.
0: I never miss a moment of the footy with Mick delivery this season. As McCreary burst through the stoppage and then kick with the outside of the boot up towards half forward. Membry got out the back on Andrew. Collins came across, and then I think that'll be a lasso rule because it hit his boot and went out of play just outside the 50-metre arc. So Membry to take it. Hard up against the boundary line, 55 from home. His kick goes into the hot spot, 30 out. Leaping across was Patterson, didn't get a hand on it, and McStay out the back has taken the mark.
4: That's just great body work by McStay. That's one thing, if a forward initiates body contact, the defender's never ready for it. It's normally the defender doing it, but as soon as a forward can do it, push Collins out of position, it's just a great contested mark there from McStay.
3: Jeez, the last 3 rules, a huge advantage. Goodness me.
0: So Dan McStay, 25 metres out directly in front. Strikes it, he's pushed it. Goal umpire had to work a fair way, but he's put it through. Pies bounce out to an 11-point lead, 7-8-50. The Sun 6-3-39. 25 minutes played on the Elders clock here for you.
3: I think he thought he missed it as well.
4: He didn't look that convinced.
3: Did not celebrate one bit.
0: Well, he had that in his game when he was at the Lions. He'd kick him from out wide, but it was 30 metres out directly in front. It was when you'd start getting nervous for Dan McStay.
3: Well, I've played with plenty of forwards like that.
4: And most of them.
3: Joey Danaher, it'd be another one. Anywhere inside 100, probably no worries. 10 metres out. Set up, boys.
0: So the injury update for Thrive, your streamlined small business growth platform. Scott Pendlebury was the laid out this afternoon, replaced in the side by Angus Anderson. Pies are saying it's a calf injury for Scott Pendlebury. So AFL Nation for the 4-20 sausage roll.
4: Considering Anderson's kicked 2 of the 7 goals for Collingwood.
0: Good inclusion. Miller, handball, wide. Jepson handballed it in the Lombard direction. It was ripped off it by Maynard. Maynard got it back just inside the boundary. Here's Dacos bursting through. Beat a couple of tackles. Took a bounce. Then another down the outer side. Then a third. Then the kick inside forward 50 is a beauty.
3: Wow.
0: He's pretty good, isn't he?
3: Not bad. Not bad. Look at that burst of acceleration. To just put 5 metres on him so quickly. Bounce steady. Then hit a 30-metre laser to Dan McStay on the lead.
4: I'm not sure. I'm thinking it was Harrison Harvey who was running on the inside of Nick Dacos. Harrison, he's not giving you the ball. Go and shepherd and let him take 2 more bounces and kick a goal.
0: So Dan McStay to kick his second in the space of a couple of minutes. He's put that one right through the middle.
3: Bit more emotion there from Dan McStay. That was nice.
0: So Dan McStay has 2 and the Pies are out to a game-high lead of 17 points with 27 minutes played in the second quarter. And Nick Dacos, as we see on the Harvey Norman replay, a burst of speed out wide to set up that goal for McStay. The Harvey Norman replay, half-yearly clearances extended to Sunday. Last chance deals in-store and online now.
4: Yeah, it was Harrison. Just reconfirming. No, but that's we sat here and just watched Nick Dacos just take it on. Look, Tuke Miller's not slow. He's had to dive to try and put an arm on him and just burn him away. But the best part about that play then was the composure he had to slow himself down and put the ball in a spot where Dan McStay did not have to move.
0: So Luke Hodge, our expert this afternoon for Power Bay. Quality solar solutions, AFL Nation for the 4-20 sausage roll. We're back underway in the middle. Here's Long. Miller tackled him off it. Petrarca gave a 1 metre hand pass to Anderson, who was wrapped up straight away. Another ball up in the middle of the ground. With 28 minutes played, second quarter at People First Stadium. As the lights in full effect, here's Long through the middle of the ground. Sends it inside forward 50. kick finds grass. He's Frampton tracking it back towards the goal line. King went and picked his pocket. Handballed it off to Humphrey. Humphrey tried to kick it backwards. And then Howe smothered his kick. And they get out of danger on the goal line, the Pies. Here's still side bottom in the pocket. Looks towards the outer side. Membry picked it up. Did the full 360 and then wheeled around to kick it up long towards centre wing. Noble dropped a mark he should have taken. Lipinski went back, fed it in board to Angus Anderson, who's had some good moments. Anderson's kick inside forward 50. Andrew dropped a mark he should have taken. Jeffrey was out the back there to clean it up. Then Jeffrey loses his feet and then scoops it back towards the goal line. That looked like a throw off the deck. Hasn't been paid. The end result is a minor score. Unpick that, boys.
5: I don't think I can.
4: Definitely look like before. A throw.
5: He's volleyball scooped that.
4: Looking at Humphreys, like he's when you look at someone who's seriously out of form, the bloke was 4 metres out from goal and couldn't even put it through. He's kicked 9 goals, 17 for the year, and 4 of those 9 goals came in the first game against the Cats. At least need the ball in his hands just to try and get a bit of confidence.
0: So the Suns are away on the outer side. Collins brought it inboard to Noble. Noble looks back out wide. And a man on. So the Suns. And centre wing outer side. Kicking board for Andrew. So Mac Andrew getting up the ground. Suns trail by 18 points. Almost 30 minutes played, second quarter. Andrew's kick goes inside forward 50. Long took a run and jump at it. Couldn't mark. King did the groundwork. Gave it off to Anderson, who went to Miller. Miller was ripped off it. Here come the Pies. Schultz, ball sat in front of him. Jeffrey came up to make the tackle just inside the centre square. We'll have a ball up.
5: They are just swarming at the moment, the Pies. They're getting right back, and then they are just absolutely going.
4: Spot on, Zorks. 40 tackles to 24, Collingwood's way.
5: There's another one.
0: Miller, Adensall, inside forward 50. Howe picked it up and was wrapped up. Ball up, 40 metres out from the Suns' goal. After the Suns kicked the first three of the quarter, the Pies have responded with the next four. Ball in dispute, Suns forward line.
5: Yep, looked high.
0: And we'll have a free kick.
4: Humphrey's too high. One umpire was about to pin him for holding the ball in the out-of-play umpire. So it just go over the left shoulder.
5: Here's your boy Humphreys, Hodgie.
4: Yeah, that's mean he's an excitement player when he's got the confidence up and about. He's so hard to match up on because he's hard at the ball. He's got strong hands. He's a nice kicker goal. Apart from this year, when as I just said before, that he's kicked.
5: Hang on a minute.
4: 9 goals, 17.
5: Dacos Anderson, yeah, into it here.
0: There's a bit going on off the ball. Mac Andrews got involved. He loves a scrap. So Bailey Humphrey.
5: Maynard's guilty, he's on the mark.
0: 25 metres out, as good as directly in front. Humphrey has kicked it.
5: Here we go.
0: Maynard. And they come from everywhere to get involved. Holman has decked Maynard. And there is jumper punches going on everywhere. This could be a full-blown melee. I haven't seen one of these in years.
5: There's only two not in it. Here they come. McStay and Schultz are into it.
0: Zeke Yulin's having a go off the ball.
5: There's a shoe
0: in there. Shoe's to Goey.
5: They've just thrown a shoe over the fence.
0: Oh, this is fantastic. Memory, a few jumper punches on Jeffrey.
5: Back's on the ground.
0: The only thing is for certain, the AFL is going to make some money this week, boys.
5: How good's that?
0: Well, every player on the ground is in the Suns' forward half. And until a few moments ago, they all had a piece of each other's jumpers.
5: Fred has got no jumper left.
4: And the best part about it is the umpires didn't get sucked in. It was good old-fashioned push and shove.
0: There is going to be some hard-working property stewards at half-time. It was a few ripped jumpers.
4: It was Ben Long. Long coming from the side, just a little bit of a bump.
5: Oh, he's got that right in the kidneys.
0: Yeah.
4: Right shoulder into the ribs, and then Holman's given it to him.
0: Just underneath the armpit.
4: Yep.
5: I reckon you might get in a bit of strife
4: for that. Yeah, you can't do that. When someone's not ready after a goal. I tell you what, if it was going for tackle, it would be a fair tackle. It's good technique, but not after he's kicked the goal.
0: Well,
4: and Maynard is angry. He is spraying him.
0: Temper's running hot for Ream. Installer Ream, Australia's favourite. Ball comes out of the middle.
4: Here we go.

0: We could have, oh, we've got round two.
1: Get him, Maynard.
0: Crisp is in there. Holman.
2: He's thrown punches.
1: There was punches.
2: Humphries has got
0: they have come from absolutely everywhere.
1: No way.
0: The benches have cleared. This is the best Barney we've seen in years at AFL level. Liam Puncher, the debutant, letting a few go. Maynard's at the base of it. Nick Holman not far away from him. Jeffrey's in there, and they're still going. The umpire's trying to clear it. Well, you just knew it was going to happen.
1: Haven't seen something like this for a while, Hodgie.
2: That's outstanding.
1: I'm nearly out of the screen here.
0: At halftime, it's the Collingwood Magpies holding a 12-point lead.
2: Maynard's going back along. They're going back face to face.
0: And Maynard still wants a piece. Schultz is in there.
1: He's going again.
0: And Mac Andrew, who's been on the outer, just says, I want a piece of it. He's got the jumper of McCreary. Frampton has had his jumper completely ripped away. Crisp trying to extract him. It is all fun and games, but some seriously hot tempers down at ground level. Frampton is debuting the Devon Robinson look from a few years ago.
1: Wow.
0: And the crowd at People First Stadium are going mental.
1: Are we on again?
0: And they still want a piece of it. The Oz kickers can't get out on the ground.
2: Lombard and Maynard were going back at each other.
0: And finally the camps are split. The umpires have created a security cordon between the two groups of players. Now this is the loudest I've heard People First Stadium all year. At halftime is the Pies holding a 12-point lead. We'll go for a break and be back with all the second half action on AFL Nation for the 4-20 sausage roll. We'll be back in a moment.
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0: Go from the pocket, goes with the outside of the... He hasn't kicked it from there, has he?
1: Yeah, he has.
0: He has! Christian Petrarca has kicked one of the goals of the year. And the Suns will come forward again through Noah Anderson. Dribbling ball inside forward 50. Oh. Houston overran it. And sitting out the back is the first game of Dylan Patterson, who ran through the Suns' third in a row. Eyes in attack. Cameron wins the hit out. Here's Anderson through traffic. Angus Anderson's kicked another one.
2: That's it.
0: So Angus Anderson, who was the late inclusion.
3: Maccas, I'm loving it moments. 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
0: Welcome back to People First Stadium at halftime. It is the Collingwood Magpies holding a 12-point lead. Jack Fulham, Dane Zorko, Luke Hodge, your Saturday night call team here on the Gold Coast. And just before the two teams went down the tunnel at halftime, we saw one of the best melees of recent times in, well, as far... probably in the last 10 years that I can remember.
4: It probably brings back the line in the sand game without the big haymakers getting thrown. There was a couple little jumper punches, and but it was everyone. There was two Collingwood blokes. I think it was Schultz and Dan McStay who realised they would have been pointed out from everyone in the AFL, so they ran and jumped in. But it all started from after the goal where Long has gone to Maynard without him realising. It was almost like a hip and shoulder, dropped the shoulder into his ribs and dropped him. And then from that, it just went absolutely bananas.
0: Well, let's get stuck into the Choices Flooring Halftime Show.
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4: For Gold Coast, Zeke Yule and the young man first year's got 17, and there's no surprise at a massive second quarter. Nick Dacos is leading the whole ground with 19.
2: He had four a quarter time, is that right?
4: Had four. had seven.
2: Had the seven.
4: He had three late, yep. Jesus, 12 for that second quarter.
0: Now, the Australian-made smart play for Australian-made, made right here.
1: Yeah, I thought Nick Dacos' play, especially in that first quarter where he took that kick from the outside of his foot straight through the middle and then the overlap of Houston, and before we knew it, the Pies were having another shot on goal and converted. It was just classy, everything you want from Nick Dacos.
0: Australian-made, made to support Australians right here. Now, the unmissable moment for Drinkwise. You won't miss a moment if you drink wise.
4: Well, I had it penciled for Petrarca's goal on the boundary line, which he kicked it. Everyone's gone bananas until the last 10 seconds of that game where the all-in melee is just taken off here. So that's not only going to be for the game so far, it'll be for the round and possibly the year.
2: I'm still trying to get my breath back. That was unbelievable.
0: Because you had round one, and then I feel like the siren operator in the box, a few boxes down, would have just been going, yes, straight away.
4: Everyone here in the whole ground was looking at Maynard, and as soon as the siren went, Maynard just charged 50 metres away.
1: Absolute beeline towards Long, and then it was on again.
0: Now, boys, let's take a guess. How much money is the AFL going to make from that during the week?
2: 36 players plus the bench, $2,000 each.
4: Yeah, initiators for a melee get a couple extra, aren't they?
1: Yeah, a couple of first defences, so that'll drop down a little bit.
4: What do you reckon, maybe 60 to 80?
1: Yeah, I reckon. It's going to be an expensive one.
0: Now, let's get into our tackler of the game for Bar Crusher Boats. Tackle your next fishing adventure in a Bar Crusher. Who's leading the tackle count?
4: Tuke Miller's got the job chasing around Nick Dacos. Nick's had the ball a lot, and Tuke's been right beside him for a lot of it, having seven so far.
0: Now, the one percenter of the game so far for Minus One Refrigerated Transport, your trusted Australian family business for all things refrigerated logistics, Australia-wide, the one percenter.
1: Yeah, there's been some desperate acts by the Collingwood defenders, but no more than Jeremy Howe's full-body Superman dive across to save another one of the Suns' goals. So it was a superb effort by Jeremy Howe, and that's why he's been so good for so many years.
0: And our player of the first half, thanks to World 360 Rewards, more points, more travel. 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
4: I've liked what Zeke Yulin has been able to do in that half-back line, just set him up from the back end. But I don't think he can go past Nick. That second quarter, even probably the last 10 minutes of that first quarter, where he had three damaging touches, 12 in the second, five clearances, six score involvements, four inside 50s. He's done it all so far.
0: Our travel partner is Signet. 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We're heading to Geelong, Sydney, Perth, Adelaide, Melbourne, Tasmania, all across round 17, and Signet keeps us charged up. We've got one plugged into the GoPro at the moment, which unfortunately wasn't on when the fight was happening. So,
5: oh, kidding me.
4: I'm going to blame Zorko. Zorko turned it off.
0: Zorko kicked out the plug.
1: I was that excited. My goodness, I've seen nothing like it.
0: 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Up next, it's Richmond versus Carlton live from the MCG. 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
0: Here's Petrarca from the pocket. Goes with the outside of the... He hasn't kicked it from there, has he?
1: Yeah, he has.
0: He has! Christian Petrarca has kicked one of the goals of the year. The outside of the boot from 40 metres out. Hard up against the chalk.
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10: Round 18 is here and Sunday afternoon footy is a great one. The Newcastle Knights taking on the Dolphins. They face off at McDonald Jones Stadium and both teams looking for a big result in front of a packed house. The Knights will be hoping to add another win to their tally.
11: Ponga, high, Drinkwater goes up. Fletcher Sharp.
12: Comes to Schneider, Katara on the last tackle. Keanu Kinney, here comes the hammer. Oh. And the hammer outleaps him and scores the try.
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0: Welcome back to People First Stadium. This is AFL Nation for the 4-20 Traveller Pie at halftime. The Gold Coast Suns, the home team, they trail Collingwood by 12 points in a genuine 8-point encounter, 10th versus 11th, and there has been a fair bit of feeling in this one. Jack Fulham, Luke Hodge, Zane Zorko, your Saturday afternoon twilight call team, as we see both teams back out on the deck ahead of the start of the second half. Zorks, Hodgie, what a ripper first half of footy. It's been end-to-end footy and tempers flaring late in the half.
1: Yeah, it's good to see that the players have all got their jerseys back on. Billy Frampton left the ground with not one on, and Holman had a bit of a rip in his, but yeah, it's been an exciting game to start with, to be honest, Jack. I think we'll see much the same in the second half. Nick Dacos, as Hodgie touched on at the halftime show, got really busy in that second quarter and looks like he's heading to the middle now.
0: Now, I'm getting some news. Apparently, the host broadcaster Fox have gone over the footage from the halftime break. Apparently, Maynard makes contact with an umpire on his way in at halftime to really instigate that melee.
1: Yeah.
0: Which we'll see him potentially miss some games, but if not, he's getting a hefty chunk out of the back pocket.
2: Just going from memory, remember, as he went up there was Humphreys who come and tried to get into him as well and tried to protect Long. So whether it was him getting through to Humphreys and getting pushed in, but there's no doubt we'll have another look when it comes back on. But you just think this is going to continue. You talk about, Zork's mentioned a number of times about as far as the pressure from Collingwood. They've had 15 more tackles than the Suns and got 5 goals from turnover.
0: Well, Maynard is in the Collingwood back half and down trots Ben Long. Will we see those two renew hostilities?
2: Go on to the other side. Go on to the other side. He's gone to Lombard.
0: This is AFL Nation for the 4-20 Traveller.
1: A couple of words exchanged between the two.
0: So the Pies holding that final wild card spot in 10th position. The Suns directly below them in 11th. This is a real 8-point game. The umpire has the ball in the middle. They're just moments away from a start in this third quarter. Boys, how do you see it playing out?
1: Oh, Jack, I don't know. I mean, this first 5 minutes is going to tell us a lot. I mean, no doubt both teams probably cooled down a little bit there at halftime. Dimmer and both Craig McRae would have got their message across. I think they'd be both reasonably happy with how their first halves have gone. You can see just how important momentum is in the game these days, though. Collingwood had it late in that quarter, but Suns started with it. They got 3 really quick goals, put themselves in the contest, and credit to Collingwood, they're able to fight back. But honestly, I still think it's a flip of the coin.
0: AFL Nation for the 4-20 Traveller. Let's get this second half underway. It's Moyle and Cameron. Moyle won the hit out, and we've got a free kick in the middle of the ground, which is going the way of the Suns. Noah Anderson. No, Matt Rowe will come back and take the free kick.
2: Why was that advantage? It was paid to holding, and he was out in clean air.
0: So Rowe sends this one long to around 30 metres out. King had it knocked away from him by Frampton. Here's Humphrey at the fall of the ball. Lombard couldn't get a clean handball away, and the Pies on the rebound. Kick into the middle of the ground. It's all Suns back there. Collins will be the first to get back to it. Traps it and then handballs it to Euland of the Bodie variety, who looks wide. Just got his kick away in time, but found Noble on this broadcast wing. And Noble will have to most likely kick this one long down the line. He's called to move it on. Kicks long to the edge of the 50-metre arc. Big fly, Ned Moyle. Got right into the back of Cameron, took the mark, and now kicks inside forward 50. Walter out the back, working one-on-one with Puncher. Couldn't take the mark, and the ball's gone out of bounds. Next to the right-hand behind post, we'll have a throw-in 15 metres out from the Suns' goal.
2: Well, that's why he's in before Witts. He's just got his athleticism around the ground. He's only going to get better the more games he plays.
1: Beautiful kick, too.
0: So ball back into play. Suns into attack. They trail by 12 points. Ball comes down. Petrarca spinning through traffic. Gets it on the boot. Dribbling. Hits the post. So a minor score to start the quarter. Suns 7-4-46. The Pies 8-9-57. We've played a minute 30 on the Deutz Fahr Tractor scoreboard. The grass is greener with Deutz Fahr Tractors.
1: Looks like Took's going everywhere with Dacos at the moment.
2: Yep. And Long is staying as far away from Maynard as he can.
0: So the Pies bring it out the far side. DeGoey had a half volley in front of him, close to the boundary line, and just couldn't get a clean grasp on it. The ball's gone out of play. So a relatively sedate start to the third quarter. after the halftime fireworks. Ball comes back into play. Here's the Pies. Degoe kicks up towards half forward. Collins, the only man there, takes the intercept mark in front of Buller.
1: Just went on the same page there, were they? Buller lengthened and Degoe wanted the short hit.
0: So Collins looking for Holman. Coming in at the last moment was long, did well, affected the mark, and then got a handball in board. Lipinski to the logo. Here's Allen in board to Degoe. Here's Nick Dacos through the middle of People First Stadium. Swings the handball out wide. Here's Maynard. You know who that reception's for. Maynard's kick wide. Membry can't get a hand on it. And it's gone out for a lasso rule. And the crowd are absolutely feeding Braden Maynard. The ball in from Noble, bounced in front of Bodie Euland. Euland went back to Noble, who retreats into the back 50, and Mac Andrew has it.
2: Collingwood just protecting the corridor. They know that Gold Coast want to go through there. They're pushing them to boundary side.
1: You're spot on, Hodgie, but I'd still like to see them take it on, or at least create some movement in there to make Collingwood think about it. At the moment, they're just going either sideways or long down the line, and Collingwood are just picking it off.
0: This one comes long down the line from Noble towards centre wing. Rao took it off hands. Couldn't get a clean handball away. Crisp is in there on hands and knees. So is Lombard. And we'll have another ball up. Luke Hodge and Dane Zorko, our experts tonight for Power Bay Quality Solar Solutions. Allen, going to tap it forward. Petrarca taking a strong handball. Got it off to Rao. Miller missed Noble with the handball. Noble had to go on backtrack and then try to tap it forward off the ground. The ball's gone out of play. Both sets of players appealing for a lasso rule or insufficient intent.
2: Insufficient off mixed eight.
0: Goes the Sun's way. And Murray, just outside the defensive 50-metre arc, chips up the line. That's a good kick. Found Rowell in traffic. Rowell, his handball set a task for Noble, who was taken high. Lucky for the Suns.
2: Took's in the middle. They need to go through the corridor.
0: They go into the middle now. The kick finds Powell, who sweeps it up to Miller. Miller, kick inside forward 50. Walter found front position, took the mark.
1: It wasn't clinical, but it got there.
2: They call it

0: little hand pass inside to Tuke Miller, and off they went.
1: So Jed Walter from 45 metres out shooting for his second goal of the evening. Walter strikes it. It's bending back, not far enough. Another minor score for the Suns. They're 7-5-47. They trail the Pies 8-9-57. 10-point margin. We've played 5 minutes on the Elders clock. Win with Elders Finance. So the Pies bringing out a fullback through Houston. Long kick towards the outer side. Two-on-one contest. Howe did well enough. Brought it to ground. And now they're out here, the Pies, through Harvey Harrison, who kicks towards half-forward. Buller took the mark. Gave it back to Harrison, who ran on. Harrison's kick inside forward 50. They went looking for Schultz. Was he being held? No free kick paid. It gets over the back for a boundary throw-in. 15 metres out from the Pies' goal.
0: I've seen both sides now use that outer side, that outer wing, in a kick-in play and get great reward out of that. Once again, Collingwood will be able to go coast to coast. They've got a 450 stoppage.
1: Throw in. Cameron won it down. Here's Miller. Good hands through traffic. Rao looked wide for Yulin. Yulin tried to tap it to the advantage of Murray. Ball's gone out of play. 25 metres out from the Pies' goal.
2: This is where you want to get Schultz on the move. Put a block on for it. There's Dacos in the pocket. There's Schultz there. Just work for one another. Try and make the Gold Coast defenders panic a little bit and hold on.
1: So the ball comes back in. It's Rao putting his head over it. Long is with him. And another stalemate. So we'll have a ball up 30 metres out.
0: Got to get Nick on the move here.
1: So Cameron and Moyle do battle again. Here's Murray, tackled by Long. That's a good tackle. And a prior opportunity. And another stoppage. 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So ball back into play. Is Dacos got a kick out of traffic on goal? Nick Dacos from nothing has kicked it.
3: What a goal.
1: The clean pickup between him picking it up and putting it on his boot is a fraction of a second.
3: I don't even know who does that. He had blokes hanging off him everywhere. He is a phenomenal player.
1: So the Pies stretch that margin again, back out to 16 points. 9-9-63, the Suns 7-5-47. We've played 7 minutes 20 seconds on the Elders clock. 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
2: And Tuke just made it too easy. Tuke started on him, but as soon as the ball hit the ground, Tuke gave him 2 metres, and that's just way too much room for Nick Dacos. And we thought, we got excited. We've got Isaac Quainer in the box right beside us, and he got more excited than anyone. Even though he sees it week in, week out, he still surprises his teammates.
0: Nick's ability just to stay on the move as well makes it really hard for a defender just to lock him down.
1: It's a goal of the day contender for Beaumont's, where bathrooms begin. Sun swing it forward through Anderson. The high kick inside forward 50. Walter couldn't grab it on the second attempt. Petrarca was there to crumb the pack. Fed it back to Humphrey, who beat a tackle. Went on the right, Bailey Humphrey. Pushed it too far across goal. Another minor score. The game's starting to open up in this third quarter. It's been end-to-end. Pies lead by 15 points on the Deutzfahr Tractor scoreboard. The grass is greener with Deutzfahr Tractors. Jack Fulham, Dane Zorko, Luke Hodge. Your Saturday Twilight Call team on AFL Nation. As the Pies come broadcast side on the wing, is Moyle. Beat a tackle. Handball to Andrew. Further afield to Miller, to Rao, to Petrarca, who stepped inside. The kick inside forward 50 is a little chip up. Where King has taken it.
0: Worrying by Petrarca there. Great vision. He saw King. He manufactured a kick. I mean, it was pretty unorthodox, but he got it the required distance, and King, leading up at the ball, was able to take a nice strong mark. But once again, the Suns, they get that movement back through the corridor, and that's where Collingwood look really vulnerable.
2: Ned Moyle's been really good to a few contests around the ground as well. Dominated the ruck. 32 hitouts, 12 to advantage.
1: So Ben King looking for his first goal of the evening. Have to kick this one from 40 metres out. Slide angle makes brilliant contact with it and guides it through. Suns get their first of the second half. They're 8-6-54. The Pies are 9-9-63. It's a 9-point margin. 9.5 minutes gone on the Elders clock. Open a rule product prepayment account to win.
4: Lewis, you talk about a forward who does a lot. works up the ground. He's a stay-at-home forward. He's the old school. Not going to run. He's not going to have your 15 to 20 touches a game. But what you do know when you get the ball in his hands, he's going to kick straight. That was his 44th goal for the year. He's kicked 14 points. So that's one thing. People can talk him down about as far as not taking the 15 marks that you see other full forwards down the park. At least you know he doesn't waste his opportunities.
3: Well, that's it. If he has six marks, six kicks, six goals, he's pretty happy with it.
1: You see that?
3: Once again, he's on the scoreboard again tonight.
1: You see that replay on the Harvey Norman replay. Harvey Norman half-yearly clearance extended to Sunday. Huge last-chance deals in store and online now. Pies win the clearance out of the middle. They go towards half-forward McCreary being held by Noble. We get the free kick, 70 from home. So John Noble with a tug of the jumper. McCreary tried to play on. He was well off the mark. And the umpire makes him come back over the mark. Now plays on McCreary. From 60, drives this one deep, right to the goal line. It's off target and a minor score punched through.
2: Just a poor decision. You're 65 metres out. You're a long kick, but you kick it to just where the line is, where people can compete for it. Either put it 10 metres out so you get some crummers or lower your vision.
1: Pies lead by 10 points on the Deutz Fahrtrachter scoreboard. Suns towards half-back. Cameron stood up tall and took the intercept mark in front of Lombard. But Cameron's kick inside forward 50 to a leading Schultz. Gets over the back. Andrew is there to clean it up. Swept the handball forward to Humphrey, to Miller. Miller is looking wide where Patterson is out. Can he pick up the ball? He can't. Had two pies to deal with. Lipinski was there. Gathered. Sent the kick towards half-forward. Membry found some space. 70 from home. On the half-forward flank, outer side, he's got players rushing inside the forward 50. Goes long to the top of the square. Schultz is there, so is Collins, who floated across the front, took the intercept mark. As Sam Collins goes into the back pocket, he finds John Noble, former Pie. Pies leading by 10 points. As Noble finds Bodie Euland. 20-metre chip kick to Powell, who finds Mac Andrew at the point of the square at half-back. Slow build-up from the Suns. Now Andrews pulls the trigger with a long kick towards half-forward. Floating in front there was Patterson, who took the mark and then played on. Handball into Long. Long from 40, goes round the corner. Ben Long in game 150. Kicks an important goal for the Suns. And the margin's back to 4 points.
3: Really brave ball movement there by Mac Andrew once again from half back. He drove his legs and took off. Hooked the kick back from the first game, and he's come up with a big moment, really big play there.
2: That's the thing, is that's some of the things that Dylan Patterson can do. He's fast, he backs himself, got great skills, but he had a perfect understanding. He could have blazed away, kicked it long, gave it across to Long. And you can still hear a few of those boos going out there from the Collingwood supporters over the other side of the ground. But it's just a great contest. Back to 4 points.
1: Suns have got the last two. They're running hot for Ream. Installer Ream, Australia's favourite. It's steady, hot and strong. 64 plays 60 on the Deutz Fahrtrachter scoreboard. Played 13 and a quarter minutes. And Ben Long, game 150, started off at the Saints and then has been great for the Suns in his 3 years on the Gold Coast. The Pies bring it out of the middle through Crisp. High ball. Will drop 30 out. Andrew's there. Membry did well to gather it and then fashioned a kick back into the middle of the 50. Here's Harrison. No one came at him. And then he tried to find McCreary with the handball. Noble picked that off and then got a kick up towards centre wing. Broadcast side. Reid picked it up. Got a handball to Lombard, who got rid of side bottom with a strong fend close to the boundary line. Lombard's kick goes up towards Long at half forward. Maynard got into it, and they're back at it, Maynard and Long. Play continues. Perryman, well, Humphrey just pushed his man off the ball, delivered inside to Anderson. Anderson, the skipper, puts the Suns in front.
3: Thought we're going to have some fireworks again there. Long and Maynard, they came together again on the boundary. Maynard wanted a free kick, didn't get it. And the Suns capitalise. Fantastic finish there by Noah Anderson, the captain.
4: Well, Maynard had that big spoil on the ground, and then he's jumped and landed on Long. Long's actually pulled him down so he couldn't get up. And Maynard ran straight up the umpire saying, why wasn't that holding the man? He's dragged me so he couldn't get to the next contest. The umpire started laughing at him after what these two have been doing to each other. But that's Noah Anderson. That's huge for his game tonight. He's only had the 11 disposals. Ed Allen has captain eye on him. He's been really good, but that might get him into the game, give him a bit of confidence. Hit the front. Suns are back in front.
1: 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The Suns lead by 2 points. 15 minutes played on the Elders clock. As the Pies bring it out of the middle. Kick just inside the forward 50. Andrew came over the top. Schultz was there to crumb the pack. Got it off to Swadling, who snapped on goal and kicked it. Pies back in front. Oh, Sam Swadling gets his first of the evening. And they have gone goal for goal in this third quarter. And the Pies lead by 4 points with 15 and a half minutes played on the Elders clock.
0: That was his best option football there by Schultz. He had a runner with him next to him. Instead of blazing away, he gave it to the young player, and he finished. Well done. He worked high after that stoppage. He got back. His work rate was phenomenal. And Schultz rewards him with a shot on goal, and he makes the most of it.
4: That was Ewan and McAndrew who got in each other's road for that intercept mark. It was interesting. Ben King just ran all the way down to the middle of the ground to yell out to Zeke to go and tell him, spoil, not punch. And he actually said, you could see his arms. He put a clenched fist up, telling the defenders to make sure you spoil that. Don't have a soft drop. Good leadership.
1: AFL Nation for the 4-20 traveller. Suns in the middle of the ground. Anderson went off the deck. Found Zeke Ewan, who picked it up cleanly. A low ball. Looking for a half forward, was cut off by Josh Dacos. Now they're out down the outer side here. Here's Harvey Harrison, runs his full measure and then screws it back in towards half forward. Anderson had his pocket picked on the second juggle. Here's Schultz, got it off. And now Long shot on goal, gets right there. And then punched across the line by Collins. So Pies lead by 5 points.
0: You just can't turn it over, can you? Attacking mid, you just cannot turn it over. The slingshot then from the Pies was phenomenal. Gave himself another scoring opportunity.
4: That's been the main source from both teams. Gold Coast kicked 6 goals from turnovers, Collingwood 5.
1: So the key stats tonight for AIA. Protect what matters most, AIA. Do it for life.
4: Zork, it used to be goals from stoppage. Yep. It's changed now, making sure if you make a skill error, that make sure you punish them.
0: Absolutely.
1: Suns come wide.
0: Here's another
1: Holman
0: chance.
1: Had it knocked away from him by Swadling. McCreary picked it up. To Buller, to Maynard. Kick inside, forward 50. Out the back is Memory. The Sun in front. Bodie Ewan will get a free kick, though. It was being held by Schultz. So Ewan, 10 metres out from his defensive goal face, swings it into the pocket for McAndrew. Andrew goes further up the line. Now, did the ball bounce in front of Noble? No.
0: If it didn't bounce, it only went 4 metres.
1: So Noble inside his defensive 50. He'll have to go long because all the short options. Ooh. And that's a shocker of a kick up the line. Anderson working on hands and knees, side bottom, clean pickup. McStay volleyballed it forward. Oh. Volleyballed again by Lipinski. Degoe met with a heavy bump. Managed to get it to Long. Here's Josh Dacos. Little chip inside the forward 50. Membry leapt up, couldn't take the mark. In front was Murray for the Suns. He could have been taken high. No free kick pay. We'll have a ball up 35 metres out from the Pies goal. Attacking the left of your radio dial in this third quarter. Ball back into play. Andrew got a handball out of congestion. All Pies there. McCreary picks it up. Wheels around. Goes into the middle of the ground. The kick was affected. And here's King. Cut it off in the middle of People First Stadium. He's got runners streaming down the outer side. 50 metres. So Ben King will be brought to around 40 metres out from goal. Who was it?
4: That was Houston. Houston was on the mark, turned around, and as he went to take off, he realised he had to stop, but it was too late. But that all started from Jed Walter. Can't remember the Collingwood person who kicked it in. McCreary?
0: By McCreary.
4: McCreary went to kick it in the corridor. Jed Walter put a big bump on him. Went to King, and this is the reason why they got a shot inside 450.
0: Spoke about doing the fundamentals well, and he had Dacos there as a handball receive. He didn't. He tried the kick.
1: So So Ben King was goalless in the first half. This for his second of the third quarter. From dead in front, 40 out. Got it. Suns back in front. Ben King has goal number two, and the Suns lead. 11-6-72, the Pies 10-11-71 on the Deutz Bar Traktor scoreboard. Jump the fence to Deutz Bar Traktor, where the grass is always greener with German engineered precision.
4: Even his missed kicks go straight. Well, he did not kick that well, and it's just still stuck in by about a metre.
3: Little outswinger, wasn't it?
5: Not the desired result, but you're spot on. The pressure from Jed Walters was really important, and then, you know, McCreary, the ball obviously gets smothered, and umpire doesn't seem to smother, and he pays the mark to King, and then Houston, the numbers were just rushing forward. Houston, on a reflex action, you know, turns to chase his players, and unfortunately, you know, the stand rule's in place. It's a 50-metre penalty, and it's a big price to pay.
1: 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The Giants having a big win over the Dockers, and the D's beating the Hawks earlier this afternoon. He's in the middle of People First Stadium. We've got a free kick going the way of the Pies to Braden Maynard, public enemy number one here on the coast. Maynard wanted to hand it off to Dacos. Now forced to kick up the line. It was a shabby kick and ended up being cut off by Ned Moyle. Is that a good game?
4: It's another intercept, and what you said before about turnovers, all four goals from Gold Coast this quarter has come from turnovers. And here's another opportunity.
1: So Euland swings it to the broadcast side. Membry did well to get a hand in there. Rebounds to Bodie Euland. Feeds it back to Mac Andrew. High kick towards centre wing. Oh, good leap and mark by Ben Long. And got straight to his feet, kicked it inside forward 50. There's one-on-one at Reed and Frampton. Ball comes to ground. Here's Petrarca, got rid of the tackle of Perryman. Put it on the boot to the top of the square. Cameron is back there for the Pies. Took the intercept mark.
4: The kick long into Reed and Frampton. I would have loved to see Reed be a bit more aggressive, initiate the contact, keep Frampton where he is, protect the drop of the ball, but he let Frampton come back, compete.
1: It's the Pies towards half-back. Noble got in front, and it was Holman, in fact, got in front, took the mark. 70 from home. He goes into the pocket with a low kick. Humphrey working one-on-one with Maynard. Maynard did enough to push it across the line. We'll have a throw in. Oh, it's a marking infringement free kick.
4: Yeah, front on contact. Right in front of the Gold Coast supporters down there.
1: Much that Maynard did wrong there.
4: Didn't look at the ball.
3: He might have affected the play without touching Humphreys, but clearly the umpire saw that he had no eyes whatsoever on the ball, and at some point he must have then laid a finger on Humphreys, and he's got the shot on goal.
4: That's the thing, you don't have to touch him much if they're not watching the ball.
1: So Bailey Humphrey from deep in the pocket pushed it across the face. He's gone out in the foot. So no harm done for the Pies.
3: Where don't you want that ball to go if you're a defender, Hodgie?
4: What's that one?
3: Where don't you want that ball to go if you're a defender?
4: Straight over there.
3: You certainly don't want it at the top of the goal square, and Suns have missed a couple of opportunities tonight to put it in good spots and made Collingwood nervous.
1: So outer side wing, here's Collins. Was ripped off it by Crisp. Ball goes out of play. We'll have a throw in.
3: In close games like this, low percentage plays are just, they're not in.
4: Do the simple things well.
3: Absolutely.
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4: Humphreys has done that a couple of times. Yeah, the shot from the boundary early on, he had Holman behind him. He decided to snap it. Almost went through, but it was a point.
1: So Petrarca gets the clearance. High up and under to the edge of 50. It's tapped on by Humphreys. Nick Dacos is there to clean it up. Goes across his defensive goal face. It was a good kick. Found Swadling. Swadling has a man out. On the halfback flank, it's Angus Anderson. The late inclusion. Kicked two goals this afternoon. Goes back across goal.
3: Switches on.
1: That's a good kick. Here's Puncher, the debutant. Looks wide to Sidebottom, who's got an acre of space out there on the outer side wing. Little chip up the line. Finds Allen. Allen plays on with the handball to Cameron. Cameron wanted to go back to Allen. That was shut down. Forced to backtrack to Sidebottom. Sidebottom heaves it long. Just inside forward 50. Membry got front position on Mac Andrew. Took a strong mark. So Tim Membry is going to back himself in. We'll have to kick it all of 52, 53 metres.
2: That was great forward craft by Memory. Realise if you just let Mac Andrew run and jump at the ball, his athleticism is going to get you every time. He just went into his space, got body contact, and just took away his leap.
1: So Tim Memory has kicked one this afternoon and chips it off. And Ned Long, unmarked, and Long gave it off. And the shot from Crisp is across the face. So Ned Long not backing himself to go back there on the set shot. And scores are tied, 72 apiece. We've played 25 minutes on the Elders clock. Turning out to be a ripper Saturday arvo of footy on the Gold Coast. Lights in full effect. As Noble sends this one long down the outer side. Howe got front position, took the mark. Chips it into the middle of the ground. Dacos, of the Josh variety. I'll get his numbers in a moment. He's had plenty of footy, along with his brother. So Josh Dacos looks wide for Nick. Ball bounces just in front of him. I don't think Nick got a touch on it. Lasso rule.
2: Josh has had 17.
1: He was hot early.
2: He was. Five this quarter. Yeah, 11 quarter time, I think. Second quarter went quiet.
1: So this is Jepson. Kick towards halfback. Noble fed it off. Ezekiel and looks wide. That's a good kick. Found Jeffrey on the opposite halfback flank. Jeffrey chips it into the middle for Yulin. It was a risky kick. Yulin's marked it. Point of the square at halfback. Crowd wanted 50. Yulin played on. Laced out Petrarca inside the centre square. Petrarca off the one step. Goes long inside forward 50. Crowd wanted a holding free kick on Walter. Not paid. Long went with some tunnel ball to keep it in. And then Holman is escorted out of play. We'll have a throw in. 25 out from the Suns' goal.
2: That was no different to the free kick that was paid to Walter in the first quarter. Yeah. Frampers in front. Went behind him. Put two arms around his midriff. He's actually holding him more than what he was in the first quarter.
1: A ball back into play. The Suns in attack. Maynard tapped it forward. Humphrey spun around in the tackle. Got a handball off. Miller. Ball doesn't sit for him. Now it does. Back to Jeffrey. Jeffrey screws it around the corner. High ball to around 30 out. Howe with the big punch. Cleared the defensive 50. Membry came up at it. Managed to get a kick back inside the defensive 50. Now close to the boundary line. Here's Nick Dacos. Oh, the deft little tap with the outside of the boot. Found Membry, and the Pies are away through the middle of people first. The long kick up towards half forward. Collins the only man there. He takes the intercept mark.
5: He actually had Harvey Harrison on the outer side. He just missed him and blazed away to Collins, who dropped off McStay.
1: So the Suns come wide. Here's Noble at halfback. Scores tied at 72 apiece. Noble's kick up. Found Jeffrey.
5: He's got power in the middle if he's brave enough.
2: They've been willing to change angles this quarter. That's one noticeable change they've made since halftime.
1: So Jeffrey does go looking for power. Two Pies converged. It was knocked away by Long. DeGoey tapped it to Harrison. Harrison's handball missed. Lipinski, who had to go back and pick it up and was taken in a strong tackle. No prior opportunity. It was Collins, the tackler.
2: Great
1: tackle of the day for Bar Crusher Boats. Tackle your next fishing adventure in a Bar Crusher.
2: Great spoil from Long then. Made up for that kick inside 50.
1: Rao from the stoppage. High kick towards the broadcast wing. That's a good mark
3: Is
1: taken.
3: That punch?
1: That's puncher.
3: That puncher.
1: The debutant. Great body work and a good take. Gives it off to Perryman. The kick inside forward 50. Knocked away from Cameron. Andrew wanted the boundary line and was ripped off it before he could get a kick away. But it's gone out of play.
2: Not sure what Mac was doing then. Probably should have just taken it over.
5: I think so. I think you're right.
2: That result was the same result.
5: Same result.
2: Only thing that could have happened bad then was kick it on the full.
1: So the ball back into play. Pies into attack. Moyle on the hit out. Comes back.
5: Outside of the foot.
1: Anderson with the outside of the foot. And Yulin punches it through for another minor score. So the Pies hit the front thanks to a rush behind. They lead 73-72, 28 minutes played on the Deutzfahr Tractor scoreboard. The grass is greener with Deutzfahr Tractors. So Yuland, bring it in, takes a couple of bounces, and then a long kick out towards the broadcast side. Moyle got up there, got a hand on it, so he didn't give away the free kick. Rao picked it up, went back to Jeffrey. Jeffrey, long kick down the line towards half forward. Walter couldn't get a clean run of the footy, but picked it up at ground level and then was set upon by Maynard. Strong tackle holding the ball.
3: Great pressure. Fantastic pressure.
2: Collingwood really need to go here to stand up. He's only had the 12 touches today. He's averaged 20 for the year, kicked the 16 goals. They needed him to have an impact if they're going to win this game.
1: Here's Josh Dacos. Goes to the point of the square at half forward. Andrew got the punch in. Lipinski, good hands off the deck. His side bottom. Uh-oh. And running on is Dacos. 55 from home. And a beautiful kick, screwing it back across his body with the left to find Membry. 45 from home, slight angle.
3: This kid is phenomenal. Really, well, other than TV, we rarely get the chance to see these players live. And his work rate off the ball to get to these opportunities. He's got the young Adensaw running with him, and he's just doing what he likes at the moment. Even the vision then to turn back inside, left foot, Tim Membry, open shot on goal now. Phenomenal.
1: So Tim Membry, he's missed a couple this afternoon. He's 45 metres out. Jepson's doing the crazy used car dealership, wacky inflatable tube man on the mark. Membry says, I don't care, puts it straight through the middle. Second goal of the afternoon for Tim Membry. And the Pies bounce out to a 7-point lead with 31 minutes played, third quarter.
2: I just love Zorks, man. He was in awe.
3: Phenomenal.
2: You sit back, Zorks, when you kick the ball, beautiful. This kid's got everything. Oh. He's, as you said, to sit back and watch his work rate to go from one, and a lot of times he doesn't get it because he attracts three people to go to him. But tonight we've seen him go off the outside of the boot, the inside of the boot, and this is both left and right foot.
3: Yeah.
2: Just the composure to not blaze away and make the right decision.
3: It fascinates me the few times that he's run past free and a few players haven't given it to him. After what I've seen him do tonight, it's just a give it all costs, I would have thought.
2: You're not still going to Billy Frampton for not giving him the back end.
1: So a big moment for the Pies, for Bendix Brakes, the best known brakes. We're back underway in the middle. Big pack of players around it. Another ball upcoming.
3: Don't worry, Mark Darcy Cameron as well. There was a couple he didn't give to him either. These big men thinking they can kick. What are they doing?
1: So it's Moyle and Cameron. It's been a good rock matchup. And at three-quarter time, the siren sounds with the Pies holding a 7-point lead. We are set for a massive last quarter on the Gold Coast. We'll go for a quick break. This is AFL Nation for the 4-20 Traveller Pie. And be back with the last quarter action in just a moment's time.
6: That quarter on AFL Nation was for Deutzfer Tractors. Jump the fence to a Deutzfer Tractor, where the grass is always greener with German engineered precision.
7: G'day, this is Tim Webster. The one thing we love about radio is doing it live because, well, anything can happen. 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
8: You call me Bruce.
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8: Hello.
7: 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Yeah, go on. You're on.
8: 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Yeah, mate.
7: 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Yeah. Well, now I'm terribly confused. 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

0: play. Is Dacos got a kick out of traffic on goal? Nick Dacos from nothing has kicked it. Andrew pulls the trigger with a long kick towards half forward. Floating in front there was Patterson, who took the mark and then played on. Handball into Long. Long from 40 goes round the corner. Ben Long in game 150. Play continues. Perryman. Well, Humphrey just pushed his man off the ball. Delivered inside to Anderson. Anderson, the skipper, puts the Suns in front.
1: Maccas, I'm loving it moments. This footy season, never miss a moment with McDelivery.
0: Welcome back to People First Stadium on the Gold Coast at three-quarter time. It is the Pies holding a seven-point lead over the Gold Coast Suns, with both sides battling for that final wild card position in 10th. The Pies have it at the moment. Can the Suns take it off them this afternoon? We have a massive last quarter of footy coming up. Your Saturday Twilight Call team, Jack Fulham, Dane Zorko, Luke Hodge. And it has been a ripper encounter so far, end-to-end footy. And do you think we've got some surprises left in this last quarter, Zort?
2: Well, we're going to have to. I mean, Gold Coast, this is their season on the line right here, right? So it's been a tough 6 weeks for them, obviously. But, you know, they need to step up now. They want to play finals football. That's their aspirations. We all thought they were probably a top four side coming into the season. They've got to show us right now. They're at home. Crowd's right behind them. Don't get me wrong, it's going to be tough. Nick Dacos and the Collingwood Magpies, but, you know, this is their season right now, and there's no doubt Dimmer stressed that at three-quarter time to get that message across.
0: We'll get some stats for AIA. Do it for life. Protect what matters most. John Noble leading all comers on the ground with 25. Nick Dacos also on 25 for the Pies.
3: Yeah, we expect that from Nick Dacos. And I mentioned how early Noble found it real tough getting into the game. He had an excellent third quarter then.
0: AFL Nation for 4-20 Pies. We're back underway. Ned Moyle off his back, got the handball away. Crisp, fashioned a kick forward. Euland took a good mark. Did it travel the 15? Umpire said it did. So Zeke Euland into the middle of the ground. The kick overshot Lombard. There is Swaddling to pick it up. He handed it off to Allen, who was tackled immediately. Sold his man into danger there. Finn Allen will have a ball up inside the centre square.
2: He's disappointed with that, Zeke, but he's gone for his kicks all night. He's had a superb game off half back, and he's really surprised with his running carry of and how aggressive he is.
0: McCreary puts the Pies into attack. Membry from behind Noble couldn't take the mark, and he's given away the free kick. He's given it away to Euland, in fact, of the Bodie variety.
2: To his brother.
0: One Zeke. There's a lot of blonde heads back in that Suns back half. Powell gives it off to Andrew, close to the boundary line, out of sight. Andrew's kick goes long, down the line. King, great pack mark from 3D. Gets to his feet, wants to move it on quickly.
3: He can't go too fast. Collingwood a couple back.
0: He's come into the game in this second half, Ben King. Chips it off to Miller. Miller chips it forward. Here's Rowell. Kick and a half from home. Looks wide to Zeke Euland. Euland finds Murray close to the boundary line. Round 60 from home. Suns trail by 7 points. Minute 30 played. Last quarter, the kick into the pocket. Standing under it, taking a good mark there, was Perryman. So Perryman finds Nick Dacos, who's had some unreal moments that have left Dane Zorko in awe this afternoon.
2: Certainly has.
3: So the 10 score involvements leading the way.
2: Here's another kick.
0: And a beautiful kick.

0: fans at home. And the margin is out to 13 points. Pies lead 85-72 on the Mate Internet and Mobile scoreboard. $25 off for 6 months with Mate Internet. Save more when you bundle. And the kick from Nick Dacos unlocked the Pies through the middle. And they go coast to coast.
1: Well, the Suns did a really good job to actually clog the corridor. But what Nick did is he took the man on the mark out of play. He took a couple of steps inside the corridor. It just made the defense of the Suns move a little bit, opened up a gap, and from there they were able to work their way through. And it was a huge contest at centre half forward. Mac Andrew looked like he was going to swallow up and intercept possession, but Dan McStay halved the contest, took a regulatory mark, and then Tim Membry lengthened well and got one in the goal square.
2: The Suns' defence were trying to read the play to try and get first to that long down the line. You don't do it against Nick Dacos.
1: Nope.
2: Because even if the ball has left his hand, he can still pull the trigger a different way and change the angle of his foot.
0: So Rao gets a kick forward for the Suns. Mark taken by Dylan Patterson. The first gamer had some nice moments this afternoon. Yeah, he looks wide. That's a beautiful kick. Finds Ben King on the lead. And he'll have to kick this from right on the 50-metre arc, Ben King, 45-degree angle.
2: Do you know there's certain people you want the ball in their hands? He's a first gamer, but the more that the Gold Coast Suns watch this kid play, they'll sit back and they'll just love what he's going to do up here.
0: Pick 5 in the draft last year, local product out of Palm Beach, Currumbin. So Ben King, from just outside the 50-metre arc, he'll be on the logo when he kicks it. Strikes it nicely. It's got the distance. It's got the accuracy. Margin back to 7 points. Magpies 12-13-85. The Suns 12-6-78. We've played 4 minutes on the Elders clock. Elders Finance here for you.
1: I've seen some kicks before, Hodgie, but that was a pitching wedge. That wedge straight up. Still travelled the distance. If it went 50 metres long, it went 50 metres high. Once again, he doesn't need to have many positions to have an impact on the game, but that's his third.
3: And that's him who was just taking the Coleman back off Charlie Curnow. Charlie stole it off him last night, but that's me. He's so effective. What's it been? He's kicked multiple goals in 12 games this year.
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2: It's also one for the defenders and midfielders who work so hard to get it to a forward. There's nothing worse if you work your backside off and a forward misses easy goals. He puts a reward on the board for all the work that's done up the field.
0: Swadling gathers, kick forward in the Dacos direction. Dacos gave away a free kick to Lombard, who stood under it. In fact, it was Miller. Miller handed it off to Petrarca, who got a handball forward to Moyle. Moyle high up and under kick inside the forward 50. Lombard working with Perryman. Here's Humphrey, gathered, missed Anderson with the handball. Petrarca went back and got it. Found Zeke Yulin wide. So Yulin, around 70 from home. Hasn't he had plenty of the football? Yes, for his 28th touch. Kicks it short. And finds Humphrey, around 60 from home. Humphrey moves it on now. Long-range kick to the top of the goal square. King is there, so is Walter. Holman working at ground level with a couple for company. Cameron just sits on top of him, and we'll have a ball up 15 metres out.
2: I know Walter didn't get that ball then, but he's jumped. He was first one to land on his feet, and he would have crumbed his own ball if Holman didn't get in the road.
0: Moyle does the ruck work. Crisp wins the clearance, kicks it wide. No ball, first in the race. Collins came across, picked it up, handballed it forward to Holman, who was wrapped up immediately. We'll have a ball up just inside the 50-metre arc. Suns into attack. Nice palm down by Moyle to Holman. High ball, travelled all of 20 metres. Howe just went straight through his hands and has gone out of play. I have to have a look on the replay. Was that a falcon?
1: Don't know, but Bailey Humphrey let him know, that's for sure.
0: The Harvey Norman replay for Harvey Norman. Half-yearly clearance extended to Sunday. Huge last-chance deals in store and online now. Suns into attack. They trail by 7 points. Last quarter at People First Stadium. Miller comes back to Noble. Underground handball back to Miller. Miller's chip inside the forward 50. Coming across with Swaddling. Couldn't take the mark. It's off hands. Josh Dacos to DeGoey. DeGoey goes outside and here's McCreary. Long kick up the line in the Membry direction. Stood under it. Yulin came across. That was Bodie. Managed to get a fist on it. Membry went back in. Got a kick forward. Andrew got a shock

0: yards on the half volley. No, McStay socketed off the ground from long range. McStay's got World Cup fever.
1: Leo Messi, eat your heart out.
0: And has put it through from 35 metres, well and truly outside the box. And the margin back to 13 points, 7.5 minutes played on the Deutsche Bar Tractor scoreboard.
2: Well, Dan McStay's always been better when he hasn't had to think about it. Like when he takes that mark 35 metres out and he goes, I should be kicking this. He sometimes, more often than not, misses it because he second-guesses himself. Mac Andrew there's just come out of the ball. He did the right thing. Every defender played assertive, read the play well, picked the ball up, apart from it went through his legs, and then McStay was under pressure, just threw the left boot at it.
3: So Mac's been nutmegged, and McStay's got the finish from 35.
2: Some of the worst and best plays in the same play.
3: The key to that is he didn't overkick it. He didn't try and bang it off the ground. He just made sweet connection, and it's a dewy night here in the Gold Coast, and it's gone through.
0: So the Pies back out to a 13-point lead. Here come the Suns, inside forward 50. The kick in the Petrarca direction. Two Pies spoiled each other. Here's Perryman, got a handball off to Long, twisting and turning through traffic. Finds Dacos by hand. Dacos, kick wide. Will it bounce inside the line? It does, but Lipinski couldn't get a hand on it. Lasso rule free kick in front of the interchange benches. It'll be John Noble to take it.
3: I'll have to see the replay, but there's no way Nick misses a kick like that.
0: And they've coughed it up. Rowell hit Nick Dacos on the chest. Here come the Pies. Josh Dacos, handball inside 50. Degoe feeds it off. Here's Allen. Could have had a shot on goal. Went to the lead of Schultz. And Schultz from 15 metres out. Slight angle to extend the margin.
3: I've just seen Nick Dacos there. He's given a big double fist to the coach's box or
2: the bench.
3: Or the interchange bench. He's very happy with what he's just done.
2: Well, it's that one where you make a mistake and then you go and make up for it. So, as you said, he doesn't make many errors, but he was able to intercept that mark. And this is the reason why he got a shot at goal, 15 metres out.
0: Here's Lockie Schultz. Should be no problem for a man of his capabilities. It isn't. Puts it right through the middle. And the Pies are out to a 19-point lead. Things starting to get dangerous for the Suns. We've played 9.5 minutes on the Elders clock. Elders Finance, finance you can trust. And Nick Dacos, boy, is he having an impact on this game.
3: Yeah, he certainly is, Jack. He's been superb. And as I said, and Hodgie said earlier, he doesn't make many mistakes, but the best players are the best players for a reason, and they move on from their mistakes really quickly. And he stayed involved in that passage of play. He took the intercept mark. He probably could have gone straight away with his kick, but he didn't. He used his hands, he used his numbers around that contest, and there was a fantastic pass from Allen to find Lockie Schultz inside 50.
2: So efficient for Collingwood. They've had four inside 50s this quarter for 3 goals.
0: The Pies are running hot for Ream. Installer Ream, Australia's favourite that's steady, hot and strong. AFL Nation for 4-20 Pies. We're back underway. Cameron took it out of the ruck, kicked it forward to the edge of 50. Here's Degoe lurking, couldn't get it. Here's Adensall, picked it up. Backtrack to Mac Andrew. Andrew looked wide, and Jepson took it just inside the chalk at half back. So Jepson looking inboard, now kicks it inboard to Anderson, who took it in front of Degoe. Anderson looks wider. We had a man on. It's Jeffrey. Jeffrey moved it quickly by foot to Noble. So they've gone from one back flank to the other. Noble back into the defensive 50 to Andrew. Andrew to Zeke Ewland.
2: They're just trying to stretch the field. Both wingers are almost as far as wide as they can go, trying to create space in the middle.
0: Ewland's chip forward finds Anderson just inside the centre square at half back. Call to move it on. Looks wider. Goes back to Zeke Ewland.
3: Someone has to be brave here. They've got to take the game on, even if it's with your legs. Just create some instability in this Collingwood defence.
0: Ewland goes up the line to a leading target. It was Jepson who had it knocked away from him by Crisp. We'll have a ball in, centre wing out of side.
3: It just got to be some urgency in their play now. I mean, they're 19 points down. Collingwood, yes, they're patrolling the corridor, but you can still take the game on and create that instability through there. Even if it's with your legs, it doesn't have to be a kick every single time.
0: So Moyle and Cameron, long. Powell came the other way. Petrarca, good pickup. Got it to Miller. Miller's handball intercepted by Josh Dacos. Kick forward, finds Membry. 80 from home. Membry wheels around, goes inside the forward 50. Schultz one-on-one with Jeffrey. Good body work, Jeffrey. Took the intercept mark. comes into the defensive goal square to Collins, who looks further afield. Here's Noble in the back pocket. Noble has a man long up the line. That's a good kick. Found Murray. Murray's marked just inside the chalk in front of the interchange benches. Wants to move it inboard to Andrew. That's a good kick. So Andrew on the point of the square at half back. Kicks it across the centre square. That was a beauty. Found Jepson. Jepson goes inside forward 50. King, good body work, got out the back with a ball stained bounds. It does. Oh. And then King was tackled on the goal line and rammed into the goalpost. We've got two men down here. That looks ugly. It was Maynard who came flying across and collided heavily with the goalpost. Well, Braden Maynard, if his ribs weren't already sore from the long hit earlier.
4: His head might be now.
0: Oh,
4: that was nasty.
0: So the end result is a minor score. The Pies lead by 3 goals. We play 13 minutes and Maynard is up and moving. But that could have been a lot worse than it was.
3: Perryman just sat down on the cameraman.
0: The cameraman with the best seat in the house. As Perryman goes long. There's a free kick. It's going the Sun's way. Here's Humphrey. Beats a man. Steps back inside. The kick from 50. Bailey Humphrey keeps the Suns in it and cuts the margin back to 12 points. Pies lead 97-85 on the Mate Internet and Mobile scoreboard.
4: That's why he's wanted, Hodgie. That's why he's wanted.
2: Oh, exactly right. You've got the power to do that. He hasn't been consistent this year. And even in front of goals, we mentioned before, coming into the game, he had 9 goals, 17. He's now got 11 goals, 18. But it's big plays like that that he's not going to shy away for. He's got confidence in his own ability. He wants the ball in his hand, and he's not shy to take a shot.
0: So Bailey Humphrey had some nice moments this afternoon. As the ball is back in the middle. McStay into the ruck. Up against Ned Moyle for Holman Plumbing. Trusted quality Aussie standards. Long got it back to Nick Dacos. The Pies back inside forward 50. Schultz at full dive. Couldn't quite mark it. Bodie Ulam was there to pick it up. Did it cleanly. Fed it to Murray. Murray stepped inboard on Crisp and then kicked it long towards half forward. One-on-one contest. Reed could have been hands in the back. Not paid against Frampton. Side bottom comes in to pick it up. Was ripped off the footy by Lombard. Suns have it now. Here's Lombard in two minds. Stepping back and then handballing back to Noble, who was crunched from behind by Schultz. Just got it off to Lombard. Lombard goes across the boundary line. We'll have a throw in.
2: Great pressure there from Collingwood. Just didn't let him come out. There was 3 or 4 times where Gold Coast looked like they could have got an exit, squeezed it across for a stoppage.
0: So ball back into play is Moyle and McStay. Adensall did well. Got it back to Bodie Ewell and kick up towards half forward. Humphrey couldn't take the mark. Side bottom there to pick it up. Howe on the boot through the middle of the ground. Noble came the other direction, picked it up and then fed Adensall straight into danger. And Chris laid a solid tackle. No prior opportunity. Another ball up. Moyle wins it down. Here's Powell. Tackled by Allen. Handball swings out for Anderson. Backtracks to Bodie Ewland. Bodie's long kick up inside the forward 50. Reed one-on-one. Couldn't take the mark. Here's Lombard swooping in to pick it up. Hands it back to Reed. Reed, clever kick to the top of the arc. Just overshot long. Lipinski was in there. Long bumped him off it. And then fed a handball out. Will it sit? Murray, handball off to Humphrey, who snapped on goal. Bailey Humphrey's got another one. Big goal for the Suns. The margin is back to 6 points. 16 and a half minutes played.
2: Told you, Zorks, as you said, persistence pays off. He's not shying away from the contest. I love Reed's mindset to go back into the corridor. The kick wasn't excellent. He was long. He's already proven today he's a physical player. He loves the contact, loves the aggression. Put Lipinski over. But then Humphrey's just in the right spot. Snapped it across.
0: So another big moment for Bailey Humphrey for Bendix Brakes, the best known brakes. He's kicked three goals this afternoon. Equal highest on the ground.
5: Got this Sweet Caroline song as well. Pumping in the background.
0: What do you think of Sweet Caroline? Overused?
6: Yep.
2: I grew up with it, so it's all right. There's plenty of songs in the Collect Pub.
0: Pies get the clearance through McStay. Inside forward 50. Membry with Andrew for Capity. Here's Jepson. Got it forward. It's a good kick. Found Long on the lead. A few boos from the Pies fans. Mac Andrew swept past. Now a long kick up towards half forward. Humphreys lurking out the back there. Was tackled without the footy by Howe. No free kick. Got it to Rao. Rao screwed it up into the hot spot. Knocked away there from Murray. Lombard still going hard at it. Lombard gets back on his right. Had a shot on goal. Put it out on the full.
3: Great vision by Matt Rao there. He had one spare inside 50. He didn't blaze away and have the shot. Unfortunately got chopped off or spoiled, but that's the mindset you need in these close games.
0: 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Pies versus Tigers. Sorry, Blues versus Tigers after us tonight. As the Pies are out down the outer side. Here's Membry. Step back in board. Then fed a handball off. Didn't quite sit there for Harvey Harrison. And he's pushed out of play. We'll have a throw in middle of the outer side wing.
3: They've got the momentum at the moment. The Suns, the crowd getting right behind them as well.
0: And almost a time on last quarter. Pies holding a 6-point margin. Moyle wins the tap. Rao handballed it forward. It's intercepted by Allen. Allen's kick inside the forward 50. Knocked away by Andrew. Rao is there to pick it up. Adamsall just had to handball it forward. That's a lasso rule free kick. So Swadling to take the free kick. Lots of players getting back inside the Pies. Forward 50. Swadling takes off the mark and then kicks it inside forward 50. Knocked away. Here's McCreary at ground level. Got a handball away. Anderson spun into traffic. Tapped it forward. Harrison could have been taken high. He was. Ooh. So Harvey Harrison will have a shot from 35 out. Slightish angle to pump the margin back up to 12 points.
3: Tell you what, Collingwood's open play pressure tonight has been phenomenal. McCreary, Lockie Schultz, even Jordan DeGoey at times. Their closing speed and ability to just get even perceived pressure because they are so fast. That's what's created this opportunity now for Harvey Harrison.
0: So Harvey Harrison, the boos ring out across People First Stadium. Kicks it from 40. Sliding across the face and a minor score. So let off for the Suns.
3: Generous with the 40 there, mate. He's about 28 out. He's made the distance.
0: Final crowd of 21,072 here at People First Stadium for Thrive, your streamlined small business growth platform. Suns on the broadcast wing. Ball has gone out of play. They trail by 7 points, the Suns. They need a big finish. They've lost five in a row. They don't want to make it six.
3: Chance for a draw, Jack?
0: Always a chance. Have we had a draw this year?
3: Yep. Pies, Hawks.
0: Oh, that's right. So Moyle tapped it down to Petrarca, who couldn't gather. Side bottom to Anderson. Angus Anderson, his kick inside forward 50. He's cut off by Bodie Euland. Swings it across the defensive arc. Here's Jeffrey on the far side. Takes a bounce. Wants someone to present up at him.
2: They couldn't go too fast because Collingwood had a spare behind the ball at the stoppage. They need to equalise before they go long down the line.
0: Had to chip it short. Here's Jepson. Called to move it on. Jepson. His kick up towards half forward. Plenty of Pies just sitting in front of it. Cameron couldn't take the mark. Allen is wrapped up. They have a ball up on the 50-metre arc. Here's Long through the stoppage. Got a handball off. Patterson had his handball intercepted by Swadling. Dacos. Short little chipping ball. Barely
3: that long?
0: The 15.
3: Long. It was long again. Deck Josh.
0: So that was off the ball.
2: Maynard's going to have a go on him again.
0: And
2: Long's actually trying to say he was actually trying to smother the ball. He was in midair.
0: Dacos is still down off the play. Here's Finn Allen. Takes off, takes a bounce. Handballs it into half forward. It overshot to Goey. To Goey, try to run onto it. Wouldn't sit for him. Suns come the other way through the middle of the ground. Here's Petrarca. Handball to Patterson. Patterson goes back in board to Petrarca. It was a poor handball. Long came up to apply the pressure. Ball in dispute. Perryman ripped off his kick. Oh, that was slung hard. Perryman, he was just ripped off his kick.
2: Patterson just second-guessed himself. He just wanted to give it to Petrarca. Back yourself as a young kid. But not sure how that wasn't a sling tackle. And sling. This is Long. Long's gone for the spoil. He's jumped in the air. He's collided. Didn't hit him high. It was in the midriff. Midriff or maybe groin.
0: So Pies through Swaddling. Gets it to Long. Long releases Harrison. Harrison, handball up towards the 50. McStay had to paddle it to himself. Then handballed it off to Swaddling, who looks back in board. The kick overshot a couple. Coming the other direction was Yuland. And Noble was there as well, and we'll have a ball up 40 metres out.
3: Tell you what, we've had a high-scoring game, but both teams have left plenty out there tonight. It's another really good-looking opportunity there for the Pies to have a shot on goal.
0: Dane Zorko, Luke Hodge, our experts for Power Bay Quality Solar Solutions. Handballed towards goal by the Pies. Ball's 15 metres out. A lot of players around the footy and will have a ball up.
2: I saw what Bodie Yuland was doing there. He could have picked the ball up and fed it back. Decided to sit on it and get another stoppage 10 metres out.
0: The ball in dispute. Kick a goal from Angus Anderson from the stoppage. Goes across the face and bounces out of bounds in the opposite pocket. Another throw in 15 metres out. So 23 and a quarter minutes played in the last quarter on the Elders clock.
3: I thought I hadn't seen Nick Dacos for a while. He's been on the bench now for quite a little bit.
0: Ball tapped down. Here's Lipinski through traffic.
3: He's done it.
0: Lipinski floats it through. Haven't they conjured some goals out of nothing tonight, the Pies? The margin is back out to 13 points, 15-14, 104. The Suns, 14-7, 91. 24 minutes played on the last quarter. For the Elders clock, Elders Finance, here for you.
2: They just didn't get set up early enough. The ball come from over the other side. Lipinski was all by himself. Noble had no one, and then Noble goes to try and get the ball. Long taps it back to Lipinski, and off one step just snaps it, similar to the Dacos one in the second quarter, third quarter. Just not good enough. You go back and look, and Zork said it earlier, you go back and look at the wins or losses in a game, and it's the little things that you don't do well, and the Suns' defensive setup there was just poor. They weren't organised enough.
0: Well, the Suns will need to kick three goals in around 4.5 minutes of game time to win this one.
3: Just a Nick Dacos update. He's back on the field.
0: He'll probably get it here out of the centre stoppage. Moyle and Cameron do battle. Allen just toe-poked it forward. Where it's marked by Jeffrey on the point of the square at half-back for the Suns. Needs to move it quickly. Joel Jeffrey.
3: They have to go corridor now. Have to.
0: Well, Jeffrey called to move it on, and then off one step, the kick found Yuland out wide after Nick Dacos lost his footing. They come back into the middle of the ground. Here's Adensall in the centre square. Now he moves it on. Adensall's kick inside the forward 50, went looking for King. Long came over the top, couldn't mark. Side bottom close to the boundary. Picked it up, tried to run around the corner on Petrarca. He ran out of bounds. We'll have a throw in, 25 out.
2: This is what Petrarca's talking along. You'll be surprised if he blocked there. Toots over that side as well. I reckon Petrarca's going to get on the move.
0: So ball back into play. Suns into attack. Moyle won the hit out. Here's Crisp. Socket it forward. Outside the defensive 50, Schultz content to see it across the line.
2: That's where when you have a stoppage, it's too crowded. So Long put a nice block on for Petrarca. Petrarca runs into the back of two players. You need space for your blokes to get through on the move, so you've got a bit of clear air.
3: Especially this late in the game as well, when you need to score, really open it up.
0: Here's Anderson. Side bottom dragged him down. Anderson got a handball away. Crisp fed it off the deck to Maynard. Maynard around the corner. Moyle should have taken the intercept mark, couldn't. Here's side bottom. Goes to Allen. Allen long down the line on the outer side of People First. Came off hand. McStay working in there against three Suns. Did well to tie it up. We'll have a ball up on the logo, outer side wing.
3: It was a great half there by the Collingwood forwards. They had the plus one. Will Power was back there, but they were able to get it to ground and create a stoppage.
5: Perriman's following Petrarca.
0: Anderson inboard to Miller. Miller back to Zeke Eulen. They retreat further to Collins. Here's Powell on the defensive 50. Looks wide. Finds Bodie Eulen.
5: Mac Andrews push forward.
0: High kick from Eulen. Inside forward 50. King one-on-one with Frampton. Maynard came across. Tackled Lombard at ground level. Lipinski worked Holman off the ball. Gave it back to Crisp. Crisp handball up the line to Josh Dacos. Lipinski keeps it in play. High kick down the line. One-on-one contest. Membry and pow, pow on the second grab. Brilliant. Took a great mark.
3: Brilliant.
0: Must be the sleeves.
3: That's exactly what it is.
0: Pow comes in board to Anderson.
3: He's got Tuke on a really long switch if he wants it.
0: We're down to 2.5 minutes. Suns need to go quickly. They need to find at least 3 goals to win this one. High kick inside forward 50. Frampton got the punch. Here's Allen. Had plenty of the footy in the last quarter. Kicks out wide looking for Membry. Lasso rule. Membry couldn't get a finger on it. And Will Powell screaming for the footy back from the crowd. Gets it now. Goes short up the line. Holman marked in front of Schultz. So Holman is 80 from home. Crowd urging him to move it on. Time running out. Holman's kick found Lombard on the arc. Close to the boundary line. Max, don't think he's got the range.
5: Max deep on Howe.
0: But Lombard kicks it to the hot spot. Big fly. Andrew came in from the side. Petrarca gave a handball to no one really. And the Pies will bring it out through side bottom. Side bottom's kick. Finds DeGoey in stride. DeGoey opted not to play on. Just pumped the brakes. And we'll go back over the mark. Content to run a little bit of clock. Swings it wide to Perryman. They go up the line to Harvey Harrison. So Harrison comes back in board to Perryman. High kick towards half forward. Bodie Eulen got front position, took the intercept mark. Now they need to be brave. That's a brave kick in the middle of the ground. Maynard came in, couldn't affect it. Long gave the handball to Humphrey. Humphrey to Moyle. Moyle in two minds, went back inside. Now gets a kick inside forward 50, just over the head of Lombard. It's tapped into the path of Walter. Walter to Andrew, back to Lombard. Snap on goal from Lombard, missed it.
3: Oh, he's missed.
5: That was their shot.
3: That was it. Right there.
0: The margin is back to 12 points. There's only a minute remaining. They need a miracle from here, the Suns. The Pies, 104. The Suns, 92. On the Mate internet and mobile scoreboard.
3: This is what Collingwood do so well. They know how to milk the clock. They've played in a lot of close games over the past 4 years. They know their systems well.
0: To halfback Crisp, gets a kick forward. All Suns ahead of the footy. Here's Collin. Got it to Noble. Noble to Petrarca, who's marked. Wheels around, kick inside forward 50. Long gets out the back, takes the mark. Needs to move quickly, Ben Long. There's only 30 seconds remaining. Snap on goal from Long. He's kicked it. So Ben Long cuts the margin to 6 points. We'll have around 28 seconds left.
3: Maybe that draw is on the cards.
0: Draw might be on.
5: We've spoken about scores, and all, it's been from turnover a lot. So where they need to score from the stoppage. Both teams have kicked 5 goals from the stoppages. But this is the main one from centre bounce. Gold Coast have done it twice tonight, Zorks. Who's your go-to in there?
3: It's got to be your captain, Anderson. He's got that ability to break 50 from centre bounce. We've seen him do it a number of times in his career. Wouldn't be surprised if he gets on the fly here. Rowell and Tuke Miller hold down a couple of posts, so Collingwood can't either get a stoppage or get the ball going their way, and I expect Anderson to be flying through the front.
5: Does Ned try and jump into Cameron or try and catch it out of himself?
3: No, he's had good success getting over the top of him tonight. I reckon he'll stick with that.
0: The big dogs are in there for the Suns. Rowell, Anderson, Miller.
5: 6-6-6. Suns have 7. Suns have 7 in their forward line. They need to run someone up the other end.
0: So Holman is the man that's going.
5: I don't think they've had a warning.
0: So 24 seconds it'll have to be for the Suns. It'll be Moyle and Cameron to do the ruck work.
4: They've opened up the front here.
0: Moyle wins the hit out. Allen did well to pick it up and then lay on top of it with Anderson for Kapiti. So a repeat stoppage. Clock.
2: Memory's gone behind the ball. Player seventh.
0: Moyle wins it down. Here's Dacos taken high. That'll be just about it. And Dacos pumps the fist. Calms it down. He'll look wide and that'll be pretty much it. He goes out to Harvey Harrison, who's marked on the outer side. Siren sounds. And the Pies have won a massive victory on the Gold Coast. The Suns kept on coming, but the Pies have run out 6-point winners in an entertaining clash. They entrenched themselves into those wild card positions. And for the Pies fans that have made the trip up on the school holidays, they get to take a win back with them to Melbourne.
6: What a cracking game. What a cracking game of football.
0: So we played 32 and a half minutes in that last quarter. And the Pies claim a massive win on the Gold Coast, 104-98. The game-sealing moment in the end. Nick Dacos, the free kick in the middle of the ground for Loctite Adhesives beyond the bond. After he kicked a goal of the day contender in the third quarter, Nick Dacos for Beaumont, where bathrooms begin. Let's get into our post-game celebrations. The Tobin Brothers Funerals celebrating lives every day of the year. Drink it in, Pies fans.

0: This is AFL Nation for 4 and 20 Pies, Australia's original fan food. Jack Fulham, Dane Zorko, Luke Hodge, your Saturday Twilight Call team. As we've seen the Pies run out 6-point winners on the glitter strip. We get into our post-game show. Hopefully we'll have enough time to get a Pies player on the phone after the game. We've got about 15 minutes before we head off to Richmond Carlton at the MCG tonight. We'll start with our post-game categories, but first, Hodgie Zorks, your final thoughts on the game.
1: It was a great battle. It was from the first quarter when they were back and forth. Energy was there. It was spiteful. Like, yeah, you wanted to see Gold Coast come in and have a red hot crack, and Collingwood were always going to come and match it. They loved coming up here. The passion was shown at halftime by both teams, and they didn't back down. So to go through and to have both teams kick 15 goals is just an amazing game of football, and Zorks was right throughout the call. The fact that they left so much out there. There were so many skill errors going inside forward 50. A lot of missed opportunities. Collingwood kicked the 14 points. But all in all, both teams should hold their head high on how they performed out there.
2: Yeah, definitely. Gold Coast keep playing like that. They're going to win a lot more games on the run home. But, oh, look, credit to Collingwood. I thought they were superb tonight. They had to start fast. They did. And then it was just a game of momentum swings, which... You know, I think the way at the moment with football is it's definitely that. You know, teams are going to get their runs and they capitalise. And tonight, that's exactly what we saw. And at the end, Collingwood was in front, but it could have easily gone the Gold Coast way as well. But yeah, tonight, Collingwood just a little bit too good. And the difference, and he is in most games, Nick Dacos.
0: Yeah. So the goal kickers tonight for the Pies, Membry kick 3, McStay kick 3, Angus Anderson, the late inclusion for Scott Pendlebury, kick 2. Harvey Harrison with 1, singles for Sidebottom, Crisp, Schultz, Dacos, Lipinski, Swadling. And for the Suns, Bailey Humphrey kicked 3, Ben King kicked 3, 2 for Ben Long. Singles for Lombard, Petrarca, Walter, Patterson, Ethan Reid and Noah Anderson. So a massive win for the Pies. They entrench themselves in those wild card spots. Let's go through our post-game categories. Let's start with the most flexible player for Cooper's Animal Health. 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Flexible player?
2: Oh, I actually think it was Harry Perryman tonight. He played a lot across that half back line and he did a fantastic job. But then late he had to go and play on Christian Petrarca. They obviously identified that he was going to be their match winner. It could have been probably a flip of the coin between him and Bailey Humphreys. They went with Petrarca, who caught fire a little bit in that third quarter. So then he played a lockdown role on there. He played a lockdown role on Petrarca from there and kept him quiet when the game was there to be won.
0: Now our tackler of the game for Bar Crusher Boats, Australia's ultimate fishing weapon, Hodgie.
1: He led it at halftime and he finished with 10 tackles, and that's Toot Miller. Maynard had a 9 for the Pies.
0: And Maynard, of course, involved in that. Well, I think it's going to become quickly an infamous melee on halftime.
2: Is it bigger than a melee?
1: It was an all-in.
2: That's an all-in.
1: All-in
2: party.
1: Everywhere we went afterwards, he ran into Long over in the back pocket where Long put him on his backside. They had another collision with about a minute to go, which set up another shot inside. So wherever one of those blokes went, the other one wasn't far away and it was always physical.
0: Jesus. That's got a celebrity boxing match on it.
1: Absolutely. Apparently, don't go against Long.
0: Yeah.
1: Yep. I saw a couple of the Suns boys at halftime, and they said you don't go throw gloves with Long.
0: Yeah, he seems like the rangy, wiry type.
1: They said his eyes roll back.
0: Yeah.
2: I'll keep that in the memory bank. We've got one more Q flash to go.
1: Pick on anyone else but him.
0: Oh. Now, the growth player for Nutrium Water, your irrigation pump and filtration specialist. Can I nominate one for this one? Growth player? Zeke Ulland.
2: Yeah.
0: Probably his best game at AFL level. Kicked a goal. Had the 30-odd touches. 32. He was fantastic.
2: Well, what was really noticeable is his aggression off half-back. He was probably the one Suns player that was. And normally, Daniel Rioli, John Noble does that, but they've clearly found a role for him back there. And I thought the way he uses the ball was actually really impressive. So I think he'll continue to grow in that area. He obviously has got the flexibility where he can go play wing. He can go half-forward if needed. But, tonight he was superb on that half-back flank and he's worthy nomination.
0: Now our one percenter of the game for minus one, Refrigerated Transport, your trusted Australian family business for all things refrigerated logistics, Australia wide.
1: Do you stick with the Jeremy Howe smother in that second quarter? Desperation, diving. He did the full Superman.
2: It was that. There was Braden Maynard's tackle on Ben King as well.
1: Yep.
2: When he was, you know, they collided with the goalpost. That saved another goal. So I thought the Pies team in whole were so desperate tonight, and all those little 1% acts were superb. Even Harry Perryman on Bailey Humphries in that third quarter came across his boot, smothered it. He did have the feedback option. He went for shot on goal. Perryman smothers it and forces the ball down the other end.
1: You think about their attitude. They had 75 tackles, 32 more than what the Suns did.
0: So we'll head down and hear from, I think, Braden Maynard. Or maybe we won't. So we will hear from Braden Maynard with the host broadcaster in a moment. Now the game-sealing moment for Loctite. Fast, strong and reliable adhesives that go beyond the bond. Loctite. Beyond the bond, what was the game-sealing moment?
1: It was the Nick Dacos in the middle. Getting the free kick, you realise that they weren't going to win from that stage. We went in there going, and Zork was right. Was it Anderson? Was it Took? Who was going to get it out? Was Moyle going to try and grab it out of the ruck and go forward? But as soon as Nick Dacos dove on it, drive through, got that free kick, you realise the game was done and dusted right then and there.
0: As we run through Nick Dacos's numbers, 31 touches, the one goal, but just seemed to be everywhere, and how clean he was with the football, yep, too.
1: 12 score involvements. I reckon he fatigued a little bit in that last quarter, because there was three or four times where he's gone to kick and it's either gone off the side of his boot, and we saw him do that a lot, but he meant it in the first half, but he just worked so hard.
2: Hodgie, when you have as many kicks as he does, you're going to get a couple wrong. That's what I like to think anyway. But yeah, you're spot on. He was superb tonight, and that was clearly the match-winning moment.
0: Now, Hodgie swung up the AFL app where we find out who ran the most kilometres tonight for OMF. Better sleep for better recovery at the home of mattress, bedroom, bedding and furniture, OMF.
2: Yeah, well, you couldn't question the Sun skipper, Noah Anderson. He's covered 16.3 kilometres. Pat Lipinski for the Pies, he covered 15.6. And then John Noble and Took Miller were also on the board as well. So the skipper was doing everything he possibly could to get the result for the boys tonight. Unfortunately, they come 6 points short, but certainly wasn't through a lack of triumph and leading from the front.
0: Now, the unmissable moment for Drinkwise. You won't miss a moment if you Drinkwise. Jeez, we had some good goals tonight.
1: Yep. Without it, I wasn't thinking about the goals. I was thinking about the two punch-ons for the unmissable moments. I was thinking for goal a day. We had three or four, but the unmissable moment, I think that everyone... I've never seen this stadium. I've been up here since late 2017. I've never seen this stadium with so many passionate supporters on both sides wanting to rip each other's team's heads off. And that's what the players were thinking about as well. So it'll stick in my mind because of just how loud the Suns supporters were when they were walking off the ground.
0: I've been up on the Gold Coast, well, up in southeast Queensland for about the same time, and I've never heard people first stadium like that. It was awesome.
2: I looked through the commentary boxes and every single person was on their feet, diving in at the glass. It was just, it's a moment we haven't seen on our football field for a very long time.
0: And you don't want to see that every week, of course. The AFL doesn't want to see that every week, but once in a while, good entertainment.
2: Well, brings back memories.
0: They'll be replaying it forever.
1: I just saw another Maynard and Long collision in the middle of the ground. The siren's just gone and a Collingwood bloke was the first out there. Unfortunately, it must be a little bit slippery because a Gold Coast Suns supporter tried to slow down and they ran square into each other's Zorko, but there was no fisticuffs after that one.
2: Oh, that's a relief. It's one of the great things about our football is the ability to have a kick on our unbelievable grounds at the end of the game. And I know we do it a lot up at the Gabba and the Suns obviously do it down here. And what an opportunity for these fans, spectators and the younger kids as well to get out there and have a kick on the oval.
0: Now the goal of the day and goal of the year contender for Beaumont, where bathrooms begin. Beaumont for bathroom wear.
1: There was a few. There was the Nick Dacos one, there was the Truck one. Dan McStay didn't even have to pick the ball up when he did up there. Then Lipinski snap over there. So I'm going to leave the Zorks to give it the goal of the day.
2: You've rattled off those four. I'm going to give it to my old teammate, Dan McStay.
1: Yep.
2: Very difficult to do. Obviously, our ball's not circular. It's an oval. It was bouncing in all different directions, and he's He didn't overkick it. He just sunk the slipper into it, skidded it through. And with the World Cup fever at the moment, I couldn't go past not giving it to Dan McStay.
3: Did your boys get up early for the Socceroos this morning?
1: I woke up. It wasn't for that, but I ended up flicking it on. I woke up, couldn't go back to sleep. I thought, I'll check the scores. We were 1-0 down at halftime, and then looked back, and there was 1-1. So I thought, I better watch the over extra time and then the penalty.
3: Should have had Dan McStay taking a penalty.
2: Yes. Yes, a couple of decisions there that probably would like back. However,
4: Maynard,
2: have a chat. Proud effort anyway by our
3: Socceroos. Now our player of the game for World 360, more points, more travel, World 360 rewards, our 1, 2, 3 votes. Who's looking after the votes this afternoon?
1: Zork is he's doing it.
2: Well, that was easy. I think our listeners at home are probably thinking, I've got a man crush on Nick Dacos, and that'd be right after tonight's performance.
3: So he gets the one vote.
2: Nick can have all three. I'm going to give...
3: Oh, you're starting with the three?
2: Is that not how we do it?
3: I usually start with the one and you work your way up to it.
1: And then the big surprise at the end, but I think everyone knew what was going to happen.
2: That's right. My two and three might be a little bit different. I think Zeke Yulin, he's going to get my two votes. And Lockie Schultz for his pressure. Absolutely phenomenal tonight. The pressure he applies. The system for Collingwood doesn't work without him.
3: Now let's head down and hear from Braden Maynard, who spoke to the host broadcaster just a moment ago.
5: What's that mean? You just obviously, I was saying to Nick before, I haven't seen him so passionate and emotional after a win. I know you love winning footy games, but this was special.
6: It's bloody tough to come up here and beat these guys. I mean, they've lost a couple on the trot and we need to win some games and it's all about winning now. But to come up here in these conditions, we spent a couple more days up here just to get used to it. Boys had a rip a couple days and it clearly paid off. I mean, far out, that's just... one of the better wins I've been a part of, just the grit, determination and the willingness to stick fat.
5: It generally means a lot to you, doesn't it?
6: Well, if you love the game, mate, everything means a lot to you, especially if you win big games like this. So did it for the jumper, did it for the fans, but it's just another win. We've got to keep rolling.
5: And especially on the back of what happened at halftime, it looked quite spiteful there at times.
6: Yeah, well, if you're going to come hit me cheaply, you're going to get some back. So it's all part of the game. I didn't mind it, really. I think I might have a broken rib, but... it's all part of footy, we move on.
5: So you're pretty sore?
6: No.
3: Well, that's Braden Maynard. Might have a broken rib.
2: It's all a part of the game. I don't know if it was, but...
1: I was going to say, when he said, you're going to get some back, I don't think Ben Long took a backward step, and I hardly saw him get floored at all. Every time I saw Ben Long go into a contest, he was the one walking out.
2: Oh.
1: Josh Dacos fouled him over here. Maynard fouled him in the back pocket. They had this collision over here where Ben Long pulled him back down and Maynard went to the umpire. So it was a good old feisty contest. And as you said, both blokes are going to go as hard at each other as they can.
2: He's always honest, Bruzzy, isn't he? He's very honest. He just tells you how it is.
3: Unfortunately, we're not going to get a rematch this year with only 7 rounds to go. So the Suns up next. They have the Crows, the Dogs, the Blues, the Pies have North, the Blues and... Adelaide, a trip to the Adelaide Oval on a Thursday night in 3 weeks' time. So both sides still in the hunt for that wild card spot.
2: Where does that leave the Suns now?
3: 6 losses in a row. That's for a team that was a dark horse premiership contender at the start of the year, it's been a massive slide.
2: Well, probably not even dark horse. I think a lot of people just had them finishing top two. I don't think...
1: the fact they're 7-9... but because of the 10, they've still got the... and I think everyone's still backing the ability. Is you saw some of the plays that they did out here today, and you're like, well, they're good enough. They just can't do it for long enough. And on the flip side, they just don't stop teams scoring because of the defensive pressure. Everyone's trying to get the ball rather than doing the two-way football. But it's putting them... because now it's bringing back Carlton. If Carlton beat Richmond today, they're going to jump ahead of them. You've got St Kilda, who's taking on Essendon. With their percentage, will jump ahead of them as well. So that's going to push them down to 13th. GWS beat Frio today, which has jumped up to Eagle points, and their percentage went ahead of them as well. So it's putting them. They could be down to 14th position.
2: You couldn't have told me that at the start of the year, I can tell you right now.
1: No. And this is how good the season has been. And I know people, some like and some don't like the wild card, but what it does is it makes all 4 or 5 teams that you'd normally sit back and go, they're irrelevant right now.
2: Yep.
1: They're fighting their own little battle.
3: It's time to wrap up here on AFL Nation at the Gold Coast. Don't go anywhere. We got Tigers Blues up in a moment's time. Dane Zorko, thank you for your company this afternoon. Luke Hodge, thank you. It's time for the final break for Bendix. When it comes to breaking, Bendix are the best. 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Up next, Richmond versus Carlton live from the G with Adam White, Sam Hargraves and Ken Hinckley.
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2: 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Can Queensland win and seal the series at home? Or will New South Wales get it done in Brisbane?
3: Here they go, a metre out. 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Ponga bats it on. Oh, Cobbo! 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Got it there!
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13: We acknowledge the traditional owners of the land on which the upcoming match is being played. 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
14: Frederick takes the snap. Oh, the Dockers. Wolfie Turner writes. Goal after goal after goal.
15: For the Nick Dacos one-on-one. Oh, it's Nick. You can't stop the kid. He hands it off. Elliot. Goal, goal, goal.
13: The 2026 Toyota AFL Premiership season.
15: Brilliant step. Pulls the trigger. Oh, it's a magnificent goal. He runs around.
13: Every game, every week.
15: Thumping kick, curling, curling. He's still the baddest man in the world. is longer to Crooks. He came off the bench. Captain fantastic. The Lions go back to back, and it stands to be admired as one of the greatest premierships ever won, enshrining the legacy of Chris Fagan.
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0: Richmond Football Club. For varying reasons, it's stealth night for the Tigers. They've unveiled a new jumper, but for the Blues, can you believe this? They are eyeing off 7 wins in a row, and if they can achieve that tonight, they will jump up into the top 10. Welcome to a very awkward start to AFL Nation on a Saturday night for 4 and 20 Pies, Australia's original fan food. This is the pre-game show for Before You Dig, before every job search, Before You Dig online every time. Sam Hargraves, Adam White to call all the action, and a man who would be the clubhouse leader by the length of the Flemington Strait and more for the AFL Media Rookie of the Year Award. He was a superstar with the Cats and is the Port Adelaide coach. Ken Hinckley, good evening to you, Ken.
1: I think that's an easy one to win. I think that there's not that many new ones, is there? It's not like the rising star. We've got a big field. This is only two, three, or four of us that are out there doing it for the first time. But I've had fun so far. I've had fun, and I'm looking forward to tonight's game as well with the youthful Richmond coming up against the unstoppable Carlton. Who would have thought I would be saying unstoppable Carlton only 6 weeks ago when Michael Voss left the building? So it's been a pretty big comeback by the Blues. The journey of the young Tigers has been too interrupted, and they need to get some level fit playing field going where they get to play their players more consistently.
0: Some positives for them last week in the loss to Collingwood. Whitey, both teams out on the ground for their warm-up for Ream, manufacturing in Australia for over 80 years, but an injury-riddled list and a very young list does not make for a successful recipe a side that's on the build.
2: No, and it was the case last year with Richmond as well, but unfortunately that kind of excuse only lasts so long for the Tigers, that at some point we've got to start to see some of these young players having more of a meaningful role in this side. And it's interesting the Tigers, because it is hard to judge because of the injuries they've had over the last couple of years, and it means that so much is left to their senior players to play well week in, week out. That's why Tom Lynch is such an important inclusion for them tonight.
0: He comes in, Kane McCall, if you go, Ralph Smith as well. Sam Grill's been managed, Morris Rioli out for personal reasons. Deon Prestia, an injury for him. For the Blues, Lewis Young comes in. Harry Dean, who is the talk of the NAB Rising Star markets at the moment. A strange injury, cut his hand apparently during the week and won't take his place in the side tonight. So Young comes in for him. Ollie Holland, who hasn't really been sighted under Josh Fraser, comes in. Blake Akers is the unlucky player omitted. Ken, your thoughts on the ins and outs for Power Bay Premium Energy Solutions for sustainable Australian homes?
1: I've got a couple of disappointing comments about that, because I really like to watch young players and I really like and see their growth. And Harry Dean's one that it's really been so exciting to watch. He's quickly becoming their number one defender, which is amazing. I mean, Jacob Wiedering's not in the side, so he's huge for them and what he's been able to do. And gee, it must have been he's either a very bad cutter of the veggies or something at home and slicing his fingers or something. But that's a pretty big injury to get put out of the side for without knowing exactly what it was.
0: Always the pumpkin for me. If you're trying to cut the pumpkin,
1: pumpkin's hard.
0: You can really do yourself a mischief.
1: And I like pumpkin.
0: Me too.
1: So I've got to cut it. So it's a bit hard. But I mean, I probably let Donna do most of the cutting, so that helps. And Grill's the other one that I'm disappointed in.
0: Speaking of cooking,
1: managing Grill, and I'm thinking about all the Richmond issues and games that they need to. I don't hope that he's sore at all as the place falls apart, but I don't hope that he's sore, but I hope that he's sore, because then he has a good reason to miss.
0: What's happening over there, Whitey?
2: We've had a fall. We've had a fall.
0: Oh, dearie me. Our pre-game is
2: before
0: you dig. All part of the Super Saturday for Toyota. 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The matches today, it's been an eventful day. Melbourne got out to 93 points in front of the Hawks. They were putting them to the sword, and then the Hawks kicked 12 in a row to come back into contention. But a couple of late ones from the Demons. It's a very good win for them, Ken. 35 points in the end. They stop a run of 12 straight wins the Hawks have had down in Launceston. So pretty impressive to get that job done on the road for the D's and just further ensconce themselves within the top six.
1: As big a win as they've had this year, I think. Yeah. Even though Hawthorn had plenty of injuries, and so I don't think it was clear cut that just because Hawthorn were down at Launceston, but they are still, as they showed in the second half, still pretty powerful down there with the list that they had when they kicked their 12 in a row. So Melbourne, that's a massive, massive 4 points. That will be a big deal when it comes to round 24 when we look at the final ladder with the D's. Does it actually get them above into the top six and keep them out of the wild card playoff round?
0: What was the streak for Fremantle in the end, Whitey? Because the 14. Giants got 14. A very good win at home, well, in Canberra today to put that streak to bed. And they are just a game outside the top 10 now, the Giants.
2: A really interesting round in the context of the season, because going into the round, three of the top four have lost.
1: Mm. So it doesn't matter to Freo.
2: No, it doesn't. But it shows on any given day that a side as low as the Giants can knock off a team like Fremantle that don't have a lot to play for, admittedly.
1: Yeah, I think the challenge for everyone with the Giants is they're not as bad as they're playing. I know they've got injuries, but they've still got a lot of top end talent in that team that can. I mean, Sam Taylor back in the team makes a massive difference. But Freo, I think it's, you know, we were talking about it last night. The opportunity to have the loss before it gets too close to the end of the year.
2: Yeah, that's right.
1: I mean, I don't know whether that's real or not real. Even as long as I've been in the game, I think it's, we talk it up as a positive when it happens, and if it doesn't happen, we don't tend to worry about it too much.
0: And to continue the cooking theme, it was a spicy affair up on the Sunshine State in southeast Queensland. People's First Stadium saw a lot go on today, but also saw the Pies get a 6-point win. They play some thrillers up there, these two teams. There was a bit to come out of this, though, Ken.
1: Yes, there was a bit to come out of it just before halftime.
0: Yes.
1: There was a little bit of heat in the conversation. Well, there was some actions that went on between Maynard and Long.
0: Yep. Who,
1: if you wanted to have two blokes have a genuine punch on, I reckon those two would be pretty good. So, and they wanted to have a genuine punch on at halftime. The only thing that stopped them was they knew they were playing AFL football,
0: yep.
1: And there was people ripping their jumpers off and

0: The incident with Maynard and some form of minor, to me, minor contact to an umpire. I don't know whether people will see it or view it as minor. I didn't think there was a hell of a lot in it, but I just don't know where the AFL sit on accidental slash contact with an umpire.
1: So I'll ask this question because it seems everybody's being very quick to say that Maynard's going to go. Tell me what the umpire was doing that close to the unfolding fracas. Anyway, it's been a bugbear of mine for years. Why do umpires rush in to try and wave players away? Just stand there, watch. If there's a free kick, pay one. Otherwise, the players will sort it out themselves. I don't understand. I've never heard a player say that they stopped a push and shove because the umpire came in and bleated at them. I think it's the most emasculating thing for the umpires to have to do because none of the players listen. What was that umpire doing so close to that action?
0: There was a loss of control by a lot of players in that moment, and the umpire just should for his own safety, stay further back from the contest. Blow your whistle loudly. I'm going to report you. I'm going to threaten with lots of things. I'm not going to physically stop you. So I might as well just blow my whistle and stay out of the way. And if you mess this up any further, well, you will get reported. And, you know, the AFL will be rubbing their hands together because the melee was big.
1: Yep.
0: So they're going to fine everyone that was involved. So there's some more money going there. But the umpire, you're right, Sam, they do a pretty good job more often than not just
1: absolutely
0: to control the situation.
1: And they're told to try and break it up. I don't know why they're told that.
0: I don't know whether he got unfortunately caught right there because of
1: maybe the
0: way it spilled. But, you know, it was just, it was a good old-fashioned melee, though. It wasn't a pretend one. It was real.
1: Yeah,
2: I haven't seen one like that for a very, very long time.
0: I wanted it to keep going. I've got to be honest. I didn't want it to stop. I wanted Maynard and Long to go out and put on halftime entertainment.
2: But from a television point of view, it made it much more interesting to watch.
0: Didn't it? Well, I was sitting there waiting for the halftime to come back, but they all look friendly when they come back after halftime. I didn't like that. So, I'd seen the embrace. I mean, Longy and Maynard had a good embrace after the game. So they're men. They play ferocious. They play aggressive football. They'll sort it out. And then they did. They sorted out after the game. And as it's always been the case in my time in football, what happens on the grass stays on the grass.
1: And then it'll be whether or not there's a case to answer for Ben Long for the initial action. There might be some taunting fight. There'll be a whole lot that's got to be sifted through by Chriso and the team. That might have been the unmissable moment for the whole day, let alone tonight. But drink-wise, you won't miss a moment if you drink-wise. Of course, we don't condone any of that at the junior levels. I think we just got to say that now to cover our own behinds.
0: Yes.
1: Choose to drink-wise. What were the unmissable moment in this game, Kent?
0: Oh, well, the unmissable moment is, can we get to 7-0?
1: Yeah.
0: For the Blues. And I think that's the story. I mean, there's only one story at the moment when Carlton are playing, and that is, will they continue the run of Josh Balashek? You know, with the hoodie coach, you know, will he keep it going and will he enter the race? As I see him walking towards us down on the ground, he looks like as interested as I was this afternoon at times when I was trying to have a nap on my bed to recover from being up early and late on a plane and get to Melbourne in time.
1: But he doesn't. Laid back, he'd be asleep, wouldn't he?
0: Someone should shake him.
2: Just the final one on the Maynard and Long situation, because Maynard did say after the game that it was a cheap shot on Fox Footy, so that's going to be something that's going to be clearly spoken about. When a player comes from behind to make contact to another player when they can't see
0: and hurts him,
2: it's not a good look for Ben Long.
0: Long's
2: a very tough player, generally speaking.
0: Yeah.
2: But that was in trouble. A really bad look.
0: He's in trouble because of what it created and the after spill of it all. But he also hurt Maynard. Maynard's not, we all know he's not a weak fella. He's pretty tough with the way he goes about things. So it was a real cheapie.
1: The coin toss in
2: the AFL scheme of things, when a player does that to another player, it gets frowned upon.
0: Well, it should. It absolutely should. Sam, you got something for us?
1: Well, I was just going to say that the toss of the coin for Keno goes $40 million jackpot. Download the app. But not often you see that the two captains stop for a selfie with the person tossing the coin. But when it's one of Bendigo's finest in Dyson Daniels, NBA superstar, Boomer superstar, who's doing the coin toss today, you can understand why they wanted to get that moment.
0: And he's in the stealth gear too. I don't mind that.
1: Keno looks all right. Play with $2 today. So Cripps
2: like
1: won the toss. We'll head to the punt road end.
2: He looks like he's...
0: Whitey, every time you speak, something falls over.
2: We've lost it again.
0: We should leave it down.
2: It looks like he's fielding in the galley. And that's,
0: what size is he? Is he 6'7", 6'8", or something?
1: Yeah. Yeah, he'd be about 6'9", I think.
0: Yeah, he's just... He looks like...

0: He looks like an American basketballer who, well, an NBA player, not an American, NBA player who's got some swagger.
1: They're all handy football players too.
0: Here we come. We've got the benches coming towards us for both teams.
2: That is the final word from Ken Hinckley for Best Sheds, Australian Sheds at the lowest price. They've done their warm-up for Ream, steady, hot and strong. The pre-game's been for Before You Dig, Before Every Job Search, Before You Dig every time. Ken Hinckley, who wins and why?
0: Oh, I think we'll get to 7 and zip, only because of the youthfulness of the Tigers and the Blues form. And the confidence is an amazing thing in football. When you get really confident, you can get on a roll. 14 got broken today. Tonight, we hope it. Well, we don't hope. We think it's going to become 7, and then we get to see whether they can chase 8. Whitey, we've got a big night in front of us.
3: We have two big Victorian clubs, two big Melbourne clubs in action at the MCG, and we are underway for AFL Nation for 4 and 20 Pies. As it comes out towards the half-forward line for the Tigers, Taranto gives the handball to Nankervis, coming down from midfield, gives the handball. Now the left foot kick is very high by Houghton. It goes into the pocket. Spoil comes from Dirksen out towards the boundary. It stays in the field of play. That's good. Ralph Smith for the Tigers. Banks involved as well. Handball's over the top. It's Green to Taranto with the outside of the boot from the pocket. Tumbles it to the goal square. And it is rushed through for a minus. Score. The first score of the night goes to the home side, the Tigers, after just 35 seconds of play.
2: AFL Nation for 4 and 20 Pies.
0: Taranto starting forward again, so he's kicked the 4 last week, and I think that's his right position in this young team.
2: So Carlton looked to mount some offence via the members' wing. No mark taken by Miller. Vlosten won it amongst a whole lot of traffic, but seemed to stand still, which gives the Tigers chance to build again. Ralph Smith been involved a couple of times early, just off a step, throws one inside, forward 50. Lynch couldn't take the mark and got a fair piece of it. Applied the tackle at ground level and wasn't rewarded for it. And the Blues will come away here through Byrne at right half back.
3: So Byrne with the footy. In fact, it's Haynes with the footy. Right half back, former Giants. Kicking towards the members' wing. Mackay there. Pitnet comes late to destroy the contest. Richmond footy. Houghton started well for the Tigers. Defensive handball to Broad, who goes backwards to Banks. And from halfback, dangerous kick. It'll work okay, though. Low down,
0: untidy,
3: Brown
0: the
3: took the mark just above the turf. Going wide. They're up at the bat here, Richmond. Campbell taking the mark at right halfback on the southern side of the ground. And he goes inboard to Ross on the wing.
2: And he's just building that offer that's going to come from Tassie every time he gets the ball. He's tucking it under the arm, got it back, took a bounce, takes the Tigers inside 450 again. And Lynch presents for him.
0: Big Tommy.
2: Superb running from Seth Campbell. And the kick was just out in space, and Lynch got separation, took the mark. 20 metres out to the right or directly in front.
0: It might be very, very early, but they got lots of good energy at the moment, the Tigers, are around the footy, and the Carlton boys look a little bit slow with their start, so they want to wake up. Tommy first game back after the hit in the throat, so I did speak to him not long ago, and he was a bit desperate to get back out here.
2: 11-13 for Tom Lynch. In season 2026.
0: Oh, no. Do you remember last time we played?
2: That's not going to add. Well, that was a 4-point win to the Blues
0: and
2: in the end.
0: And we know what Tommy did.
2: What did he kick?
0: 2 goals, 7.
2: Yeah, it was a big stat on the night.
3: 11-14 for the season for Lynch. Florent runs into the field of play. Good kick towards Crispy. Dropped the mark. Richmond win it back. Taranto rushes a high kick back towards the 50. Dirksen couldn't mark. Front and centre was Walsh. Gave the handball to Haynes. Runs out of room with Taranto and Campbell close by. And we'll have a throw in 60 metres around from Richmond's goal on the southern side. Tigers 2 behinds. The Blues yet to score after 5 minutes.
0: 25 disposals to 6 in the first 5 minutes.
3: All the stats tonight for AIA. Do it for life. As the ball is thrown in. Does get to the back of the contest. Hollins got the handball to Walsh. Immediately tackled, so just handballed it forward. Rechko got there first for the Tigers. Sloppy handball to Broad. Was able to pick it up off the turf. Giving it back to Rechko with his pink boots tonight. Kick was poor. Intercepting mark taken by Hollins at left half back for the Blues.
2: I feel like it was a big moment for Bendix Brakes, Ken, that they really need to capitalise on some of this early possession, the Tigers, and they've just been unable to do so.
0: They've certainly kept up their half of the ground, though, so it's a nice start for them. They'll be absolutely delighted with their start, with their energy, I reckon. Not necessarily their polish.
2: Blues switch members stand. Nice kick, Haynes. Got it to Byrne, centre wing. 1-2 with Haynes. Turn it on the outside of the right to right half four. Mackay's got to go up against two. Couldn't beat them. Banks clean gather. Right on the arc of defensive 50. Arching the back, Hugo Ralph Smith. They can run it out now through numbers. Hotton got it to Cumming. The young guns combined. Ralph Smith's got no one to kick to. Just had to hold it for a minute. Backpedaling towards goal was Mansell. Desperate fist came in the end. It was a crucial one from Wilson. And the ball is bottled up. In fact, it's a high tackle going the Blues' way. Mansell, the guilty party.
0: Hotton,
2: they bring a sigh of relief again.
0: One in the chin from Walsh there in the middle of the ground. Just an accidental one, but he's standing around Sam Walsh a bit. Really looking forward to Hotton. I think he's a really good player for the future.
3: Short into Wilson, who did that terrific defensive spoil, which saved a shot at goal. He's fled it wide to Chera, right half back.
0: The defensive structures are good. They've got a lot of swivel and their heads going on the Tigers. They look alert.
3: Chera up towards Mackay on a searching lead over the top. Good spoil. Burn, though, for the Blues. Vacuums it up. Gives the handball to McGovern. Running the boundary. Kicking into an open forward line mark. Big pit net. 25 metres out from goal, pretty much directly in front. Stuck in his hands.
0: Yes, he's turned into this ruckman who kicks goals this year a fair bit. I mean, he certainly was early in the year. I don't know whether what his run's been like recently, but Big Nank was down there filling in the space, and he just got in behind him and pushed him under the ball. Will he finish?
3: Kicking to the city end.
0: Game can be cruel, can't it?
3: It can. Lots of Richmond fans behind the goals. Pitnet on its way. It's left. It's staying left. It's a behind. So both teams now missing opportunities early in this one here at the MCG on a Saturday night. After 6 minutes, it's two behinds to one behind. The Tigers in front. That's on the Tyre Power scoreboard, your trusted tyre experts.
2: AFL Nation before and 20 pies. 1 point lead to the Tigers. They want Corridor on the kick in and they've coughed it up straight away. Wilson kicked it straight into Lynch, who was manning the mark. In fact, it was Haynes, and who then has to put the rolling tackle on Lynch to put a stop to any forward progress after the turnover. So they halve the contest. Ball up in between the top edge of the square and the circles. And Curvis palmed it down. Walsh didn't get a fist to it in the end. It was a good tackle. Now on the turnover, here come the Tigers through McCall. The left foot kick. The foul to target. It's a big collision. Two players, eyes on the ball. It was courageous stuff. And the Blues are going to win it back on the last line.
3: Yeah, Cowan could have been in hospital then. He showed great courage. Good kick from Chera into the corridor. Now with Hewitt chipping short to Walsh. Hewitt will get it back here. Blues running well. Handball to Cottrell. Forward of midfield. Kicking inside 50 for the Blues. Like the kick. Love the mark. Brody Kemp, 15 metres out from goal in the left forward pocket.
0: Piano man, nice kick, wasn't it? What are we laughing about?
3: I've got nothing to say. That's nothing more to add.
0: It was a good kick.
2: Can't improve on perfection.
3: Brody Kemp is going to open the angle here and go with the snap. This is something that he is challenged by at times, kicking at goal.
0: There's
3: taking his time,
0: the middle here.
3: Opening the angle, snapping it and goaling it. Blues on the board first. After 8 minutes at the MCG, Carlton 117, Richmond 2 behinds. AFL Nation for 4 and 20 pies. 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
0: Yeah, it was all about the transition, the full length of ground transition from D50 to goal. It's you know, it's a key stat in the game. It's still and will always be a good stat in the game. But Carlton got the corridor. They got through the corridor, through to Walsh from Hewitt, and then the ball moves forward to the piano man who then finds Kemp inside forward 50 only. What was he, 20 metres out with a nice, absolutely beautiful snap finish.
2: If they do get the win, I'm wondering what he's rolling out. Is he sticking with Billy Joel? Does he show us a bit more range to the repertoire of the harmonica? Does Cottrell?
0: Yeah, I'm not sure. I think.
2: Well, these are the big questions that we ask on AFL Nation, Ken.
0: They're really big questions.
2: Yes. Macca's ball's back in the middle, never miss a moment. With footy with McDelivery. They're getting their fair share of centre clearances, the Tigers. High ball inside again. Overcommitting was Young. Lynch couldn't take it. He now finds it off the deck, and they found him pretty quickly. Little handball back to Retchko. Campbell's a clever player. Hemmed in on the boundary. Has a side up.
0: He doesn't mind having a shot.
2: Newman on the last line in front of the behind.
0: Campbell loves the goals. He likes to have a look at... So he might go with we didn't start the fire, I reckon. Because he wasn't there at the start of the 7-0 run if they get there.
3: Newman started the chain.
1: A storyline.
3: Couple of short kicks. As our wide to Hayward at defensive 50, down the line to Mackay.
0: They could run with honesty, I suppose.
1: Yeah.
0: Honest, why weren't I playing earlier?
1: I get the sense that Ken's...
0: They will be a bit uptown
1: bit,
0: girl too, won't they, if they get going.
3: Mackay.
1: Billy Joel fan.
3: Kicking towards the members' wing. Pitnett got a hand to it, gets to the back for Vlosten. Handballs to Banks, takes it on the second bounce. Handball gets knocked down, out of play for a throw-in. It's interesting, he says it's the only one that he can play. It's a difficult one to be able to play. Rather
0: well, I've got
3: than
0: no idea what, if I'm being
3: three
0: honest.
3: Three-blind mice or Claire de Lune.
0: I thought harmonica was just you hum the tune, don't you? And it just comes out, doesn't it?
3: I've got no idea. Ball thrown in. Nan Curvis decisively down.
0: A bit early,
3: Walsh
0: boys.
3: Got there first. And,
0: a bit early, worried about the, what song he's going to play on the harmonica.
3: Especially the way things have started. Been bright, even though they haven't quite got the goal yet. There's going to be a free kick here from the stoppage. It's going to Walsh. It was tackled high.
0: It was holding free kick at the stoppage.
2: 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It's a 5-point Blues lead. Lateral was the kick inboard towards the bottom edge of the square to Hewitt. Hewitt now sees an option that he quite likes. Mackay went up one-handed. Ross, Banks, by hand. McAuliffe just got the kick away before he was dragged to ground. One-on-one, the foul. Did pretty well in the end. Was able to get rid of Dirksen and applied a very strong tackle.
0: I had the umpire run in. I thought he'd seen the high tackle, but no.
2: So boundary throw in. Right in front of the members, just in the attacking half for Carlton. 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
3: Umpire throws it in.
0: It's a young midfield for the Tigers.
3: Nan Curvis winning it down, bobbles around, Pitnett rushes a kick towards centre half forward. Running the football was Eisen, and then when he goes back to get it, he's tackled and it will be thrown up front part of the square. Eisen wearing the long sleeves, Carlton wearing the white jumper tonight. Umpire quickly throwing it up. Nan Curvis again winning it down through the traffic. McAuliffe handballs back to the galloping Nan Curvis. Got tackled by Hewitt. Lost the footy. Eisen handballs it out. Hayward, Wilson back to Eisen again. Inside the centre circles. He's got some time here. Pumps a handball back to Wilson. Usually a good kick this time. His kick's partially smothered. Falls to Cummings. He gets well tackled there by Evans. And it will be thrown up again. Front part of the square for the Blues.
2: Around the grounds today, Chemist Warehouse, Melbourne, the GWS, and Collingwood, your winners. Handball farmed out. Hewitt, he gave it to Walsh. Walsh crafts a kick on the outside of the right. It bounced into space. A couple of metres in from the boundary left forward pocket. And in the mid-season draft pick with a big job tonight is bottled up. And we'll have it tossed up about 15 around from the left behind post city end. Mackay took it out of the ruck. Gave it straight to his direct opponent in Miller. Have to be clean here. And they are. Ralph Smith, left back pocket, has a runner on and gets it to Steely Green. He can pay it forward by hand. And this is a good build-up. Short. Sizzles one down the line, the foul. There's a couple of leading options and didn't like them. Lynch has got about 10 metres of separation on Young. Now they bump shoulders. Lynch palmed it down perfectly. Campbell got the right foot snap away and made them pay. The Tigers take the lead to the tune of 1 point with their first goal of the evening. They've got 1-2-8 to 1-1-7 for Tyre Power. 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
0: Yeah, it was exactly the same. Well, it went around the boundary line, but it was a transition goal. It was from D50 to forward 50 again. The one that Carlton got, and now the one that Richmond got. That's a great crumb by Campbell off Lynch's contest. I mean, that's going to be a big result for him with Lynch in the contest. And, you know, with Young out there and Dean, no weedering, it could be a good opportunity for the Tigers to attack the big fella a fair bit. But the movement of the ball from both teams when they've kicked their goals have come from full length of the ground. So defence, wake up a little.
3: Interesting there, looking at the runner there for Thrive, your streamlined small business growth platform. You got the entire Richmond forward line together to have a chat as Cripps emerges with the football from the clearance. Good defensive mark though for the Tigers. That was really good there from Trezise. He gives the handball to Short, chips down the line to Ross. Ross flares it wide to the southern side of the ground. Don't like that one. That's straight to Haynes of the Blues with no Richmond player within 10 metres of him.
0: Yeah, that's where they look disconnected. I mean, when that ball's moving like that, they've got to have representation from a key forward.
3: Haynes from half back. Swing a kick forward of the wing. Brown, good mark for the Tigers.
0: Like the son of Paul. He's a good player, I reckon.
3: And he's caught on his left there, and that wasn't a great kick. Hollins decided to spoil rather than take the mark. Smith, Crumming, handballing to Walsh. Walsh into the middle. Hayward hits the ground running. Forward handball to Hollins. Couldn't take it on the half volley. Has support from Hewitt. Looks up from inside the centre square. Billy. Lovely kick to Cottrell, who marks 40 out from goal. He'll chip on, and Evans will mark for the Blues about 35 metres out from goal, about a 45-degree angle right of centre. Debatable whether that went 15, but the umpire said it went long enough.
0: We're going to win 17. Leading disposals, Banks, Ralph Smith, Ross all got 6 for the Tigers, and for the Blues, Walsh started off well with 7, Haynes with 6, and Hewitt with 6 also through the middle.
3: All the stats for AIA do it for life.
0: He's had a great season, Frankie Evans. Coach Frankie's a great young man.
3: In he comes. We're right behind the kick to the city end. Kick on its way. Never missing. The Blues with the first two. The first three. Forgot the Campbell goal. Carlton 2-1-13, Richmond 1-2-8 after 15 minutes of play. 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
0: It just seems, you know, Carlton have got that little bit more polish when they get a chance. Hewitt's been involved with the ball a bit, and then you get Cottrell getting involved, and then Frank Evans just turns up on the right. So he's a good little small forward, knows how to work hard up and back, but his execution in front of goal is elite. That was his first touch, so he's 1-for-1. If he gets 5-and-5, he'll be pretty happy with his night, so, and Carlton will be too.
2: 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It's a 5-point Carlton lead, 16 minutes played, first term. For the Elders clock, Elders Finance here for you. Taranto in the middle, Ross and Curvis. McAuliffe as well. Mackay couldn't come away with it. Taranto could with his back to goal. McAuliffe gets him going in the right direction. Fordham was good. Bolter got to be clean and quick because Hollins is bearing down. Lafau, we've got some separation and full stretch. Takes the mark, 35 out to the right, directly in front.
0: I like Bolter in the ruck. Bolter, when he plays in the ruck, he's like an extra mid without the craft of a mid, but he certainly hunts after the ball well, and he did a good enough job with that kick, and Lafau was had enough springs in his legs to catch it because it was going a little bit too high. Now the finish.
2: 12 goals for the year. Mikelty Lafau, great story. Development player with the Melbourne Storm, and then made the switch. And thoroughly enjoying it, enjoying the celebration too. He's beckoning them to please get around me. As the set shot finish puts the Tigers back in front to the tune of 1 point. 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
0: Centre bounce, contest, Harry in there against Bolter. Difference was that ball spills free. And then McAuliffe gets the ball and finds Bolter running forward. And Lafau somehow found himself in about 20 metres of space.
2: A couple of times that's happened,
0: At a centre bounce, though. That's an unusual way to find yourself in that much space, but he did. And he was good enough to finish. And he did have a nice little celebration. I'm looking at it now. He's pretty excited about this. Yes, he's got some sort of hand-waving going on that's obviously got something attached to it that old people like me don't understand.
3: In the middle we go again here at the MCG. Bolter again in the ruck. Immediately gets tackled by Cripps and also Mackay. Be thrown up again. Bolter again winning it down. There's a whistle. There's a Richmond free kick to Bolter, who was taken high in that contest. So the Tigers to go forward again. We know how long Bolter usually kicks it. Oh, he's gone short instead. He's turned it over. Looking for Taranto. Evans pinched it. Evans flares it wide. Hayward takes the mark for the Blues. He'll go back centrally. This will work nicely to Cottrell. Just forward of centre. Long kick into the 50. Up goes Ison. Can't mark. Broad with the spoil. Burn there for the Blues. Got the crumbs. Handballs that out towards Hollins. Rush kick inside 50. Hewitt had it for a moment. Lost it. Ison gives away a free kick. High tackle on Miller. The Tigers to settle things down.
0: Good player, Miller, now. He's really improved to a tall back. He's a reliable defender, and he faces a lot of footy.
2: Oh, Kai Annan's kicked it out of bounds on the ball from the left back pocket.
0: Not as good a user, is he?
2: So right where the 50 meets the boundary is where Hayward will take the free kick from. A few leading options present and they are ignored. Now it's just a layup kick to 20 out. There's a bit of pushing and shoving and Bolter just outbodied Mackay. A little too easy perhaps as he bounces across his defensive goal square. This kick just has to hit a target. And it slipped through the hands of the intended target.
0: Free kick.
2: There was a push.
0: Bolter's been really good since he's been the ruck against Big Harry, so it's a definite watch for us because of the second ruck options.
3: Tigers down towards the southern wing. Off hands, Lafau getting the handball to Houghton. Forward handball.
0: Nothing to go to.
3: No, so in the end they go backwards, then go forward.
0: Still nothing
3: the
0: to go to.
3: Kick up towards forward 50. Dirksen dropped the mark. Nankervis got the handball. Now Mansell running towards goal. This is going to go through, and it's something special.
0: That might be our goal, Whitey. That might be our goal of the day, I reckon.
3: Mansell from 40 metres out on the boundary.
0: The dribbler.
3: Dribbling at home. Retschko was in the square on his own. He thought, do I pick it up or do I let it go through? He let it go through for a goal. Richmond 3-2-20, Carlton 2-1-13. We've crossed 20 minutes in the opening term on the Elders clock. And that might just be the goal of the day for Beaumont's Where Bathrooms Begin.
0: I love the effort to let it roll and
3: yes.
0: let it keep going.
2: And the celebration too from Retschko.
0: Just a little bit of common sense got applied there. Contest from Mansell was really good because there was one on two. And then he gets back up and does the great dribbler. That is some sort of goal.
2: Running hot for Ream, the Tigers.
0: He was a bit lucky with the free kick.
2: Installer Ream, Australia's favourite. Steady, hot and strong. Need them in these cold winter months. Pitnet put it at the feet of Cripps. It bounced up into his lap, but he attracted a couple of Tigers in McAuliffe and Taranto. So secondary stoppage right in the paint. In the middle of the MCG on a Saturday night, taken out of the middle by Houghton. Heaves one towards the arc of 50, right half forward. Players engage in Newman along with Elgar. Neither could take the mark. Carlton able to win it back at halfback. Oh, Florin, it was a risky kick. The two sevens engage. Smith, Mansell, Razzle Dazzle, Taranto, McAuliffe back pedalling on the snap from 35. It's rushed over the line. He's just looking a little jittery in defensive 50 at the moment, the Blues, Ken.
0: Well, they just don't have that key figure that's been there. You know, Dean is such a young player, but he's been really important from behind the ball. So get it in there, Tigers. Put a bit of pressure on.
3: 21-13, Richmond in front. The Blues come the members' side with the kick. Up goes Kemp. Can't mark because in front, it's a mark to Haywood for the
0: good
3: Blues.
0: Mark. He's been really good from in this run, Haywood. Haywood and Florent have been really, really good for Carlton.
3: Shorty to Dirksen. Dirksen will just chip it down the line and Kemp will mark on the members' wing in front of the interchange gates. Richmond by 8 points at the 22-minute mark of the first term. Inboard to Haywood, getting a lot of the footy tonight. Forward handball to Cowan, loops the handball further forward to Smith. Now the kick into the 50 for the Blues. Richmond have got all the numbers down there in the right spots. And Nankervis, the big man, takes the mark at the top of the Carlton goal square.
2: Good kick, dropped it on a dime for Broad.
0: Big kick from Nank, wasn't it?
2: Within very close proximity to the drop zone there. Broad's going to switch out the right back pocket. Not Banks. Penetrating right leg, but he's in a couple of minds. Wanted to go long down the Warnstam wing in the end. Switches back across to Broad, left back pocket. They exit defensive 50 now, courtesy of Retschko. Just going to slow it up. Taranto on a long lead. He hits him up on the 20-metre pass. Holding a course down the members' wing. So, kicking up the 23 minutes played. It is an 8-point lead to the Tigers. Lynch got front spot. Cowan did well to disrupt it in the air. Haywood took it, was taken by Mansell, and the bodies fall in on top.
0: You got to like Mansell, don't you, the way he goes after him?
2: Yep.
0: If in any doubt, you're going to get whacked when he's in the area.
2: He's got a choice between the ball and a potential fracas.
0: He's taken
2: it's
0: the
2: a hard choice for him, isn't it?
0: We did look up fracas last night.
3: It's having a damn, we did. To Hewitt, though, with the Blues.
0: And so is
3: Lafau.
0: He doesn't mind a bit of contact.
3: Lauren flares it wide to the southern side, to the wing position to Hollins. Give the handball to Newman. Actually went over Newman's head. He has to go and retrieve it. Picks it up. Another nice little kick. Annan did okay there because it looked like Hewitt was going to take the mark. Blues still have it anyway. Byrne on his non-preferred foot inside 50 short. The veteran marks and will get 50. He was taken down after he took the mark.
0: Frankie Evans a bit late.
3: Short will be taken pretty much to the middle of the MCG here.
0: only his third touch coming up too short.
3: So the man on the mark about 2 metres short of halfway.
0: It's been a pretty uncontested game with marks and stuff so far.
3: Long kick from short. Lynch is there, goes through his hands, gets to the back of the contest. Florence in trouble here. Should be holding the ball. It isn't.
2: Wow.
3: Taranto has his kick smothered. Lynch is there. He's not getting rid of it quickly enough. That has to be holding the ball. That's not either. We'll have a bounce instead or a throw up instead.
0: As soon as you hold your arms in the air, that's your evasion moment.
2: Yep.
3: Another stoppage. Nothing happening initially. Unusual.
0: You're right. Free kick should have been paid.
2: Right, Ken. Harvey Norman replay. Ball tossed up. 35 out. Pitnet just threw Bolter away. And Bolter will get the free kick.
0: They're just great people to have in the game, Ruckman. They make you watch the game and a different through a different set of eyes, I reckon. You just look at them and you go, Pitney's sitting there going, what did I do wrong? Well, you actually tackled a bloke in a contest when you're not supposed to. And then you punched it away. I'm not sure what you don't understand. Ruckman, I love him.
2: This would be for three in a row. And for a 14-point lead, Bolter kicks it like a Clydesdale.
0: That's a good call, Sam. A Clydesdale.
2: And he just crushes that one right through the middle for three in a row for Richmond. And they've got a 14-point lead.
0: And it all come from pressure around a stoppage. Well, actually, it didn't come from pressure. It come from a bit of silliness.
2: Yeah.
0: In lots of ways. Too strong, too big, Pitney. But you're still not allowed to throw him out of the way. And a great finish. Whitey, can you explain to me? Clydesdale, how do they kick?
3: Well, they've got long
0: big
3: legs
0: feet.
3: And
0: just
3: a big hoof. They lumber a little bit, maybe.
0: Yes. High knee lift or something
3: strong,
0: on the way in.
3: Which is what Bolter is.
2: You've never seen strong. A Clydesdale kick a footy, Ken.
0: This is what the game's done for me over this year. It's showed me a lot of different things I hadn't seen. You always learn. That's what I love about footy. You're always learning something.
3: Back in the middle, 14 points, Richmond's lead. Cripps, who hasn't had a lot to do so far, gets a handball out. Onto it comes Smith, kicking inside 50, wanting Mackay. Down low, can't mark. Front and centre, an opportunity for the Blues with Ainsworth. He gets well tackled at the 50.
0: It was a good spoil again by Miller, wasn't it?
3: It was.
0: On Harry. He's just becoming a really good player.
3: Hitting it, trying to get it down to Cripps. Ainsworth there again, handball to Cripps, close to the boundary, shovels it forward. Ross got a bad bounce, crashing in Mackay. Smith got a defensive handball, clever tap on from Evans. Now the kick from Hayward to full forward. It works. Play on, no. 15, so Ainsworth snaps it very high. It won't be a goal. It'll land about 3 metres short. Lands on its point, did the football, and it was easy for Brown to bash it through for a rush behind. Panic down there, Carlton and Richmond players. Deep in the Blues, forward 50. It's 27-14, Richmond in front. That's on the Tyre Power scoreboard.
2: It's under 2 minutes left in the quarter on the Elders clock. How many for Patrick Cripps? Ken, I don't think we've called his name too often in this quarter. The exit kick for the Tigers. Holland's got a fist to it. Advantage taken. Newman was really clever. Saw the lead from McGovern. Now this could be 50. No, the stand rule was adhered to.
0: Well,
2: Ralph Smith. Well, man the mark, about 47 metres out, tighter than a 45-degree angle. Left forward pocket, city end of the ground.
0: It's been good since he's gone forward too, McGovern. Giving him some great energy, great targets.
2: 23 goals for the year, their leading goal scorer. This is going to push itself across the face, almost marked on the line. Pitnet asking the question, was he manhandled? Ricocheted off the front and centre blue, and a minor score in the end. 4-3-27, 2-3-15. Tigers lead it by 12 points. Tyre Power scoreboard, you trust the tyre experts.
3: A minute to play until quarter time on the Elders clock as the Tigers again go the southern side of the MCG. Fowler taking a good mark. The two Blues flying against him out near the boundary.
0: Made a good start, hasn't he, LaFowl? Been a good target.
3: He kicks down the line. As you want here. Bolter and Lynch were both in the marking contest. Comes through the pack to Lynch. Got tackled. Again, no free kick. So the umpire's definitely letting it a lot go here with the tackling. Not paying holding the ball. It's four or five we've counted in the first turn that you'd think would be paid. to both teams. Pitnet winning the tap down. Comes out Richmond's way. Toronto gouges a kick forward. Tumbles into the pocket. Stays in play for the Blues. And then Cowan's taken over. And out of bounds with Algo with the tackle.
0: Hello. More melees. We like those. They're pushing and shoving. Feeling each other out.
2: Oh, now Walsh has just driven a shoulder, sort of Ben Long style, into Algo. It'll be a free kick going to Algo. Sam Walsh, you don't ever see acting that manner. Always a cool, calm head. He ran about 20 metres to put that shoulder into the back of Jasper Algo. Clearly something went on in that melee that he took umbrage to.
0: Well, with about 20 seconds on the clock, as a leader of the club, in that area of the ground, that was really, really poor by Sam, no matter what was done.
2: It's a worse than 45 degree angle. He'll kick from just inside forward 50. Jasper Elgar on the runway now. Kick's looking pretty good off the boot, and he sinks it. Siren sound, and they'll all get to Walsh. And there'll be a bit to happen here.
0: I thought they were trying to get to Elgar, but I'd noticed Walsh in the middle.
2: This will be every player. This will be just about every player.
0: Oh, can you hear the cash register going?
2: Benches are coming out to get involved too. They might look to the closest to their right to see if they could have one a bit closer to the huddle.
0: That'd be a funny one, wouldn't it, if they started one over here?
2: Well, there's three little skirmishes, or two little ones and a larger one. The Blues players may be a little older. Their three off the bench weren't as quick to get over there as the Tigers. Bench players, must be said. They start to separate now. And I do see an umpire right in the middle of this as well, and I ask the question again, why? There's still a bit happening. They'll figure it out themselves.
0: It's up and about. It's a great start by the Tigers. We get back onto the footy.
2: We do, and we'll come back on the other side of this and get Ken Hinckley's thoughts on it. 5-3-33, the Tigers. It's been a good quarter from them. The Blues, 2-3-15 at the MCG on AFL Nation before in 20 pies.
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0: 50 for the Blues. Like the kick, love the mark. Brody Kemp opening the angle, snapping it and goaling it. Blues on the board first. Lynch palmed it down perfectly. Campbell got the right foot snap away and made them pay. Dirksen dropped the mark. Nat Curvis got the handball. Now Mansell running towards goal. This is going to go through and it's something special.
1: For a 14-point lead, Bolter kicks it like a Clydesdale.

0: Maccas, I'm loving it moments. Never miss a moment of footy with McDelivery.
1: Made the most of the opportunity. It's an 18-point Tigers lead heading into the second term on AFL Nation for the 4-20 sausage roll. And we're back underway. Umpire has picked out a free kick, the non-officiating. And it'll go to the Tigers. Short comes past on the wraparound. Some length in the kick into the right forward pocket. Outbodied, but still in the contest. Bolter. Ended up getting it back from Alger. Beautiful little handball. Ross couldn't get the snap from directly in front. Coughed it up to Lynch. They're making a meal of this, and the bodies pile in. Umpire letting it go. Blues emerge with it. Bolter just sharked it and then bellied it to the left-hand side to minor score. 5-3-33. Richmond 2-3-15. The Blues, all single goal scorers in that first term. Kemp Evans, Alger Lafau, Bolter, Mansell, Campbell, Pitnett. Kicked it behind. And that's all on the scoreboard for Host Plus. That's a plus. Adam White, Ken Hinckley, Sam Hargraves with you on a Saturday night AFL Nation.
2: Wilson to the members' side of the ground towards McGovern. Couldn't mark. Richmond at ground level. Well represented. Ralph Smith down towards half forward. And offhand, it's gone out of bounds for a throw-in. Haynes thought he may have marked it. The umpire said no. 60 metres around. Pitnett. Taken by Smith. Smith for just a forward handball in the short direction of Richmond. He gets tackled and it is locked up.
3: Little slow start.
2: Throws it up. Pitnett straight down to Cripps from a standing start. Kicks it forward for the Blues towards the members' wing. Floston gets there in front of Kemp and makes sure he gets it to the boundary before the Blues could emerge with the football, even though he was outnumbered. And again, we'll have a throw-in on the wing. 34 Richmond, 15 the Blues. Gets thrown in members' wing.
3: Hot was an extra at the stoppage for the Tigers.
1: And Curvis finds it on the deck. Quickly to Ross and hurriedly onto the right boot. Just off the shoe of Young, who came out to meet it. He ended up exiting defensive 50. Not really by design, though. Holland's dragged off it, played for a free. Smith tried to pirouette out of the traffic. Hollins went back and found it, but they found Hewitt pretty quickly. The Tigers, now McAuliffe, dangerous spot. Steely Green ran down. Frankie Evans nabbed him, holding the ball and advantage paid.
2: And through the middle goes Carlton. Wilson with two bounces, past halfway, drives a kick into the 50. It's wide. Kemp coming towards the footy, scooped over the top. Ainsworth shrugs the tackle on his left, over his shoulder to full forward. Trezise gets it through for a rush behind for the Tigers, who was just parked there in the defensive goal square. Carlton 2-4, Richmond 5-4, nearly three played in the second term on the Host Plus. That's a plus scoreboard.
3: He felt a little pressure, didn't he? It was an easy uncontested mark if he wanted it.
1: Loston's picked out Patrick Cripps, who intervened in front of Jaden Short. Oh, Short didn't watch what was happening. Cripps able to make him look the fool as he flushes one from 45 on a timely 45. Cripps didn't call his name a lot, but he put the cape on there, 3-4-22. Carlton get the all-important first of the second term. Margin 12 points for Host Plus, that's a plus.
3: We're seeing that far too often in the game at the moment, kicking goals against. That should hardly ever happen. I mean, you're just taking an unnecessary risk with the ball when you've got full control without any pressure.
1: Two very senior players in Boston and Short making those errors, Ken.
3: It's just an unfortunate error, but one you should be able to do without, I think. Seen it a couple of weeks ago up in Brisbane too when the Swans played the Lions. Bice just kept kicking it to Brisbane. It was almost like they were leading for it.
2: Ball up in the middle.
1: Max Gorn today.
2: Pitnett winning it down. Straight to Smith of the Blues, who again goes to the member side with a lateral ball. That works, and Hollins takes the mark. Carlton with the first goal of the second term. Hollins in short to Wilson. Had to stretch and marked it, so back more centrally with that lateral ball.
3: This is where Richmond get beat. They get beat on this zone defence because not enough players have got fast feet going.
2: Kemp marks now up towards McGovern. Juggling. Yes. Good enough. Marking 25 metres out from goal, pretty much directly in front. And they're all going to Billy Wilson. And now the umpire is saying to McGovern, you can come to the goal square. 50 metres.
3: All comes from the rundown tackle that's in our forward, and then the middle's wide open coming through there, and then the defence.
2: Kicked it into the third tier at the punt road end, and the Blues get consecutive goals to start the second term. Carlton 4-4-28, Richmond 5-4-34. That's on the host plus, that's a plus scoreboard. As Ken Hinckley said, it was almost one goal at one end and it ended up being one goal at the other end.
3: Yeah, and then they had chances with their defensive structure to kick off the ball if they were really alert, but you can't just stand and think you're mining just a 2 metre piece of grass. You've got to be able to cover 10 to 12, 15 metres bits of parts of the grass together, and then sweat on the turnover kick, wait for it to come and then pick it off. But the Tigers are a little bit stationary with their team defence.
1: 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Install a Ream. It's Australia's favourite and it's beautifully palmed down. Pitnet, Hewitt, Smith going the right way. Cripps getting involved now more frequently. Over the top handball is good. Pitnet a bit too cute. Crafts it on the outside of the right. Bounces very poorly for all the Blues. Rexco got it neatly though into Tom Brown, who's released down the outer side wing. Kicks good out to the long lead of Bolter into their attacking half now. Alger, it was an awkward handball low to him. He got past one, didn't get past Hewitt's. Handballed it up the chimney. The Blues are out again here out of side.
2: They're looking a lot better in this second turn, the Blues, although they've turned it over. Coming for Richmond to Bolter out towards Lynch. He stretches, he can't hold on. He had two to beat in the contest. He's able to at least apply enough pressure to get the ball out of bounds, tackling Cowan. And he'll be thrown in 30 metres around from Richmond's goal in their left forward pocket at the City end.
3: Certainly right. Carlton made a bit quicker start and it looked like the energy's up a little bit more for Carlton. So we'll see how the Tigers go against a Carlton side a bit more revved up.
2: Now Curvis took it out of the ruck. Pitnet took him, so we'll have another stoppage.
3: Like Bolter in the forward line, it just gives him that extra target along with LaFoul and Lynch.
2: So Bolter now taking the ruck and not Nan Curvis. Pitnet spikes it forward for the Blues. Outside defensive 50. McAuliffe will get there first. Hewitt tackles him. Ball spills out of bounds for a throw-in.
3: Jagger Smith leads all comers with 10.
2: And the stats tonight for AIA, do it for life.
1: What do you like about him, Kent?
3: Jagger Smith?
1: Yep.
3: Everything. Everything that he does. That's just his vision as a kid, as a young fella in the under-18s, as elite. They're just disappointed that he done his knee last year, and so were Carlton, I'm sure.
2: And Curvis again taking it out of the ruck, and again Pitnet tackling.
3: He reminds me of Butters, if I'm being honest, around the ball with his clever, with his vision and his ability to get in and out of traffic.
1: Those fast feet. And Curvis got the Tigers going forward. Little handball squeezed out McAuliffe. Clever tap on. If it's hit for Rechko, he fired a handball forward. Mansell did the same. Steely Green tried to ride the tackle in the end. He's thrown over the boundary. About five Blues all in the immediate vicinity. So boundary throw in.
3: That's what's
1: to thrive
3: up.
1: Your streamlined small business growth platform. Sorry, Kent.
3: Carlton's pressure's over two now. First quarter was only 1-6.
1: Boundary throwing lands in a dangerous spot. And then Curvis slapped it away from goal. Trying to step through was coming. They work it all the way back to Rechko, who puts one up the mine shaft. Went 50 up and 20 long. Bolter worked under the football. It bounces out the back. Billy Wilson there to collect. Chera, the outlet kick, just through the fingertips. Brown took it away from Newman in the end. Oh, just spilt the final moment by Alga. Had support, Ralph Smith. Carlton under immense pressure in their defensive 50. It's experienced heads, Hewitt and Newman, who get them out.
2: Short one in to Evans, who Mark coming came late, knocked him down, free kick, 50-metre penalty. Mark was everything. So as a result of that, Evans from defensive member's wing is now nearly at half forward with no one on the mark, so he can keep running. And he will keep running because there is no one near him. He's kicking into the pocket. Up they go, over the top. Annan did really well to climb into that contest. Spiked the ball out of play for a throw-in deep in the left forward pocket.
3: Needs to learn really quickly, young coming. You don't need to do that stuff. It's not going to help anyone. 50 metres is very valuable on a game of football.
2: Richmond by 6 points. Early stages of the second term. AFL Nation for the 4-20 sausage roll. Ball thrown in. Nan Curvis won it. Bobbles around. Nan Curvis on hands and knees. Scooped it up and handled straight to Pitnet. Now through the Blues. Cottrell to Ison. Madison from 40 out, centering ball, wants Mackay, can't mark. McGovern in the pack as well, got it, handballs to Walsh, defensive handball straight to the Tigers, straight to Ross, fans a wide handball to Cumming, got away from the ice and tackle, darts away, gives the handball to Trezise, at defensive 50, inboard handball to Nankervis, back to Cumming, good smother there from Cripps, that came back to Cumming, to Nankervis, all these handballs, and they're out through Ralph Smith for the Tigers from halfback.
1: Got a willingness for the contest though, just Cumming. Steely Green couldn't take the mark. Billy Wilson almost gave it to Bolter then, who just buries Dirksen in a strong tackle. But here comes Billy Wilson on the overlap. Walsh had a little bobble, we've got handballs into the middle. Smith always seems to have time and space as they spread to the outer side. Good hands to have it in. Inchera, low, flat dart, found the chest of Cripps. 35 out directly in front.
3: You can see what's happened now. You can just see that the experience of Carlton, a much more experienced side, have turned the pressure up, and Richmond have been a bit jumpy under that pressure. Carlton have been a little bit calmer, and even that kick going inside 50 from who was it, from Scherer, who found Cripps, who was just worked his way back into the forward 50. Going for his second goal, the Superman's got the cape on, and he's starting to drag them up the chain a little bit here. His seventh disposal here.
1: First one was highlight reel. This is more regulation on the set shot. He sent it across the face and it just registers a minor score to the left-hand side. We go to 4-5-29. They trail the Tigers by 5 points now. We've had 11 played. Elders clock, host plus, that's a plus scoreboard AFL Nation. The 4-20 sausage roll.
4: The Tigers come to the member side. Miller, a long kick, wanting the tall timber. Lafau up, couldn't mark. Pitnet front and centre for the Blues. Somehow kicks it into the corridor. Not a great kick. McAuliffe marks. It was off the side of the boot. It wasn't intentional, but McAuliffe has it anyway for the Tigers. Back part of the square. Long left foot kick towards half forward. Lynch caught behind. Spoil comes to the front. Collins shrugs the tackle. It's high anyway from Ralph Smith. He's able to play on advantage, kicking to the middle to Cottrell. Inside the centre square, he'll fan it to the southern side. This will work to Chera. Back inboard to Newman as they start to set up the Blues. There's no one behind Newman and he's inside the centre square. Will he go lateral? I think he will. Yep, he's going to the members' side, to Dirksen. Again, plenty of space for Dirksen. He'll chip it forward. Good control here from the Blues. Haynes next in the chain. Just forward of the members' wing. So they've gone members to southern, back to members. Now the kick to a contest inside 50. Gamp! Got front position and took a strong mark 45 metres out from goal on a 45-degree angle left of centre.
3: When they give up the marks, the Tigers, they get in trouble. I mean, that's 14 marks for Carlton in this quarter already, and then you just don't get any pressure on them. And then when the ball goes in, where you should have a lot of numbers back, and you can't get a ball to ground.
4: Brody Kemp, this to give Carlton the lead. He'll have to kick it every bit of 50 metres to the punt road end. Swings towards goal. It's tight, it's close, it's there. Second term. They may have just started a little slowly, but they're flying now with Kemp's second goal. Carlton 5-5-35, Richmond 5-4-34, 13 played second term on the Host Plus, that's a plus scoreboard. Ken Hinckley for Power Bay, Colley, Solar Solutions.
3: Yeah, as I said before, the bit of ball movement where Carlton just put some control into the game with their ball movement, with the uncontested mark style. They had the ground well spread, they had good shape on the ground, they were able to use the uncontested marks and then make the choice as to when they entered their forward 50. It wasn't a very deep entry, it was quite shallow in lots of ways, but then the contest by Kemp was just a bit too good for the Richmond defenders, when you would think with ball moving that slow, there's more than enough defence there to cover that marking option.
1: Started as a defender, now forward, flexible player for Cooper's Animal Health. Coming out of the middle again. Walsh skies one to left half forward. No mark taken. Ball in dispute. Ralph Smith, Annan just skids one along the carpet, along the members' wing. Mantle overran it. Hewitt didn't. Mantle got back involved in the contest. Threw a shoe at it off the deck. Overrun by Alger. Haynes is able to gather and just grind the kick down the line. Broad went up over the top of Cripps. Spits out the back for Ison. Adam Kane was a tall man. 200 centimetres, just smothered it down. Steps through them. Got the raindrops to get a handball moving Richmond's way. They couldn't progress any further than that. Hewitt made sure of it on Tom Brown. And just back with a left half forward directly below us, AFL Nation commentary position for the 4-20 sausage roll. The ball is tossed up into the night sky.
4: It is. The Blues win the stoppage. Hewitt getting it through to Cowan. A kick inside 50. In front is a hold here. A free kick from Richmond.
3: Chop of the arms.
4: Miller with Kemp caught out of position. He came from behind. Arm chop. Easy free kick. Miller to Anand. In the back pocket.
1: He's begging Banks to take it. Boy.
4: He's in short. Oh, don't like it. It was a bit too low for Sealy Green. Smith vacuumed it up. Gave the handball to Walsh. Wide handball to Chera. Even wider again. On his left, Hewitt goes into the 50. In front, McGovern bounced off his head. It's loose inside 50 for the Blues. Cottrell gave the handball out. Eisen, handball missed Walsh. Smith over his head, back to Walsh, to Cripps. The guns working together. Cripps forward handball towards Cottrell, coming with the tackle. It comes out to Chera one way, then the other, with the outside of his boot, goes at it, and misses to the right from 40.
3: Under all sorts of pressure at the moment, the Tigers, aren't they? They just can't get the ball out of that back 50 at the moment, so... So only 7 entries in Carlton's favour. I reckon the last 5 have been Carlton.
4: Carlton by 2 points, and the host plus, that's a plus scoreboard.
1: He's never confident taking that kick, and he had Banks running past. He was begging Banks to take it. Banks says, no, you'll be right. And yeah, they weren't in the end.
3: Banks was wrong.
1: Yeah. A lot of people saying, aren't they always?
3: Banks are always wrong.
1: Hang on, let me just check the sponsor sheet. No, we're good. Down the line, short. Members wing. The kindest worked underneath it. Bolter in good position. Held the mark as he held his ground. Mansell got the kick up and over the top of the attempted Haynes smother. A flighted ball inside, 450. Leaving his man at the right time as Newman on Lynch. Yeah, just double-teaming Lynch at the moment, it feels, Ken, whenever they get the opportunity.
3: Well, it happens when Bolter's in the ruck. He's actually had to go into the ruck at the moment.
4: Dirksen into the corridor to Hewitt. Dangerous kick. Ross read it well. Got a hand in there. Disrupted the play. It's loose. At half forward for the Tigers. Trying to burrow in there was Rechko. Spits out Carlton's way. Hewitt with a handball to Chera. Chera running the boundary. Southern side of the ground. Kicking towards the wing. Kicking beautifully onto the chest of McGovern. McGovern wants to move it quickly. Cuts inboard. On his left. That is an outstanding kick. Mark was dropped by Kemp. He's at the 50. He recovers. He kicks to full forward. He kicks onto the chest of Mansell.
3: Good effort by Mansell to be down there from the high forward role.
1: Short. Drives by Mansell. No mean feat. Miller. Tackle Jagger Smith.
3: This is why you need young players to play lots of games. You get 40, 50 games in them, because Cumming would normally be just running out of a younger age game and doing that without any pressure. AFL football, it comes and it comes really, really quickly.
1: He's sucking in the deep ones, is Jagger Smith. He put everything he could into that tackle. Skirts around now from right on the paint of 50. Pulls out the one wood. Didn't have enough club in the end, and it's just flicked up off the left boot.
4: What's bigger than a one wood
3: driver?
1: Well, he just didn't quite get it.
3: Needed
1: maybe
3: the driver.
1: Maybe it grooved down.
4: It's a swoosh.
1: Yeah, maybe that was the mini driver. Maybe it was that.
3: 14 for Walsh, 14 for Smith, 14 for Hewitt, getting on top around the ball.
1: 3-point lead to the Blues.
4: Tigers up towards the wing member side, the real quick reload.

0: Campbell to Smith, getting lots of the footy. Hamble over the top to Haywood. They're close to the boundary. Now to Cowell, look out!
1: Oh, knocked himself out. Knocked himself out.
0: Ross just crashed in.
2: Oh, dear.
0: And Ross is slow to his feet. I think he's okay. He's, fortunately, he's right next to the bench. Looks so like he can actually be looked at straight away.
3: I'll have to see that. Oh, head clash. Head clash.
0: Yeah, we might not see much more of Jack Ross looking at that Harvey Norman replay. From the throw-in, Nankervis handballs to Cumming. Cumming up towards Lafau in front, sticky fingers. Good mark. Just forward of the members' wing. It is an open forward line.
3: Terrible.
0: Where's Lynch? No, caught out of position. Green has to at least contest. He does so. Taranto got a bad bounce. McAuliffe didn't. Look out, you're going to be mowed down. He was. He went for goal from 40 metres. Didn't know who was behind. Frankie Evans was behind. Tackled him holding the ball.
4: Not for the first time either. Frankie Evans.
3: Been good in the pressure.
4: Big tackles. There's been a few rundowns tonight. Chera. Just sticks it low, coming out of defensive 50, out of sight.
3: Hewitt's had 6 tackles, Evans 4 for the Carlton team.
4: Stats for AIA, protect what matters most. AIA do it for life. Byrne didn't like what was on up ahead, so they retreat to Newman. 25 out from his defensive goal. Looks to go something long and then just takes the short lateral to Florent. Florent flicks it forward. Finds Hewitt. Florent's going to get it back. 2 former Swans combined. Florent fires it to the outer side. Mackay drives the handball over the top. Chera's been kicking it beautifully tonight. That was just a little bit too hot for Ison. Is he going to get a free kick? He is. Annan's a bit bewildered by it all. It's going to come back to Ison. Man on the marks, about 65 out. Ison plays on. Just gets over the top of the outstretched hand of Steely Green, but it's going to come back. Now Ison.
3: Great kick.
4: That's a spearing ball. He kept it low. And he found Chera, who just meandered in unattended to forward 50. Been setting them up across half-back and wing.
0: While all that's been going on, Jack Ross has gone downstairs for Thrive Your Streamline Small Business Growth Platform after that head-high contact that he actually initiated. That makes sense.
4: He just got a little big on him. Chera has been the provider. From 45 on to 45, he gets a payday of his own. 4 in a row for the Blues in this quarter. 6-7-43. 5-4-34. The Tigers don't have a goal in the second term. We played almost 21 and a half minutes of it. The Elders Clock, Elders Finance here for you. Host Plus Scoreboard. Ken Hinckley, your thoughts, please.
3: Yeah, it's been building up. I mean, the whole game has, in the whole quarter, has felt like Carlton have just come out in much more of a mood to play a bit better football than they did in the first. Entries are still 9-8, only in their favour, but every time they go inside 50 now, Carlton, they've scored basically on 90% of the time. So 8 out of the 9, they've been able to turn into scores. So that's the biggest difference in the game, and the pressure that Carlton have been able to get on the ball, because Richmond are going at 0.7 to kick the handball, so they're handballing more than they're kicking.
0: In the middle, Nankervis jumped early, and they will pit net to go unopposed. Although it does go Richmond's way somehow. Soccering off the ground, Taranto. Haynes kicked it back into the contest. Richmond a chance here. Taranto, forward handball. Mansell settles, kicks. Must goal. Dozens. It was 20 metres out. No pressure. Maybe some inferred pressure, but he missed to the left, and it is a behind only. Richmond 5-5, Carlton 6-7. 22 and a half played in the second term. AFL Nation for the 4-20 sausage roll.
4: There's 2 behinds in the quarter now. AIA stats for the Tigers. It's been all Carlton.
0: Feels like Carlton's 8 goals in front, but they're only 8 points in front.
4: Ainsworth, former son.
3: They're 4 goals in front for the quarter.
0: Yeah.
3: That's how it feels.
4: Yeah, Walsh's right. Kick gets there on the half volley. Hewitt's got all the time in the world inside defensive 50 just to bounce up. His kick's a little short. Ison couldn't reel it in low down. There's 3 Tigers. If someone could just get a hand on it. Lafau hurried the kick. They had 4 players unattended inside forward 50, and he couldn't find one of them. There was only 2 Blues, and one of them was Young. And that's who got it in the end.
0: Handballs to Cowan running past. Up towards Ison, through his hands. Has support with Evans. Chips it further forward to Mackay. Inboard to Walsh.

0: didn't have to break stride. He's 60 out from home. He goes deep. Kemp's there. Late spoilers from Banks. Stays in the field of play for Byrne. Centers from deep in the pocket brilliantly to Ainsworth. And Ainsworth marked at 20 metres out from goal directly in front.
1: Yeah, they're well on top, aren't they, now? This will be their fifth goal for the quarter, and Richmond haven't scored one, so they'll be really disappointed, Richmond. They've made a great start to the game in their home game, and then they... someone's injured too out there, by the look of it.
0: That's a Richmond player. Got the binoculars on him. I think it's Banks. And he's favouring an issue with his right leg. He's being helped away by two trainers.
1: With 38 possessions more this quarter at Carlton now.
0: Currently it is Carlton 6-7-43, Richmond 5-5-35. The 24-minute mark of the second term, and now we're ready to go with Banks limping from the field. Straight in front, 20-25 metres out from goal to the punt road end. Is it five in a row? Yep, it is. This is the Carlton we've been seeing for the last 6 weeks. The Blues 7-7-49, Richmond 5-5-35, 25 played in the second term on the Host Plus That's a Plus scoreboard. 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
1: Yeah, it's just work rate. It's work rate. I mean, it's Walsh who's working hard to get down the ground there. Then there's contest, and then there's calmness when you get the ball from Byrne to kick the ball back into the corridor, and a perfectly weighted kick. Ainsworth, I think, was it, that kicked the goal?
2: Yep.
1: He went back and finished it. He doesn't need many chances to finish. Really, I mean, they've clearly dominated this quarter now with 5-0. So they'd be much, much happier. Josh would be much happier with that, and he's got a response as a first-time coach.
3: Ken Hinckley for Power Bay, AFL Nation for 4-20 sausage roll. Campbell is going to bring the Tigers out of the centre clearance and inside forward 50, and Bolter took an off-balance mark on the second bite. It was a fine effort.
1: As often as I could if I was Richmond, I'd be pushing the ball in as deep as you can. You've got Bolter and Lynch and Lefau, and then you get the whole ground to defend on. Their overuse of the ball around the middle of the ground is what's causing them to get undone when the ball just flows forward to Carlton. So it's just a real change of tactic that they need to do here to give themselves the best chance to be in this game. Kick this goal. You're only 8 points down, and you've been dominated in this quarter.
3: He'll kick from just inside 50, 45-degree angle. Bolter starts at left. It's got a lovely fade on it. He's kicked 2-1, and he turns to probably the pocket that had the least amount of Richmond fans and said, get up off your seats, and then realised there was no one in those seats. So he turned around and celebrated with his teammates. Margin back to 8 points. Host Plus, That's a Plus scoreboard.
1: Big contest, big mark, great finish. Well, was it a Clydesdale finish?
3: Oh, yeah. No, I got every bit of the hoof into that one, Kent.
1: Yeah, he's been as good as any in the first half. He's had the 10 disposals and kicked a couple of goals. I mean, for the Tigers, he's certainly their best, and doing a great job for them. He's the highest rated player on the ground for the Tigers.
0: 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Wins already today in the AFL to Melbourne over Hawthorn, GWS over Fremantle, and Collingwood over the Gold Coast Suns. Back in the middle, Taranto gets a clearance, rushes a kick towards centre-half forward. It bounces in the Lefau direction. Off hands, Cripps for the Blues. Handballs to Hewitt, strips the tackle of Campbell. Settles on the kick. It's a good one to pick. That who marks. Handballs on. They're running again here. Ainsworth rifles it inside 50, but it misses Mackay, and it finds Vlosten. Vlosten for the Tigers, marking on his chest. In the corridor, decides to go out to the southern side of the ground. Lefau jumped early, couldn't take the mark. Tackles are laid, and the ball spills out of bounds for a throw-in on the southern wing in front of the Shane Warne stand. With the Blues 7-7-49, leading Richmond 6-5-41 in the shadows of half-time.
3: Game number 270 for Nick Vlosten, the most experienced Tiger out there, Ken. And Cannon, he's been a superstar, hasn't he? And maybe unheralded at times. I don't think he's been All-Australian, which is a bit baffling.
1: He should have been, but he hasn't been.
3: He's involved here. Little give and go with Campbell. Just
2: cracks that kick down the outer wing. No mark taken, spits out the back. Jacob Smith will get there first. So clean, just knows where his teammates are. Got it to Cowan. Cowan bullets one down the warm stand wing and finds a chest of Ison. I don't think he wastes a possession, Jacob Smith, Kent.
1: No, he's a top class player, there's no doubt about it, and he's only going to get better.
2: Ison. Kick a land 60 out. Pitnet just reached over the top of Nankervis and plucked it out of his grasp. Ison didn't really cut around until he received the ball and then instepped it to Cumming. 45 out from his defensive goal, and they breathe a sigh of relief. It's an 8-point lead to the Blues. We're ticking up the 29 minutes, second term on AFL Nation Elders clock.
0: Cumming just dumps it into the back pocket to Anand, who will be forced to kick to a contest. Under it, Florent. Brown with the spoil. Steely Green just got his kick away. It's coming back. It's an arm drop against Brown. So a free kick coming back to Florent. It's a late whistle. Florent to take the free kick. Nearly at left half forward. He cuts inboard. Then kicks deep. Mackay is there. Cripps is there. Off the pack. Short. Gave the handball to Vlosten. The premiership teammates working in tandem. Up towards Bolter. He can't mark. Spoil came through from Dirksen. Bolter thought he was going to mark that. Dirksen came late and got it out of bounds for a throw-in. 70 round from Carlton's goal. Still the Blues by 8 points. We've got about 15 seconds remaining until halftime. Nankervis and Pitnet. Nankervis winning it down. Florent goes off the ground for the Blues at the 50, then applies a big tackle. And we will have a stoppage. Maybe one play remaining.
2: Well, it'll be a big 5 seconds.
1: Clean.
2: All tossed up. Pitnet just punches it down. McCall the first on the scene. Just heaves one that went about 60 up and 30 long. Bottom hit the deck and the ball hit the floor. It's Jasper Elger again. He's been involved in a fair bit. It's happened after Soren in this game so far. Well, the Tigers, they had an 18-point lead coming into the first change. It's been all Carlton after that. They head to the main break, the Blues, after kicking 5 goals in that term. 5-5, 6-5-41 it is. 8-point lead to Carlton, 7-7-49 on the host plus. That's a plus scoreboard that they took down from me, Ken, on the main one when I was just about to read it, which wasn't really helpful in any way, shape or form. We'll be back to dissect the first half on the other side of the break on AFL Nation after this.
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0: watch what was happening. Cripps able to make him look the fool as he flushes one from 45 on a tight end 45. Cripps didn't call his name a lot, but he put the cape on there. Jam! Got front position. Swings towards goal. It's tight. It's close. It's there. Miller. Tackle Jagger-Smith. They're close to the boundary now. Look out! Look out!
1: Oh, knocked himself out. Knocked himself out.
0: Ross just crashed in. Taranto got a bad bounce. McCullough didn't. Look out! You're going to be mown down. He was. He went for goal from 40 metres. Didn't know who was behind. Frankie Evans was behind.
2: Maccas, I'm loving it moments. 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
0: Topsy-turvy, couple of corners. There's been plenty of I'm loving it moments for Maccas. 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In this first half at the MCG on a Saturday night on AFL Nation, Carlton took an 18-point deficit at quarter time, and courtesy of a 5-5-1 two-second term, they head into the main break with an 8-point lead. Let's get into the Choices Flooring Halftime Floor Show. 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
0: Choices Flooring helping you make the right choice. Kemp has two, so does Bolter to be the only multiple goal scorers in this game. Sam Hargraves, Ken Hinckley with you for Power Bay. Let's get the thoughts of that man, Ken Hinckley. What did you make of it?
3: Well, it was a bit like this afternoon's game, where it was a game of two halves. This one's been a game of two halves so far, even though there's been two quarters. So that's what I made of it from that point of view. But the score, as you said, in the second quarter was dominant by Carlton. They got everything they wanted on terms. The game has been played in the second half, or second quarter particularly, the way Carlton would like it. I think is that raining out there too now? I think so. That might make it a bit more slippery in the second.
0: Bit of a mist, yeah.
3: In the third quarter. But Carlton were able to take 61-33 marks. When they do that, they control the game, they control the tempo of the game, and then they can defend with energy when they need to. Inside 50s for the half, 27-23 in favour of Carlton. Clearances in favour of the Tigers. I mean, the Tigers have won the clearance battle 20-14. And centre bounce clearance 7-5. And they've kicked two goals, I think, from centre bounce. Yeah, they've kicked two goals from centre bounce. So both teams are, had a quarter where they'd be pleased. But, you know, for Richmond, that second quarter was a long way away from the first quarter, and that was all around energy, I think, and the effort to get Carlton under pressure. And I said, when you allow a team to take too many uncontested marks, and in that quarter Carlton took 33 marks, so uncontested with 30. So you get 30 uncontested marks, it's going to be really hard to get pressure on. Hence, Richmond's pressure dropped back to about 1-6 for the quarter, and when you're down as low as 1-6, 1-5, you're really not giving yourself a great chance to win the game of footy. Expected score would have Carlton up by 18. So they've had the better of the opportunities when you consider the whole of the first half. Richmond are certainly in the game. It's only an 8-point margin, isn't it? I think at the time, at half time, you're 8 points the margin is. So it's not a massive margin, but it felt like Carlton got full control in the second quarter. Both teams. It's not a front forward half intercept game. Richmond have had 8, Carlton have had 5. That's a really, really low number. So it says to me that the transition of the ball has been a bit too easy for in the first quarter, definitely for Richmond, and in the second quarter, almost certainly for Carlton. So they're not really playing a high-pressure, lock-it-in-your-half modern game of footy where you see that going on from the better teams in the Commonwealth. Watch Sydney last night, they were up about 28 forward half intercepts. So that's the level you've got to get to if you want to be a very, very good side. So Carlton would be happy enough going in at halftime after a really, really poor first quarter. But it was good to see them respond. And that's good for Josh trying to chase the seventh win. But more importantly, this was a time when they've really got tested on the scoreboard in their first journey with Josh.
0: Seriously, there are more seagulls than raindrops in the sky at the moment, in and around the MCG.
3: Those wires,
0: astounding.
3: Sam, those wires they put up across the top, I reckon the seagulls just play with them now.
0: Yep.
3: Look at them there, they're everywhere, and the kids are out there playing, and we can't. There's more seagulls definitely than kids playing, the little Oz kickers, so they're having some fun. But
0: apparently it's good luck, kids, if you get hit.
3: Yes,
0: with
3: if you get, white on your on your scone.
0: Yeah.
3: Although I just had a couple of beautiful scones, so I hope didn't have any of that on it.
0: So that's where we find ourselves at the half. Those stats for AIA, protect what matters most. AIA, do it for life. A couple of injury concerns too for the Tigers. Banks hobbled off in that second term, and Jack Ross went to put a body hit on Cowan. It was, and there was a little clash of heads. Well, it was head of Ross into the jaw of Cowan. Cowan stayed out there. I don't know if he's undergone an assessment, but Jack Ross currently going through the concussion assessments at the moment. So he hasn't come back onto the field either. We'll keep you posted on that. What was the smart play of the first half, Ken, for Australian made right here?
3: Well, it's probably going to fall into the goal of the day as well, but I think it was the Mansell dribble that we've seen in the first quarter, and smart enough to, it was a contest first, he had to go in the air for the contest, then quick to recover, pick up the ball and had some real composure to roll the ball, what was it, about 30, 40 metres out from goal, so he had to have great control over the ball, so that was what I gave the smart play of the day.
0: Australian made to support Australians right here, what was the unmissable moment for drink wise? You won't miss a moment if you drink wise.
3: Well, I think there's been some big moments from Bolter that he's been really, really good, and he's come out and kicked a couple of big goals to keep Richmond in the game, so he's had some really big moments, and lucky he has, because he's the highest rated player on the ground for the Tigers, because in that second quarter they didn't have many others.
0: Now, Hewitt leads all comers with six tackles. Francis Evans has got four of those, but gee, there's been some very, very good tackling done on both sides for Bar Crusher boats. Tackle your next fishing adventure in a Bar Crusher. What was the one that stood out most to you, Ken?
3: Frank Evans, I think, running down into the defensive half of the ground, almost crossing 50 for Richmond, would have been nearly a shot at goal, but he's done it a couple of times today too, so he could easily get it for both of those tackles. So that's the big tackles that you need to make.
0: Was there a one percenter of the game that had you nodding in approval? Minus one refrigerated transport, your trusted Australian family business for all things refrigerated logistics, Australia-wide.
3: No, there hasn't been too many, but I think there's been some good bits of play. There's been some moments that you'd like to forget, the Sam Walsh hit and the bits and pieces that have gone on with around there. Miller's been big a couple of times, you know, and LaFalle's been really good too for the Tigers. Took a couple of big marks when he needed, but there's a bit more to come, I think, in the second half is what I'm hoping for.
0: Player of the first half for you so far, thanks to World 360 Rewards. More points, more travel, World 360 Rewards.
3: Well, as I said, by the ratings, champion data ratings, they say Bolt. I say Hewitt. I think Hewitt's had 18 now and been really good. Jagger Smith and Walsh have both also had 16. And Scherer had 11 in that quarter and kicked a goal. I thought he was, if he had the first quarter like the second, he'd be the best player on the ground at the moment. But I think Hewitt, for consistency across the first two quarters, would be the player along with Bolter that would rate the best two players so far.
0: Our travel partner is Signet. 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Whitey's been doing a ton of travel this weekend. Where have you been, Whitey? You've been in Geelong, Sydney, back here.
3: He's been all over
4: the
3: place.
4: Yeah, been all over the place.
0: And you would not go anywhere without your Signet. That's what we're saying.
4: Absolutely.
0: You'd be mad. 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
0: Loskins picked out Patrick Cripps, who intervened in front of Jaden Short. Oh, Short didn't watch what was happening. Cripps able to make him look the fool as he flushes one from 45 on a tight end 45.
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9: Here they go, a metre out. 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Ponga bats it on. Oh, Cobbo! 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Got a third!
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0: It is Saturday Night Football, Carlton and Richmond. And at halftime, the Blues 7-7-49, leading the Tigers 6-5-41. So the Blues by 8 points, but Richmond did lead by 18 points at quarter time. But the Blues piled on the goals in the second quarter to have that 8-point advantage with Adam White, Sam Hargraves and Ken Hinckley. So, Kenny, I know you've had a chat to Sam during our halftime floor show, but what happens from here? Do you think Richmond can rebalance up and get themselves back into the contest?
1: Yeah, absolutely can. It's only an 8-point margin, but if they let Carlton go and play the game they had in the second quarter, clearly not. But, you know, with Carlton get the uncontested mark number of 30 again in this quarter, they'll find it hard to get defensive pressure on the game. And if that's the case, Carlton will probably have too many weapons to, through the middle to forward to kick enough of a winning score. But Richmond are certainly right in the game. They need... They're looking for more from Tommy Lynch, if they could get it. You know, get a bit more of a target. But as I said during the second quarter, a little bit more long and direct football would be nice to see from the Tigers. They're not full of experience and class at the moment, so take some territory when you can.
0: AFL Nation for the 4-20 Traveller. 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
1: I didn't get to see whether Ross come back onto the ground or not, but I'm looking out there. I don't see him out there, so there's one flyer there. But no, so just having a look. I can't find him at the moment, so I'd imagine he's still not in the game or probably out of the game.
0: All right, we start the second half here at the MCG with the Blues leading by 8 points. Socket off the ground Carlton's way, but Brown mops up for the Tigers, gives the handball to Vlosten, kicks nicely back to the middle of the ground to Houghton, who did start brightly. One of the young Tiger Cubs kicks a long ball into the 50. Lafau doesn't quite get that far, but it's all right anyway.
1: Ross has been confirmed out of the game. Whitey is out with concussion.
0: Helga has taken the mark for the Tigers. Pops it into the pocket. Wants Lynch. He's got it! Lynch has taken the mark in the right forward pocket, 20 metres out from goal.
1: You can see with his craft, he's too big and strong even now, even though he's a lot older. If you get the ball into him quickly in a one-on-one, he's going to make a mess of the Carlton tallbacks because they haven't got great tallbacks in the team.
0: All eyes on Tom Lynch.
1: Stop jinxing him, Whitey.
0: Kicking to the punt road end. It will be a milestone if he can
1: but don't say it, Whitey.
0: The goal. Lynch comes in, kicks at it, and hits the behind post.
1: Well, he didn't really technically miss, did he?
0: No, it's... Yes, he did. That's terrible.
1: Well, it doesn't go in the book as a miss, does it? He didn't score a behind.
0: We move on. That was not good from Tom.
1: We'll put that in the unmissables. Won't go in the unmissables, will it?
0: No, it was a missable.
1: It was an unmissable shot, probably. Yes. Not to score.
2: He starts to, if and when,
0: building it up,
2: climb his way up. He's behind John Longmire, who's on 511. So ball there to be won. Broadcast wing. Chera did win it, but gave it straight to Houghton, who's involved again, to Taranto. Dragged off the kick. Mark not paid to Steely Green. It must have been touched on the way through. Campbell tried to give the razzle-dazzle handball. Taranto fired it out to his left. Bolter was beset upon. And now...
1: And there's two Carlton blokes going down with a head clash. Both looking a bit of trouble.
2: Carlton on the overlap. Burn on the outer side. Left half back.
0: Yeah, there is some problems for the Blues in defence with two players down clashing heads.
1: Haynes is one and Young's the other, I think. So two tall backs.
0: Okay, we'll keep our eye on that as the rain starts to fall here at the MCG.
1: I imagine Haynes is bleeding. He's got a towel up to the mouth. And Young doesn't look great. Both boys will get a look at the replay at some stage.
0: Haywood up to the 50 and Kemp marks. Left half forward. Way out on the boundary on the southern side. The Blues kicking to the city end in this term. So both players are staying out there at least at this point.
1: One's coming.
0: Yep.
1: He's not coming back on, I don't reckon, by the way he's looking.
0: So we'll keep an eye on that, all the activity.
1: Well, it might just be it's raining.
0: On the boundary for Thrive, your streamlined small business growth platform. So as the rain's really sheeting down now.
1: What'd you say?
0: Sheeting down.
2: Oh. Careful.
0: It's going to take a very good kick from Kemp.
2: Brave
0: jumps
2: man.
0: Into it. It won't be a goal. It'll fall just a little bit short and bounce away and into the pocket out of bounds for a throw-in.
1: Sort of a sheeting shot like Lynch's, wasn't it?
2: think he said holy sheet after he kicked it. And it is the mist that's coming down now.
1: It is definitely sheeting.
2: Yeah, you're right. Pit net pushed Nankervis. It bobbled back up the Nankervis. So ball there, 25 out from Carlton's goal. And bodies beset upon it. So we'll have it tossed up.
1: Lydesdale's sheeting. I've learned some stuff tonight.
2: Oh, yeah. So it was actually the forearm of Bolter that got Haynes initially. And then I think he ricocheted Bolter into the head of Young.
1: Did you get to see it? I didn't get it.
2: Yeah, well, there was a replay that came up for Harvey Norman. Reaper, Harvey Norman, half yearly clearance extended Sunday. Hodge lands in Stells on the line now. And Richmond get a free kick left back pocket. Oh, it was left. Houghton must have heard a voice and didn't go. Lafau went at Walsh. Cripps gave a little handball behind Florin, it was. Houghton might have been taken high. His handball, though, picked off by Ainsworth. Ainsworth angles the kick back inside. It was clever and great vision.
1: I know that's a turnover by Houghton, but Houghton's going to be a player. He's absolutely going to be a player. He's got a bit of class and a bit of poise around him. He's just got to tidy up and come to the terms of the speed of AFL football, and he will be a definitely good player for the Richmond Footy Club.
2: A fish. Ainsworth must have had eyes in the side of his head to get to Frankie Evans.
1: Going for his second, Frankie.
2: Has he got this journey in him, Ken? He'll kick from just on 50.
1: Yes, as long as the sheeting rain doesn't stop it.
2: It's going to be an impediment in transit.
1: Got it.
2: In step, so across the face of goal. The fly came from Kemp, came off his hands, and it'll be a boundary throw-in right next to the left behind post to the end of the ground.
1: It's probably not going to make it a great spectacle from here, is it, with this rain and the slipperiness now of the ground? Going to make it a little bit more challenging for both teams, which will probably keep it pretty close.
3: Ball thrown in, Nankervis at the front, knocks it back towards the boundary. Ainsworth gets tackled, ball jars free, and that's looped over the boundary for a throw-in, trying to keep the ball back in play. So we've played 5.5 minutes in this third term on the Elders clock. And it remains Carlton 7-7, Richmond 6-5.
1: Cottrell's out of the game, is he? He's got the tracksuit on downstairs. Billy Joel.
2: Yeah, I haven't seen Banks either.
1: You can bank there.
3: Mackay takes it out of the ruck, then coughs it up. Ball jars free. Hewitt handballs it. Now it's Cripps. Handball not great. Richmond have got numbers here. Steely Green had it for a moment. And it's just banged out of there for the Tigers, but it's coming back into the centre square. Cowan marks. So the Blues to go forward again. Straight back to a lot of players. Broad knocks it away. Has the help from Brown at ground level. He squeezes a kick in the Steely Green direction. It goes through his hands.
2: Oh, solid Lafau when he makes contact. He made contact. He planted Chera like a tree. The ball spits out the back of the contest. Newman end over ends it inside forward 50. Brown read it best.
1: I'd be really aware where Lafau was if I was a player, I reckon.
2: Oh, you're going to have to put a bell on him. Redsco out of side. Kick it straight into Byrne. Oh, neither Kemp nor Byrne knew who was going to go for it. And in the end, neither did. Now Kemp foraging away. Byrne lends a hand as well. Evans involved. Ball squeezed out. Kemp. Ollie Hollins, they're still outside their forward 50. Hollins retreats to Haynes. Just a couple of quick steps and he sends it to 25 out in the left forward pocket. And that is really sticky mitts. He must have drenched his hands in grippo, Harry Mackay. Because I reckon he stuck that one grab. Oh, that's clean.
1: They had 5 forward half intercepts in the first half. They've had 4 in the first 6-7 minutes of this quarter, Carlton. And that's the game. That's the game that modern football is about, when you can lock it in your half and put them under repeat entry pressure. Now you've just got to finish.
2: He'll kick from 30 out, 45 degree angle. He started celebrating the moment that it left the left shoot. 14-point lead to the Blues. They get the first of the second half on the scoreboard for Deutz Fahr Tractors. The grass is greener with Deutz Fahr Tractors. 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
1: Yeah, well, as the rain had come down and made it a bit more challenging to clear the ball from the defensive 50 for the Richmond side, Carlton were able to set up a really, really strongly behind the ball and then force them to dump kick it a little bit. And we've seen that one just come back in. A little bit of a cute kick coming and an intercept by Byrne. Put him under pressure. Hollins gets the ball and finds Haynes, who then drives it in long, and they've got a big, strong forward in Big Harry taking a mark. And then quality of the finish, which is not always his number one thing, but he did certainly finish that well.
3: Ken Hinckley for Power Bay Quality Solar Solutions. So the Blues with the first goal of the second half. The lead is 14 points, thrown up in the middle. Nankervis winning it down. Taranto onto the loose ball. Gets his kick away just in time. Alga took it on the bounce. Got a handball away. Here's a chance for the Tigers. Houghton over to Campbell. Campbell the outside of his boot. Goes it going. Misses to the right.
1: See that play again from Hollins. I mean, that's the stuff that we want to watch and see and talk about for this young Richmond side. Just great composure. Knew where everything was around him in the footy field.
2: AFL Nation for the 4-20 Traveller. 14-point Blues lead. Ticking up the 9 minutes. Fisted back towards Richmond's forward 50. Now on the overlap, the Blues are able to come away with it. Billy Wilson on the end of it. Robing kicked down to right half forward. Kemp had it spoiled away by Annan. 200 centimetres. He's actually taller than Toby Nankervis, the mid-season draftee, and they're playing him as a key back, Kent.
1: Well, the modern footballer, you nearly got to be 200 to be a key position player, then, and it doesn't mean it's a ruckman anymore. They're getting up 208, 209.
2: And Curvis Pitnett just belts it to right half forward. Pouncing on the loose pill was Ainsworth, but the pressure was good just to force him over the line, and the lasso comes out. Didn't need it in the end. It was out of bounds on the full. In the left back pocket, Richmond trying to claw back some of this 14-point margin.
3: Loston for the Tigers. Keeps it to the members' side of the ground. Lefau up, couldn't mark. Pitnett had it for a moment, lost it. Comes out Lefau's way, tries to shovel the handball out to Campbell. Picks up it off the turf. Handballs to Taranto. Wanted McAuliffe. He wasn't ready for it. He goes and hunts it. Loses it in the tackle from Evans. Blues now with the football. And there is Cottrell back out on the ground. He's got rid of the tracky top and he must be back in the action. He's gone wide to Cowan. And he has it on the members' wing for the Blues, who lead by 13 points.
1: He might have been trying to start the fire.
3: Cowan up to the 50. Flying high was Byrne. Couldn't mark. It comes back to Byrne. Handballs to Evans. Slips as he kicks. Goes into the back of Byrne. Byrne goes again. He's hunting the footy, Byrne. Still a chance here. Has support with Cottrell. Handballs over his head. That works. Kemp running in the wrong direction. Handballs to Smith. Across to Florent. Evades a tackle on the left. Goes at goal and misses. Out to the left, minus score only. 14 points to lead, 56-42 at the 11-minute mark of the third term on the Deutsch Fahrt Tractor scoreboard.
1: It's stuck up this end, isn't it now? It's stuck
3: in last night with Sydney when it just
1: it's not going anywhere.
3: There.
1: Richmond are not playing with any composure. And when they are, they just bomb it long to a contest, which they're not winning that often.
2: Short send it to the outer side. Lead is 14 points again. They're all queuing up there, Carlton, but none of them got a ticket at the deli, so they're all just giving it up to each other. No, you go after you. It was all very polite, but no one took the onus in the end, and Florent had the toughest of the shots and couldn't finish it. He's involved here. Ball spills out at left half-back. Evades the Lynx tackle, but only just. Handballed inboard. Ainsworth on the arc of defensive 50. No one ran at him.
1: What a ridiculous kick.
2: Bellied one, end over end, just trying to blast at the hit in hope. Loston spilt the mark, was able to recover. Handball fanned out to Anand. Oh, that's a big hit on Alga, I reckon it was. Trezise in the end. It's going to go back to Trezise. He was hit by Haywood after he got rid of it. And just defensive side of the members' wing. He's going to slow it up, Trezise.
1: The risky moments, aren't they, those Haywood hits? You've got to get everything right.
3: So Ralph Smith now will be the one to take it as a sort of a down-the-ground situation on the members' wing. Ralph Smith drives the ball to the 50. Lynch has a run at it, goes up, can't mark. Nankervis up as well. It's on the turf. Campbell scoops it up, gives a handball to McAuliffe. It was too hot for him. Trezise kicks towards full four. That works.
1: Need two of him.
3: Bolter's mark 30 metres out, straight in front. Almost a reflex catch the way it came in. It was swerving. He was in front position. And it just stuck in his hands. And this is a big kick.
1: I wonder whether you put him deeper and bring Tommy Lynch up the ground a little bit more, because he's the one who's catching it.
3: He has already got two goals tonight so far, Noah Bolter. Kicking to the punt road end directly in front. Will launch it from about 30 metres. Kick on its way. It's out to the left and he's missed badly.
1: He was due, if I'm being fair, to the Clydesdale.
3: Kicked his last two. He couldn't keep that 100% strike rate. 13 points, Carlton's lead.
2: Might get it back here, Richmond. Rechko's done some impressive things. He's ripped to the ground, though.
1: Bit unlucky. He might have been taken high, but...
2: Yeah, Florent.
1: Definitely taken high.
2: Collared him in the end, so... Warnstand wing. Ball thrown up. Cripps just took it out of the ruck and handballed it forward. It's fortuitous. ends up with Ainsworth. Again, it's a dumping kick when he had handball options on. It's a spirally, knuckle-breaking kick that Miller couldn't mark at left half foot. Oh, clean gather, one-handed.
1: Oh, go forward.
2: Miller gave it to Cumming. He goes back again to Annan, ignoring the advice of Ken Hinckley. Annan just dumps the kick down the line. Jagger Smith couldn't take it, bumped into Bolter. Desperate was Cripps, got it up off the deck, and Billy Wilson backpedalling towards goal. Mackay, was he taken out of the contest? No, yes, there is a whistle.
1: There's no
2: advantage
1: whistle.
2: Not taken. That you can't say he took advantage there. Kemp put his hand up and
1: it
2: said...
1: It wasn't a free kick.
2: Oh, it wasn't?
1: No, I don't think it was a free kick. The umpires called play on.
2: Well, there you go, Ken Hinckley reading it beautifully.
1: We've got five umpires out there now, Kemp and the four centrals.
2: Hewitt just bobs up with it, and it evades the outstretched mitt of Lost, and it did. Amongst a sea of players, Hewitt got on with the job. And it's a 19-point lead now.
1: It's getting dangerous now, isn't it?
2: 9-8-62 Carlton, 6-7-43 the Tigers, 14.5 played, third term, Deutz Far Track the scoreboard.
1: I've got a question. If it was no free kick and the umpire Kemp, umpire Kemp here, I'm watching it again, he says, I'm stopping. Well, that's holding the ball. You're not allowed to stop. But they get a stoppage and they get a stoppage goal from it.
2: I want to see the umpire.
1: It's an unusual thing to want to do, but...
2: No, because why would he put his hand up to say, I won't take the advantage if he didn't think he'd heard a whistle?
1: Well, I think he thought it should have been a whistle. That's my point. He went into umpire mode.
3: Exactly right. The players are umpiring the game, not playing the game. Bolter just takes it out of the ruck for Richmond. Kick gets partially smothered. LaFau, it falls in his hands, but it can't be paid a mark. He gets tackled by McGovern, and it will be thrown up 40 metres out from Richmond's goal in the corridor. Umpire throws it up quickly. Bolter again takes it out of the ruck. Kick ricochets. It does ricochet Richmond's way. Green's kicking into the pocket. Oh, drop mark there from Elgar. That should have been taken. It stays in the field of play for the Blues, and they can clear. Ainsworth up towards centre wing. Kemp caught out of position, and Annan takes the defensive mark for Richmond. On the members' wing. 19 points, Carlton's lead. Annan will kick it back to about 60 metres out. Bolter has the jump at it, can't mark. A chance now for Green. He overruns the football. The ball goes out of play. 55 around from the Tiger goal. Kicking to the punt road end in the third term. AFL Nation for the 4-20 Traveller.
2: Just over 8 minutes left in the quarter on the Elders clock. Win with Elders Finance.
1: Banks has made his way. He's back out in the ground too, so he's obviously recovered from his little issue.
2: Ball spins back into play.
1: I'm not sure if we've heard on Young.
2: Andrew throwing for Thrive, your streamlined small business growth solution. It was awkward, but it was effective in the end. Houghton coming through. It just floated on a breeze. It ended up with Ryan Mansell 30 metres out directly in front.
1: Had
2: don't
1: five
2: know if
1: again,
2: it was by
1: Houghton.
2: Design.
1: You don't think?
2: Maybe.
1: I'm having another little look on the Harvey Norman. I think he did see him. I don't think he kicked it like a drop punt, but...
2: Doesn't matter how you get it there. Mansell just needs to get it home, and he does.
1: Needed it, Tigers. Needed one, and that's two for Mansell. He kicked the goal of the day nearly in the first quarter, and he's managed to take his set shot and put that away. So just sometimes taking a bit of territory, just getting it in your half and putting some pressure on is a good way to play football. It's got wet and it's got slippery for the Tigers. The interesting part for them is Carlton really have dominated for the last quarter and a half, and Richmond are still only, 13 points down. So it's close enough. One goal's... She's really tight, and Carlton get nervous, Richmond get excited.
3: And Richmond have got nothing to lose. Carlton have got a lot to lose.
1: Well, they're used to probably losing. That's the only problem, though.
3: Yeah.
1: So they have got something to lose, got an opportunity to win.
3: Yep.
1: And that's massive for this young team.
3: So nearly 18 played in the third term on the Elders clock. Win with Elders Finance. Richmond's first goal of the second half. Up they go. Mackay winning it down, but straight to Nankervis.
1: That's better.
3: Who just hoofs it inside 50. LaFau couldn't get there on the full. Blues are well represented at ground level. Clearing kick out towards the members' side of the ground. Evans marks. Kicks on. Stretching and marking is Walsh for the Blues. He has Ollins running the boundary alongside. He decides to get back to his feet and take his kick over the man on the mark. Go inboard.
0: That's okay. Smith takes the mark. Jagger Smith coming out for his 20th disposal for AIA. It's a handball to Haynes. Haynes kicks to the 50. Big pack. Mackay up. Couldn't mark. Trezise there. Gets tackled. Great tackle from Evans holding the ball. Just outside the 50 at right half forward.
1: Been
0: he
1: enormous,
0: can't make
1: Frank.
0: The distance. He goes inside 50. It was a flat kick. Mistimed. It's loose. They dive on top of the football. It comes out Carlton's way. Hayward swings a kick from deep in the pocket towards goal. It's been touched on the way through. It's out of bounds, not out of bounds on the full, missing to the right.
2: Got some players, Ken, that all hail from the Apple Isle. Richmond, there's about four or five of them. Ken has resigned to 2029, but a couple of the others are just to the end of next year. It'll be interesting when they come calling those big decisions. Coe took it out of the ruck and was taken to ground. He's just been pinged.
1: Another stoppage goal. If he kicks this, forward 50's
2: work. He rose
1: up
2: to take it. Was taken to ground in a strong tackle.
1: It's going to be Jagger Smith. He's had absolutely no prior. I'm just not sure what he can do. The umpire's probably going to say he didn't make a genuine attempt to try and clear it. Smith's laying on top of him.
2: 21st disposal for Jagger Smith. He's applied some.
1: He's got his arm pinned.
2: Telling tackles, and he's shanked that to the right hand side from 20 out on a 45 degree angle. 7-7-49 Richmond ticking up the 20 minutes in this third term. 9-9-63 the Blues. So you've had a good look at the Harvey Norman replay, both of you. What did you make of it?
1: What'd you make, Whitey?
0: Terrible. That's all I'll say.
1: Umpire Kemp wasn't umpiring either.
0: It's not fair. Lafau has the footy for Richmond, taking the mark out at halfback on the southern side of the ground.
1: This is a game I don't really like too much.
0: Yeah, it's up towards halfback, a massive pack of players. It's hard to mark. Offhands, Florent had it for a moment. They've run out of room.
1: See how skinny the game gets for Richmond? It gets too tight on the oval. It's MCG, you're playing. It's a big open ground. Got to be able to use more of it, surely.
0: And they did that in the first quarter, and it was effective for them. They had a three-goal lead.
1: Just collapsing in too much from everywhere.
0: Ball thrown in. Pitnett will take it out of the ruck. Handballs to Chera. Chera on his left. Well done there by Banks. Took it on the bounce for the Tigers. Kicks a long ball back towards the 50. Lafau juggles and marks. Better from Richmond. Lafau trying to kick it inside 50 as quickly as he can. It ricochets off the man on the mark. Still a chance for the Tigers. Elgar, was he taken without the football?
1: Yep.
0: No, he wasn't. The umpire says it goes back out of bounds. It's a lasso, so Richmond will win it back.
1: He definitely was taken without the footy and held on to for far too long.
0: So the Tigers, about 70 out from goal, with the free kick on the southern side of the ground. The kick goes deep. Lynch is there, gets hands to it, can't hold on. Still loose now. At the packets just come out Carlton's way with a quick release handball. Smith was tackled. He lost it. No free kick for Richmond. Richmond fans losing it. It'll be thrown up 30 metres out from goal.
1: We can understand why. Up the other end, exactly the same thing happened. The ball gets knocked out in a tackle. Then there's another tackle. He tries to balk and get around him, and he doesn't, and doesn't dispose of the ball.
2: Blues by 14 points. The Tiger Army trying to lift this young Richmond side on stealth night at the MCG. And Kervis bats it towards goal. Lafau couldn't take it cleanly, but then just planted someone else in their posterior. McGovern wrapped up by Lafau and Campbell, and we'll have another stoppage inside the Blues forward 50 in the right forward pocket. Pitnett worked on it by Nan Kervis. Hewitt was dragged off it. That should have been dropping the footy, and it is. Nan Kervis rewarded. Maybe that's the square up.
1: The noise of affirmation we brought, don't we? And there it is. We finally got what we deserved about a minute ago.
2: So Hewitt will be on the mark. 25 out. Tighter than a 45 degree angle. Right forward pocket, punt road end.
1: You back at Nank?
2: Why not?
1: Yeah, good call. Captain.
2: Nank, the Taswegian tank. Left foot kick, the crowd will tell you.
1: Oh, hit the post.
2: Slammed it into the woodwork on the near side. And it's a 13-point Carlton lead, but they have lifted the Tigers, Ken.
1: Yeah, they have, and hope they can keep it down this end of the ground and put a bit more pressure on the Carlton team.
0: Young is officially out of the match for Thrive Your Streamline Small Business Growth Platform as the Blues go down the middle. McGovern
3: back part of the square, kicks out to the southern side of the ground, broad camped underneath it, Cripps coming in the other direction, destroyed the contest, still a chance for the Tigers though at ground level. Retchko's going in there, applies a big tackle against Cowan, they dive on top of the loose footy, and it will come out eventually to Cripps, who just somehow handballs it forward, but straight to short of the Tigers. He tried to get it to Retchko, and it is going to be out of bounds. He got a hand to it rather than a shin, so he'll be thrown in left half forward for the Carlton.
1: Cripps has had 7 this quarter, Evans 8, leading disposal winners for the Blues. Taranto and Houghton 5 each for the Tigers.
3: Still the Blues by 13 points. Ball thrown in. Nan Curvis wins it to the front. Cripps bashes it to the 50. With his fist, and we'll go back out of bounds for a throw-in. Now 50 metres around from Carlton's goal. We've crossed 24 minutes in the third term on the Elders Quad win with Elders Finance.
2: 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Campbell came up with it, got it back to Retchko. End over end down the Warnstan wing. Haynes there first, got bumped off it by LaFau. Clean was the one-handed pick-up. Mansell's got to put the foot down. He palms off McGovern. Gets a kick away. Now, McGovern didn't give up on the contest. That affected the kick, and Dirksen was able to chop it off. Desperate effort from McGovern. I reckon it was telling in the end, Kent.
1: Yeah, I mean, pressure. Pressure just gets you eventually, and that's what happened.
3: Blues are going to come out. In fact, they're going to go in the middle. It's a dangerous kick. It's been made okay by Cowan.
1: The last kick-in did something similar.
3: Goes out very wide to the southern side. Retchko with the spoil for the Tigers, but still a Blues football. Forward handball. Evans now, 70 out from goal, into the pocket. Can't bounce off his chest. Can't hold on. Out of play again for a throw-in. Might, I reckon, become a bit of a cult hero for the Tigers, Kai Anand, with the sort of work he does in defence. He's able to get a fist in there when it looked like Kent was going to take the mark. Really old-fashioned footballer. As the ball gets thrown in. One down by Pitonet. He, in fact, takes it, Pitonet. Brown with the intercept. And it's been paid a mark when it went about 7 metres. Even he didn't think that should have been a mark. Trezise now has the footy as they fan to the members' side. Trezise off the side of his boot, but it still works just inside the field of play for Steely Green. Defensive wing member side, Green's kicked it straight to Florent like he was wearing a Richmond jumper. And he slides into marks on the members' wing.
1: Changed the rules, haven't we? You kick it to us and we'll kick it to you.
2: Florent puts a little do-si-do on short, went left and then took into the right and then took them inside 450 and found the sternum of their superstar skipper in Paddy Cripps. 45 degree angle. He'll kick from just inside 50.
1: Going for his second goal. And is his third shot, is it?
2: Certainly is. AIA statistics. AIA protect what matters most. AIA do it for life. 13 point Carlton lead. Under a minute left in the quarter. On the Elders clock. Starts this left and it will continue in that direction. Almost marked inside the behind line. It spills to Mansell. Just hammers it out of that defensive 50. In fact, it's going to come back. I think it's going to be a boundary throw-in. So the ball must have crossed the line. So they set up for a boundary throw-in. 40 seconds left in the quarter. AFL Nation 4-20 Traveller.
3: Big moments for Bendix Brakes. Bendix, the best-known brakes. Deep in Carlton's forward zone, as Sam said, just before three-quarter time. From the throw-in, Cripps had it for a moment, lost it, goes again, gets a kick at it. It's a vacant square, but it's away to the right.
1: They look really dangerous, don't they, at forward 50 stoppages now, the Blues. They've scored on the last two or three of them, so it's a real weapon for them against the young Richmond defence. Well, not so much young, but young Richmond team.
2: Tom Brown takes off. The warm stand wing, pitting at no mark. It spills to Walsh. Fed it back by hand to Florent. Centre wing out of sight. Into the corridor. Newman, 20 seconds left. Interesting angle.

0: Given there was none there, and he's got to quickly push it to the outer side, or to the members' wing, rather. Hollins now inside, forward 50, offhand. Frankie Evans pounced on a loose pill and put it across the face. Tumbles out of play for a boundary throw-in. Siren will sound the moment that this ball is thrown back into play.
1: Big quarter, Evans. He's had 10, I think, nearly now for the quarter.
0: Well, they do it for life stats. AFL Nation, 4-20 traveller. Blues with a 13-point lead, running hot for Ream. Install the Ream, Australia's favourite. Two goals to the one in that quarter. Carlton extend their 8-point halftime lead to head into the final break with a 14-point buffer, looking for 6 in a row and a spot inside the top 10. Can you believe that? We'll talk about that and a whole lot more on the other side. Sam Hargraves, Adam White, Ken Hinckley for Power Bay Quality Solar Solutions on the Deutz Fahr Tractors scoreboard. 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Richmond home game, 7-8-50 AFL Nation for the 4-20 traveller.
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0: The 25 out in the left forward pocket, and that is really sticky, Mitts. He must have drenched his hands in grippo, Harry Mackay. He'll kick from 30 out, 45 degree angle. He started celebrating the moment that it left the left shoe. Hewitt just bobs up with it, and evades the outstretched mitt of Lost, and it did amongst a sea of players. Hewitt was dragged off, but that should have been dropped for the footy, and it is. That curve is rewarded. Maybe that's the square up.
1: The noise of affirmation, we draw it, don't we? And there it is.
2: Maccas, I'm loving it moments. Never miss a moment of footy with McDelivery.
0: Must be cutting my own highlight packages. No Whitey in there. Don't know what's going on.
3: Well, there was there was only two goals kicked for the quarter, and you called both of them, but great effort there from Griff back in the studio, because there was so little that happened that was actually putting in marks as a highlight. A general field mark.
0: Not a whole lot of Maccas I'm loving at moments of that third term. Never miss a moment.
4: There was sheeting
0: footy
4: rain.
0: With McDelivery. That was probably the most exciting thing that happened. The sheeting rain, Ken.
4: It was sheeting me.
0: Yes, and a few others. 14-point lead it is for Carlton. It'll be six in a row. And to put themselves inside the top 10. 7-8
4: Will you stop Richmond. Saying that?
0: 9-10-64. Just trying to build the story, Ken. It's a little bit of radio craft.
4: It's remarkable, though. They were terrible for the first 10 games of the year.
3: Okay, final quarter underway here at the MCG. AFL Nation for 4-20 Pies. Can the Blues hold on, or can the Tigers give the Blues a fright? McAuliffe getting the handball to Houghton. Handballs to Banks. Banks on his left. Kicking forward to the southern wing towards Trezais. Got a handball forward. Now with Algar. Oh, he's in trouble. He tried to take the ball and holding the ball. Three Carlton players tackled him at once. And it's Billy Wilson that will get the free kick for the Blues. He was one of the three.
4: You're not playing junior footy now, young man.
3: Wilson. Can you put the coach voice on there? Up towards the wing, backing back.
4: Nice,
3: dropped the mark there. He did kick accidentally. He's actually apologised as the ball goes inside 50 for the Blues to Mackay on the bounce. Can't find the handle on the footy. And no one can, really. It's slipping and sliding around and eventually goes out of bounds for a throw-in at right half forward in front of the southern stand for the Blues. Oh, was a kick in the chest or the neck looking at the Harvey Norman replay.
0: Well, I think it was a lot lower, and there might have just been a substantial amount of mayo put on it. Was there, or did he actually get it?
3: No, I think he did, yeah.
0: Okay, I saw the low one. Didn't see the high one.
4: You're unforgiving, aren't you, Sam?
0: Oh, yeah, real harsh judge, I am.
4: I'm learning quickly from you.
0: Mean as they come. Taranto emerges with a footy, put it into a good path for Rechko. Just corralled by Wilson in the end, gave him enough time to tumble to kick down the Warnstand wing. Alga just really struggling
4: here,
0: got some separation. Fired the handball for Lynch. Is this goal number 500? He fires from 50. Oh. Mantle went the mark and not the shepherd. Off hands, rush behind. 13-point lead to the Blues. Inside the first 2 minutes of the final term for Mate Internet and Mobile.
3: Probably would have been a goal had Mansell not tried to mark it. Newman, oh, it's been cut off by Short. So it's coming back the Tigers' way. They're 13 points down. Inboard little kick from Short to Banks. Banks pokes it to the 50. That'll work, and Taranto's marked. Right on the Telstra logo, 50 metres out from goal. Right of centre, the Tigers kicking to the city end. I'm not sure Taranto's got the distance, particularly being the last quarter. It does look like he's going to take the shot. He comes out wide. Oh, he's going to take him on. He does take him on. He settles on the kick. Taranto, it's close. It's just missed to the left. And only a behind. That certainly
4: would have
3: inspired the Tigers. It's 12 points and even two goals the difference.
4: Had the most touches for the Tigers, Taranto. But he's only going at 52% with his ball use.
0: Haynes to bring Carlton out of defensive 50 via the members' wing. I reckon that was a hold on Mackay. The umpire let the play go on. Mackay just paddles it out to his own advantage. Gained another 15 before it tracked over the boundary line in front of the Tigers interchange. So
4: hasn't had a big night, Ross. Harry, has he? He's only had the 8 touches.
0: AIA stats, do it for life. 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And Curvis came up with it. Forward handball was good. Taranto, who got it from Ralph Smith. Campbell gave it a little wider to Houghton. Had to be careful with the kick. It was a little too cute in the end. Good spoil came from Haynes. Florent, shrug of the hips from Newman. Standing start, just threw it onto the left shoe. Down the members' wing. Ralph Smith should concede this and take it over the line, and he does.
3: No, he handballed it over the line, so it'll be a free kick to the Blues. Chera on the members' wing. For Carlton, who lead by 12 points at the four-minute mark of the final term on the Elders' clock. Chera down the line, Cripps jumps, can't mark. Behind that is Haywood getting the handball to Hewitt on his left, kicking into the pocket. Oh, Kemp's dropped an absolute sitter. And it's gone up through his hands, out of bounds for a throw-in.
4: I think it's all the rain.
0: Well, and Harry McKay took all the gripper.
4: Maybe.
0: Yep.
3: 25 metres around from Carlton's goal, the ball to be thrown in at the Bunt Road end.
4: These have been dangerous for him, though. Forward 50 stoppages.
3: Pit net in the ruck. Takes it in the end and just handballs to the goal square. Problems here, perhaps. Off the ground, Kemp under pressure, missing to the right. And through for a behind. Carlton by 13, 65-52. That's on the main internet and mobile scoreboard.
0: AFL Nation, 4-20 Pies.
4: 13 forward 50 stoppages to the Blues. Kick one goal, three.
0: AIA stats, Flossden. Lengthy kick. Lynch is going to get a free. Carlton fans disagreed with the interpretation of the rule.
4: This is a bit of the game I just don't like. That's better. Takes them short at least. Run to width. Open up the game. Hit the open side. Challenge the defence of Carlton.
0: Ralph Smith centre wing to right half forward. LaFau got up a little too early and was dumped a little late. The ball came off hands and out of play at right half forward. So Tigers going to the city end in this final term. They trail Carlton by 13 points. 5.5 played. Fourth quarter. Elders clock. Elders finance here for you.
3: 50 metres around from goal. Tigers to the city end. Ball thrown in, pit net. Winning it to the front, it'll tumble back to the boundary and over. And we'll do it all again. But a bit closer to Richmond's goal in their right forward pocket. No goals so far in this final term. Only two in the second half to this point.
4: Three. Just three in the third quarter.
3: Obviously one of them wasn't overly memorable from the throw-in.
4: Well, maybe for you.
3: Taranto. May have been hit high. No, said the umpire. The Blues clear. Back towards the members' wing. Haywood caught behind. Forced to spoil against Broad.
4: Imagine we forget that Mansell goal. That was such a great goal.
3: Oh, the set shot goal, yes.
4: Yeah. Such a good goal. And you've forgotten it.
3: And don't forget his first one in the first quarter.
4: That was a good goal. Best goal of the night.
3: Yeah, Curvis and Pitnet. Ground level, Taranto. He gets tackled by two Blues, one of them being Hewitt. And again, we'll have a stoppage just forward of the wing member's side for the Tigers.
0: Not quite game-sealing territory yet for Carlton. For Loctite, adhesives beyond the bond. McCall have got a heap of distance all the way to the square. It's a juggling mark on the fingertips from McGovern.
4: What about the left foot barrel?
0: He latched onto it nicely. McAuliffe. A chair up. Doing well in his defensive half role.
4: Well, McGovern has been shifted behind the ball now.
0: Ainsworth left half back. No one on the mark. So he shaped to go long and then just caught them napping. It was Kemp who was the short option centre wing. Kemp's kicking to Cripps in a 2-on-1. Might have been a chop of the arm, was it? No, it wasn't. Cumming did very well. Cumming.
4: Up ball against the superstar, Brownlow medalist. And the young fella does a great job to get it to ground.
3: I will throw it in, just forward of the wing for the Blues members' side. 65-52, eight played final term on the internet and mobile scoreboard. There's a whistle from the throw-in. What way is it going? It's going Carlton's way.
4: Cripps.
3: Yep.
4: So McGovern's gone behind the ball now because of Young going out, because they're short on tall defenders. So he's got the most experience and he's played a lot of his footy there.
3: Cripps goes short. The free kick was against Ralph Smith, who's got the job on Cripps. Short to Smith. Jagger Smith, 70 out from goal. Going into the pocket. He wants Kemp. Doesn't get to him. off hands, deep in the pocket, and off the ground with his left foot.
4: Like this morning, we nearly scored, but we didn't.
3: Yeah, that was more like the first penalty shot, missing by some margin, but he still was able to get her behind. Harry Soutar's penalty kick certainly wasn't too good.
0: No, looking forward to seeing Egypt in the Olympic diving coming up in LA 2028. Not salty at all from this morning.
4: That move done well.
0: Berry grips in a good tackle, bottom left-hand point of the square, or thereabouts, and we will have it thrown up. Kicking up the 9 minutes played in this final term, Elders Clock, Elders Finance here for you. Pit net. Put it into the path for Mansell in the end. It was advantage to Richmond from the hand of Pitnet, but it has been chopped off by Dirks and nothing on up the line. So retreats inside the left back pocket. Haynes off a standing start. Gee, the ball hung a long time in the air and Alger was almost able to intervene in front of Newman, but he got there just in the nick of time for the former Swan. And Nick Newman comes back to Haynes. So they just shift almost hockey style across half back. Now Haynes. Chera has to camp underneath it. Ralph Smith the spoil. Crumbs for Dirksen. Pings the kick low and flat and Cripps is out here.
3: Handball's over the top to Smith. Forward the further handball to Ainsworth. 60 out from goal. Centering one. Dangerous collision. No. Byrne got there just in time. With Richko coming in the other direction. And young Taylor Byrne marks 40 metres out from goal directly in front. That could have been a car crash.
4: This could be the end of the game too.
3: He's had an important kick before on the MCG to this end, the punt road end.
4: 13 minutes, but it just doesn't look like a high-scoring game.
3: Currently, the difference, 14 points. Carlton in front. Taylor Byrne to make it 20. Straight in front, leans back on it, was never online.
4: And it sort of exciting.
3: Is emblematic of the night. Not much is happening at all. 67-52, the Blues in front.
4: Oh, there's a reverse barrel.
0: Oh, how good. And it's on the chest, sliding in on the knees, Bolter.
4: He can mark that, he can mark anything.
0: It's the inside-out talk. Ford handball was good to Ralph Smith. Onto the mid of Steely Green. It was a little too cute. He'd handled it straight to Dirksen. Too strong was Chera. Just fended off Houghton and then got done by the second man in Steely Green.
4: Good follow-up. Steely's got to learn to take the territory at the right moments, even though he got the tackle-free kick. He's just got to take that ball forward a bit quicker if there's pressure on him.
0: Lynch calls him long. It's going to be a bit too short for Lynch. I think Houghton flew and ended up on his back. Ford handball was good. McGovern, Smith harassed off it. It was good from Campbell. Opportunity there for Cumming. And he's rolled into good tackle to put a halt to it all.
4: Ball do you agree that that's where the rule's wrong? He tries to balk and evade, and he gets pinged, and they don't pay holding the ball.
3: Yep. 100% agree. Nankervis winning the tap down to ground level. Blues win it, though. Smith sharing it with Walsh. Oh, Walsh bowed down holding the ball. No doubt about that one. Campbell, great tackle.
4: Come Richard, on, Tykes, take the game on.
3: That's right, they're trying hard. They just can't find a goal to put pressure on the Blues. Short towards Short, who goes long. Inside 50, off hands. Where are the crummers? Steely Green tries to kick off the ground. No purchase on the kick. Under all sorts of pressure is Haynes. Tackled over the boundary, deep in the right forward pocket by Lynch, and he'll be thrown in.
4: He just needed some composure. Houghton was free at centre-half forward, and Short, an experienced player, just needed to see him and hit that ball into the corridor.
3: 15 points the difference, 12 gone final term. Blues in front, but Richmond in attack. Ball thrown in. Nankervis palms it down. Houghton sharking.
4: Superstar. He's a superstar, this young man, I'm telling you.
3: They are in this game, the Tigers. They needed the first goal. The first goal of the final term, and it's 9 points the difference. Carlton 9-13-67, Richmond 8-10-58, and what a first goal in AFL football to get.
4: Great call, great bit of vision for all those Tigers fans. You're just here tonight. If you've seen one thing tonight and you've seen that, you should be really excited about what he's going to be for your football club. He's a very, very good young player. He's had 17 disposals for the night at 76%, and he's hit his first goal of his career. Is that first goal of his career?
0: No, I've sold Whitey under the bus there. Hello. It's his first goal this year. I've read the wrong column.
4: Oh, dear.
0: Whitey, I apologise profusely. Direct all complaints.
4: I don't apologise. I thought it was a great goal. I thought it was a special bit of play from a special young player. And you can understand why the Tigers went hard for him in the draft.
0: Just a little bit rusty. Read the wrong column of the stat sheet.
4: Got him.
0: Another great tackle in the middle. Dispossessed, but Carlton are going to get it back. Jagger Smith, just a bit too shallow on the kick. And Tom Brown went back with the flight to mark it. That was risque, to say the least. Bolter might have been tunnelled under it. No call, so Newman on to the left. Dropped it on a dime for Ison, who can go back and maybe ice it.
4: Who kicked the ball into the middle?
0: Tom Brown.
4: I like somewhat the intent. You've got to make sure where you go.
0: So back to 15 points. It won't be a game-sealing moment. The Loctite adhesives beyond the bond. You put them in a commanding position. Ison on the runway.
4: Point.
0: Shaves the post, did it? And a minor score. Yes, it did. So another twist and turn in the tail of tonight. The game that's not going to reach any great heights, but at least it's going to go down to the wire, Whitey.
3: Short or long, kick back into play. Florent tackled, lost it. Campbell through the traffic, takes a bounce, goes long inside 50. One-on-one, Cowan in trouble here against Mansell. Gets to the back. Alger, can he break the tackle? He can't. Handles back to Mansell, sockers into the pocket, trying to go after it again. It's out of play with a throw-in. The speed of Campbell.
4: When they go quick and direct, instead of slow and boring, they're much better. 54,923, that's a good crowd. It's not a beautiful night in Melbourne, is it? For you Melbournians.
3: 20 metres out from goal. Taranto sharks it, snaps. It's way to the right, it's a behind only. 15 played final term.
4: Tigers are making
3: Nine
4: their
3: points.
4: Last surge, aren't they?
3: Blues lead.
0: Would have been his first goal in AFL footy, Tim Taranto, if he had to kick that.
4: Tonight?
0: No.
4: Or this quarter, perhaps?
0: Just in this game. Rechko took a juggling mark, was able to out-body his opponent in Evans. So comes in board. Just got underneath the kick a little, so it hangs in the air a long time. Pitnet came on the angle, couldn't take the mark. Ainsworth couldn't take it, Mantle took him. Camped on top of the footy. Umpire gives herself a hug and says, I'll toss it up. 40 out to the right, directly in front of Richmond's goal. 8:11:59, the Tigers. 9:14:68, the Blues. Lynch slapped it to the Tigers' goal. It's going to come back out. Florent end over end. Haywood. And now Wade Byrne just missed the target by hand.
3: It's in the middle of the ground. It's loose. Who's going to get there first? Smith for the Blues. Couldn't pick it up initially, then overruns the football. Tigers through Rechko. Handball errant, taken by Byrne. Gets past one tackle. Loopy handball to Ainsworth in the middle. Kick goes through the hands of McAuliffe. Fortunately falls to Cottrell. Goes wide towards Kent. Won't quite get that far. Good spoil from Ralph Smith. Broad with the crumbs for the Tigers in the back pocket. Hemmed in on the boundary. Left foot kick. Has to be perfect. It almost was. But a good spoil there from Cowan to get the ball out of bounds. About 70 metres around from the Blues' goal when Alger thought he was going to take the mark. It's tight. It's tense. It's not pretty, but it's tense. And it's getting even more tense the longer this goes. 9 points Carlton's lead. Last quarter, halfway through it. From the throw-in, nothing really eventuates, at least initially. Coming out with it, Ralph Smith. Got a handball. Now they've lost it. Blues back with a footy. The kick inside 50 into the pocket. Kemp there. Great spoil in the end to get it away from Kemp. And over for a boundary throw-in by Anand. And we'll have a boundary throw-in 40 metres around from Carlton's goal.
0: For Strive, your streamlined small business growth platform. Tense stages in this game. 8:31 left. Walsh and Cripps both on the bench for the Blues. Ball thrown back into play. Rising up Rechko to take it out of the air, and he was taken to ground by Smith. So another stoppage inside the Blues forward 50. It's 40 out from goal in the right forward pocket. 9-point lead to Carlton. Taken out of the ruck by Pitnet. Missed the handball of Hewitt. I thought it was a good tackle from Banks.
4: Oh, No.
0: Dearie me. His hands are around the man's waist. Unless somehow the hip bone's connected to the neck bone. And anatomy wasn't really my go, but I'd have to see a replay for Harvey Norman. But this is a big decision and a big moment for Bendix Brakes.
4: Oh, look, it did get him high.
0: Okay.
4: The hand slipped high, so...
0: My apologies.
4: Letter to the letter of the law. It may be the game-sealing moment, though.
0: Hewitt on the runway. He'll kick from 48. Kick is on the way, and it is on target. And the Blues are on their way to six in a row.
4: Seven in a row. I know it sounds remarkable to say, but I think it's going to be seven in a row. So, again, the forward 50...
0: An operator will be with you shortly.
4: Forward 50 stoppages and free kicks that they build. They build pressure, and that's what basically turns the game. And George Hewitt, he's had a really, really good night. I mean, when you talk about some of the things that have changed with Josh Fraser, George Hewitt back in the side, last year's best and first winner. He's the highest rated player on the ground, I think, right now. Certainly for Carlton, with 26 disposals and a goal then.
3: Yeah, so he's got two goals now, both in the second half.
4: He's had, what's he done with the tackle stuff? He'd be killing the tackles too.
3: From the restart.
4: Eight tackles. Had a big night, George.
3: Cripps had it, handballed it further on. Cumming was there, lost it. Cotterill spins out of a tackle, kicks it to half forward, but straight to Brown. Right half back for the Tigers. Brown drives a long kick towards the members' wing. Lafau can't quite get there. Still doing okay, was Houghton. Shoveled out a handball to short at halfway on the members' wing. Kicking towards half four, but it's all Carlton. And Haynes takes the mark for the Blues at left half back. Haynes, he's got plenty of options. He'll just go short to Cowan. Sort of feel like that goal from Hewitt's just taken the sizzle out of the Tigers, who were all up and about when Houghton kicked that goal. Cowan kicking forward of the wing. Mackay is there. Spoils come. Front and centre, Cripps. Loops the handball over the top to Evans. Kick was smothered by Vlossen. Mackay there in support. Got a favourable ricochet. Handball's back to Evans. He can have another go at it. He kicks deep. Kempy's there, but so is Broad. And a great defensive mark from the Tiger. Multiple premiership winner.
0: Just over 6 minutes to play. The Elders clock. Elder Finance here for you. Short across the face of goal. Banks gives it back to Broad on the burst. Kick will just get there. Did a Benno call play on Vasili Green, and he stepped out of play. So it's going to be a boundary throw-in.
4: Do you reckon we're going to get River of Dreams tonight, perhaps?
0: just having a look.
4: From the piano
0: the
4: man.
0: Best show, the best songs with harmonica. Heart of Gold, Neil Young, with harmonica line.
4: Yeah. Neil Young, though, not Billy Joel.
0: No, I don't know if he's got to do Billy Joel exclusively,
4: well,
0: does he, Ken?
4: Don't change the routine.
0: He's done it once.
4: I mean, there's so many things.
0: Campbell's going to come away with it for the Tigers. Pops a kick along the line. Steely Green's not having a good run of it the last couple of minutes. He does get paid the mark here, though, on the outer side wing, centre of it. Walking the tightrope. So he goes inboard. Tresize. I'm going to be careful what I say. The last three things that have come out of my mouth have all been wrong.
4: Yeah, you're making me nervous.
0: Yeah, that's why I'm going to give it back to Whitey. Off you go.
3: Thanks, Sam.
0: Pleasure.
3: So the Tigers to go towards inside 50 territory. Lynch is there. Gets to the back. It evaded Taranto. Haynes will get there first for the Blues and just makes sure it goes over the boundary. So let's set the scene here. Carlton leading 10-4. 10-14-74 to Richmond 8-11-59. So it's a 15-point lead on the Mate Internet and Mobile scoreboard, and we've got 5 minutes remaining.
4: Enough
3: so the
4: time.
3: Tigers,
4: we've got enough time. Yep. We can get a Richmond goal.
3: If they can get one here, it just, again, puts the nervousness into the Blues. This one goes back out of bounds. But at the moment, at least, Carlton have got Richmond at arm's length. It's hard to see the Tigers kicking three goals. They've only kicked eight all night, but they did kick plenty of goals in that first turn. Now Curvis taking it out of the ruck, giving the handball to Taranto. Quick kick forward towards full forward. Lynch caught out of position. And Dirksen taking the defensive mark for the Blues. Lynch had front position, but floated over him. And Dirksen was able to take the mark in the last line of defence.
0: So he kicks across the face of goal. McGovern is going to run them out of defensive 50. No one really went at the footy. It's going to bobble back up to Steely Green. Ford handball good. Oh, Hotton ran into it. A lot of problems. He was in the form of icing. Oh. Somehow, for some reason, Steely Green was trying to out-muscle Patrick Cripps, and it's a couple of weight divisions different between those two. Ollie Holland's kick has to be good. The defensive effort from Broad was better than that. And Kemp, fist out of play, right half forward for the Blues. So under 4.5 minutes to play. Elders clock, Elders finance here for you. 15-point lead it is to the Blues from 8 Internet and Mobile. Have they done enough for 7 in a row?
3: Ball thrown in. Merging with the ball initially was Walsh, got tackled, lost it. McCullough for the Tigers. High kick back to the southern wing. LaFau's got 3 to beat and ends up clearing him. Lynch took it on the bounce and then scooped it forward. Still a chance for the Tigers, although Banks is immediately tackled to the ground and it will be balled up. Stay 74 to 59. I don't think fans of either team would be rushing home to watch the replay of this one. Whoever it is that wins.
0: Might be the shortest mini in KO history.
3: That's right. Pit net, palming it down. Smith through the traffic. Defensive handball to Florence. Florence fans it wide, wanting Mackay. Spoil comes over the top by Miller and again gets to the boundary.
4: He's been solid, hasn't he? Miller's done his, played his role pretty well from behind the ball. Bolt has been really good for the Tigers. So a couple of their experienced big fellas have done good. I've talked enough about young Hotton. He's a very good player. Nank, solid enough. And then Carlton have probably just dominated around the ball with Smith, Hewitt, Cripps, Walsh, share at their 5 highest position winners.
0: Some of the potential player of the games for World 30 rewards, more points, more travel. World 30 rewards, long kick to left half forward. Strong mark taken by Lynch. It will be paid. Erickson was the one that came up with it in the end. Mark will be paid to Lynch. Now he's 60 out, so probably too far out to score, looking for goal number 500, but he thinks, why not? You're going to load up. It won't have the journey. LaFau's got the leap. It went through his hand. Spits out the back. Rush behind. So the margin is 14 points now. With just over 3 minutes to play. Made Internet and Mobile AFL Nation with a 4-20 pie.
3: Newman.
4: Hasn't been a great second half.
3: No.
4: 3-7 Carlton kind. To 2-7 Richmond.
3: Being very kind. Can tell you, Chemist Warehouse around the grounds, that the Adelaide Thunderbirds won the netball grand final by 21 goals.
4: Never, ever in doubt.
3: The Melbourne Vixens. So the Vixens didn't go back-to-back.
4: Thunderbirds have won, what have they won, 3 of the last 4 or
3: yep,
4: something like that?
3: That's right.
4: Everything just seems to
3: Ralph
4: go
3: Smith
4: okay.
3: For the Tigers, back into the 50. How about this time for Lynch?
4: Here it is.
3: Yes, it
4: here
3: is Lynch! Juggling and marking in a big pack of players. And is this his moment for 500?
4: Come on, Whitey. You'll get the chance to call it.
0: Not his first.
3: 25 metres out from goal right of centre.
4: It'll be his first tonight.
3: All eyes on Tom Lynch.
4: Champion of the game, this man.
3: Kicking to the city end. Drop punt on its way. He doesn't score.
4: Didn't miss.
3: He's stuck in the nervous 490s.
4: 2-8 and 4 out in the fours against Carlton this year, Tommy.
3: It was important for him, but it was important for the match.
4: It was. It was massive for the match.
3: He didn't score from 25 metres.
0: Might be the game-sealing moment. The Loctite adhesives that go beyond the bond. Blues will just blast it out of defensive 50. It's going to come back in, though. It's a really good mark for size. Wall one to the back of the head. Knows the time is against him. Into the left forward pocket. Lynch went. So did LaFau. It was escorted over for a minor.
4: Yeah, it's got to be.
0: Oh, yeah, no pressure. It'll be a shot at goal.
3: Lynch wants it.
4: Give it to Lynch. Lynch
0: sprints to get it. But it's going to go to Campbell.
3: Good luck taking it off, Seth.
4: Just give it to Lynchy. Do the right thing.
0: It'll be LaFau standing next to the left behind post. He plays on quickly. Mike Kelty LaFau says
4: game's
0: don't
4: on.
0: Count us out yet.
4: 8 points, 1:40. 6-ish to go.
3: This is unbelievable. How are they still in it?
4: Well, what happens in a game of footy, both you have four quarters, and whoever scores the most. And if the scores are close, it gives you a chance.
5: Hang on, just let me get my pen, because
4: LaFalle's coming off.
5: I could probably use a bit of a tutorial on just the finer points of the game at the minute.
4: Well, that's what, you know, you do 13 years of coaching, it'll do that to you.
5: Yeah.
3: LaFalle's second goal has put Richmond within 8 points. 10-14-74 Carlton, Richmond 9-12-66 on the main internet and mobile scoreboard.
4: Stealth. It'd be stealth white, wouldn't it, if they steal this?
3: It would be.
5: It was so stealthy they didn't even run out of their
4: song.
5: Let's
4: watch this. I'm watching it. Well, I think he took it over the first time.
3: Back in the middle. McAuliffe got taken high. It was a free pick from the stoppage. Carlton flooding back. Handball given. Banks.
4: Lynch.
3: Belts it. Inside 50. Lynch. No, not quite. Couldn't hold on.
4: High tackle.
3: Free kick. Free kick, Richmond. 20 metres out directly in front.
4: This is on.
3: Seth Campbell running back to take the
4: Come
3: kick
4: on,
3: as
4: Seth.
3: Quickly as possible. If he kicks this, it's 2 points the difference.
4: And they've kicked 3-2 from centre bounce. So they can do it. They've had 5 scoring shots from centre bounce, 12-8. A moment in time for this young Richmond team. Can they find a way to win this centre bounce? 56 seconds on the clock. We've been here all night for this moment. Who's going to call it home?
5: Carlton are a bit like the deer thought they'd gotten the watering hole safely. But
4: you didn't mind volunteering, did you?
5: The Tigers are stalking their prey all the way to the end.
4: What are we doing?
5: Under a minute. 2-point lead of the Blues.
4: Go!
5: Retzko out of the middle. Watton and Curtis did. I don't quite understand. Little toe poker inside 450. Nomar taken to Ranto. Tough tackle. Took his opponent to ground and will have it tossed up front edge of the square.
4: 40 seconds.
5: Ball thrown up. Walsh just absorbs the tackle.
4: Open it up, Tigers. Get outside. Make them kick the ball.
3: Front part of the square for Richmond. They're down by 2 points, but in attack. Nankervis belts it into the 50. Richmond's way. They dive on the football 40 metres out.
4: Umpire says,
3: we'll ball it up. Carlton have got every single player inside Richmond's forward 50.
4: 32 seconds.
3: Nankervis tapping it. Campbell lurking. Still Campbell. Gets a handball.
4: Yes.
3: Taranto got tackled. Stripped of the football. No free kick. Haynes gets tackled. Umpire says I'll ball it up 40 metres out from goal. They had 2 looks at it there, Richmond. Umpire throws it up quickly. Pitnet tapping it down. Haynes gets tackled. Haynes is tackled well, but it will be balled up. So many players around this football. Umpire again throws it up quickly. Pitnet, Campbell's there, loses it. Diving on the football of the Blues.
5: Oh.
3: They're just trying to hold it up and they can again.
4: I've heard ball 5 times.
5: I think he took on the tackle there.
4: They're just running in it because they're just icing the game.
3: Nankervis and Pitnet. Pitnet knocks it away. Outside 50. It might be coming back. No, terrific tackle over the boundary. It will be thrown in.
4: That'll be out of time, I reckon. 3 seconds. 2. Carlton win their 7th from an impossible position of losing.
5: Siren's going to sound with the ball in the air. Nankervis palms it down. The Blues evade the jaws of the Tigers to make it 7 in a row and take their place inside the top

It wasn't the prettiest, but it goes in the book. A crucial 4 points, and they are inside the top 10. That is very hard to believe. Seven in a row under Josh Fraser. 10-12-72. The Tigers kicked a couple late to keep it very interesting. The Blues hang on. 10-14-74. A two-point win in the end. They're not going to write songs about this one, but it was exciting to the end.

0: Matty Cottrell's going to go warm up the harmonica. They'll be singing the song tonight, but they very, very nearly lost it late, Adam White.
1: So when these two teams met back in round one, it was Carlton 75 over Richmond 71. Tonight it's Carlton 74 over Richmond 72, and both games were played so similarly. It's quite remarkable.
2: Yeah, you shouldn't have to watch it twice.
1: That's right.
2: You shouldn't have to watch that twice, and I have. I've been lucky enough to do both these games, and a nice close finish got us excited. Poor old Tommy Lynch again has had moments where he could have potentially got the Tigers over the line. Carlton, where we got them on the ladder, 10th or 9th now or something? We couldn't have them 9th, could we?
0: I've got them in 10th position.
2: Yeah,
0: got them in 10th.
2: With 95.95%.
0: So 1-8 to 8-8.
2: Yeah, and they'll go back out of their 10 if North Melbourne were to win tomorrow against Port Adelaide, which, you know, we think Port Adelaide would be start favourites in that game. So Carlton at the end of round 17, after being, what we say they were, 1-7?
0: Yep.
2: 1-8.
0: 1-8.
2: 1-8 to 8-8 and in the top 10. Wild card round. All those Carlton fans who didn't want to know about wild card round, do you reckon they want to know now?
0: I think they'd be pretty excited about the prospect. I think there'd be a few go, you know what, I didn't like the top 10, but now that I'm coming around to it.
1: And if it did stay that way, which it's unlikely that it will with so much footy to be played, it would be Geelong and Carlton in a wildcard match.
2: And they beat them last time they played.
1: And Carlton often beat Geelong in recent times.
2: Just quickly go through these and give me a tick or a cross. Just give me a yes or a no. Carlton and Hawthorn.
0: Hawthorn.
2: Also, it's a no. That's what I asked for, yes or a no. Collingwood, Carlton.
1: Cross.
2: Collingwood and the Suns, Melbourne. In Melbourne. Carlton win that, don't they?
1: Yes.
2: Against the Suns.
1: Yep.
2: I didn't say against Fremantle. I said the Suns.
0: You actually said Collingwood and the Suns, which is why we got confused.
1: You said Collingwood and the Suns. Right. I didn't really know what you were saying.
2: Sorry, my fault.
0: No, Ken, what I've got's contagious, clearly.
2: Carlton on the Lions.
1: Cross.
0: Cross.
2: St Kilda and the Lions at Marvel. So St Kilda and Carlton and Marvel. I've been rattled all night. And they finished with Bulldogs versus Carlton. And then Carlton will play Fremantle. So it's a tough draw. It's a tough draw to get there. But if they do get there, they're certainly going to earn it.
1: It might be a 50-50 draw, based on what you're saying, at best.
2: Or they might win half and lose half.
1: Which would put them... If you
2: go 50-50 from here...
1: That's what I'm saying. You'd be a chance.
2: 50-50 from here, they've got 8 wins. They're going to have 12 wins. That's enough.
1: The problem, Kenny, is their percentage is 96.
2: All right, it's not enough.
1: No, but then you look... Now, Bulldogs' percentage is 90. Collingwood's is 104. So it's not like it's catastrophic.
2: Yeah. Anyhow, I mean, the game tonight was catastrophic.
1: Yes, it was.
2: In lots of ways. It was sheeting rain.
0: Mm.
2: There were some unusual decisions getting paid.
0: Some unusual things said in the box.
2: Yep. A lot of mistakes for first goals and last goals and next goals.
0: Winning streaks.
2: But there were some highlights. There were some absolute highlights. I mean, Mansell's dribble goal.
0: Yes.
2: Was an unbelievable goal. It started in the first quarter, so it started it off well. And, we'll go through some of the highlights later on. The Kemp umpiring. Kemp umpiring there at one point, and he called. Oh, wait and take no advantage. That didn't happen. He didn't need to call that. And you get to do that. I look out on the ground, and Akers is out there getting to do that wonderful thing that the emergency gets to do. When the game's over and no one's here to watch you, and they don't care, you get to run around and do probably about 10 kilometres of running, and with the head of fitness or the runner as it is tonight, to get yourself the right miles into your legs for the preparation for the next game. So. And you might still be playing in the VFL, but you get to do it at the MCG. I suppose that's one bonus.
0: Get heckled by fans who...
2: There couldn't be anyone waiting around to heckle the emergency, surely.
0: People do, Ken. Do for some reason, people heckle a person who's on an AFL list who's doing something that they would never get anywhere near themselves. But there we go. That's just how the world works.
2: Inside again. I've had some great moments in the last 24 hours. Unbelievable moments. Anyhow, we see the Richmond boys going into their room.
1: We had a great breakfast this morning.
2: They go into their rooms
1: the whole
2: and
1: of the year.
2: They'll be. How would they be? I mean, How do you take that game if you're a Richmond? Because I watched the game with a little bit of, with a lot of disappointment in the game style that they were playing with for a lot of it. I loved their energy at the start of the game, but I didn't like the way they just turned it into a bit too much of a slog for them. Because when they were exciting, and even in those last, like, you know, the last 3 or 4 minutes when teams get a sniff and they can win it and they'll just go for everything, I'd love to see them almost play like that more consistently. The losing margin might be bigger if you do have bad games, but you also might find that you can win a few more games by the energy that you create.
1: Ken, I've seen Richmond play like that quite a few times this year, where for half an hour they've been quite electric and move the ball and change lanes, and then within the same game go real stodgy real quickly. And I remember against Adelaide, it looked like they were going to beat Adelaide there at one point, and then they just fall into bad habits. And tonight, you know, bursting out of the blocks, kicking 5 goals in the opening term, a 3-goal lead, and you think, hang on a sec, but they just, yeah, they can't sustain it for whatever reason.
2: No, I mean, that happens with youthful sides, but I think it's more the style of footy that they're playing. If you play the same style and you can see them stopping because they just haven't had enough pre-seasons to be fit, but they've got quite enough, you know, there's quite a bit of experience still in the side. So there's enough moments where they can slow the game down, play a bit more tempo footy if they needed to. They won clearance tonight by 12.
3: Should be able
2: to. So they've been able to do some good work around the ball. You know, the contest stuff is okay. I just feel like their open field play, whether it's not practiced or trained enough and at this stage, and that might be to do with availability even at training. It might be a bit of that. As we have a look down into the Carlton rooms and about to cross down to the Song, I think we're going to, and there's plenty of hanger-oners in that room, isn't there now? I had a look in there 7 weeks ago and I couldn't find anyone. I couldn't find anyone in the rooms. Here we go.

0: are we waiting for? Are we waiting for some more singing? No? I thought the piano man might have been going to do something.
1: Yes, no harmonica tonight from Mr. Cottrell.
0: No.
2: So we did give him some suggestions of songs with
0: we had some great songs to run with.
1: Well, Lockie Cowan will join us in the Carlton Rooms shortly, with the Blues winning tonight 10-14-74 over Richmond 10-12-72. So in the last quarter...
0: Didn't notice Lockie that much in the game, did you?
1: The Tigers kicked three goals.
0: 14.
1: To the Blues 1. That was the final quarter rundown. So, yes, it's... I don't know what to make of it, Kenny. I mean, at the end of the day, the Blues have won, and it's seven in a row, and they roll on, but they'd want to play a lot better than that next week against Hawthorn.
0: Yeah, well, as I said before the game, if you go through some of their seven in a rows, it doesn't matter how you get them. A four-point margin against Geelong, 5 points against the worst team in the comp, Essendon, 2 points tonight against the second-worst team in the competition. You know, so they beat GWS. Was a good win for them up there. Smashed the Eagles, which you expect that they... should do. But Geelong wins their best win, I'd imagine. Port Adelaide was a good win over in Adelaide. I've seen that game. And, you know, they beat the Bulldogs by, what was that, 12 points. So, but, gee, as you said, won it. Like, you think of their last game before they got on this roll against Brisbane, and you think about that game as their last quarter against Brisbane. In that game, they kicked 5-2 in that game to come storming home. And then Michael was done and Josh took over, and he looks like now the question will come again tonight, won't it? Josh, have you changed your mind about coaching?
1: He'll have to keep
0: in full-time capacity.
1: He'll have to keep coming. Lockie Cowan is in the rooms for us on AFL Nation. Lockie, congratulations.
3: G'day, thank you very much. Thanks for having me.
1: What'd you think of that? We're trying to work out how to describe it, because it was, we'll be honest with you, it was a bit of a tough watch at times.
3: Yes, it felt pretty scrappy out there, but that's a credit to Richmond. They made it scrappy. They came at us in that last quarter. It's a real credit to them. They played good footy.
1: And is it a credit to you in a way that you didn't play overly well but still found a way to win? That sort of, that winning habit's sort of a good thing to have at the moment.
3: Yeah, it is a little bit of a credit to us. Like, we screwed up and ended up getting the job done. But, look, we've got things to work on, and I'm sure we'll go back during the week and watch over the vision and get to work at that.
0: And, Lockie, you got really short on with your tall backs by the end of the night with Young going out of the side. You had to bring someone back from the forward line to help you out.
3: Yeah, Gov came back and done a good job. He's played there before, so it fits in seamlessly down there, which was nice.
0: And what about the rushed point that was given in a free kick to Richmond to really close the game up? What did you think?
3: Yeah, I wasn't sure. I thought it went over the line first, but
0: yeah, I did too.
3: The umpire didn't think so, but I guess we'll just have to watch that back and see what happened.
0: So from here, you know, you've had now Josh for the seven wins in a row. What will the review look like from here? What will Josh typically focus on for you on Monday?
3: It's all process, so we'll go back and watch where we went wrong and what we could get better at, and then it's just about getting better every day. Fraser Spiggott driving that, getting better every day in our blue collar footy, so we'll bring everything back to that in the review.
0: And the other one I've got for you, talk to us about George Hewitt. I mean, his turnaround since Josh has also taken over has been phenomenal. He won the best and fairest last year, and he was found himself in the VFL for a long period of time. His transformation in this run of wins has been amazing.
3: Yeah, Georgie's a star. He gets to work. He's one of the hardest trainers, so I don't see why it doesn't come out every game day. He's been really good. Even when he went back to the VFL, he's really good as a leader down there and getting the young boys up and about. And, he just comes in and plays a role every single day. It's good.
2: Funny old game footy, Lockie, isn't it? You're 1-8 and you've got to say goodbye to a coach, and it wouldn't have been the funnest place to be. And then all of a sudden you win seven in a row, you're 8-8, you're inside the top 10. There's a lot of season left to play out, but gee, it's a strange old game at times, isn't it? What have you made of the last 7 weeks?
3: It hasn't changed too much within the four walls. I mean, we've always been process-driven and just controlled what we can control, but the vibe's always been good around the club, and we stuck together and we're a connected group. So I know why the turnarounds happen. We just stay connected every week, and I'm sure we'll do the same.
2: Have you guys discussed the potential of of maybe getting one of those wild card spots, or when you sat down and when Josh took over and said, what do you want to get out of the rest of the year? What was the group's, I suppose, focus?
3: I think we're just taking it week by week at the moment, just trying to stack wins together, and hopefully the result will take care of itself. But yeah, at the moment, we're just trying to stay present and connected as a group and focus on week by week.
2: And what about for you personally? I always look in, across the sheet that we have of all the players, and whenever I see someone's from Tasmania, we all know what's coming. I think you're contracted to 2028. Do you look that far ahead, or as you just said, you're a week-to-week operator?
3: No, I'm a day-to-day operator, actually. I'm just trying to get through each day.
2: Fair enough. Hey, and some days are a bit harder than others, so good on you. Nicely done. Straight batted and done with a nice high elbow for that one too, Lockie, so good technique. Mate, congratulations. It wasn't pretty, as we said, but it is 7 wins in a row now. You square your season. Enjoy it. It's been an incredible ride, and the fans are coming along for it with you as well. We look forward to seeing what happens next for the Blue Baggers.
3: Sweet. Thanks, boys. Appreciate it.
2: Lockie Cowan. Down in the Carlton Maroons, we thank them for their access on Stealth Night at the MCG. The Tigers almost stole it late, Kenny, but in the end, the Blues were able to hang on for 7 in a row. The player interview for Temper Sleepwell, the Temper Sleepwell player, he's going to walk away, Lockie Cowan, with a Temper pillow. A great night's sleep with Temper. The difference is Temper. A great night's sleep night after night after night. That's the difference. The difference is Temper. All the celebrations in the room for Tobin Brothers Funerals, celebrating lives every day of the year. We will work through our post-game awards on the other side of this. It was a 2-point win in the end to the Blues against the Tigers on a Saturday night on AFL Nation.
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0: before defeat Richmond 10-12-72. The Tigers came late. They almost pinched it. They had the ball inside their forward 50 for most of the last minute, but couldn't find a way to score that final goal. Sam Hargroves will be with us again shortly, and he'll take you all the way up until midnight, where he'll be taking your calls on 1300 736 736. But before that, Ken Hinckley and I are going to go through all the categories for the night. Ken, we'll start with the most flexible player for Cooper's Animal Health. Flip it with Flexalt, the flexible oral sheep lice treatment.
1: Well, I've tried to spread them around the awards night in between the both teams, and I thought there was a couple of players for both teams who were reasonably flexible, but the one I liked the most, I mean, McGovern went from forward to back. The one I liked the most was Bolter. For Richmond, you know, played in the ruck and played forward, gave him good targets. Wherever he was in the game, I thought he did all right, kicked 2 goals, 2. And, you know, he really was Richmond's clearest winner on the night, I think, and looked like a player who could have got him over the line if they could have provided a few more quality entries.
0: Tackler of the game for Bar Crusher Boats, Australia's ultimate fishing weapon.
1: Tackling's not one of the greatest parts of the game for me, but it's a very important part for a team to win. And when you win by 2 points, have a player out there that had made 9 tackles in George Hewitt, it's a pretty good performance. So he's our tackler of the game.
0: To go with his 26 disposals and 2 goals, he might figure a little bit later on. The growth player for Nutrien Water, your irrigation pump and filtration specialists.
1: Well, for those who are listening, and there would have been plenty listening into our great call, there would be no doubt they would understand my passion for younger players. And Taj Houghton, I thought, was an outstanding player. And just some of the things he does, I don't necessarily look at... When I'm looking at young players, I don't always look at the whole 4 quarters and everything that, because he made some mistakes. He made lots of, you know, junior mistakes, I would call them, at this level, but he made some unbelievable things. And I just thought I said in the call, I think he's a star, this kid. I think he's going to be a star of the future. He had come off, was it a hip and at the start of this year? And maybe in his draft year, he had ACL or something well. So he's had some significant injuries, but he comes straight in last week, plays, and then he plays again tonight, and he impacts the game as well as any young player you could wish to see. And I think he had, 18 disposals for the game. He worked really hard all game and did a really good, he's a star
0: of the
1: future.
0: He's got a bit of X factor.
1: He's got more than a bit. He's got a lot.
0: Yeah.
1: He's a future super player in this competition, I think, with the way he goes. And then you think about, Grill wasn't out there tonight. You know, Lawler hasn't been out there for a long time. You know, Cumming was, I thought, also did some good things. So there's no doubt that Richmond's youthful players, they give you something to look forward to if you're a Tigers fan.
0: All right, the one percenter of the game, -1 Refrigeration Transport, your trusted Australian family business for all things refrigerated logistics Australia-wide.
1: I'm going with Frank Evans. I'm going with Frankie Evans' tackle crossing forward 50 for the Richmond Tigers in the second quarter. He just kept at it all night. He had, another really strong performance. Frankie's become an absolute great 1% player for the Carlton Footy Club, and he's getting picked very, very early every week from now on, or from this year, in the Carlton Footy Club side, and which a great credit. He's been to 3 clubs. Been to 3 clubs, and he's finally now made his way into a side, and he's a permanent fixture in the side. So he is absolutely everything you want to be in a football team, mate. A great team player who just does whatever the team needs.
0: So what has he improved, Ken, from the player he was at Port Adelaide to the player he is now at Carlton?
1: His growth was getting there, I thought, at Port Adelaide. He was actually improving bit by bit, and he was learning to, you know, he got himself extra fit at Port Adelaide, and then he's kept that going and even fitter again, I think, and his willingness to work right up. Because when Frank was drafted, I think, to Geelong, I think he was a bit more of a forward pocket goal sneak, because he could kick a goal from anywhere almost in the forward line. But now he's changed that game to being the high, hard-working half forward, and he works up and back. You'll see him in the back 50, as we talked about it, with his tackles in the back 50, and then you'll see him get right to the goal square at the fall of the ball of the big forwards, and if he needs to, he can kick a goal.
0: All right, the game-silly moment for Loctite. Loctite, fast, strong and reliable adhesives that go beyond the bond. We have to really wait. The game-silly moment was the fact that the Blues didn't give up that goal in the last minute, that they kept laying the tackles and jumping on the ball, and they just didn't give away a free kick.
1: Yeah, the goal that Hewitt kicked from the stoppage, what we thought was nearly a suspect free kick from the umpire who was out of zone, who paid it, and it was just a high tackle, and so it just goes to show in moments in a game, you know, to win a game of football, a forward 50 goal stoppage free kick by George Hewitt, it was the moment that clearly seals the game, because they only win by 2 points. So the last goal they kick is that moment that puts them in front enough that they can hang on in those last 50 seconds from the centre bounce.
0: All right. Loctite adhesives, beyond the bond.
1: Running man.

0: And the running man, this is a great award, this one. I love this one.
1: Yeah, the who ran the most kilometres for OMF, better sleep for better recovery at the home of mattress, bedroom, bedding and furniture. Who do you think it was?
0: I know who it was.
1: Oh, okay. Because he was started at odds on favourite.
0: Yeah, that's right. He was all. I'd written him down in the on my pad before the game started because he just runs miles. He just keeps going. He was 2.2 k's better than the next best.
1: It's a big number, 17.1.
0: Yeah, it's a big number, but he does that all the time, and that's where that's his value to Carlton. He's untidy a little bit with ball in hand at different moments, but you can rely on him to go point post to point post. And as a coach, they're the players that are really valuable when you know they're going to turn up in the right spots.
1: An unmissable moment for Drinkwise. You won't miss a moment if you drink wise.
0: Well, there was a kick from young Ison to Chera in the second quarter.
1: Yes.
0: It was a spearing kick, and the celebration from the young fella after he kicked it, you could just tell he loves his leg. He loves the ability to hit a hard target, and he went for a couple, but this one came off, and Shearer kicked a goal from it. So it was a really, really nice kick. And again, I do tend to look for the young moments, the younger player moments, that they have their moments in the lights.
1: It was one of his better nights tonight. He may have faded a little bit. He ended up with 12 disposals. I must confess, I thought he had a few more than that, but he did have... He had 7 in the second term, so 10.
0: When they played their best, he was in it.
1: Yeah, that's right. That's good. Yeah, that's absolutely fair.
0: So they kicked 5-4 in that second quarter, and he was a big part of the 5-4.
1: The goal of the day and goal of the year contender for Beaumonts, where bathrooms begin. Beaumonts for bathroom wear.
0: Well, there's no doubt in my mind it was Mansell's dribbler in the first quarter. It was an unbelievable goal, so he gets the votes, and rightly so.
1: He's missed a lot of the year, Ryan Mansell.
0: Yeah, he has.
1: Even just coming back these last couple of weeks.
0: He's a good spirit player.
1: Yeah.
0: He's a really good spirit player. He's one of them boys who plays right on the edge and right to the end, and that's what you love about him. And I'm sure that's why Adam got him back in the side as quick as he can, because he does, you know, again, he helps those younger smalls in the front half to learn to be great, aggressive, small forwards, and that makes a big difference to good sides.
1: Our player of the night for World 360. More points, more travel, more 360 rewards. We need the 3, 2, and 1.
0: Well, start with 1. I went with Jagger Smith. He was pretty solid all the way through the game. He had 9 score involvements. What do you have? A highest possession winner on the ground. I think he had 29, if I can remember rightly now. So he gets the 1 vote. For me, Noah Bolter kept him in the game. So I gave him the 2 votes, even though he wasn't an every quarter player, and he wasn't absolutely a standout player. But when it's a 2-point margin, someone from Richmond had an influence enough in this game to keep them in the game right to the very end. And the 3 goes to George Hewitt. I think he tackled, he kicked goals, he won clearances, he won possessions, he worked hard, he just kept trying and running the whole game. You know, it's a great turnaround. I mean, he is one of the successes of Josh Fraser coming into the coaching seat, because he's managed to get himself back in the team. I would love to see what the best and fairest votes look like for the last 7 rounds and how many George Hewitt's got. I think he'd be right there with Cripps and Walsh. I think they would be the 2 that would be at the top, and maybe Harry Dean and then Jagger Smith. But I think George Hewitt would be in the top 4 or 5 for sure. In the last, well, from what I've seen consistently, he's always appeared at the top of the ball winners, the hard workers, and the reliables. That's what you love.
1: It's interesting, Sam Walsh's numbers tonight. He had 16 disposals in the first half, but only had 6 in the second half, including only 1 in the last quarter. It was a strange night, wasn't it?
0: Well, that was Carlton in the early part of the year.
1: Well, it felt like the old Carlton tonight.
0: Yeah, well, because Sam had fallen out of the game. Cripper had kicked a couple of big goals, but he didn't have a massive, massive game. It was left to Jagger Smith, and it was left to, you know, George Hewitt to do it. And even Shearer had a great quarter, where in the second quarter he had 11 disposals, and he only had that one real big quarter. But outside of that, it was the other players who were the winners for them. And obviously the reason they get the 2-point victory was from those boys.
1: It does feel, Ken, that this is still going to be Carlton's big challenge, is that as much as they've been brilliant over the last 7 weeks to win 7 in a row, it was sort of, a few of those were free swings. Now, all of a sudden,
0: it's
1: matches of consequence now. And this was Carlton's problem earlier in the year and last year, being able to perform under pressure, under the pressure of expectation and under the pressure of consequence. So we're going to see this now over the next 6 weeks. So we're going to learn a lot about the team, but we're also going to learn a lot about Josh Fraser as a coach, because he's going to have to be able to do what Michael Voss wasn't able to do in the last sort of year and a half.
0: More, I think it's as much to do with what the players are going to do.
1: Yeah, definitely. The leaders, too.
0: Not necessarily Josh. Josh will set them up the same way as he has, because that will be the difference. When it was Michael, we were questioning whether Michael was the right person to do that. And then Josh has come in, and we can't question whether Josh has been the right person to get them to play well. Now we're going to be able to ask the players, well, are you capable of playing well enough when the consequence becomes real? That's what happens, isn't it?
1: Definitely.
0: The consequence becomes real. And what I've seen tonight, I would say no, they won't. There won't be enough. I don't want to write them off, but I just question whether if that's where you're at. And I've seen a couple of close, as I said, Essendon by 5 points, Richmond by only a couple of points a couple of times. I doubt that, and I think Carlton are probably aware of that too. I doubt that Carlton making it to the wild card round would be seen as a great success for them. And it might just get in the way of progress. That's what I'd be worried about.
1: If you're Josh, do you bring it up with the senior players and kind of put it on them and say, right, okay, it's over to you guys now, or do you not want to bring it up?
0: No, I think if I'm Josh, I'm staying out of that a little bit because of where he's at with his career. He's sitting in the seat as an interim coach. He's working on relationships and building relationships with players. I don't think he needs to add to the pressure of these players. They've had a year of, to this point, a fair bit of pressure. He just needs to continue to I think what Lockie said, stay in the day-by-day moment. Make sure they're trying to get better every day. Make sure they're improving with everything they do at the football club each day. Whether they win or don't win enough between now and the end of the year, I don't think that's a big... Because they're not winning the premiership. It's like, they're not. And they've got Cody Walker to come in. In some ways, the wins are hurting them because the points go up for Cody. And they're getting a higher draft pick, which is not enough. So it's a crazy game sometimes. You sit there at different times of the season and go, do we want to experience winning? And Richmond want to win. They need to experience winning. Carlton, where are they at? I just keep going after the younger players and put them in the pressure situations, because what we've seen in the past hasn't been able to survive through these pressure situations. Putting those younger players in there, and don't be frightened to put more in there if that's what you've got available, and find out a bit more.
1: It's really interesting because I actually 100% agree with you. I think they've just got to, you think of the progression of the likes of, say, Billy Wilson coming off halfback. You've got to keep giving him really responsible positions in the defence and see what happens with Camp. Can he be that key forward that they need? Ison, he's played every game since Josh has come in.
0: Jagger Smith, every centre bounce almost. Whether he's on the ground, he's got to be in the centre bounces. That's what I would say.
1: Not high half or where he was.
0: Yeah, at the expense of Chera or even Walsh. No, not so much Sam, because Sam's probably the future captain.
1: Well, Chera's gone on to wing or half back.
0: Yeah, that's right. I wouldn't push Chera back in to push Smith out.
1: Yep.
0: Maybe you can, if you're worried about Smith coping because he's coming off an ACL, but this is his second year in the system, but the first year was a wasted ACL season. So he's now just got to be looked after a little bit, but he's got to continue to improve. And he did that tonight. I can imagine a moment where he's their best player very quickly.
1: So last question. When it comes to those sorts of decisions that you're talking about, are they decisions that are made by the coach, or does the CEO and the footy manager get involved and say what is actually best for us as a football club, not for now, but for long term?
0: Yeah, there'd be guidance. That's what I'd call it. There'd be guidance, and there'd be genuine guidance around and a discussion with Josh and Chris and Graham around, hey, listen, Josh, what you've done is great to this point in time. What we need to see, we've got a list manager, still a point, all those things that have got to happen. We need to explore and expose this list as much as we possibly can. We're not telling you to pick a bad side. We're just saying, for a 50-50 call, Blake Akers is, if it's Blake Akers and another young player, pick the young player if that's what we can do. I think that's where they'll lean into that. I don't have any doubt about that.
1: Yep. Thank you for tonight.
0: It's been a busy 24 hours you and me together. We've had some good times. You've messed up
1: hours.
0: A fair bit, but most of it's been all right.
1: Oh, yes, of course. All right, our final break for Bendix. When it comes to breaking, Bendix are the best. There's a lot of laughing going on in the back of the box.
0: Oh, they're unkind to you. I don't know what they're laughing about.
1: I was
0: tongue-in-cheek. They don't sound like they're tongue-in-cheek. Sound like they've swallowed their tongues.
1: Put your foot down with confidence with Bendix. Up next, Sammy will be back. He's had his sustenance. He's going to take you through to about 2 in the morning, taking your calls.
0: He should.
1: On 1300 736 736.
0: And make sure they ring in and ask the questions they need to ask of Sammy. If you're a Richmond fan, ask the questions about your game style. Ask the questions about your youth. Ask the questions about the umpiring. Don't be frightened to ask.
1: And if you're
0: Carlton people, just keep ringing that phone number and telling us how happy you are, because Sam is a closet Carlton supporter.
1: 1-300-736-736. AFL Nation for 4 and 20 pies, Australia's favourite fan food. We'll catch you at the footy at some point over the next few days or the next week, but Sam Hargraves will be back after this.
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0: 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Winners today, the D's over the Hawks in quite an extraordinary game. They got out to over 90 points ahead of the Hawks before they stormed home, kicking 12 unanswered to make a game of it. But the D's by 35 points. The Giants ended the streak of 14 by the Dockers to the tune of 21 points at Marnica Oval. The Suns went down to the Pies in a pretty spicy affair up in the Sunshine State at People's First Stadium. It was the Pies by 6 points in the end, and a lot to come out of that game for Ben Long. What will he get for the shoulder into the back of the ribs of Braden Maynard? And will Braden Maynard get anything sent his way for making contact with an umpire? There are some conflicting views of that incident. Maynard and Tuke Miller look like they both made contact with that umpire from some vision that's doing the rounds at the moment. So a lot to play out from that game. And then in the last game on this Super Saturday on AFL Nation for Toyota, it was the Blues making it 7 in a row. They square their season up at 8-8. A 2-point win against the Tigers at Stealth Night at the MCG, and they've won 7 in a row under Josh Fraser. 1-300-736-736, taking all of your calls through till midnight tonight. 0433-98-11-16. Trav's in Coburg. G'day, Trav.
1: G'day, mate.
0: What'd you make it tonight?
1: Mate, 7 on the trot. Give Josh the job.
0: He's got to want it, though, Trav.
1: Nah, he wants it, mate. He actually wants it. He's just not saying it out loud.
0: Oh, so you reckon this is all a negotiating ploy?
1: Mate, he's got this. He's a smart man. He's just snaking his way around, and then he's going to suck him like that, right at the end. Just get it on the chin.
0: So you think you'll just say, no, I don't want to be a part of it, I don't want to be a part of it, and then on the final day when the interviews are just about to wrap up, he might just knock on the door and say, actually, you know what? I'm going to present.
1: That's correct, mate. You know why? Because the baggers are the flaggers, 2026.
0: You reckon you're winning a flag in this season, 2026?
1: Mate, I'm going to give you a rap. That's what I'm going to do. That's how confident I think we are about winning the flag.
0: You're actually going to give me a rap, as in you're going to rap some bars? Like
1: I'm
0: freestyle?
1: I'm going to rap some bars about the baggers,
0: all right? All right, go for it. This is going to be great.
1: All right. Baggers, baggers, yeah, we're the flaggers. Give Josh the job. He's got the razor. Yeah. Flaggers. 26. Baggers. Oh, baggers!
0: Listen, I don't know if I'd spin the chair if this was The Voice, but I'd certainly love the enthusiasm, Trav. I appreciate the call, mate. Thank you very, very much. You've put a smile on my face, and I'm glad the Blues were able to put a smile on yours as well. 1-300-736-736-0433-98-11-16. Dom's in Burwood. G'day, Dom. Dom, come on in, mate.
2: No worries. G'day, how are you?
0: You're on air, mate.
2: Yeah. Seven would like to redo the fixture for the games they're shown for the next 5 weeks. Then Carlton are playing Collingwood. We've got Hawthorn. We've got Brisbane, St Kilda, Gold Coast and the Lions. So I reckon that Carlton, Collingwood in 2 weeks will probably be the biggest game Foxtel have for the year. And just on Josh Fraser, I mean, he is doing the best apprenticeship of any coach ever. And I'm pretty easy. I've heard him on the radio. I think it'll get to the stage towards the end of the year. They'll either offer him the job or he'll go it and get it. Because, I mean, when you think about it, they don't give it to him. How can they go and give it to, say, a Hayden Skipworth or any of these other guys that haven't even coached? And the big thing with him is he's actually coached his 3 VFL teams.
0: Hey, Dom, hold that thought. When we get to you on the other side, we've got a hard break here, but I want to continue on that line of questioning. This is AFL Nation, Blues by 2 points. Your calls, 1-300-736-736.
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7: Round 18 is here and Sunday afternoon footy is a great one. The Newcastle Knights taking on the Dolphins. They face off at McDonald Jones Stadium and both teams looking for a big result in front of a packed house. The Knights will be hoping to add another win to their tally.
8: Ponga. Oh, drink water goes up. Fletcher Sharp.
9: Comes to Schneider. Guitar on the last tackle. Keanu Kitty. Here comes the hammer. And the hammer outleaps him and scores the try.
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0: I'm Tasava Brown. The New South Wales Premier has pledged to revive train manufacturing, earmarking two sites near Newcastle for a new factory. The plan will create hundreds of jobs in the Hunter region and boost local manufacturing. Lord Mayor of Newcastle, Gavin Morris, says it's exciting.
1: It's absolutely fantastic news. This is what we have been asking for. Newcastle and the Hunter, we need factories, we need jobs, and nobody builds trains better than Novocastrians.
0: Socceroos fans are not thrilled, but were well behaved at Live Science as they watched the national team depart the World Cup. Dressed in a sea of green and gold, supporters set out hours before the 4 a.m. kickoff to secure a spot at Live Science and pubs in cities including Melbourne and Sydney. Thousands of diehard supporters braved a crisp winter morning to pack Live Science and pubs for Australia's do-or-die clash with Egypt. The game came down to a nail-biting penalty shootout, with the Faroes prevailing 4-2. The Great Barrier Reef has again dodged an endangered tag from the United Nations World Heritage Committee, but Australia has been asked for another progress report on the reef's health by 2028 in the UNESCO draft verdict released. Minister for the Environment Murray Watt says we are building on a decade of collaboration.
2: We know that the Great Barrier Reef supports 77,000 jobs right across the country and delivers $9 billion in economic value every single year. So making sure that the Great Barrier Reef remains recognised by UNESCO is a really important shot in the arm for our environment and for local business.
0: A giant petrel found near Hawke's Nest has been confirmed positive for H5 bird flu in laboratory tests by the CSIRO Centre for Disease Preparedness. The positive test is the first confirmed detection of H5 in New South Wales. There is no evidence of spread to local wildlife, and H5 bird flu has not been detected in commercial poultry flocks, captive birds or any other birds in New South Wales. To date, H5 bird flu in New South Wales is limited to this single case in a migratory seabird. The risk to human health remains low. A funeral home has been torched in an alleged arson attack in Sydney's southwest, with three hearses destroyed by fire. Witnesses describe seeing at least one man pour an accelerant over the black funeral vehicles at Roselands just after midday. Multiple 000 calls were made, with the offender still on the run. Several experts have labelled trillionaire Elon Musk dangerous as the Royal Commission placed his social media platform X under the spotlight following the Bondi terror attack. X, formerly Twitter, has refused to respond to repeated requests to appear at the Royal Commission on Anti-Semitism and Social Cohesion, including this week. The Commission heard that after Elon Musk bought the platform, he allegedly fired 80% of his online safety staff and denied its responsibility to protect children from violent content. Leaked intelligence suggests Russia is planning an armed provocation against Poland, seeing Russian troops cross into NATO territory as part of the plan. It's been revealed that Moscow may use the threat of a wider conflict to halt military aid to Ukraine. The attack could be launched in a matter of months. In sport, the Tigers' finals drought won't be ending anytime soon after a shock 24-10 loss to the Dragons. Happy Coruscant went off with a suspected torn pec in a costly loss for the Tigers, while St George Illawarra's Tyrell Sloan injured his hamstring. Cameron Munster has called on Billy Slater to not walk away after the Origin decider against New South Wales at Suncorp Stadium. Slater's off contract and questions are lingering about whether he'll stay in charge for the Maroons for another series next year. In the AFL, the Magpies defeated the Gold Coast Suns 104-98. Collingwood's clash descended into a brawl after Pies' Braden Maynard was dropped off the ball. The Demons defeated the Hawks 125-90 in a stunning performance, and the GWS Giants beat the Dockers 109-88. The Socceroos will not march on to the round of 16 in the World Cup. Their run has come to a devastating end, falling 4-2 on penalties to the Egyptian side. Fans across Australia braved a 4 a.m. kickoff, tuning in to see their team. In finance, oil is worth $69 a barrel, gold's trading at $4,177 an ounce, and one Australian dollar is buying 69.4 US cents. 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Partly cloudy with a possible shower and south to southwesterly winds with large and powerful surf. A marine wind warning is current. Temperatures are ranging from 11 to 17 degrees in the city, 6 to 16 in the west. Looking further ahead, cloudy with showers on Monday, partly cloudy with a chance of a shower on Tuesday and Wednesday. That's the latest 2SM News. I'm Tasava Brown.

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0: Step inside the Castle of Common Sense with Brent Bultitude, holding the fort for Chris Smith.
1: The Australian War Memorial is one of the most sacred and important sites in the country. And yet somehow, at the official opening ceremony of the renovations, nobody thought it was important enough to play the Australian National Anthem. Seriously?
0: Brent Bultitude for Chris Smith.
2: You might not see poverty, but it follows 8-year-old Max to school every day. 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We can't let this happen. 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
3: Round 18 is here and Sunday afternoon, footy starts with a bang in Sydney.
4: That is delightful.
3: Now, the Eels will be looking for a big result at home against the Sea Eagles, who've been impressive in 2026. 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
5: Moses out the back to Pezzett. 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Here they go. Sean Russell.
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8: All right, I'm going to the bar. 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

0: G'day, this is Tim Webster. It's been an interesting week. We've spoken to authors and actors and economists and experts, but most of all, I like talking to you on 13 12 69. See, you're thinking I'm nuts. No, I'm not nuts. Dusty's not nuts. What? Right on cue. You know, that was Siri. She must have heard me. Join me each morning from 5 a.m. to 9 a.m. right here on 1269 2SM.
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7: New South Wales has detected its first suspected case of H5 bird flu, with hundreds of people on the ground now monitoring high-risk areas of New South Wales. It comes as another migratory bird in Western Australia has also tested positive. Samples were taken from a giant petrel near Hawke's Nest on the New South Wales mid-north coast, testing positive in preliminary examinations. Agriculture Minister Tara Moriarty says the risk to humans remains low.
8: These incursions are managed on ground by the states and territories, and that we have had discussions at the state and territory level, both through agriculture ministers but also through departmental heads and chief vets around the country.
7: More Australian households are slipping dangerously behind on their electricity bills, reaching the highest level in 5 years. New data from the Australian Energy Regulator reveals almost 200,000 residential customers were more than 90 days overdue on their power bills at the end of March. That's an increase of about 11% compared with the same time last year. The federal government is open to the idea of a new regional agreement. The Solomon Islands Prime Minister warns the Pacific can no longer afford to naively fumble defence matters, arguing there is now a growing consensus behind his proposal for a regional security pact. PM Matthew Whale pitched the idea with Anthony Albanese during his visit to Canberra recently. Anthony Albanese has defended the government's gambling legislation, which was introduced into the parliament this week. He's playing down concerns that the reforms don't go far enough. The bill imposes advertising limits on TV and radio during specific times, cracks down on influencers and athletes creating sponsored content, and allows Australians to opt out of gambling ads online. The coalition has blocked proposed reforms to the under-16 social media ban, and Anthony Albanese is not happy. The changes Christmas have been delayed for at least 8 weeks after the Coalition joined forces with the Greens to halt the bill. The reforms would have doubled penalties for tech giants to $99 million and compelled them to hand over internal documents to the Online Safety Regulator. 8 people have been charged and an estimated $21 million worth of illicit drugs have been seized during a major investigation into an alleged Southeast Asian organised crime network operating across Sydney. Detectives have executed 18 search warrants, arresting 18 individuals and seizing almost $80 million in drugs across the entire operation. The Victorian Liberal Party has told a court they no longer plan on meeting to disendorse Moira Deeming as a candidate at this year's state election. Ms Deeming had launched a legal bid to prevent the Victorian Liberal President's expected plans. Australian researchers will play a critical role in the biggest ever time-lapse to help uncover the secrets of the universe. The Legacy Survey of Space and Time involves a 3200-megapixel camera. Macquarie University's Dr. Simon O'Toole says it's taking a complete snapshot of the southern sky every few nights for the next decade.
9: We talk a lot about dark energy and some of these big questions that LSST data is trying to solve. But for me, one of the exciting things is the number of objects that we'll be able to identify, because they will be moving through the field.
7: In sport, the Broncos have received a huge boost with star forward Xavier Willison cleared of concussion for Saturday night's clash against the Sharks, while Roosters' Angus Crichton has undergone surgery on his injured foot. If his recovery tracks perfectly, Crichton could return in around 8 weeks. The Roosters expect greater clarity after his next assessment in 3 weeks. Crichton hasn't played since round 15 against the Dolphins. Daniel Rioli and his TikTok star wife Paris Lawrence have announced they're expecting their first child less than a year after their Byron Bay wedding. The 29-year-old Gold Coast Suns player and Lawrence shared the news on Instagram, posting on a beach. The happy announcement comes just weeks after the star defender endured a major blow on the field, suffering a jaw injury during a loss to Hawthorn on June 19. In Formula One, Lando Norris says multiple drivers are trying to secure seats in McLaren. It comes amid rumours Max Verstappen could try to join the team as soon as next season. Alex de Minaur is through to the next round at Wimbledon. The relatable Aussie has opened up, revealing even when he won, he used to tear his game apart, fixating on every flaw. In finance, oil is worth $69 a barrel. Gold is trading at $4,179 an ounce, and one Australian dollar is buying 69.46 US cents. 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

0: I'm Tassava Brown. Surveillance is being ramped up with over 500 people on the ground after a suspected positive case of H5 bird flu identified near Hawke's Nest on the New South Wales mid-north coast. The samples from a giant petrel have been sent to the CSIRO to confirm if it is a H5 avian influenza case. Agriculture Minister Tara Moriarty says consumers are urged not to panic buy chicken or eggs.
1: The member of the public saw the bird near Hawke's Nest on the mid-north coast of New South Wales. Called it in through the hotline and we had government experts from National Parks and Wildlife assess the bird, take it to a vet and take it to the New South Wales Government's testing lab at Elizabeth MacArthur Agriculture Institute at Camden.
0: Prime Minister Anthony Albanese says monoculturalism was never a real agenda in Australia. Rhys Sullivan reports.
2: The idea of a monocultural Australia has been debated since One Nation leader Pauline Hanson declared she would work to bring it into existence if her party formed government. The comments have coincided with a slide in support for the minor party in recent polling. The 2-point drop in the news poll released on Sunday, their joint largest fall since the election. Speaking at the Western Sydney Leadership Dialogue's Airport City Summit, Mr. Albanese declared from the arrival of the first fleet, Australia has been a multicultural society. He also says had Ms. Hanson been Prime Minister instead of him, her comments may have made it difficult to bargain for increased trade from Australia's Southeast Asian neighbours during the conflict in Iran. At Parliament House, Canberra, Rhys Sullivan, Super Radio Network News.
0: Foreign Minister Penny Wong's department has warned it will not tolerate foreign interference and it has thrown its support behind the spy agency ASIO. It's in response to China's top diplomat denying that Beijing attempts to meddle in overseas affairs in a new opinion piece. University of Wollongong Chancellor Michael Still has stepped down from his role. It has coincided with him being due to give evidence at the Independent Commission Against Corruption. The Victorian Liberal Party has told a court they no longer plan on meeting to disendorse Moira Deeming as a candidate at this year's state election. Ms. Deeming had launched a legal bid to prevent the Victorian Liberal President's plans. Defence Industry Minister Pat Conroy has refused to back away from his description of former Australian Prime Minister Sir Robert Menzies as a Nazi appeaser, insisting his comments are supported by historical records. The senior Labor minister used the term during a speech at the National Press Club. Uber is set to introduce cash payments from July 16. Passengers will be able to pay with cash when their driver chooses to accept it, rather than relying solely on in-app electronic payments. AFL great Nikki Winmar has been found guilty of dragging a woman by the hair and smashing her head against a door. The 60-year-old St Kilda star argued the woman lied about the attack, but the court found the woman was being truthful and convicted Winmar on 3 charges. In sport, the West Tigers have announced the permanent appointment of Sean Mielekamp as the club's CEO. Mielekamp will now officially assume the position following the full backing from the West Tigers board. Matt Burton is being launched into Blues camp. Ethan Strange rolled his ankle at training and spent the night in his Kingscliff hotel in a moon boot using an ice compression machine. Ryan Pappenhausen has denied he'll be returning to the NRL anytime soon amid rumours suggesting otherwise and possible links to the Perth Bears. Pappenhausen is currently on holiday in the United States but is set to come back to Australia in the coming days. Lachie Neal has admitted he honestly doesn't know where he'll be playing next year. Several Victorian, South Australian and Western Australian AFL clubs are keen to secure his services, but WA could be his landing spot where his former wife is living with their kids. Switzerland has cruised past Algeria 2-0 with a stunning display in the FIFA World Cup. Portugal beat Croatia 2-1. To finance, oil is worth $69 a barrel. Gold is trading at $4,179 an ounce. And one Australian dollar is buying 69.46 US cents. 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

0: I'm Tasava Brown. New South Wales has detected its first suspected case of H5 bird flu, with hundreds of people on the ground now monitoring high-risk areas of New South Wales. It comes as another migratory bird in Western Australia has also tested positive. Samples were taken from a giant petrel near Hawke's Nest on the New South Wales Mid North Coast, testing positive in preliminary examinations. Agriculture Minister Tara Moriarty says the risk to humans remains low.
1: These incursions are managed on ground by the states and territories, and that we have had discussions at the state and territory level, both through agriculture ministers but also through departmental heads and chief vets around the country.
0: More Australian households are slipping dangerously behind on their electricity bills, reaching the highest level in 5 years. New data from the Australian Energy Regulator reveals almost 200,000 residential customers were more than 90 days overdue on their power bills at the end of March. That's an increase of about 11% compared with the same time last year. The federal government is open to the idea of a new regional agreement. The Solomon Islands Prime Minister warns the Pacific can no longer afford to naively fumble defence matters, arguing there is now a growing consensus behind his proposal for a regional security pact. PM Matthew Whale pitched the idea with Anthony Albanese during his visit to Canberra recently. Anthony Albanese has defended the government's gambling legislation, which was introduced into the parliament this week. He's playing down concerns that the reforms don't go far enough. The bill imposes advertising limits on TV and radio during specific times, cracks down on influencers and athletes creating sponsored content, and allows Australians to opt out of gambling ads online. The coalition has blocked proposed reforms to the under-16 social media ban, and Anthony Albanese is not happy. The changes have been delayed for at least 8 weeks after the coalition joined forces with the Greens to halt the bill. The reforms would have doubled penalties for tech giants to $99 million and compelled them to hand over internal documents to the Online Safety Regulator. 8 people have been charged and an estimated $21 million worth of illicit drugs have been seized during a major investigation into an alleged Southeast Asian organised crime network operating across Sydney. Detectives have executed 18 search warrants, arresting 18 individuals and seizing almost $80 million in drugs across the entire operation. The Victorian Liberal Party has told a court they no longer plan on meeting to disendorse Moira Deeming as a candidate at this year's state election. Ms Deeming had launched a legal bid to prevent the Victorian Liberal President's expected plans. Australian researchers will play a critical role in the biggest ever time-lapse to help uncover the secrets of the universe. The Legacy Survey of Space and Time involves a 3,200-megapixel camera. Macquarie University's Dr Simon O'Toole says it's taking a complete snapshot of the southern sky every few nights for the next decade.
2: We talk a lot about dark energy and some of these big questions that LSST data is trying to solve. But for me, one of the exciting things is the number of objects that we'll be able to identify because they will be moving through the field.
0: In sport, the Broncos have received a huge boost with star forward Xavier Willison cleared of concussion for Saturday night's clash against the Sharks, while Roosters' Angus Crichton has undergone surgery on his injured foot. If his recovery tracks perfectly, Crichton could return in around 8 weeks. The Roosters expect greater clarity after his next assessment in 3 weeks. Crichton hasn't played since round 15 against the Dolphins. Daniel Rioli and his TikTok star wife Paris Lawrence have announced they're expecting their first child less than a year after their Byron Bay wedding. The 29-year-old Gold Coast Suns player and Lawrence shared the news on Instagram, posting on a beach. The happy announcement comes just weeks after the star defender endured a major blow on the field, suffering a jaw injury during a loss to Hawthorn on June 19. In Formula One, Lando Norris says multiple drivers are trying to secure seats in McLaren. It comes amid rumours Max Verstappen could try to join the team as soon as next season. Alex de Minaur is through to the next round at Wimbledon. The relatable Aussie has opened up, revealing even when he won, he used to tear his game apart, fixating on every flaw. In finance, oil is worth $69 a barrel, gold is trading at $4,179 an ounce, and one Australian dollar is buying 69.46 US cents. This is Super Radio Network News.

0: G'day, this is Tim Webster. The one thing we love about radio is doing it live because, well, anything can happen.
1: Yeah. You call me Bruce.
0: Yeah. Is that you, Matt? Well, yeah, see, you're supposed to be Bruce, but now I recognise your voice. Yeah, hello, mate.
1: Hello.
0: Is that you, Bruce? Yeah, go on. You're on.
1: Yeah, it's Matt. Yeah, mate.
0: Oh. Yeah. Well, now I'm terribly confused. I've got a Bruce up here, but there's no Bruces, only Matts. 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

0: I'm Tassava Brown. A man accused of involvement in an alleged people smuggling operation has told a Queensland court he was simply in the state for a planned fishing trip. The 34-year-old Taiwanese national was arrested by Border Force officers in a supermarket car park in far north Queensland. He was charged the same day with aggravated people smuggling involving at least five people. Surveillance is being ramped up with over 500 people on the ground after a suspected positive case of H5 bird flu identified near Hawke's Nest on the New South Wales mid-north coast. The samples from a giant petrel have been sent to the CSIRO to confirm if it is a H5 avian influenza case. Agriculture Minister Tara Moriarty says consumers are urged not to panic buy chicken or eggs.
1: A member of the public saw the bird near Hawke's Nest on the mid-north coast of New South Wales. Called it in through the hotline and we had government experts from National Parks and Wildlife assess the bird, take it to a vet and take it to the New South Wales Government's testing lab at Elizabeth MacArthur Agriculture Institute at Camden.
0: Former childcare worker David William James has been sentenced to a maximum of 12 years in jail at Sydney's Downing Centre District Court. The 28-year-old has pleaded guilty to 11 charges related to the production and possession of child abuse material. James committed the crimes against children as young as 5 years old at six out-of-school centres across Sydney between April 2021 and May 2024. Damien Chudehope has stepped down from the front bench. The Shadow Attorney General will stand aside as he's been called as a witness to the inquiry by ICAC into alleged political donations. Mr. Chudehope stated that the inquiry involved several individuals with whom he has had close relationships throughout his political career. He will stand down so he can focus on the ICAC proceedings until its completion. Tough new penalties will come into effect later this year for retailers who sell nitrous oxide to minors. Health Minister Ryan Park says it can result in major health problems.
2: We'll be bringing in restrictions, reducing it so that people under the age of 18 can no longer purchase it, prohibiting same-day delivery and supply, and restricting sales before 5 p.m. and after 10 p.m., all designed to ensure that these products can continue to be sold for what they're intended for, but reduce the supply to young people.
0: Foreign Minister Penny Wong's department has declared it will not tolerate foreign interference. It has also thrown its support behind ASIO. It comes after China's top diplomat issued a denial that Beijing attempts to meddle in overseas affairs. University of Wollongong Chancellor Michael Still has stepped down from the role. It has coincided with him being due to give evidence at the Independent Commission Against Corruption. The ICAC is midway through a multi-week public hearing into the university. The Coalition has blocked proposed reforms to the under-16 social media ban, and Anthony Albanese is not happy about it. The changes have been delayed for at least 8 weeks after the Coalition joined forces, the Greens, to halt the bill. The reforms would have doubled the penalties for tech giants to $99 million and compelled them to hand over internal documents to the online safety regulator. In sport, the West Tigers have announced the permanent appointment of Sean Mielekamp as the club's CEO. Mielekamp will now officially assume the position following the full backing from the West Tigers board. Matt Burton is being launched into the Blues camp. Ethan Strange rolled his ankle at training and spent the night in his Kingscliff hotel in a moon boot. Carlton will be without defender Harry Dean for its clash against Richmond on Saturday night. The first-year defender has suffered a cut to his hand and will miss the game, Lewis Young taking his place in the Blues side. Dean is expected to be available to face Hawthorn next week. Meanwhile, defender Josh Battle has had his appendix removed, dealing Hawthorn another major blow for their big match against Melbourne. Lachie Neal has been meeting with rival clubs, but Brisbane's coach Chris Fagan says he's cool with it. Neal is meeting with St Kilda's coach this week. In finance, oil is worth $69 a barrel. Gold is trading at $4,179 an ounce. And one Australian dollar is buying 69.46 US cents. 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Partly cloudy with a possible shower and south to southwesterly winds with large and powerful surf. A marine wind warning is current. Temperatures are ranging from 11 to 17 degrees in the city, 6 to 16 in the west. Looking further ahead, cloudy with showers on Monday, partly cloudy with a chance of a shower on Tuesday and Wednesday. That's the latest 2SM News. I'm Tassava Brown.
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0: G'day, this is Tim Webster. It's been an interesting week. We've spoken to authors and actors and economists and experts, but most of all, I like talking to you on 13 12 69. See, you're thinking I'm nuts. No, I'm not nuts. Dusty's not nuts. What? Right on cue. You know, that was Siri. She must have heard me. Join me each morning from 5 a.m. to 9 a.m. right here on 1269 2SM.
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0: Step inside the castle of common sense with Brent Bultitude, holding the fort for Chris Smith.
1: While you and I are dealing with cost of living, interest rates, housing stress, politics still manages to find time for formal nights of celebration before disappearing for weeks at a time. The gap is becoming hard to ignore, is it not? I just think it's more evidence to put on the table that our politicians just live in a different world.
0: Brent Bultitude for Chris Smith.
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9: This is

0: I'm Tassava Brown. Surveillance is being ramped up with over 500 people on the ground after a suspected positive case of H5 bird flu identified near Hawk's Nest on the New South Wales mid-north coast. The samples from a giant petrel have been sent to the CSIRO to confirm if it is a H5 avian influenza case. Agriculture Minister Tara Moriarty says consumers are urged not to panic buy chicken or eggs.
1: A member of the public saw the bird near Hawk's Nest on the mid-north coast of New South Wales. Called it in through the hotline and we had government experts from National Parks and Wildlife assess the bird, take it to a vet and take it to the New South Wales Government's testing lab at Elizabeth MacArthur Agriculture Institute at Camden.
0: Prime Minister Anthony Albanese says monoculturalism was never a real agenda in Australia. Rhys Sullivan reports.
2: The idea of a monocultural Australia has been debated since One Nation leader Pauline Hanson declared she would work to bring it into existence if her party formed government. The comments have coincided with a slide in support for the minor party in recent polling. The 2-point drop in the news poll released on Sunday, their joint largest fall since the election. Speaking at the Western Sydney Leadership Dialogue's Airport City Summit, Mr. Albanese declared from the arrival of the First Fleet, Australia has been a multicultural society. He also says had Ms. Hanson been Prime Minister instead of him, her comments may have made it difficult to bargain for increased trade from Australia's Southeast Asian neighbours during the conflict in Iran. At Parliament House, Canberra, Rhys Sullivan, Super Radio Network News.
0: Foreign Minister Penny Wong's department has warned it will not tolerate foreign interference and it has thrown its support behind the spy agency ASIO. It's in response to China's top diplomat denying that Beijing attempts to meddle in overseas affairs in a new opinion piece. University of Wollongong Chancellor Michael Still has stepped down from his role. It has coincided with him being due to give evidence at the Independent Commission Against Corruption. The Victorian Liberal Party has told a court they no longer plan on meeting to disendorse Moira Deeming as a candidate at this year's state election. Ms. Deeming had launched a legal bid to prevent the Victorian Liberal President's plans. Defence Industry Minister Pat Conroy has refused to back away from his description of former Australian Prime Minister Sir Robert Menzies as a Nazi appeaser, insisting his comments are supported by historical records. The senior Labor minister used the term during a speech at the National Press Club. Uber is set to introduce cash payments from July 16. Passengers will be able to pay with cash when their driver chooses to accept it, rather than relying solely on in-app electronic payments. AFL great Nikki Winmar has been found guilty of dragging a woman by the hair and smashing her head against a door. The 60-year-old St Kilda star argued the woman lied about the attack, but the court found the woman was being truthful and convicted Winmar on 3 charges. In sport, the West Tigers have announced the permanent appointment of Sean Mielekamp as the club's CEO. Mielekamp will now officially assume the position following the full backing from the West Tigers board. Matt Burton is being launched into Blues camp. Ethan Strange rolled his ankle at training and spent the night in his Kingscliff hotel in a moon boot using an ice compression machine. Ryan Pappenhausen has denied he'll be returning to the NRL anytime soon amid rumours suggesting otherwise and possible links to the Perth Bears. Pappenhausen is currently on holiday in the United States but is set to come back to Australia in the coming days. Lachie Neal has admitted he honestly doesn't know where he'll be playing next year. Several Victorian, South Australian and Western Australian AFL clubs are keen to secure his services, but WA could be his landing spot where his former wife is living with their kids. Switzerland has cruised past Algeria 2-0 with a stunning display in the FIFA World Cup, but Portugal beat Croatia 2-1. To finance, oil is worth $69 a barrel, gold is trading at $4,179 an ounce, and one Australian dollar is buying 69.46 US cents. 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Partly cloudy with a possible shower and south to southwesterly winds with large and powerful surf. A marine wind warning is current. Temperatures are ranging from 11 to 17 degrees in the city, 6 to 16 in the west. Looking further ahead, cloudy with showers on Monday, partly cloudy with a chance of a shower on Tuesday and Wednesday. That's the latest 2SM News. I'm Tassava Brown.
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0: G'day, this is Tim Webster. 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
1: Yeah. You call me Bruce.
0: Yeah. Oh, is that you, Matt? Well, yeah, see, you're supposed to be Bruce, but that now I recognise your voice. 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
1: Hello.
0: Is that you, Bruce? Yeah, go on. You're on.
1: Yeah, it's Matt. 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
0: Oh. Yeah. Well, now I'm terribly confused. 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

0: Step inside the Castle of Common Sense with Brent Bultitude, holding the fort for Chris Smith.
1: The Australian War Memorial is one of the most sacred and important sites in the country. 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Seriously?
0: Brent Bultitude for Chris Smith.
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0: Good morning, I'm Frank Bonacore. So poultry farmers have been advised to keep free-range hens inside temporarily, with the first confirmed case of bird flu detected in New South Wales. CSIRO tests have confirmed a giant petrel in Hawke's Nest on the state's mid-north coast was afflicted with the deadly disease. It brings to six the number of confirmed cases of the H5N1 strain across Australia, with another in Western Australia still being investigated. Authorities are recommending commercial poultry producers keep free-range birds indoors for the next 2 weeks while the biosecurity threat was fully assessed. Civic leaders in Newcastle have hailed an announcement to build a new train manufacturing hub in the Hunter as a turning point for the region. New South Wales has shortlisted two sites in the Hunter for a factory to build a new fleet of trains. It's designed to help boost Australian manufacturing at a time of global uncertainty and bring more jobs to the region. Newcastle Lord Mayor Gavin Morris says the region has been crying out for such infrastructure for decades.
1: This is a fantastic positive step in that direction. It helps our community believe that there is a future for jobs and manufacturing here in Newcastle and the Hunter. This is an absolute boom town. We are absolutely going over the precipice here.
0: Donald Trump has delivered a keynote address amid celebrations marking the 250th anniversary of the United States Declaration of Independence. The US president has called on Americans to protect the freedoms the nation's founders envisioned 250 years ago. It's against what Mr. Trump described as the threat posed by progressive Democrats.
2: But as long as we remember who we are, we have to always remember who we are and what we're all about. The United States of America will forever be the land of free men and women, and we will never, ever fail.
0: Tens of thousands of Iranians have thronged an outdoor prayer complex in Tehran to view the coffins of Ayatollah Ali Khamenei, the supreme leader killed at the start of the US-Israeli war on Iran, and his family. Dressed in black and draped in red, white and green flags of the Islamic Republic of Iran, mourners held up portraits of Khamenei and his son and successor Mojtaba. Iran is staging a week of mass funeral processions for the supreme leader, killed in February by the opening airstrikes of the war. Khamenei's coffin was put on display under glass outdoors, along with those of his daughter, son-in-law, daughter-in-law, and 14-month-old granddaughter. As school holidays get underway, New South Wales motorists are being urged to take their time on the road. At least 178 people have died on roads this year in New South Wales. Acting Coordinator for Transport New South Wales, Matt Longland, says people should prepare for busy trips.
3: We're asking everyone to please be careful on the roads. Please take care. It's the first weekend of the school holidays. The roads will be busy, particularly the main connections in and out of Sydney. And if you're travelling to the airport, think about using public transport. It will be very busy.
0: Sport and in NRL, Brisbane have suffered a fifth consecutive loss at home, defeated by Cronulla 28-16 overnight. It's the Broncos' eighth consecutive loss, and they'll need to win all of their remaining eight matches if they're to defend their premiership title. West's Tigers were stunned by bottom place St George Illawarra 24-10. In AFL, wins to Melbourne by 35 points over Hawthorn. GWS in a 21-point boil over flag favourites Fremantle, Collingwood over Gold Coast Suns by 6, and Carlton by just 2 over Richmond. At the Rugby National Championships, Ireland snatched a last-minute converted try to claim victory over Australia 33-31 in Sydney. And in tennis, Australian fifth seed Alex de Minaur has advanced to the fourth round of Wimbledon with a four-set victory over American Zachary Zvada. Turning to finance, and oil is worth $69 a barrel. Gold trading at $4,175 an ounce. One Australian dollar buying 69.3 US cents. 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Partly cloudy, medium chance of afternoon or evening showers, southerly winds. A marine weather warning is current. We're heading for top temperatures of 17 in the city, 16 in the west. Looking ahead, showers Monday and Tuesday. At the moment in the city, it's 9 degrees. Bankstown 8, Penrith 4 and Richmond 2. That's the latest 2SM News. I'm Frank Bonacorso.
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6: 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Oh boy, I'd say good morning to you, but I've spent the bye week in sunny Queensland, and you look like you've been hit by a refrigerator that's dropped off the third story of the house and you're sitting underneath it.
7: So the week last, when you were in Queensland, we had some magnificent weather here. It was actually 10 out of 10, and guess where I was?
6: It wasn't as good as where I was. Okay,
7: it was 10 out of 10 for Victoria. I was about a 3 out of 10 for where you were. And I was in bed the whole week, crook. And then, of course, this week just gone by, the start of the week, I was still a bit ordinary. But long story short,
6: finally come good.
7: It was finally started to get better, but the weather was horrendous. But anyway, take us up north. It was beautiful. Saw you a couple of Instagram posts. Looked great.
6: So I'm getting a trade. Well, I think I'm done.
7: You're getting a trade. True. I hope you're coaching because you're not playing.
6: I'm working in administration at the Gold Coast Suns next year because holy moly,
7: it's just better,
6: mate. So we flew into. Well, I actually took the red eye straight back from...
7: Yeah, the missus and the kids brought you over there.
6: Yeah, take it back 2 weeks. Took the red eye straight from Frio to Brizzy. Hell of a flight. Got in, literally walked in the Airbnb where we were staying at 10 to 7. And the kids had just woken up. I walked past Winnie's room where she was staying upstairs. She's like, "Hey, Dad." And I'm like...
7: Go away.
6: Oh, God. I was thinking I was going to sneak in and bank a couple of hours, and that was just like, it just sends a shiver down your spine. You know when
7: Did you sleep on the plane?
6: Your kids like wake up at 10 o'clock and the anxiety that you go through of, oh, my God, can you just not sleep, please?
7: Did you sleep on the plane?
6: Maybe 40 minutes. But because it goes the other way, right? So it's like a 11 o'clock flight.
7: Oh, you lose a 3 or 2.
6: Which is basically goes 4 to 3. Like it plays with you. Yeah. And because after a game, I don't sleep after a game. So really it's sort of 3 o'clock and I'm still awake after a game at 3.
7: Are you?
6: I'll honestly see 5 after a game. Yep.
7: In the morning.
6: Yep. Consistently.
7: I'd either be dead or I'd be asleep for 3 days.
6: So anyway, got up there and we were staying, I reckon it's the best part of the Gold Coast, Currumbin. So it's that little quiet pocket between sort of Service Paradise and Tweed Heads.
7: Yep.
6: Service Paradise, clearly the furthest thing from paradise you can get. Horrible. But it's 10 minutes from the airport. You get a little bit of the air traffic in Currumbin, but you cop that for being 10 minutes away from the airport.
7: Yep.
6: And on the back end of going home, fly straight in Avalon.
7: Yeah, perfect.
6: And straight back down the surf coast. Like door-to-door for us to Avalon. It's an hour, mate.
7: Yeah, it's perfect.
6: It's bloody gold.
7: Miss the city traffic. Done.
6: Yeah, and it was just... The weather was beautiful.
7: What was the weather up there? Because I'm about to be...
6: Early 20s.
7: Yeah. Is it warm enough?
6: Yeah, it's warm enough. It's not like...
7: Because we're kind of planning to go into Cairns because I get a bit of time off in between hospital appointments. That's my bye week, Patrick. And we're kind of planning to go a bit warmer up to Cairns, where you were.
6: Well, you're banking like
7: 28 degrees up there.
6: Yeah, it's different again.
7: Yeah. So I don't know whether to go there. But the thing is, the kids really want to do the theme parks. And are they a waste of money? Yes.
6: Total waste.
7: But they're going to have a ball, though.
6: Got something better for you.
7: All right.
6: And you'll enjoy it as well. So Currumbin have a wildlife.
7: Kid drop off.
6: Mate, they've got a wildlife sanctuary.
7: Yeah.
6: Best I've ever
7: that's
6: seen.
7: What, there's a few up north too.
6: But this is better than anything I've seen.
7: It's good.
6: I'm saying it's better than the Irwin.
7: Hartley's?
6: Zoo.
7: That's where we're going. Good. Well, where we want to go.
6: Hartley's pretty good.
7: Yeah.
6: But that's croc-centred. This is like everything. And it's just it's so close to everything.
7: Yeah. And like you said, it's not that far. Like it's a couple-hour flight there. And then an hour in a car.
6: Yeah. Well, it's even less. Sorry, it's an hour in a car to get to Avalon.
7: Yes, from your place, yeah, which is similar to me.
6: But Jesus, some boats have it humming around.
7: Some what? Boat traffic.
6: Some boats humming around.
7: Yeah, right.
6: Yep.
7: Was there any wind?
6: Actually surprised me. No, it was pretty good. Maybe the first day and then beyond that, the early mornings.
7: Did you get a resort or an Airbnb? Oh, you said Airbnb before.
6: Airbnb on the water.
7: Yeah. Yep. And it was good.
6: It was unreal. Mm. We found out that this is where Kelly Slater stays when he comes to Australia. How do I know that? Because behind the bar, Kelly obviously doesn't keep the second prizes. Because all his second, seriously, like world champion runner up. All these seconds, they're all there.
7: I saw him on eBay this week.
6: Kelly doesn't bother with the seconds, mate. Hey, take me into the boat. I've got a bit to talk to you about the boat, but take me.
7: Yeah, boat chat, save it for that.
6: Take me into the boat this week. There's still been some really good sized tuna being caught. Bradley Close, talk about breaks. You took Brad Close.
7: We had him on the show as a guest last week and we managed to get him.
6: Did you tweak his ankle? Was that before?
7: That was before then. But you know what? He actually he actually did extremely well on the rod that time. Like, do you know how hard it is?
6: Where did you take it?
7: Just off Bowen Heads. Yeah, and it was a good fish he got.
6: I'll be the happiest I've ever seen him.
7: I've never seen him that happy. He was actually, he actually smiled
6: seen
7: for
6: him
7: once.
6: Kick four snags and then
7: he doesn't smile.
6: Jason Dunstan style, just like monotone, which I love that celebration, but he was like, he was very exuberant.
7: He was as happy as I've seen. He actually put it up there with his hole in one he got. He said, I don't know what's better, the hole in one or the 100 kilo fish. That's pretty big for a golfer.
6: Got a bit of cash for that hole in one.
7: And we didn't even put money in for fuel, the prick. But he landed that fish, and that was on spin gear. So
6: he
7: got hurt. He was a bit sore the next day, but harnessed him in though. And
6: what did you do? Did you flick a pillion?
7: Yes, I pulled around the bait ball, and then I said to the guys, just free spool.
6: Yep.
7: So just flicked the bail arm over, and I went downwind, like alongside of it on the wind, flicked it up to the front of the boat, stayed off it.
6: And you want that to be in free spool because you want the bait to drift through as naturally as possible.
7: Nearly lost his finger because he was trying to flick line out of the reel to keep it coming out. And he's flicking the line out and the line wrapped around his finger as the fish started running.
6: Love that.
7: And then Caleb actually helped him out and got him out of trouble. And then, it just screamed off. And I said to him, "Did you think it was going to be that powerful?" And he's like, "Nah, like that was and
6: on stand up,
7: but it was on 8 kilo drag, so I had a fair bit on it, but not a heap. But I set the drags, but I had to get the spin harness on and to get it to sit right takes a bit. So he's holding onto this rod for a fair while. But how's this? The reel then fell out of the reel seat a bit. So when you put these spin harnesses on, they pull down, and like." You think you've got it as tight as you can, but obviously it's just movement a little bit.
6: Correct.
7: And you need to really turn it to get
6: readjusted.
7: Especially once it gets put under the stress of the fish, we couldn't because the spin harness was on it and the amount of pressure. You couldn't take the reel off. You know, so I had to get the cable ties out of the glove box and I just cable tied. It was never coming off under the reel pressure, but cable tied it on.
6: That was the grey tape coming out.
7: The grey tape. You can't beat it. And cable ties and duct tape, you can't fix it. You're screwed. So basically, we cable tied it on, and everything just went perfectly. And it was only on a 100-pound litre. Usually we're running 150.
6: Yes.
7: And a 100-pound litre.
6: Is it easier to chase the fish when someone's fishing on spin because of your retrieval rate can be so much greater?
7: No, it's so much harder because, number one, you don't realise how much a fish moves in the water till you catch it on bait.
6: Yes.
7: This is a dumb thing to say, but bait has no stretch.
6: Yep.
7: So the angles and the directional changes of these fish, right, you're feeling every
6: really
7: single thing that goes through the rod.
6: Yes.
7: Where on the 50 wide, you got the mono, and those changes are more subtle. Like you don't notice them, but
6: you've got a huge amount of stretch in that line.
7: Yeah, but and also because they're running the spin gear and only running 8 kilos of drag, you can't put anywhere near as much hurt on the fish as I want to.
6: Yes.
7: So it took us 50.
6: Which you'll use
7: my
6: the
7: longest
6: boat
7: fight,
6: to do that, and then you'll use the drag of the reel to do that whilst you're manoeuvring.
7: Yeah, literally the whole time, and we landed the fish just under 50 minutes, and that was my longest fight on a fish, and that's because it was only on 100-pound leader, and I didn't want to pop it. So I'm like, sorry, Brad, but stiff biggies here, mate. You're in for the long run here. If you want this fish, we're just going to play it out. There's no point rushing it.
6: Yep.
7: Play it out. If you want it rushed, that's when things will obviously go wrong.
6: Correct.
7: And you'll pop things. And I said, don't touch the drag. I've got it set at 8 kilo.
6: Yep.
7: I said, I'm going to get into a pattern. It could take 20 minutes, it could take 30 minutes, 40 minutes. Once I get it into a pattern I like, then we're going to hurt the fish, but I'll do that with the boat.
6: Yeah, and you're trying to bring it up and sit it on the surface rather than deep.
7: I actually ended up sitting off downwind a little bit and letting the fish pinwheel and hurt itself. And normally I don't like doing it. I like doing it on heavy drag, but not on light drag.
6: And when you say hurt itself, what you actually mean is it's fighting itself and you're using the angle of the boat and the angle of the line rather than the boat pulling against the fish, which hurts everyone because it just takes so long. Well,
7: and once you get into that motion of the pinwheel motion, you can literally if you keep that fish coming and don't let its head drop, you can get the fish in. So what I mean, if you, like I said to Brad so many times, Brad, you can get a lift in there.
6: Yep.
7: And what people don't realize, if you get what lift in, even if it's only 5 centimeters and you get a one winding, that fish then has to pull that drag back out of that reel.
6: Yep.
7: And that's a hard thing to do for that fish at 8 kilos. Like, it's 8 kilos, it's not, because they're powerful as anything, but they've still got to pull that.
6: Principally,
7: they've got to pull that.
6: Every little bit
7: every
6: counts.
7: Bit hurts that fish. So once you get to that pinwheel, Brad, just see short lifts. Wind to the water, lift up, short lifts. Who cares if it's half a wind or if it's 3 winds? Just get every wind and we just do not let its head drop. Because if you let its head drop, guess where it's going? Back down to the bottom. So you've got to be smart when you're fishing for these big fish.
6: Wrap up that catch on the other side of the break. You're listening to Real Adventures. Thanks to Ford. 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
6: 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New South Wales.
7: We're finally starting to see it.
6: Yeah, so talk to me about this bluefin run and the yellowfin as well.
7: Yeah, because so just along
6: you've teased this yellowfin run.
7: Along the whole coast of New South Wales, southeast coast, you're going to start to see them get more frequent, but there were some really big captures of fish. Commercial guys right into them and the rec guys getting into them. So you got yellowfin and then your bluefin, two different types of water that they're often in. Sometimes they're in the same water, but a lot of the time they're in their different waters. But you find your current, and at the moment, this time of the year, into the next couple of months, you're going to have lots of yellowfin and, of course, the bluefin mixed in too. From Sydney right down to Eden, New South Wales, is where you're going to see the bulk of the fish.
6: Yeah, okay, and just yawning.
7: I told you, I've been quite crook, Patrick. Give me a break this week. I do apologise. I was trying to yawn, hit the mute button, was too far away.
6: talk to me. What about this giant tailor?
7: Yes, well, not just one. The whole New South Wales coast, again, big tailor, all in the back of the surf. You're going to get massive, massive tailor.
6: Bloody aggressive fish, the tailor aggressive as well.
7: Not a very good eating fish.
6: No, shocking. But they're one of those fish.
7: Pull hard.
6: And they're I would class them as a bucket list fish. Is that fair to say? Like in terms of... No, I disagree with you.
7: They're up there with salmon.
6: No, that they are... They're more highly regarded than a salmon, even though they don't taste...
7: A salmon would eat better than a tailor.
6: Yeah, it definitely does. I reckon a salmon are underrated, mate.
7: But where does the tailor come over the top of the salmon then?
6: I don't know. There's something about them.
7: You like the sailor.
6: Just saying. Queensland, Hot Reels Pro Charters into some really good size queen
7: fish. Did you walk down the wharf and see any fish being caught down where you were in Queensland?
6: No, we saw plenty of boats, plenty of big rivers. God, it's the home of big Rivieras there, Queensland. Yep, 100%. And they don't drive them, like when you see them cruising out in the morning, like I'd get up sort of just before six, sun's rising, go for a walk, get a coffee. They're not doing 12, 15 knots.
7: They're going.
6: They're 25, mate. They are. If there is a boat that's, 30-plus foot that is built to really cruise at a high speed.
7: It's because there's a ship out wide waiting for them, Patrick.
6: Jeez, they do it well. Spanish mackerel as
7: yeah,
6: well.
7: Yeah, right up and down the Queensland coast, from Gold Coast right up even higher. There's been plenty of Spanish mackerel, and there's been some monsters. Now, that there is a quality fish. Don't worry about your tailor. Spanish mackerel, eating, fighting, jumping, all sorts of crazy stuff. Spanish mackerel is one of those fish that is probably up there on the bucket list. That's high on the bucket list.
6: Obviously.
7: Well, the bucket list could go forever. So do we have to have the end of the bucket list and Taylor's down that part?
6: Northern Territory. Talk to me about the Darwin Wharf.
7: Yeah, so just on social media, it was a quick shout out to these two fine young men. In the space of 25 minutes today, they landed a 12 to 15 foot tire shark, and the other one landed a 200 kilo groper. Both fish were successfully landed and released.
6: What do you reckon is harder to catch out of those two?
7: Probably a groper.
6: Gropers are they are as powerful a fish as you can pretty much get in the ocean.
7: Well, to finish the post, and I love seeing this, you'd be proud of your kids if your kids could turn out to be like these two legends. Well done, boys, and bloody great job. So I do love seeing the kids, particularly not off the iPads and doing trouble down the street riding those stupid e-bikes.
6: Just bringing in a 15-foot, 4.5-metre tiger.
7: I don't know how old they were. They were only 4 or 5, but so Finn was there as well. But no, that's good. That's awesome to see. And then land-based fishing right around Darwin has been really, really good. Golden's Golden Trevally as well as Blue Nose kicking about the banks.
6: Time for WA Best of the West, thanks to the Department of Primary Industries and Regional Development. Now, loads of snapper coming from the rocks. Now, I didn't realise this. So our big mate, Big Reece Stanley, he went down to Dunsborough. His in-laws have got a place down there. And what's been really interesting down there is all these guys with all these really big boats can no longer use them to catch snapper. But he was saying that because of the rules and regulations, that you can actually fish for them off the beach or off the rocks, as you mentioned here.
7: So they've all bought fishing drones. They'll take out, they'll go out like 300 metres with the drones, drop the fish, and this year is fished by far, like times 10 compared to the last few years with snapper. But drones have been their saving grace to be able to get some decent length and some decent depth for where they're chasing snapper offshore. But fishing from onshore, staying within the rules and regulations.
19: Well,
7: you like a bit of a bend, so that's
19: I'm just laughing at the drone. I think it's great. Drone fishing. I've never done it.
7: Well, if you can't use your boat to catch snapper and that's the species you want and you're doing
19: it. So use an airplane, fly out.
7: Well, they pretty much are, mate.
19: Jobfish also. Now, jobfish is one of those fish that people absolutely love catching. Jobfish on strike fishing charters, they've been into those and they are, well, they said, got the job done on the jobfish. So that whole reef structure is a bit of an unknown. You just don't know what you're going to catch. It could be literally a jobfish. It could be a coral trout. It could be anything, Spanish mackerel, all through those areas. So if you do get up there, on strike fishing charters, the one that I went with, and it's been fantastic ever since on the social media, catching plenty of fish.
7: That is WA Best of the West, Commercial Fishing Recovery Reforms. 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South Australia. This is good. This is exciting, this.
19: Heaps of salmon around Point Victoria. School holidays, Patrick.
7: Love that.
19: Actually, my gaff, I've got an early gaff soon.
7: Hold. Oh,
19: okay. Kangaroo Island. We're starting to see a recovery in South Australia, a massive recovery of the fishery.
7: I thought you were going to say that there's no... I read the other day there's no...
19: Cuttlefish?
7: Wild pigs. Well, there's no cuttlefish. No, wild pigs on KI.
19: That's random?
7: Yeah. Well, I just saw it.
19: Is there kangaroos?
7: Well, obviously there's
19: that's kangaroos. Good. Yep. But there's plenty of whiting in and around Kangaroo Island, and it is one of the most beautiful places to visit if you haven't been there. Let's head to Vic. Mallacoota, the small bluefin have arrived down there, which is a bit bizarre, but lots and lots of juvenile small bluefin. I'm talking like 3 to 8 kilo, which Matty Casso was flicking poppers into those and having no dramas. Lake's entrance, that calm weather, we saw plenty of swords being caught. Western Port, huge calamari being caught over those slow tides last week. And the big main pack of barrels have been basically from there out to Cape Patterson. So plenty of barrels through that area. Port Phillip Bay, whiting, with the tides kicked in, they improved significantly. Squid, the loads of squid. And the size is just fantastic. They have been so, so good this year. Tuna offshore, there are plenty of tuna, but there's probably not as many down at that Western Port at the minute. They're sort of pushed that way. And something to do for the kids over the school holidays, garfish. There's loads of garfish right through Port Phillip Bay. Port Ferry, plenty of barrels still getting caught through that region, but if you can get down and bottom fish down there, you can't really beat the schoolies and the gummies off the bottom. Portland's very similar. Freshwater, the Murray Cray's are going sensational. I could be going tomorrow or the next day, just for an nighter, to get Ngambi. Gibber's got a little tinny that he's put together. I don't know if it starts yet. That's going to result in if we go. And if he's got this tinny that starts, it's all rego. It's all ready to go in that aspect.
7: Itching to go fishing.
19: Just doesn't start. What's that?
7: Itching to go fishing, a big fish.
19: We're just going to go. We're going to take the swags, freeze our absolute knackers off, yes. And we're going to drop a few pots in and get some Murray Cray's over fire, maybe a sneaky beer, and that's going to it's going to be one of those 10 out of 10. I reckon nights. Just going to take Finn up there. And
7: like
19: those Murray Cray's, remember, 10 to 12 centimetres is your size limit. Strict on that. If they've got the eggs underneath, the berries, make sure you throw them back. And Reddies from the Crater Lake, huge numbers. And that is the freshwater stuff for the week.
7: That is the Whip Around. 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
6: It's time for All Aboard, and he's fishing as we speak this morning in Millbrook Lakes. Barry Sullivan joins us. Morning, Baz.
26: Morning, Patrick. How are you, mate?
6: Going well, mate. Tell us about Millbrook Lakes, because this is a ripper for those Victorian-based fishers that want to experience something a little different where you don't have to drive too far.
26: Well, as we know, winter, the fishing options are a little bit limited. But if you want, you know, some fishing during winter, Millbrook Lakes is a perfect option. Player comfort, I would say, is ordinary at best. Absolutely freezing cold, bit of wind, bit of rain, but the fishing is good. And the best part is at the end of the day, you've got a beautiful log cabin with a nice open fire and a glass of red and a bit of food, and that tops it off beautifully.
6: So let's just hone in on that for a little second, because it is something like you'd experience in Alaska, and we will get to Alaska in a minute because I know you're heading there soon. But the cabin and the facilities in Millbrook Lakes are sensational.
26: They absolutely are, and they are absolutely fully booked pretty much most of the time. So you've got to get in quick and reserve your spot, but they can accommodate up to, you know, 10 people. You've got over between 30 and 40 different lake options. And, you know, the Millbrook area is just perfect for trout, like the weather conditions. You know, if you want nice, cold, crisp climate, this is it.
6: And it's not just experienced anglers. This is, I mean, the whole idea of Millbrook Lakes is that you can be the absolute novice, and there's obviously fly fishing guides that can help you. Mark and his team are very well equipped at that. But from beginner to pro, this caters for all.
26: Well, Patrick, as you know, when I first started coming here probably, 12 or more years ago, I spent more time untangling things than doing what I can do now. So, you know, you just learn so much on everything from, you know, the right sort of gear, line management, how to read, you know, what trout are doing, how to present the fly properly, all the different fly options. And I've got a few mates that I bring down now that have been fly fishing in rivers for years. And, you know, I bring them down here and they learn so much from these very talented guides. It's you know, really a must.
19: It's an interesting time of the year as well because trout spawn this time of the year, but because of the lake system set up, that provides a few challenges for those that manage it.
26: Yeah, it's like any fishing at any, you know, particular time of the year. You've got to crack the code. And you've got to understand, you know, what are trout doing now? Well, they're in spawn mode and trout in lakes are no different. The only difference in the lakes around Millbrook is that they haven't got rivers or creeks coming into them. So that the trout naturally want to, you know, go up those waterways to spawn. And what they're looking to do in a normal situation is they're looking for like pebbly, you know, bed of the river or creek, and that's where they'll lay their eggs, and then the flowing water keeps all of the algae and everything off them, and then the male trout comes along and fertilises those eggs, and then they hatch and go

0: get a bit confused about what to do. And they've, obviously the hens are all full of eggs, which is not good for them. They need to release those eggs. So they'll be, if it's a really windy condition, that can form some currents in the lake, and they may read that as, you know, water flowing in, and therefore they'll try and go up that little current, and then they get to the bank and they're searching up and down the bank trying to find where the creek entrance is. And then quite often they'll just find some area that's got a bit of a rocky bottom, and then they'll congregate around there, and then the males come in. And if you can find that location in a big lake, you know, you can get some really good fishing. And what, you know, Mark wants us to do quite often is get the big, heavily egged hens and then strip those eggs out so that, you know, they can go off and freely swim. Otherwise, they can get egg-bound, and some of those big ones can actually, you know, that's not good for them, and they can die.
1: Hillbrooklakes.com.au is the website. It's really close to Melbourne, just over an hour away, and you can experience genuinely one of the best trips when it comes to fly fishing, staying in a beautiful log cabin on the lake and experience something that normally you'd have to travel thousands of miles to experience. Baz, thanks very much for joining us this morning on Real Adventures. We always enjoy chatting all things fishing. Thanks, mate.
0: Good on you, Patrick. See you, mate.
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1: 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It is beautiful Ngambie in Victoria.
3: It is, and that's where I'm hoping to head to in the next couple of days.
1: Well, you've spent plenty of time there, though.
3: The cod fishery. They have the Ngambie, go fish Ngambie there. It is sensational.
1: How far is it door-to-door from you? From the
3: About 2.5 hours, 2 hours and 45. So it's less from Melbourne, obviously. It's probably only 2 hours.
1: Under 2 hours.
3: Well, under 2 hours.
1: What do you like about it?
3: Just the... Where we're going to go do this Murray Craze, I've never been, but a fair few mates go, and their store, just, it is unbelievable location. Like, you're away, like, we're going to, no facilities, no nothing there, and we're just going to be tucked in, freezing our butts off, but with a fire. Okay. You go up the river, and you can literally get your craze, you can get your cod, plenty of cod there too, but also in the summer, you've got the ski section, you've got everything up there, you've got the big lake, which is, sits over on the top, if you want to have a nice meal, you've got the brewery there as well, the brewery sits over the lake, you can literally look over it and have a nice feed during the summer months, and the thing that I like about it is, it's always, sounds bad because I'm going this time of the year, but it's always warmer there than it is in Melbourne, so if it's 25 degrees in Melbourne, it's 30 something there, it's just one of those places you can go and you know the heat would generally be on your side, because once you cross that, what's it, the Great Dividing Range, it is a place that you just, I don't know, I just really like heading there with the nice fresh water in the lake, particularly when you take the kids down with the boat. We've been there nearly every year now for the past handful of years.
1: And when it comes to accommodation, there's obviously plenty of luxury accommodation if you want, but if you've got kids, nothing beats the caravan park.
3: Yeah, or you... sister-in-law's partner has a house there too with a pool. That's also great too. But no, the caravan park. You can't beat the caravan parks. Any caravan parks. But once again, you got those free campsites that I was just speaking about. Yeah. You get the free campsites. You can pull up. You got the caravan, like you said, towing it up with the truck. Then you're absolutely laughing. So you can pull up, park up anywhere you want, and you can not pay a cent. And do you know that booking system online that you had to do the free... I reckon they've nearly got rid of that now.
1: No, they have.
3: Yeah, they have.
1: Well, you and I called it out. So way back when, the Victorian government decided to make free camping for Victorian parks, which you and I said at the time, the worst decision ever, because people will just abuse it and you will not be able to book. What happened, Aaron?
3: Yeah, it's...
1: People abuse it?
3: I had the Baker's Delight lady, who listens to the show, shout this morning. She goes to me, we've tried to go to the same place... Every time that we, for 20-something years, 30 years, they go there.
1: Yep.
3: And the campsites they book, which used to be like, I think it was a $5 fee. It was nothing. She says, we'd rather pay the money than have people book it out. Because when we go there, no one's there.
1: Totally screwed. Totally screwed people.
3: Yep. So.
1: Anyway, we'll leave our rant for...
3: The government's great.
1: For the decisions around how some things are run for a different segment, but that is Ford's next adventure.

0: 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Thanks to Ford. 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Ford F-150.
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6: Now it's time for Red's tip.
7: For Isuzu Utes Australia, love how you live in the Isuzu MUX. Now, Patrick, school holidays. We love school holidays, right? This is Red's tip.
6: Hang on, let's just leave it blank for a couple of seconds. We love school holidays.
7: Sort of.
6: No, we do. It's great.
7: I can't believe how much work I have on in school holidays.
6: I can't believe how much I'm at the club.
7: It's incredible.
6: There's meetings all the time.
7: Oh, it's. I know. The weather, what, 40 knots? Not in the bay. It's not Curry. It's 5 knots. all right, school holidays. Let's clarify. We need things to do on school holidays with the kids.
6: We do need things to do.
7: I'm just going to clear my voice here, Patrick.
6: Yeah.
7: Because my voice was playing up.
6: You know, when you
7: I was hoping you jumped in for me.
6: Can I just give you some advice? When you use the cough button...
7: I was pointing at you, but you weren't looking at me.
6: When you use the cough button on radio, you're supposed to not, like, make it obvious.
7: Well, I know, but this is Real Adventures, and this is what we do. Now...
6: That is the Matt Randell cough button.
7: Yeah.
6: We love the big
7: Lucky fight. I didn't miss it. I nearly did. Now, we need things to do.
6: We do.
7: One of the things we love to do is take... kids to the footy.
6: Yes.
7: Great thing to do. Wonderful. So whoever runs the AFL roster are a bunch of incompetent humans because they put majority of the teams, particularly the ones in the top eight, on bye week this week. But not only that, long weekend a few weekends ago. Let's have another bye week with majority of the teams not playing. So Red's tip to the AFL, if you're listening out there, I know you're not part of it anymore.
6: They're not listening to you.
7: Please use your brain and not put... buys on your school holidays fixture. You can't be that stupid. You can't be.
6: You can.
7: Thank you. So that's the first tip for the AFL. The next one is we are in winter. People are looking for stuff to do when it's windy, and this week's been a bit windy and blowy. I was a bit crook last week, and something that I did, it's overdue.
6: What?
7: I redid my freezers. Cleaned them out. And... what I mean by that is you get old crap in there.
6: Could the gibbers been over?
7: No, he helped me take them out, but he left as soon as they come out, trust me. One thing I've got at my place is an outdoor heater, outdoor hot water.
6: Yes,
7: so I can access hot water outside with my shower next to the boat there. And, man, it makes a difference when you're cleaning things with hot water. Mm. So hook the pressure washer up, hot water goes through it into the freezers. And I just pressure wash, everything falls out. And I try and save all the good stuff, like squid or whatever I've got, but like the amount of bags of whiting frames and things, I'll make burley out of that, and you never do.
6: No, correct.
7: Just slowly each trip, I just take a bag down into the ramp, or take a esky full down to the ramp and ditch it. I didn't actually have that much this time, but I clean my freezers out because in the next few months I'm going to do a salmon collection for the season, so I'll start loading up on salmon.
6: Up. Yep.
7: Squid, start stocking up now for the season again. And just bits and pieces. So I cleaned out two of the freezers, and I am nice and fresh, ready to go. And it's a great thing to do this time of the year when it's a little bit windy or whatnot, and you still want to get your bit of a fishing buzz, a bit organised, and clean out those freezers because it's pretty pleasant when you go to reach in there to grab your bait out next time and it's nice and clean. So That is Red's tip. All thanks to Isuzu Utes Australia. Everyday life doesn't have to be everyday at all. Love how you live in the Isuzu MUX. Patrick, it is now time for the flying gaff.
6: I can't believe you've actually, your tip involves cleaning. I'm
7: impressed with me.
6: I'm proud of you.
7: I shouldn't do this because it's on radio once again. But
6: I'm genuinely proud of you.
7: Well, yeah, you look what my freezer looked like because it overfroze.
6: Yeah, it's a bad freezer. just picture an entire block of ice
7: yes.
6: in a fridge.
7: Well, I didn't know how to explain it, but you've nailed it. Gaff, please.
6: No, I actually don't. I can't remember what my gaff is.
7: I sent you a text message.
6: What was it?
7: It was the gentleman that decided to steal a Noosa cat.
6: No, I had a better gaff than that. I can't remember what it was.
7: Oh, no, you did. The ladies that were on board that boat that fell in.
6: Oh, it wasn't ladies.
7: What was it again?
6: Yeah, that was pretty funny. So can I give you a little social wrap-up of the week?
7: So when you go on radio in the cough button chat, you actually come organised with your gaff in front of you.
6: I've got a little bit to follow through with you, all right? So can you just, you know, your algorithm comes up with different things? So how's this?
7: Your algorithm.
6: Algorithm. So New York to England in 58 hours. New York. New York to England. 1991. It's the Aga Khan commissioned by a financier. The fastest vessel ever to cross the Atlantic. I didn't even know this was a thing, right? So they built it in under a year. 67 metres long, 400 tonnes. It was the world's largest alloy vessel ever constructed at the time. The engines, what do you reckon they put on the back of it?
7: No idea.
6: 3 GE LM1600 gas turbines. Now, these are the same family of engines that power the F-18 Hornet. That's a jet for those playing at home, Aaron. 60,000 horsepower. No props, pure jet propulsion. So this thing expels 60 cubic metres per second from the stern. And it has this. It burned 10 tonnes of fuel per hour. So it crossed the 3,100 nautical miles without stopping.
7: How fast did it go?
6: 53 knots on average.
7: 100K.
6: For 3,100 nautical miles. How's that for a gaff? That's unbelievable.
7: Why don't we have that stuff anymore?
6: Well, so funny that you mentioned that. That was the last time it was raced. Has not been raced again and will not be raced again because you can imagine how much it would actually cost to do that. New York to England. Incredible.
7: Yeah, no, it's impressive. That's
6: stupid stuff isn't done like that anymore, and I think it's a shame.
7: We can't do stupid stuff anymore. We get crucified.
6: Nah, it costs too much as well.
7: And, yeah, in lawyer fees.
6: No, so the other thing that crossed the Real Adventures gaff desk was there was a what do you call the – they call it a stag party overseas, bucks party in Australia.
7: Yeah. I thought it was a hands party, yeah, bucks, sorry.
6: So 20 guys on a boat, what could possibly go wrong? They decide to see if the thing's got a sea keeper gyro, doesn't Aaron, and they flip it in the harbour. Safe to say the buck ain't going to be super happy, or the best man who's obviously organised it. So those boys get the gaff. That was out of London, England. But I thought you'd like the 53 knots for 3.
7: Yeah, no, I'm impressed with that one, and I'm impressed with whoever paid for the fuel bill. Obviously, don't play for the Cats. They're up there playing for the Gold Coast or something.
6: It wasn't your eye. This has been Real Adventures. We hope you've enjoyed the show. All thanks to Razorback 4x4, Australia's best four-wheel drive seat covers with unbeatable protection and comfort, and Ford. 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
7: Good morning, I'm Frank Bonacorso. Two men will appear in court today after allegedly pointing an imitation gun at a synagogue at Double Bay in Sydney's eastern suburbs. Isabella Maher from police headquarters says officers were called to Kiora Road shortly after midday yesterday after reports the occupants of a car pointed a firearm in the direction of the building.
8: Following inquiries, police, with the assistance from officers attached to Operation Shelter, King's Cross and Surry Hills Police Area Commands, stopped a Toyota SUV at the corner of Bayswater and Darlinghurst Road, King's Cross. During a search of the Toyota, police located and seized an imitation pistol for forensic examination.
7: New South Wales has its first confirmed case of H5 avian influenza. CSIRO lab tests have confirmed a giant petrel found near Hawke's Nest on the state's mid-north coast had contracted H5 bird flu. There's no evidence of any spread to local wildlife, and bird flu has not been detected in commercial poultry flocks, captive birds or any other birds in New South Wales. Authorities say the risk to human health remains low. Civic leaders in Newcastle have hailed an announcement to build a new train manufacturing hub in the Hunter as a turning point for the region. New South Wales has shortlisted two sites in the Hunter for a factory to build a new fleet of trains. It's designed to help boost Australian manufacturing at a time of global uncertainty and bring more jobs to the region. Newcastle Lord Mayor Gavin Morris says the region has been crying out for such infrastructure for decades.
9: This is a fantastic positive step in that direction. It helps our community believe that there is a future for jobs and manufacturing here in Newcastle and the Hunter. This is an absolute boom town. We are absolutely going over the precipice here.
7: President Donald Trump has used a speech to mark the 250th anniversary of US independence to rail against a growing threat of communism. In an address at the Mount Rushmore Monument in South Dakota, Mr. Trump pointed to what he described as a resurgence of the communist menace in his land, including from newcomers who embrace ideas totally opposed to its way of life. He singled out progressive Democrats as the cause of the communist resurgence. Mr. Trump labeled communism as a mortal threat to American liberty.
10: But as long as we remember who we are, we have to always remember who we are and what we're all about. The United States of America will forever be the land of free men and women, and we will never, ever fail.
7: Ukraine has attacked Vladimir Putin's home city of St. Petersburg overnight, damaging oil and naval facilities and causing widespread destruction. A wave of long-range drones struck an oil terminal and the grounds of a historic palace complex. Kyiv claims it has disabled more than 40% of Russia's oil refining capacity. Analysts saying that represents a third of the country's refineries and storage tanks. The attacks come days after Russian attacks on the Ukrainian capital Kyiv killed 30 people. Sport, and in NRL, Brisbane have suffered a fifth consecutive loss at home, defeated by Cronulla 28-16 overnight. It's the Broncos' eighth consecutive loss, and they'll need to win all of their remaining eight matches if they're to defend their premiership title. West's Tigers were stunned by bottom place St George Illawarra 24-10. In AFL, wins to Melbourne over Hawthorn, GWS in an upset over flag favourites Fremantle, Collingwood over Gold Coast and Carlton over Richmond. At the World Cup, Morocco have defeated co-host Canada 3-0 in the first round of 16 clash. At the Rugby National Championships, Ireland snatched a last-minute converted try to claim victory over Australia 33-31 in Sydney. And in tennis, Australian fifth seed Alex de Minaur has advanced to the fourth round of Wimbledon with a four-set victory over American Zachary Savita. In finance, oil is worth $69 US a barrel, gold trading at $4,175 US an ounce, and one Australian dollar buying 69.38 US cents. 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Partly cloudy, medium chance of afternoon or evening showers, southerly winds, a marine weather warning is current. We're heading for top temperatures of 17 in the city, 16 in the west. Looking ahead, showers Monday and Tuesday. At the moment in the city, it's 9 degrees. Bankstown 9, Penrith 6 and Richmond 3. That's the latest 2SM News. I'm Frank Bonacorso.
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Ain't No Sunshine, where you are. Ain't No Sunshine, where I am. I'm back. It's Tony Vidre. Have you missed me? Yes, I have been on the radio for a few weeks. It is a delight to be back on your radio this morning. I've got a lot of stories, lots of things to share with you about what I've been up to for the last couple of weeks. But it's lovely to be back on air. Broadcasting across 42. Are we still 42? Nothing's changed since I've been away, Mark. We didn't lose any stations. 42 stations across the Super Radio Network. We'd love to hear from you this morning. What is on your mind? 1312 69. This is REO Speedwagon now. And love to hear from you this morning with your stories. And got a few things to share with you as well.

REO Speedway again on this Sunday morning across the Super Radio Network and Newcastle's 2HD. Hope you're well. Single digits this morning as I got up. Wasn't really used to this cold weather. Tony Vidray back on your radio this morning. Love to hear from you. I've been in Canada for the past 2 weeks. What an absolute delight. The country that is, what a place, we could learn some real lessons from Canada. They're not perfect, they've got some real problems, but I'd love to share some stories with you throughout the course of the morning. What an incredible place. I had the privilege of seeing the Socceroos play their opening match against Turkey, which ended up being pretty much the highlight of the Socceroos World Cup campaign. We'll talk more on the Socceroos later, but geez, I tell you what, when the goals hit the back of the net, it was just the most extraordinary feeling in that stadium and the whole lead up. So I'll share that, but I want to share another story with you before we go to an ad break.

0: day.
1: All right, here's your Good News Week story for the week. And it was a very random encounter that happened to us when we were in Calgary. I still smile just thinking about it. So we're in Calgary. It was a Sunday afternoon. It's a central business district. Very, very quiet. No one, hardly anyone around. And we're making our way to a place called Studio Bell, which is a five-story building which pays tribute to all the Canadian artists that contributed to the music industry. And it was after lunch, and we thought, oh, we'll try and find somewhere to eat. Everything was closed except for this one little Greek cafe. We walk in, and here's Mum, Dad, and their three sons, and us. That was it. There was no one else. They did a bit of Uber Eats and whatnot, but yes, they were all over us. Yeah, what can we get for you? And we sat down and got some lunch. Dad made me a Greek coffee that kept me awake for about 3 days. It was really, really strong. And of course, you start talking to them, where are you from, what are you doing, where are you going to, all those sort of things. And, oh, I'd love to come to Australia. And the eldest son, he was going to college studying accountancy and loved football, the round ball soccer game. So nothing to talk about there at all, was there? Anyway, we're talking away. And then at one point, the mother, Mum, comes up to me and says, very, very emotionally, she says, I hope you don't mind me telling you this. And I thought, oh gosh, what have I done? And she said to me, you look exactly like my father. And I thought, oh, okay. And I didn't know how to react to that. I went, well, I thought it's in the genes, you know, blah blah, you know, the ethnic background. And the father, who was behind the counter making the making the next round of coffees, looks up and says, yes, it's in his eyes, we take photo. So we're in this random cafe in Calgary just having a photo with this lovely Greek couple who ran the cafe. It took about half an hour to say our goodbyes to try and make our way to Studio Bell. They were showering us with Greek chocolates and all sorts of little pamphlets and whatnot. Anyway, this week I've put together a little package, and I've sent them a little koala bear and a little kangaroo, actually in green and gold colours, with a little note saying and a photo saying, you might remember these crazy Aussies who paid a visit to you a few weeks ago. Thought just send you a little gift that you might want to put on your wall. These are the things that bind us together as human beings, random encounters with random strangers on the other side of the world. Yes, it does happen. This world is not full of doom and gloom blackness and despair. There are some absolute pockets of joy that you can find if you allow them to happen. And I forgot the most important part of the story. I forgot this setup, which was my wife had said, In the lead up going to Studio Bell, we could have caught the light rail. And I said, how far is it? And she said, it's a 25-minute walk. And I went, oh, let's just catch the light rail. And she went, no, I'm not catching the light rail. It's just 25 minutes. Get some exercise. Your wife is always right. Always listen to your wife. She's always right. Because as we left the shop, my wife said to me, now, listen, what would have happened if we'd caught the light rail? We would not have bumped into those lovely, lovely people. That is your Good News Week story for the week. And I've got a few more to share with you about some of the wonderful, wonderful things over in Canada. You've been there? 13 12 69. Love to hear from you. Newcastle's 2HD and the Super Radio Network.
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3: 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I just think it's more evidence to put on the table that our politicians just live in a different world.
2: Brent Bultitude for Chris Smith.
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1: What's on your mind this morning? 13 12 69 is the number here. Now, let me talk about the Socceroos very, very briefly, and not so briefly. So, as I mentioned, I had the pleasure of seeing them play in their opening match against Turkey. Very, very tough opponent. And those of you who may have been listening in on the Sunday, Sunday morning here, I think it was. I did actually have a chat to one of the presenters a couple of hours before the game. And I did mention a few names that that afternoon about who may or may not play. I mentioned the name Nestori Irinkunda, who I found to be a live wire forward. And he's the guy that scored the first goal. I'll talk a little bit more about him later. I did not mention Connor Medcalf, the local Cardiff junior who scored the second goal for Australia and almost lifted the roof off the stadium. The roar of the crowd. I had no voice by the end of that night. It was just the most extraordinary night. And that day, because the game was on 9 p.m. local time, Canada, so we didn't get out of there till about 11 and then walked back to our accommodation. So we didn't get back till midnight. We had done, according to our mobile phones, we had done 20,000 steps that day. My wife, she's got, oh, I've got sore feet. So, yeah, it was a big day of walking. That match is the one that I thought we could win. The other player I mentioned was Harry Suter, who had an outstanding match in all of the matches. I mean, he was renamed on social media Australia's new Minister of Defence because he just had an outstanding game. And then he goes and misses the penalty. The game is very, very cruel that way. He just did not put a foot wrong, except in the penalty shootout, and that's life. That's what happens. Football is life. It mirrors life. Life's not fair. And the other person who I mentioned who I got totally wrong was Matt Ryan. Now, I mentioned the goalkeeper because Matt Ryan had played in all of the qualifiers. He was Australia's captain. And then Tony Popovich, Australia's coach, famously now put Matt Ryan on the bench and played Patrick Beach, who has played for Melbourne City in the A-League, to this day, we will still say that he should have been the man of the match. They gave the man of the match award that night to Nestori Irinkunda, but I feel that after his 8 to 10 saves that he made against Turkey, He really should have Turkoglu. He really should have won the Man of the Match award. Incredible debut for Australia, and just the sort of start that I was hoping that they would get. I was hoping that they would get a draw against the US. The referee in that match didn't give us anything, and I mean anything at all. And then the final match, we needed a draw, which I was hoping we would get a draw against Paraguay. And again, Popovich was criticised for his team selection against the US, and probably fair criticism too. He got it totally right against Paraguay, and then kind of, he rolled the dice in the penalty shootout, just before the penalty shootout, by taking Patrick Beach off and putting Matt Ryan on. Now, that tactic did work 4 years ago when he took off Matt Ryan and put on Andrew Redmayne, the goalkeeper, local A-League goalkeeper, who is nicknamed the Grey Wiggle. And, of course, Andrew Redmayne goes and saves a couple of penalties against Peru and sends us to the World Cup. So, you know, those sort of switches do work. But, unfortunately, yesterday morning, it just didn't quite pay off. And Egypt, once they brought their substitutes on, they really ran the show. And we were very lucky, the Socceroos, not to have lost the game in extra time or in actual real time. So Egypt far deserved that victory, but it's what we do from here, and it's we're in that precarious position again, as we have been for the last six World Cups. What do we do after the exit for the World Cup? Do we just forget about it until for another 4 years, or do we actually try and build on the legacy? I think these guys that are playing now, we had the youngest average age team on the football field. A couple of teams were close, but I think we actually, in a couple of games, we had the lowest average. So these guys will just, the next World Cup. What needs to happen is, and it will happen, some of these big European clubs need to offer these guys contracts. And if some of these players can get, especially Harrington, can get into a European club where they play regular football. If you look back 20 years ago, the golden generation, as they call it, with Harry Kewell and Viduka and Bresciano and Grella, they were all playing, Mark Schwarzer, they were all playing in the English Premier League and also in Serie A. That's what we need. We need them to play in the top leagues of Europe for the next 4 years. So in 4 years' time and in 8 years' time, we've got players that take the park that are playing regular top-flight football. A couple of those players of Turkey, Gula, he plays for Real Madrid. His net worth is 148 million euro. The total Australian team was worth 127 million euro. That gives you an idea of the gulf in talent that we have at the moment. But, you've got to have it done on the football field, and we did it against Turkey, and, we exited with our heads held high. Something that happened in Canada this morning, Canada were beaten, and they will hold their head up high. My goodness, that country was so proud of their football team. It was just something I never, ever thought would happen. They were so behind their team, especially with the high-profile Ryan Reynolds, which was at every game, Mike Myers, a lot of the celebrities, and they really went along for the ride. For a country's number one sport is hockey, which we call ice hockey. They really, really did so well to get out of the group. Well done to Canada, and also win their round of 32 match. Leading up to the news, I'll just read you out this little comment that was made by someone on social media about the Socceroos. A 20-year-old kid born in a refugee camp just became Australia's youngest ever Australian to score at a World Cup. Nestori Irukunda, in the 27th minute, slotted past Turkoglu, wheeled away, punched the corner flag, a straight-up tribute to Tim Cahill. Now, Tim Cahill was one of our greatest ever Socceroos, as we know, and a man who had a Samoan mother and a dad with English and Irish heritage. Now, Nestori's parents fled a civil war in Burundi. They walked to Tanzania. He was born in a refugee camp in Kigoma. He came to Australia as a baby and grew up kicking a ball barefoot in suburban parks because his family could not afford boots or club fees. So what does he do? On the biggest stage in world sport, he scores a goal and honours a Socceroos legend. I'll tell you a little bit more about it. I'll continue that story right after this. We're heading to a news break. 13 12 69, Newcastle's 2HD and the Super Radio Network.
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26: Good morning, I'm Frank Monocle. So two men will appear in court today after allegedly pointing an imitation gun at a synagogue at Double Bay in Sydney's eastern suburbs. Shortly after midday yesterday, police were called to Kiora Road after reports the occupants of a car pointed a firearm in the direction of the building. Police later stopped a Toyota SUV at the corner of Bayswater and Darlinghurst Road in King's Cross and allegedly found an imitation pistol. Two men aged 22 and 25 were arrested and later charged with a range of stalking and gun-related offences. A report will be prepared for the coroner following the death of a motorcyclist near Shell Harbour on the New South Wales south coast. Isabella Maher from police headquarters says emergency services were called to Barrack Heights late yesterday afternoon after reports of a two-vehicle crash.
27: Officers attached to Lake Illawarra Police District attended and found a Toyota SUV and a motorcycle had collided, causing the rider to come off the motorcycle. The rider, an 18-year-old man, was treated at the scene by New South Wales ambulance paramedics before being transported to Wollongong Hospital in a critical condition. Police have since been told the 18-year-old has died in hospital.
26: US Vice President J.D. Vance has marked America's 250th anniversary of independence by pointing to a great civilization carved out of the wilderness. Thousands of events are being held across the US, but many have been postponed because of extreme heat. Americans are celebrating the patriotic holiday with fireworks and parades. At a naval parade in New York, Mr. Vance urged Americans to take pride in what they've achieved over 250 years.
28: Our history is one of people carving a great civilization out of the wilderness. Reject the view of your nation that sees only its sins. but not its grace and its greatness.
0: The Reserve Bank next meets in August to hand down its cash rate decision. The RBA's next move is unclear with mixed expectations. AMP economist Mai Bui thinks a hike is possible.
3: The financial markets is actually quite split on whether the RBA would hike or hold in the upcoming meeting. Right now, financial markets price in a 1 in 5 chance that they will hike rates. But personally, as an economist at AMP, I think that the probability of a hike is actually a little bit higher than that.
0: As school holidays get underway, New South Wales motorists are being urged to take their time on the roads. At least 178 people have died on roads this year in New South Wales. Transport for New South Wales Acting Coordinator General Matt Longland says people should prepare for busy trips.
4: We're asking everyone to please be careful on the roads. Please take care. It's the first weekend of the school holidays. The roads will be busy, particularly the main connections in and out of Sydney. And if you're travelling to the airport, think about using public transport. It will be very busy.
0: Sport, and in NRL, Brisbane have suffered an eighth consecutive loss, this time to Cronulla, 28-16 in Brisbane. The loss all but ending the Broncos' premiership title defence. Sharks' Ione Katoa crossing for a hat-trick of tries. And Appy Coruscant may have played his last match this year for West's Tigers, who were defeated by cellar dwellers St George Illawarra 24-10. The hooker suffering a suspected torn pectoral muscle. In NRL Women's, wins to Sydney over Gold Coast by 24, Canberra 20 over St George Illawarra 4, while Brisbane crushed North Queensland 50-4. In AFL, GWS have sprung a major 21-point upset over ladder leaders Fremantle, Melbourne in a 35-point canter over Hawthorn, Collingwood by 6 over Gold Coast, and Carlton over Richmond by 2 points. In rugby, the Wallabies have suffered a last-minute loss to Ireland in their Nations Championship Test, 33-31 in Sydney. And in tennis, Alex de Minaur is into the fourth round at Wimbledon after the fifth seed defeated American Zachary Savaglia in 4 sets. Turning to finance, oil is worth $69 a barrel, gold trading at $4,175 an ounce, and one Australian dollar buying 69.38 US cents. 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Partly cloudy, medium chance of afternoon or evening showers, southerly winds, a marine weather warning is current. We're heading for top temperatures of 17 in the city, 16 in the west. Looking ahead, showers Monday and Tuesday. At the moment in the city, it's 9 degrees. Bankstown 9, Penrith 6 and Richmond 3. That's the latest 2SM News. I'm Frank Bonacorso.
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1: How are you this afternoon? This morning, 13 12 69 is the number here. Love to hear from you this morning. Let me just finish that story I was mentioning before the news, and that is Nestor Irukunda. So his parents fled a civil war in Burundi. They walked to Tanzania. He was born in a camp in Kigoma. Came to Australia as a baby, grew up kicking a ball barefoot in suburban parks because his family couldn't afford boots or club fees. And the first thing he does on the biggest stage in world sport is honour another Socceroo legend, which was Tim Cahill. Now, the papers, this is what the article says here, the papers want to call that a refugee story. I call it an Australian story. He's one of six players in that Australian Socceroo side that had heritage from overseas. Toure's family comes from Guinea. Mabil and Yengi, their background is South Sudan. Geria is from Uganda. And the youngest player, Lucas Harrington, who had, a wonderful match but missed the penalty, his heritage is from Zimbabwe. All up, the 26 men in the green and gold trace back to at least 15 different cultural backgrounds. That's reflective of both the team sheet and the overall melting pot that is our magnificent country.

Nearly one in three of us were born overseas. Meanwhile, back home, back in Australia, there's a certain crowd that likes to spend its weekend draped in flags, telling everyone else who does not belong here. The best athletes we have to offer were crushing it in Vancouver. Some of them come from the exact backgrounds that these people are whinging about. People keep calling multiculturalism a burden. This country has to carry, according to this writer, it's the engine. And that's the reason the scoreboard read 2-0. This is what Australia looks like. And whilst I was away, I did read, actually, an interesting comment from Pauline Hanson, where she reignited the immigration debate, pointing to the Socceroos as an example of her vision for Australia. People from different backgrounds coming together under one national identity rather than living in separate cultural communities. I think it's called, what's the official term? Assimilation. And this is part of what I think people misinterpret from those who are probably on the more right wing of politics and views, and that is that we don't want people coming here and going into their little pockets of society and not assimilating, not learning the language, going on to welfare. We want people to actually come and contribute to this nation. The nurses, the doctors, the engineers, the chefs. We want them to actually come here. There's no point coming here and then going on to the welfare system. And I think that little message often gets missed. And, of course, anyone who criticises immigration is, of course, labelled a racist. So I found Pauline's comments very interesting because I think it's what a lot of people have been saying and are saying for quite some time. Pauline Hanson says the Socceroos represent the kind of Australia she wants to see. The One Nation leader has praised the national football team, arguing players from different ethnic and cultural backgrounds have united behind one country, one flag, and one identity. Her comments came as a debate over immigration and multiculturalism heats up. Hanson argued that Australia's moved too far away from assimilation. She says migrants should be welcome, but expects them to embrace Australian values, embrace Australian customs, and the English language. Now, her term was monoculturalism. It doesn't mean everyone has to have the same religion, food, or family background. Instead, she's saying we need a stronger national shared identity. Critics argue her language oversimplifies Australian multicultural success stories and ignores contributions different cultures have made to the country. I don't buy that for a minute. I think the critics have got that one wrong. But Hanson insists the Socceroos prove her point. Players with family backgrounds from across the world pull on the same jersey, sing the same national anthem, and represent Australia under the one flag. So what do you reckon? Has multiculturalism strengthened Australia? Or have we become so focused on celebrating our differences, we've forgotten what it actually brings us together? So I'd love to hear your thoughts on that. 13 12 69 is the number here. Let's take in another track now. This is the Walker Brothers now on Newcastle's 2HD and the Super Radio Network.

0: That's the Walker Brothers across Newcastle's 2HD and the Super Radio Network. The sun ain't going to shine anymore. Well, it will later on today. It certainly didn't. It's single digits this morning. Jeez, yeah, it's cold. So we went past the winter solstice. Our days are getting longer. 13 12 69 is the number here. Love to hear from you. Just going back to Canada. We hired a car in Calgary and drove north. For those who know the area around Banff, and then on this beautiful, beautiful scenic section of road called the Icefield Parkway, which is this just magnificent highway that's just breathtaking. Mountains, snow, glaciers. It was just unbelievable. The Columbia Iceway we made our way to. So if that sounds familiar to you, love to hear from you. 13 12 69 is the number. But what was quite funny was, of course, they drive on the other side of the road. So having spent the better part of over 40 years of my life driving on the left-hand side of the road, I then had to reverse my brain and then drive on the right-hand side of the road, or as I like to call it, the wrong side of the road. And my wife was in the passenger seat navigating, and we made so many mistakes. It was just hilarious. At one point, we're laughing so much. I said to her, I've got half a brain, you've got half a brain, and together we've got a complete brain trying to figure out how we make our way around. And if you can visualize trying to make a left-hand turn. Now, that's the equivalent of our right-hand turn. So as you're making a left-hand turn in Canada or America, the temptation for us Aussies is to just stick to the left, but that would be driving on their wrong side of the road. So you've got to take it really wide and go on the other side of the road. And the number of times, my wife, I think, did it at least six times. I'm at a set of traffic lights. I'm thinking, okay, I've got to sweep very wide and go over there and not, you know, end up on the wrong side of the road. So of course I'd start and I'd go out quite wide, and my wife would go, what are you doing? Oh, that's right, yeah, it's correct. she did that about six or so times. But even simple things like when she'd say to me, coming up here you've got to turn right, I interpreted that as turning left. Like my brain was, and trying to do a reverse park on the other, the other side of the road, yeah, when you got to switch your brain around the other way. Oh, gee, it was fun. And it was just hilarious too, trying to cross the street. We're after 2 weeks, my wife still couldn't work out. She goes, which way are the cars coming? And I said, look, the best thing is just look both ways, and when there's no traffic, make your way across. But driving overseas. And one of my friends commented on my social media feeds saying, he said, I actually drove overseas and I was doing all right until I came to the first roundabout, and then I came a cropper. And that's exactly what happened to us. Because if you can visualise, when you come to a roundabout, you've got to go around anti-clockwise. So you've got to go, everything's just totally around the wrong way. And I'm going around this roundabout and I'm looking to my left to make sure, you know, there's no traffic to come through. And my wife says to me, should you be giving way to that truck? Should you? And I looked up and there's a truck coming the other way on my right. And I thought, yes, I do. Yes, you're quite right. You're quite right. And I just raised my arm and said, sorry, we're from Australia. It was a few close calls, but we survived. And when I went to hand the keys back in to the car hire company, you know the scenes of when the Pope gets off the plane and gets on the tarmac and kisses the ground. My wife pretty much did that, reenacted that little thing for the Pope, saying, "Oh, thank God, we're handing the keys back in." But driving in Canada on the other side of the road, not the right side, the wrong side of the road, was quite a delight. The one thing I did like, which I was really impressed with, was how they named these streets in the CBD. I might go to an ad break and come back to that, but there's the whole, you've heard of, 7th Avenue and 6th Avenue and 5th Street. There's actually some science behind it, which is quite intriguing. I'll share more with you right after this. Newcastle's 2HD and the Super Radio Network.
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1: Love to hear from you this morning. Just continuing the stories about driving over in Canada on the wrong side of the road. I now understand, because we have seen it in a lot of movies and TV shows and pop culture where they refer to, you know, 7th Avenue or 6th Avenue or 1st Street. There's actually some science behind it, and we didn't get it until we actually sat down and had a look at the maps, but the avenues go one way and the streets go the other way. So it's like a grid. It makes sense now in hindsight, doesn't it? It makes a grid of the CBD. So if you say to someone that, yeah, I'm on the corner of 2nd Street and 5th Avenue, in your mind, you can find your way there rather than saying, oh, I'm on the corner of, Tomlin Street and Harrison Street, where you'd have to get your... You have to get your, Google Maps and or whatnot ways to try and find where it is. So yeah, all the streets, and it makes it very easy to get on and off light rail because you know that you've got to get off at 2nd Avenue. So you're sitting there and you're at 7th Avenue, then you're at 6th, then you're at 5th, then you're at 4th, and so yeah, it makes it very very simple to make your way around. Something that I never ever in all my years had appreciated that yes. It's in a particular grid. So here's Cheryl Crow now. This ain't no disco. We're heading now to another news and weather update across Newcastle's 2HD and the Super Radio Network.

0: That's Sheryl Crow across Newcastle's 2HD and the Super Radio Network with All I Want to Do is Have Some Fun. That's something that we all do. We'll have some fun this morning on the radio, 13 12 69. We will go to the news, and then after the news, we'll go to the phones. What is on your mind? 13 12 69. We'll have a chat very, very soon, but news update coming up next. Hope your morning's going well for you.
1: Step inside the castle of common sense with Brent Bultitude, holding the fort for Chris Smith.
2: The Australian War Memorial is one of the most sacred and important sites in the country. And yet somehow, at the official opening ceremony of the renovations, nobody thought it was important enough to play the Australian National Anthem. Seriously?
1: Brent Bultitude for Chris Smith.
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9: Good morning, I'm Frank Bonacorso. Two men will appear in court today after allegedly pointing an imitation gun at a synagogue at Double Bay in Sydney's eastern suburbs. Police were called to Kiora Road shortly after midday yesterday after reports the occupants of a car pointed a firearm in the direction of the building. Isabella Maher from police headquarters says an imitation pistol was allegedly found when an SUV was later stopped in King's Cross.
10: Two men, aged 22 and 25, were arrested at the scene and taken to King's Cross Police Station before being transferred to Surry Hills Police Station. The 22-year-old man was charged with use offensive weapon with intent to commit indictable offence, possess unauthorised pistol, and stalk, intimidate, intend, fear physical harm. The 25-year-old man was charged with possess unauthorised pistol.
9: Business leaders say the manufacturing industry in Newcastle and the Hunter region has been secured for the next two decades following a $12 billion rail investment by the New South Wales government. The next generation of the state's trains will be manufactured in the region rather than purchased overseas. Newcastle Lord Mayor Gavin Morris says the future is bright for his region.
11: This is going to be the home of manufacturing. We want factories because we've got great workers in our region and they are ready to go. So this is a fantastic positive step in that direction. It helps our community believe that there is a future for jobs and manufacturing here in Newcastle and the Hunter.
9: Donald Trump has delivered a keynote address amid celebrations marking the 250th anniversary of independence of the United States. The US president has called on Americans to protect the freedoms the nation's founders envisioned 250 years ago. It's against what Mr. Trump described as the threat posed by progressive Democrats.
12: But as long as we remember who we are, we have to always remember who we are and what we're all about. The United States of America will forever be the land of free men and women, and we will never, ever fail.
9: Tens of thousands of Iranians have thronged an outdoor prayer complex in Tehran to view the coffins of Ayatollah Ali Khamenei, the supreme leader killed at the start of the US-Israeli war on Iran. Dressed in black and draped in the red, white and green flags of the Islamic Republic of Iran, mourners held up portraits of Khamenei and his son and successor Mujtaba. Iran is staging a week of mass funeral processions for the supreme leader, who was killed in February by the opening airstrikes of the war. New South Wales anti-drugs campaigner Tony Wood has died. Mr. Wood campaigned tirelessly against illicit drug use after his 15-year-old daughter Anna died from taking ecstasy in 1995. Anna's death received widespread media coverage and changed public awareness around the dangers of ecstasy and other party drugs. In a social media post, Mr. Wood's family said he died on Friday after suffering a stroke. In NRL, West's Tigers have slipped to 12th on the ladder after going down to last place St. George Illawarra 24-10. The Tigers' woes compounded by a potentially season-ending pectoral injury to hooker Abby Corrissau. And Cronulla may have snuffed out any last chance the Broncos had of defending their premiership title with a 28-16 victory over Brisbane. In NRL Women's, wins to Sydney over Gold Coast, Canberra over St. George Illawarra, while Brisbane crushed North Queensland. In AFL, wins to 12th place GWS over title contenders Fremantle by 21 points. Hawthorn went down to Melbourne by 35, Collingwood defeated Gold Coast by 6, and Carlton in a 2-point victory over Richmond. In rugby, the Wallabies have opened their nation's championship campaign with a 2-point loss to Ireland in Sydney, 33-31. And in Super Netball, Adelaide Thunderbirds have claimed their third premiership in 4 years, defeating Melbourne Vixens by 21 points. In finance, oil is worth $69 a barrel, gold trading at $4,175 an ounce, one Australian dollar buying 69.3 US cents. 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Partly cloudy, medium chance of afternoon or evening showers, southerly winds, a marine weather warning is current. We're heading for top temperatures of 17 in the city, 16 in the west. Looking ahead, showers Monday and Tuesday. At the moment in the city, it's 9 degrees. Bankstown 9, Penrith 6 and Richmond 3. That's the latest 2SM News. I'm Frank Bonacorso.
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0: That's Van Morrison across Newcastle's 2HD and the Super Radio Network. Something that we do well, and that is we walk on the bright side of the road. Let's go to the phones and have a chat to Jim. Morning, Jim.
1: Hi there.
0: How are you? Thanks for waiting. What's on your mind today?
1: Yes, I'd like to talk about patriotism and nationalism.
0: Yeah, sure.
1: And stuff like that. I think they are examples of quite primitive behaviour. Another word for it is territorialism.
0: Yeah, right. Okay. Yeah. Are you saying it in a negative way, or you think it's it has some negative connotations, or do you think it's a good thing?
1: Neither.
0: Yeah, right. You're neutral.
1: What it is, it just is. It's way our, it's the way our species is.
0: Mm.
1: We will never come together as a whole, as one. It's never happened in the past.
0: Mm.
1: Human rights has never been perfectly good with each other.
0: Yes, aligned, yeah.
1: Wars always have disagreements.
0: Mm.
1: That's the way it works. We are such a primitive species that we cannot do that.
0: Mm.
1: We have wars, we have disagreements, and it's always my side is right and your side is wrong.
0: Mm. Mm.
1: Thing.
0: It's interesting. Yeah, yeah, and it's a form of tribalism, I guess, going all the way back. It's how we've evolved as human beings to be, you know, our side against your side.
1: Yep, it's not so much evolved. It's the way we initially were, and it's still exactly the same.
0: Mm.
1: And in another 100,000 years, we will still be fighting, murdering, killing, and have violence.
0: It's in our nature, isn't it?
1: In each. Yes, it's the way we are.
0: Mm.
1: We're not evolving.
0: Mm. Yeah, I guess when you look back at human history, a lot of the tribalism and wars happened because they had to do it to survive. You know, they had to, stamp their authority on a particular, you know, parcel of land. But at some stage, it did get out of control, where humans were actually hunting down other humans because of ideological differences and expansionism and then colonialism. So yes, we do have it in now. Scratch the surface, and not much has changed in hundreds and hundreds of years.
1: Yes, and unfortunately, it will continue until we're not on planet Earth anymore.
0: Mm, yeah, you wonder where it's going to end. Well, a bit of tribalism is going on at the World Cup right now, Jim. France is taking on Paraguay, so two nations going head to head in a form of patriotism and tribalism.
1: Yes, that's exactly what it is.
0: Mm, yeah. No. There's a your comments are quite valid. Have a wonderful morning. Thank you for your call. And it's a very interesting perspective that Jim just brought there. That's very interesting. Let's get Tony's perspective now. Morning, Tony.
2: Yeah, good morning, Tony. You've been holidaying there.
0: We have, yes. We've been away.
2: You've missed all the political entertainment. What we're saying is that this country, we should get rid of multiculturalism, in my opinion, and Pauline Hanson's right.
0: Mm.
2: And I think that because you can blame Grasby. And it's not just the Middle Eastern Asian. This is the Italian, Greeks, Croatian, Yugoslav.
0: You're talking Al Grasby?
2: Islanders, Pacific Islanders, Maoris. Tell you what I'm explaining. Now, people might think I'm a racist. I don't give a damn. I'm not racist, but if people think I'm racist, so be it. Tony, look, if you confront a person and talk to him and ask him what country you're from, or what are you, they don't say they're Australians. They're, I'm Kiwi, mate. I'm Maori, mate. I'm Italiano, mate. I'm Greek.
0: Yep.
2: I'm Macedonian. I'm Yugoslav. I'm Polish. And these people are born in Australia,
0: yes.
2: Right? And unfortunately...
0: Do you remind them that they're Australian first, and that they're Polish and Greek and Italian second? That's their origin.
2: But what I'm saying is that this will never change because of multicultures and blood driven by the parents.
0: Mm.
2: What I'm saying is that if you confront them one-on-one, I had an argument with an Italian bloke the other day, and he called me a race. I said, mate, what are you talking about? Aren't we all Australians? No, because I'm Italian first. Another Greek, there was a Greek bloke next to me. We nearly got into a fight, nearly.
0: Yeah.
2: And he was calling me a racist. And I'm always going to be Greek. I don't care. I'm always going to be Italian, you know?
0: Yeah.
2: I like Australia. But Tony, this is the problem we're multiculturalism and grassroots. So it's just the thing.
0: I'll tell you a bigger problem. Can I just jump in? I'll tell you a bigger problem that that person has who wants to say that they're Greek or Italian. It's their children. Their children, when they grow up here and they start to have a sense of identity with Australia, and they realise that they're Australian but they have Italian heritage, or they're Australian and they have Greek heritage, that's where they start to have a little bit of dispute with mum and dad over patriotism.
2: No, but that, yeah, but that's, you've got to take about seventh generation. This is the problem. But they still
0: takes a few generations. It absolutely takes a few generations.
2: My mate is Anglo-Saxon. People ask me what, you know, what I say. Tony, I say, well, I'm a Australian born. I'm Australian Anglo-Saxon parents, and I would say to people, what's your heritage? Well, 1788, mate. When you come in 1950s and 60s and 70s. But what I'm saying is that when the government, when Pauline Hanson says they've got to speak English, well, guess what? A lot of these subcommon people in Middle Eastern, that's a matter of they're Christian, Muslim, they do speak English. Mm. The whole thing is, it's not about them. It's a whole about multicultures. And like I said, don't forget, there's Maori, Tongan, Samoans, not a criminal. They speak themselves as Maori. They're New Zealander. They go for Kiwi. They're not Australian. Sorry, they're not Australian. Even Australian born, they're not. They don't classify as an Australian.
0: Australians first. Yeah. Yeah, it's an interesting one, Tones.
2: So be it.
0: Good on you, mate. Good on you. Yeah, thanks for your perspective on that one. That's Tony with, yes, very very interesting view. And look, I can't fault his thought process on that. There are quite a few people who still proudly hold their chest out and say that they are, you know, where they're originally from. I was born in this country, and I keep saying I'm Australian first. And I have, you know, multicultural background. My mum's Italian. When Australia played Italy in the World Cup in 2006, I absolutely was barracking for the Socceroos. Very upset when they were bundled out by that lovely flop of a penalty that Fabio Grosso went over in the penalty area. Australian first, Italian second, and then when the Australians got knocked out, then I thought, all right, I'll begrudgingly support the Italians, who actually went on to win the tournament in that year. But I think there needs to be more of we're Australian first, and that could be a little bit hard to for those who come overseas. And I guess my question back to Tony is that if you go and settle in Germany right now, having spent, you know, 40, 50, 60 years of your life in Australia, and go and live in Germany, are you going to call yourself a German? Or do you say, no, I'm Australian? Now, that could be different when you start to have children and grandchildren, because they will probably identify more as the local country. But, yeah, it is a very, very interesting one. And I do acknowledge what he's saying, because I do know a lot of Italians who were born in Italy, came to Australia in their 20s, still identify as Italian, even though they've been here for the better part of 60-odd years. But it's slightly different for the next generation down. They have a very proud Australian heritage. Love to hear your thoughts on that one. 13 12 69 is the number here. Newcastle's 2HD and the Super Radio Network.
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0: I would love to hear from you this morning, 13 1269, and we're going to do that right now. Have a chat to Steve. Morning, Steve.
13: Morning, Tony. How are you?
0: I'm very well. What's on your mind today?
13: That's the way. Mate, culture, mate. I'm born in Australia, and I've got a Hungarian background.
0: Yep.
13: And I'm true blue Australian. And so are my parents. Like, you look at the soccer games Australia were involved in, the stadium, we had a lot of supporters over there, and look at all the different cultures that were in the gold.
0: Yep, absolutely. I was part of the throng of Australian people making our way to the stadium in Vancouver, and I can tell you now, my heart swelled. My wife, who had never really experienced anything like that, just looked around and said, this is insane. She said, have a go at this. You know, the singing, the chanting, the sense of pride was just palpable. Yeah, it was wonderful.
13: And you look at all the different cultures that were supporting Australia.
0: And, right? and you know another thing, Steve? I sat next to a Turkish supporter, which I found very, very odd, as to how FIFA sort of allocated the tickets, because I'm looking around the stadium thinking the Australians would be in one part, the Turkish supporters would be in another. We were sprinkled everywhere. We're sitting beside them. Yeah, we're sitting beside them. I'm having a chat to them. I said to the Turkish supporter, you were very, very unlucky today. And he said, oh, the coach is hopeless and we've got no striker. I said, mate, I said, you, on any other day, you would have beaten us 6-0. I said, look, you know, be proud of your team because they did. They did incredibly well. There was no fighting or argument there. We just, you know, it was a football match. Yeah. And you know, at the end of the match, you embrace. And you could see the Aussies, they were talking to the Turkish supporters. And there's been a lot of incredible goodwill that I've seen where a losing team will be quite despondent, especially when they're knocked out. And the winning team goes over and they put their arms around them and say, especially the young kid yesterday who missed the penalty, the number of players from Egypt who went up and put their arms around him and said, mate, you did so well. Like, at the end of the day, he stepped up to take a penalty when, 19 others didn't. Well,
13: that's sportsmanship.
0: That it is. It's great. It's good to see.
13: It's true how sport gets everyone together. This is what the Olympics are all about, really.
0: Exactly. I get upset with look, football, the round ball game, it was plagued for many, many years with the dark arts, we call them, the diving. They have eliminated a lot of that now. There's not a lot of dive. Yeah. There still is a little bit, but the referees are really onto it very, very quickly, and a lot of the bad stuff has been weeded out. You know, the referees are not held back in handing out red cards now for simulation and for bad unsporting behaviour. So a lot of it's weeded out.
13: Yeah, and I've noticed over the years, especially at school, a lot of us were all different, like Italians, Greeks, etc. And when I used to go to my friends at my house in the afternoon, I was so welcome. You want something to eat, Steve? Come in any time.
0: They've got to feed you. They've got to feed you. Yeah, that's it. Yeah. All right, Steve, I'm gonna move on because I've got a couple of callers banked up, but good to talk to you. Let's have a chat now to Glenn. Hello, Glenn the truckie. How are you?
14: Doing fine, yourself?
0: Yeah, very well, very well. Haven't spoken to you for a while. What's happening?
14: Oh, just out working, mate.
0: Yep, yeah, making a living when everyone else is resting.
14: That's the one, mate, yeah, keeping the country running.
0: That's it.
14: Multicultural, you were saying, you're Australian first and Italian second.
0: Italian background, yeah, yep.
14: Okay, what happens if Australia goes to war with Italy?
0: 100% Australian.
14: Okay.
0: 110, 150% Australian.
14: So the problem was Al Gadsby was the one that introduced multiculturalism, correct?
0: Yes, yes. I remember his face on TV, yeah.
14: Yeah, previous to that, it was a simulation. You came to Australia and you became an Australian.
0: Yes.
14: And I remember when I was a kid, there was none of this, I'm an Italian Australian or a Greek Australian. It was just, I am Australian.
0: Full stop.
14: And I believe that multiculturalism has been the worst thing to ever happen to our country.
0: Mm.
14: And one thing that needs to be discussed is the fact, now when we, after the Second World War, we had a big influx from Europe, correct?
0: Yep, yep.
14: Now Europe was predominantly a Christian country, correct?
0: Yes.
14: They were predominantly Roman Catholic.
0: Yes, true.
14: So they assimilated very easily into Australia, which is founded on Judeo-Christian beliefs and culture,
0: yep,
14: correct?
0: Yep, it's slightly different now.
14: Now we have immigration from the Muslim countries, and what nobody's allowed to discuss, but really needs to be discussed, is the fact that Muslims and Christians have never, ever got along in any time of history.
0: Correct.
14: So why do we expect it to be any different now?
0: Mm. Because we have this these sort of rose-tinted glasses, or this sort of utopian thought that that when they come to our country they'll be peaceful and that they'll just get on with their lives. Which, look, a lot of them do, but the extreme element is always a problem.
14: Okay. Well, the first ever terrorist attack in Australia was on the picnic train at Broken Hill.
0: Mm.
14: Now, we went to war, the Boer War, we went to war with a Muslim country.
0: Mm.
14: Muslims that had been living in the community peacefully for years decided that it was their duty to stand up for the Muslim country, and they went out and shot innocent people on a picnic train.
0: And all I can hope, Glenn, is that that our authorities in Asia and whatnot have these people on a watch list, and the extreme element gets weeded out. All right, I need to go to the news. Good to talk to you as always. 13 12 69 is the number here if you'd like to have a chat. Love to have a chat with you. We've got a news and weather update next. Newcastle's 2HD and the Super Radio Network.
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3: Brent Bultitude for Chris Smith.
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19: Frank on the call. So, Minns government looks set to give way to grassroots pressure and toughen its stance on poker machines. Roger Smith reports.
20: A tougher than expected crackdown on poker machines will reportedly be adopted unanimously at today's final day of the New South Wales Labor's annual conference in Sydney. Today's Sun Herald reports the grassroots ALP member revolt will result in a range of changes. They include a moratorium on new machine licences, limits on operators moving pokies between their own venues, and clubs with annual gaming machine profits of more than $20 million paying more tax. Gaming reform advocates have long campaigned for a super profits tax on Sydney's richest clubs, which are responsible for the bulk of the $10 billion in poker machine losses recorded annually in New South Wales. In Sydney, Roger Smith for Super Radio Network News.
19: Disciplinary action has been launched against more than 70 estate agents and conveyancers in the first year of a crackdown on the New South Wales strata and property sector. Task force officers attached to Fair Trading have conducted more than 175 investigations in unit blocks and issued 80 fines. One strata managing agent operating in Coffs Harbour has been permanently disqualified for engaging in serious fraudulent transactions which impacted scores of strata buildings. Fair Trading Minister Analak Chantavong says the aim of the crackdown is to ensure people can trust how their homes are managed.
21: We've done 175 anytime, anywhere inspections, issued 80 fines worth more than $125,000, 70 property licenses have been taken, disciplinary action, and we've removed 10 operators from the industry entirely.
19: Police have arrested a woman after the body of a young boy was found at Wyong on the New South Wales Central Coast. Officers attended the property due to a concern for welfare and found the body of a child believed to be 4 years old. The woman, aged 32, is assisting police with inquiries. She's believed to be known to the child. A hazardous surf warning has been issued for parts of the New South Wales coastline from the Hunter down to Sydney today. Stuart Massey from Marine Rescue New South Wales says a marine wind warning is also in place for much of the New South Wales coast.
22: If anybody does find themselves in trouble out on the water and they do have mobile phone reception, they certainly can dial 000 and they will be helped out there. Or you can always contact Marine Rescue on VHF channel 16 and we can arrange for assistance for you.
19: Turning to sport, and in NRL, Brisbane have suffered a fifth consecutive loss at home, defeated by Cronulla 28-16 in Brisbane overnight. It's the Broncos' eighth consecutive loss, and they'll need to win all of their remaining eight matches if they're to defend their premiership title. Elsewhere, West Tigers were stunned by bottom place St George Illawarra 24-10. In AFL, wins to Melbourne by 35 points over Hawthorn. GWS in a 21-point upset over flag favourites Fremantle. Collingwood over Gold Coast Suns by 6 points and Carlton by just 2 over Richmond. At the National Rugby Championships, Ireland snatched a last-minute converted try to claim victory over Australia 33-31 in Sydney. New Zealand defeated France 34-32, while Japan defeated Italy 27-10. In tennis, Australian fifth seed Alex de Minaur has advanced to the fourth round of Wimbledon with a four-set victory over American Zachary Savida. And in the Super Netball Grand Final, the Adelaide Thunderbirds have demolished Melbourne Vixens 61-40 to claim their third Super Netball Premiership in 4 years. Turning to finance, oil is worth $69 a barrel. Gold is trading at $4,175 an ounce. One Australian dollar buying 69.38 US cents. 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Partly cloudy, medium chance of afternoon or evening showers, southerly winds, a marine weather warning is current. We're heading for top temperatures of 17 in the city, 16 in the west. Looking ahead, showers Monday and Tuesday. At the moment in the city, it's 10 degrees, Bankstown 9, Penrith 7 and Richmond 5. That's the latest 2SM News. I'm Frank Bonacorso.
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0: Yeah, as you may have heard, or as you may have heard in the news, one of the breaking items of news, police have arrested a woman after the body of a young boy was found. Now, officers attended a property due to concerns for the welfare of a child. Spoke to a lady yesterday afternoon. She's apparently allegedly 32 years of age, but at the property, the police found a child believed to be around 4 years of age with significant injuries on his arm. They've established a crime scene, so I do hope we get some good news out of that particular evolving situation. So yeah, another very, very, very difficult one. There'll be more information on that as it evolves, but yeah, for the welfare of the child, we hope we do get some good news. Alrighty, let's go to the phones and have a chat to Chris. Morning, Chris.
2: G'day, mate. How are you?
0: I'm good. How are you?
2: Yeah, not too bad. That's good. This kind of refers to that guy that rang me a couple of calls back before Glenn, who was arguing with the Italian guy and the Greek guy. And if I said to you, I'm Anglo-Saxon, where would that mean I come from?
0: Somewhere. Somewhere up north. Somewhere around England, Scotland, Wales, Ireland. Somewhere.
2: Yeah, right. So like, if he said he was Anglo-Saxon. So isn't he saying this, like, talking about his heritage?
0: As well.
2: The same as an Italian or a Greek?
0: We all came from somewhere.
2: Sorry?
0: I said we all came from somewhere, unless you're Indigenous Australian. We all came from somewhere.
2: Well, that's exactly what I'm

0: exactly. Good point.
1: Sorry?
0: I said good point.
1: Well, it is a good point. You can't... I have never ran into anybody that I've asked their heritage of where they've come from that's become aggressive or whatever, you know. It's just a topic of conversation.
0: It's funny you mention that because... I've had some conversations around that with some people that that have pointed out that asking where someone's from is actually a racist statement. And I was actually at a doctor's just yesterday, where I was, and it was a brand new doctor. He was doing a skin check on me, just doing my usual duty of making sure I don't have skin cancer and, you know, annual checkup. And he had a very, you know, thick accent. And I said to him, I said, do you mind if I ask you, you know, where you're originally from? That's how I worded. Do you mind if I ask you? And he goes, no, not at all. And he was Iranian, and he was from Iran. And so we started having a lovely chat about the round ball game because Iran did very, very well. And I said, oh, because they were eliminated from the World Cup after a last minute goal was disallowed for a toenail, you know, offside. And so we're having a great conversation around that. So I thought, and I walked out of there thinking, you know, people say, have told me that that question that I've asked, you know, where, do you mind if I ask you where you're originally from, is a racist comment. And I don't see it that way at all, because it's a gateway to having a nice conversation about origins and some commonality about, you know, some common, you know, interests. I don't view it as being racist at all.
1: It doesn't diminish the value of Australian values at all.
0: I totally agree. That's it. Totally agree.
1: Look, but there's another question I'll ask you.
0: Mm-hmm.
1: This new thing of Pauline Hanson's about monoculture. I understand horticulture. I understand aquaculture. But what's a monoculture?
0: Well, I think what she's trying to get to is a situation where we have one country, one flag, and we, no matter where we're from, we still have our allegiance to this country and to this flag.
1: Well, yeah.
0: It's an interesting term because, yeah, at the end of the day, we're not monoculture at all. We have more than one. And so I can't see how it could be mono, meaning one.
1: One of the flags we have in this country are the Torres Strait Islander flag, the Aboriginal flag.
0: Yeah, exactly.
1: And I've got no problem with either of them. If we started flying the British flag, the American flag, like as in a ceremonial sense, I wouldn't be very happy with that. And there was a guy... I think it was Bruce the truck, he said the Boer War was against the Muslims.
0: Yeah, it was Glenn the truck. You know, the Boer War was against the South Africans, wasn't it?
1: Yes, it was. It was against Germans and Dutch and mostly Christian. And
0: doesn't Boer in South Africa means farmer, doesn't it?
1: I think so.
0: We'll get that. I'll clarify that. Yeah.
1: I can't really tell you, but it wasn't against the Muslims.
0: I don't know enough about it to. Boer is a South African of Dutch, German, or French descent, known for settling in the rural interior of the country.
1: Yeah, right.
0: Yeah, it's derived from the Afrikaans and Dutch word meaning for farmer, and it also refers to anyone who works in farming in South Africa.
1: You're on your computer there, are you?
0: I am, yep.
1: Has Australia ever declared war on another country?
0: That's a really good question. I do not know. I'd have to, off the top of my head, I don't think they have. I think we've joined other countries in a war. I don't think we've actually ever declared war on a country.
1: We've been to war with Britain. We've been to war with America.
0: We've declared a war on waste. I remember that. That was on the ABC.
1: Anyway, have a look and see.
0: Yeah, we will. Yeah, I will. I'll look that up. Yep, I'll definitely look that up. All right, good on you, Chris. Take care. Have a great day. That's Chris. Yes, did Australia declare a war? The first time Australia officially declared war on a country.

0: country independent of Great Britain was on the 8th of December 1941 when it declared war on Japan, which is interesting. Yeah. So, Australia did not declare war itself as dominion of the British Empire. When Britain declared war on Germany in 1914, Australia was automatically entered into the conflict. Fast forward to the late 1930s, Prime Minister at the time, Robert Menzies, famously announced that because Britain had declared war on Germany, Australia was also at war. The Emu War in 1932. So in popular culture and internet folklore, people often jokingly say that Australia declared war on its own native birds in 1932. It was actually a nuisance wildlife management operation where soldiers used machine guns, my goodness, to cull emus at the time. Pardon me, that were destroying crops in Western Australia. The military ultimately withdrew after the highly resilient birds outmaneuvered them, leading to the joke that the emus won. So that was from 1932. Gee, it's almost 100 years ago now. Getting close anyway. The war on emus. Jeez. And I'll tell you what, I almost did say to Chris that we declared war on the Brumbies. Because I did see some interesting story about the Brumby cull while I was away, and how that was continuing, and how there's a bit of a conflict between those who want the Brumbies saved versus the ones who want them culled. So we kind of have declared war on the Brumbies, but yes, we definitely declared war on emus. What an interesting use of resources back in the 1930s to have the military come in and try and wipe out emus. I've never liked emus, by the way. I've always found them really dodgy, sketchy creatures. You go and see them and they just look at you. They don't blink. And, that noise they make with the back of their throat. Never been a fan of the emu. They can stay behind their wired enclosures. 13 12 69 is the number here across Newcastle's 2HD. Love to hear your call, your thoughts on emus or any other topic you'd like to bring to the table.
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0: If you would like to join the conversation, that would be the way to do it. 13 1269. Make sure your battery is nice and fully charged, because I'd like to have a chat to you. I'm going to have a chat to Alex right now. Morning, Alex. You there, Alex? Mr. Alex, you there? Hello? Alex, 3, 2, 1. No, Alex is gone. We'll instead have a chat to John. Morning, John.
11: Morning, Tony.
0: You could take up Alex's time.
11: Good. Chris is a bit questioned about Anglo-Saxon.
0: Yes.
11: That originate, how that had come about. Captain Cook found the place. Governor Phillip was given the permission to colonise the place.
0: Yep.
11: All from England. They were Celtic.
0: Yes.
11: So that's where the Anglo-Saxon came from.
0: That's where the term came from. Thank you for clarifying.
11: And our immigration system, which your mother and father would have immigrated to Australia on, was the greatest immigration system ever in the world.
0: Well, I didn't want to disagree with the caller saying before that to say that it was the worst thing that happened to Australia. I'm thinking, dude, you're talking to someone who actually exists because of that particular system. My parents came over here, and if we didn't have that system, I wouldn't, and my sister would not exist.
11: Now, what you had to do, your mother and father would have had to have a clean record of,
0: yep,
11: no criminal record.
0: Yep.
11: Their health was to be good.
0: Yep.
11: Even your extended family,
0: yep,
11: had no criminal activity.
0: It was a very long process, lots of forms to be filled in, had to go to the consulate, and there was no internet back then, so you literally waited weeks for all the paperwork and the forms to come back, and no passport office. You had to wait, again, weeks and months for all that to happen. It was a very, very slow process.
11: And you had to be able to work, and you were agreed to learn English,
0: yep,
11: and assimilate,
0: yep,
11: and that's how the place went on.
0: Yeah, that's it.
11: Then we started all this division.
0: Mm.
11: Now we're talking about that we should just have one flag. That's it.
0: Mm.
11: That the Aboriginals never had a flag or a diary or anything.
0: Mm. Mm.
11: So our first division.
0: The Aboriginal flag was created in the 1970s or 1980s, wasn't it?
11: Yes, but it was invented by an Australian, and us taxpayers paid $25 million to the fellow that had the copyright on it to give it to the Aboriginal.
0: Yes.
11: They didn't invent it.
0: Yeah.
11: Australians invented it.
0: Yeah,
11: that's
0: right.
11: And this is all division, trying to divisionalise Australia and have people warring against one another and not assimilating.
0: I can tell you, John, when my mum came to Australia and she was out and about in the shops with her sister, my auntie, on more than one occasion, she had some quite angry people who would come up to her and say, speak English. Now when I go to Sydney, it is a very, very rare occurrence when I'm out and about that I actually hear people speaking English. People speak their own native language wherever they are.
11: Yes, they do. I've got a lot of Greek and Italian friends. And everyone got along all right. They had different ways that didn't fit in with our laid-back system and everything else, but that they still got in and shouldered the responsibility. But now we've got people, as soon as we get them into the country, they get on welfare and everything else. Mm. And you couldn't bring anyone into any of your extended family or relations that had health problems.
0: Yeah. That's part of the issue. To me, part of the form needs to ask the question when you come to Australia, what are you going to contribute to our society? What have you got to bring?
11: Well, that's the thing. Well, if they're bringing out We're in a stupid situation with our kind-heartedness. And you can't be Father Christmas for the rest of the world, and that's what they're doing to Australia, even with our immigration, our minerals, our export. I just read whether we're bringing all these trains in for the new airport.
0: Mm.
11: We had the largest tram network in the world in Sydney.
0: Yeah, yeah.
11: It transported 4.5 million people a year.
0: Yeah.
11: And we built the trams, we built the trains, we built it. Oh, no, but these are all the United Nations agreements which is causing all this trouble with immigration and assimilation.
0: We'll do it overseas and to the wrong specifications, and they don't fit on the train tracks or they don't go through the tunnels.
11: What about the Grandiose ferries that they bought?
0: Mm, mm. Yes.
11: Only two of them operate in Sydney. Now the rest are mothballed.
0: Yep.
11: And it's cost us.
0: What a waste of money.
11: They said the freshwater ferries were no good. That was that Andrew Constance of Perigiglin and Perrottet and all the rest of them.
0: Yep.
11: And I knew about it because I'd been privileged to go down and have a look in one of them once. And they got two motors. And the propellers on those freshwater ferries are like the propellers on an aeroplane that can feather them.
0: Yeah.
11: And go to the pitch.
0: Yes.
11: They were going to chuck them away, sink them for fair. Now they're back in work as good as the day they were put in their water. And they were built here at Newcastle.
0: That's it. So yeah. And that's going to start happening. It's going to start happening again. All right. I'm going to head to the news. John, good to talk to you as always. 13 12 69. He's Mary Wells now on the Super Radio Network, and this is My Guy.

0: That's Mary Wells across Newcastle's 2HD and the Super Radio Network. And My Guy, every time I hear that song, I'm reminded, I always think of the parody of that song that was done on Sister Act by Whoopi Goldberg, where the nuns all sang My God, which is a very, very good parody. We're heading to another news and weather update. I would love to hear from you this morning. Hope your morning's going well. Tony Vidray with you. Haven't been here for a while, so let's have a chat. 13, 12, 69. News and weather's coming up next.
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10: Good morning, I'm Frank Bonacorso. A woman is in custody after the body of a child was found in a home at Wyong on the New South Wales Central Coast. The woman attended Wyong Police Station late yesterday afternoon, and as part of inquiries, officers attended the property due to a concern for welfare and located the body of a child with significant arm injuries. The child is yet to be formally identified. However, it's believed to be a 4-year-old boy. Police arrested the 32-year-old woman who's believed to be known to the child. Investigations are ongoing. Two men will appear in court today after allegedly pointing an imitation gun at a synagogue at Double Bay in Sydney's eastern suburbs. Roger Smith reports.
11: Police were called to the place of worship on Kiora Road shortly after midday yesterday. yesterday after reports the occupants of a car were seen to point a firearm in the direction of the building. Officers commenced a search of the area. They stopped the Toyota SUV at the corner of Bayswater and Darlinghurst Roads in King's Cross. During a search of the Toyota, police allegedly located and seized an imitation pistol for forensic examination. Two men aged 22 and 25 were arrested at the scene. They were later charged with a range of stalking and gun-related offences. In Sydney, Roger Smith for Super Radio Network News.
10: Community and business leaders in Newcastle and the Hunter have hailed a $12 billion investment by the New South Wales government to build a new fleet of trains in the region. Two sites near Newcastle have been earmarked for a new factory. Newcastle Lord Mayor Gavin Morris says it'll help to strengthen local supply chains, train apprentices and boost employment.
12: This is what we have been asking for, Newcastle and the Hunter. We need factories, we need jobs, and nobody builds trains better than Novocastrians. We have a long history of manufacturing trains.
10: Events to celebrate America's 250th anniversary of independence from Britain have started across the country. Some events have been cancelled because of heatwave conditions. At a naval parade in New York, the US Vice President, J.D. Vance, said everyone had played a role in creating American greatness.
13: What I'd ask you to do, my fellow Americans, on our 250th birthday, is to reject the two-dimensional view of your fellow citizens and reject the two-dimensional view of your country. Reject that America is a place for zero-sum thinking, because it is not. Our history is one of people carving a great civilization out of the wilderness.
10: Disruptions are set to hit the bus network on Sydney's northern beaches this week. Drivers are taking part in an industrial action from Monday. Transport for New South Wales says commuters should plan ahead and allow extra travel time. Sport, and in NRL, West's Tigers have slipped to 12th on the ladder after going down to last place St George Illawarra 24-10. The Tigers' woes compounded by a potentially season-ending pectoral injury to hooker Appy Korosau. And Cronulla may have snuffed out any last chance the Broncos had of defending their premiership title with a 28-16 victory in Brisbane. In NRL Women's, wins to Sydney over Gold Coast, Canberra over St George Illawarra and Brisbane over North Queensland. In AFL, wins to 12th place GWS over title contenders Fremantle by 21 points. Hawthorn went down to Melbourne by 35. Collingwood defeated Gold Coast by 6 and Carlton in a 2-point victory over Richmond. In rugby, the Wallabies have opened their nation's championship campaign with a 2-point loss to Ireland in Sydney, 33-31. New Zealand defeated France, 34-32, and Japan overwhelmed Italy, 27-10. And in Super Netball, Adelaide Thunderbirds have defeated Melbourne Vixens by 21 points in the grand final decider in Melbourne. Turning to finance, oil is worth $69 a barrel, gold trading at $4,175 an ounce, one Australian dollar buying 69.38 US cents. 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Partly cloudy, medium chance of afternoon or evening showers, southerly winds, a marine weather warning is current. We're heading for top temperatures of 17 degrees in the city, 16 in the west. Looking further ahead, showers Monday and Tuesday. At the moment in the city, it's 10 degrees, Bankstown 9, Penrith 7 and Richmond 5. That's the latest 2SM News. I'm Frank Bonacorso.

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1: Love to hear from you this morning. 13 12 69 is the number. It's a delight to be back on air. Hope your morning's going well. Sunday morning chat with me, Tony Vidray. What is on your mind? Been talking about the Canada, the Socceroos, if you've missed it all. And I do want to talk a little bit more about Canada. I hope you don't roll your eyes, still talking about Canada, because there are a couple of lessons from that country that I think this country could learn. So I will share that with you very soon. But in the meantime, let's have a chat to Mary. Morning, Mary.
2: Good morning.
1: I feel like this morning's program is a bit sort of Game of Thrones. Let's talk about the Anglo-Saxons and
2: I'm going to put a spanner in the works.
1: Oh, please do. I love spanners.
2: Well, everybody hates a history lesson, but I want to give you one.
1: Sure.
2: They're not Anglo-Saxons. They're Angles, Saxons, and Jutes.
1: Say that again. They're Anglo-Saxons.
2: And Jute.
1: And Duke. Okay.
2: I wish they would stop leaving the Jute off the Anglo-Saxon part.
1: What's Duke? And Duke. What's that?
2: J-U-T-E.
1: Jute.
2: The whole three of them.
1: Oh, Jutes. Yeah. J-U-T-E. Yeah. Yep.
2: Yeah, they're probably Germanic.
1: Yep.
2: Tribes and Danish around that area. Mm. You know how the Vikings were raiding everybody and all that, Ireland all the time. Talk about Game of Thrones. But this is sort of the Game of Thrones, because everybody thinks that, they're the pure race, Anglo-Saxon. No, they're not. They invaded England.
1: The traditional story of how England was formed centres on three Germanic tribes: the Angles, the Saxons, and the Jutes. J-U-T-S. Yes. According to the 8th century monk and historian Saint Bede the Venerable, these groups left continental Europe in the 5th century AD to settle the British Isles following the collapse of the Roman rule. Together, they laid the cultural, linguistic, and political foundations of early England. Wow.
2: Yes.
1: Wow.
2: And the Jute part, they settled around Kent and the Isle of Wight and parts of Hampshire. So you do see different shapes in the faces of the Tom. Mm. You know, you sort of think, I shouldn't say this. No, I better not. I better not say anything about noses. I used to watch on the buses, and there was a particular nose.
1: St. Mary, is that one of your relatives? St. Mary the Big Nose. That's funny.
2: My dad used to say, We're getting in trouble.
1: Let's not.
2: Say it about my own mother and father, what he used to say. He used to say, she's got the German.
1: The Germanic, yes, yeah. No, I thought you were going to be dirty and say, those men with big noses, you know what? They've got big feet as well. That's not quite the way it goes.
2: We've got to be careful. But so we've all been invaded, and that's how we're all here, and we're all made up of God knows what, but that's fine.
1: Cocktail.
2: So there's no pure race, basically, in England, because they were all conquered in the 5th century.
1: Yeah, incredible. So the Angles, the Saxons, Angles, and the Jutes. Yeah, quite incredible.
2: Yeah, so they always leave off the Jute, and I get it, because I learned that at school, I think, why don't people put poor old Jutes in there?
1: Yeah, I wonder why they dropped off, the Jutes.
2: That's racism, there you go. Really, Tony.
1: Cultural appropriation and truncation. Yeah.
2: Just a bit of fun in the program.
1: No, that's good. No, I like a good history lesson. No, I do. I do like a good history lesson. Yeah.
2: Thanks, Tony.
1: Okay, good on you. Thanks, Mary. That's Mary clarifying the origins of England. I don't know if I've told this story on air before, but I had an interesting, again, one of these cultural origin type stories with my Greek relatives, because on my father's side there was a little bit of Greek heritage, and my sister went and did one of those Ancestry.com kits. And found that our ancestry actually isn't actually Greek, it's Armenian. And I thought, wow, How does that come about? And I've got a friend of mine who I went to school with, who is Greek, very, very traditional Greek, Maria, if you're listening. Hello. And she gave me a, and she's a school teacher, was a school teacher, was, is. And she gave me a great summary of what actually happened through history, sent me a YouTube clip on how the Greeks travelled through Armenia and, yes, were persecuted and pushed out of Armenia and down to Greece. So, yes, there was a lot of that going on. So the history of, and the origins of races is very, very good. Take that... Please take that joke down about running into a brick wall with a big nose. Thanks, Mark. You're making me laugh on air. All right. That's interesting. Okay, I better go to a track. This is Stevie Wonder.

0: Stevie Wonder across Newcastle's 2HD and the Super Radio Network. You are the sunshine of my life. You will be the sunshine of my life if you pick up the phone and call 13 12 69, as a few people have done. I'm going to go to the phones right after this. Look forward to having a conversation. If you want to join the conversation, 13 12 69, you know what to do.
1: Step inside the castle of common sense with Brent Bultitude, holding the fort for Chris Smith.
2: The Australian War Memorial is one of the most sacred and important sites in the country. And yet somehow, at the official opening ceremony of the renovations, nobody thought it was important enough to play the Australian National Anthem. Seriously?
1: Brent Bultitude for Chris Smith.
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0: Let's go to the phones and have a chat to Marty. Morning, Marty.
9: Hey, Tony, how are you going?
0: Yeah, very well, very well. What's happening in your world today?
9: I've got better drugs to survive my arthritis.
0: Ah, that's good.
9: I'm on my 7th day of walking again, so I'm feeling pretty good.
0: Yeah, yeah. Walking is, I thoroughly recommend it. Having been overseas for the last 2 weeks and the number of steps that my wife and I did, we did 20,000 on one particular day. That was pretty brutal. But a normal day around 12, 14, 15,000 steps. Gee, you sleep well. Your body's body just feels better for it. Your feet are a bit sore, but it starts with walking.
9: Oh, it's stressful thinking that. You'd never be able to do it again.
0: Yes, yes.
9: You know, it's a tremendous stress to me. But anyway, I always had faith in my rheumatologist, and he's come good.
0: He's come good. Good stuff, yes. Knowing someone that gives you good drugs is always a good thing.
9: I've got this joke, Tony. I don't know if this will ever be proven in fact, but I said to my youngest son the other day, I said, look, if we could all be fed drugs and our kidneys, liver and heart could survive, we could easily live to be 100, no matter
0: absolutely.
9: What our lifestyle was.
0: Absolutely.
9: No matter what our lifestyle was.
0: Yeah, exactly.
9: It's crazy, isn't
0: look,
9: it?
0: Look at, crazy. Look at Exhibit A, Keith Richards from the Rolling Stones.
9: Yeah, exactly. He's the Walking Dead.
0: Exactly. He's still going. Unbelievable.
9: Anyway, I digressed a little. I got a couple of subjects, right?
0: Yep.
9: I'll be really quick, Tony.
0: Yep.
9: This statement is a bit crude, but I can always upset my wife in 2 seconds with this statement, right? Because she's born in Australia, right? And I've been here, as you probably know, remember, 57 years from Finland.
0: Right, that's right.
9: But
0: yeah.
9: My statement always is, we jumped out of the trees first.
0: Okay, I'll allow it, but that's...
9: Yeah, I know. It'll be outrageous.
0: That's funny.
9: Nah,
0: well, let's see. Let's see it for what it is. It's a joke. Yeah.
9: It's a harmless joke.
0: It's a joke. It doesn't upset anyone.
9: I'm not deeply into it, Tony. I don't mean it in the way that it sounds.
0: Mm.
9: It's just a joke, that's all. But anyway, let's go to the mob. I'll quote you. I won't mention his name because he was a very clever politician. He did a lot of interesting things. You know how he said the mob will always work you out?
0: The mob will what? Sorry? Always what?
9: The mob will always work you out.
0: Work you out? No, yeah. I don't know that one.
9: All right. Well, ask your great call taker. He'll know. I think he'll know who I'm talking about.
0: Yep.
9: He was a federal politician for many years, a minister in the Hawke government.
0: Okay. Yep.
9: Okay. Anyway.
0: Sorry, I don't know that one.
9: That's all right. I'm sensing now, I'll quote something nicer from my favourite movie, The Castle. I'm sensing that things are... Well, the vibe is changing, Tony.
0: Yes.
9: The vibe is changing,
0: okay? Yeah.
9: There's been an incredible campaign, and I call it a campaign, launched against a couple of things. Oh, I better stop. I'm puffing.
0: You are puffing?
9: Yeah, launched against a couple of things in the last 5 to 6 weeks, which doesn't amaze me because I always knew that there was an ability out there for this sort of campaign to be raised.
0: Hmm.
9: So that's just my statement, okay?
0: Yeah, look, I think and I don't know whether it's changing for the better.
9: I think so, okay.
0: Oh, you are? Okay. All right.
9: Yeah, I'm not...
0: And I think, Mark just looked up for me who you were referring to about the mob, Mr. Graham. All right, we're going to move on. Good on you. Thanks, Marty. Take care. 13 12 69 is the number. Let's have a chat now to John. Morning, John.
10: Good day, mate.
0: How are you?
10: Mate, I just picked up the paper and the second page of the telly, Albo's $275 bill. What, we're going up to about 3.5 years now, we're still waiting for it?
0: Yes, yeah. I think that's a cross that he will have to bear for many, many years to come. Mark just found an article for me. Australian households have reportedly paid almost $23 billion more for electricity since Labor came to power, despite the government promising families would see their annual power bills fall by $275. So that's a pretty damning calculation. $23 billion more for electricity since the Labor Party came to power.
10: Well, what I've done, I get mine in quarterly, and then I've got the old ones. Mate, I went from $2,800, which is a year, to $4,900.
0: Wow.
10: That's $2,100 extra since Albo got in. We're talking about a household, not a company.
0: Yeah, I was going to say, is that a manufacturing, a little engineering business? No. And look, to be fair to the Labor Party, they argue that the energy market has been hit with international pressures, including Russia's invasion of Ukraine, soaring coal and gas prices, and aging power stations. But I thought, the soaring coal and gas prices and the aging power stations is something that renewables have contributed to, which they're front and centre in driving that transition.
10: Just the one quick one on there. Mr. Minns, Albo's mate on there, he wants to drop the red gel $100 each. Yeah, you heard about that one, didn't you?
0: I did hear about it, and it's essentially mimicking what they did over in Victoria. The Victorians dropped their red gel by $100. You had to apply and get a credit for it, and the New South Wales government has followed suit.
10: Well, let me give you a figure to start off with. The brother-in-law's up in Queensland.
0: Mm.
10: They got $250 off to start off with.
0: Yeah, well.
10: Instead of $100. But this is where they get you. What they say, take one and give one. Was it take from one and?
0: Yeah, give with one hand and take with the other.
10: Guess what? Yes, Friday, I got my green slip. It went up $100.
0: Mm. Yeah, that's it. Yep. Yep.
10: So there goes the $100 off the rent.
0: There goes, and this is one of the reasons. Yeah, this is one of the reasons they're doing it to try and ease the pressure off. So yeah, it's so much for increases of these costs by inflation. I mean, it's almost rampant these days. You can't tell me that's a 3% or 4% increase. That's a massive increase.
10: A bloody disgusting. Mm.
0: Yeah. All right, buddy. Okay.
10: Thank you.
0: No worries. Have a good one. Bye. Yeah. Yeah. Yeah. There's cost of relief measures down in Victoria. They were giving everyone $100 off their registration. And I did read while I was away that the New South Wales government are they thinking about bringing it in, or they actually have brought it in? I'm not entirely certain. I think they have brought it in. And so yeah, that'll be wait to see how you actually do that. And again, a lot of the younger people will be able to do it because you'll be able to do it on your app, on your mobile phone in 3 seconds. But for everyone else, I think there'll be a bit of a process where you need to do it. It's a one-off, it was in the budget, a one-off $100 discount on vehicle registration. It's a temporary cost of living measure designed to reduce transport costs for households across New South Wales. So light motor vehicles will get $100 off, motorcycles will get $80 off, and then your pro rata, if you pay every 6 months, you'll get $50 off, and then 50 or 40 and then 40. Look, at the end of the day, it's a good thing. It's a cost of living measure that's brought in, and it's welcome. It is welcome relief. Now, I haven't seen what they've done up in Queensland, but if they're Queensland or an enigma, if you're listening to us from up in Queensland, everyone else is giving $100, you guys give $250 off. And I'm going to suggest to you that one of the reasons that Queensland can afford to give larger rebates is because it is such a holiday destination. And so a lot of people go and spend money in Queensland, as they do on holidays and whatnot. So it means that a lot more money enters that particular state of Australia, and it means that that they can probably afford to give us more. So the what happened in Queensland, 20%, they gave 20% off the car rego discount. It's a cost of living measure that has now ended. So it was a 12-month discount that finished in late 2025. So it looks like Victoria copy and paste from Queensland, and then we did it from Victoria. News and weather coming up next, 13 12 69. We'll go to the phones again after the news break.
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13: God, we've got to put up with enough of Jim as Treasurer. Can you imagine as the Prime Minister? We're word salad for breakfast, lunch and dinner.
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22: Unanimously at today's final day of the New South Wales Labor Annual Conference in Sydney. Reports today suggest a grassroots Labor Party member revolt will result in a raft of changes. They include a moratorium on new machine licences, limits on operators moving pokies between their own venues, and clubs with annual gaming machine profits of more than $20 million paying more tax. Gaming reform advocates have long campaigned for a super profits tax on Sydney's richest clubs, which are responsible for the bulk of the $10 billion in poker machine losses recorded annually in New South Wales. Police are appealing for witnesses following the death of a motorcyclist near Shell Harbour on the New South Wales south coast. Emergency services were called to Barrack Heights late yesterday afternoon after reports of a two-vehicle crash. Isabella Maher from police headquarters says a man was thrown from his motorbike after a collision with an SUV.
23: The rider, an 18-year-old man, was treated at the scene by New South Wales ambulance paramedics before being transported to Wollongong Hospital in a critical condition. Police have since been told the 18-year-old has died in hospital. The learner driver, a 16-year-old boy and supervisor, was uninjured and taken to Shell Harbour Hospital for mandatory testing.
22: Revelations today that households nationwide have been hit an extra $23 billion in the hip pocket for power bills since Anthony Albanese came to office. New South Wales families are hardest hit, with the average annual energy bill costing an extra $3,300 over 4 years per household. Queensland's average bill is up 54%. The increase has come despite the Prime Minister's 2021 pledge to cut annual power bills by $275. A ministerial driver is reportedly fighting to keep his job a year after a taxpayer-funded Hunter Valley winery trip ended the career of New South Wales Transport Minister Joe Halen. The Sunday Telegraph reports a move to quietly fire the driver over allegedly leaking details to the media has prompted the New South Wales opposition to accuse the Minns government of targeting him as a fall guy. The driver denies leaking information about a 446-kilometre, 13-hour round trip to ferry then-Minister Halen, homelessness minister Rose Jackson, their husbands and two friends, to the Brokenwood Winery over the Australia Day long weekend. As school holidays get underway, New South Wales motorists are being urged to take their time on the road. 178 people have died on roads this year in New South Wales. Transport for New South Wales Acting Coordinator General Matt Longland says people should prepare for busy trips.
24: We're asking everyone to please be careful on the roads. Please take care. It's the first weekend of the school holidays. The roads will be busy, particularly the main connections in and out of Sydney. And if you're travelling to the airport, think about using public transport. It will be very busy.
22: NRL Brisbane have suffered an eighth consecutive loss, this time to Cronulla, 28-16 in Brisbane. The loss all but ending the Broncos' premiership title defence. Sharks' Ione Katoa crossing for a hat-trick of tries. And Appy Korosau may have played his last match for this year for the West Tigers, who were defeated by cellar dwellers St George Illawarra, 24-10. The hooker suffering a suspected torn pectoral muscle. In NRL Women's, wins to Sydney over Gold Coast, Canberra over St George Illawarra and Brisbane over North Queensland. In AFL, GWS have sprung a 21-point upset over the ladder leaders Fremantle. Melbourne in a 35-point canter over Hawthorn, Collingwood by 6 over Gold Coast and Carlton over Richmond by 2. In rugby, the Wallabies have suffered a last-minute loss to Ireland in their Nations Championship Test, 33-31 in Sydney. And in tennis, Alex de Minaur is through to the fourth round of Wimbledon after the fifth seed defeated American Zachary Zavala in 4 sets. In finance, oil is worth $69 a barrel. Gold trading at $4,175 an ounce. One Australian dollar buying 69.3 US cents. 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Partly cloudy, medium chance of afternoon or evening showers, southerly winds. A marine weather warning is current. We're heading for top temperatures of 17 degrees in the city, 16 in the west. Looking further ahead, showers Monday and Tuesday. At the moment in the city, it's 11 degrees. Bankstown 9, Penrith 11 and Richmond 6. That's the latest 2SM News. I'm Frank Bonacorso.
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That's Gloria Estefan across Newcastle's 2HD and the Super Radio Network. Anything for you. Or as if Mary's still listening, as the non-Anglo-Saxon Jutes would say, Gloria Estefan, anything por you, which is exactly how one of my Italian relatives actually does pronounce that, Gloria Estefan, anything por you. Great track of hers. And I saw her interviewed recently on the Graham Norton show, and she was very funny. There was a great photo of her with Donald Trump, and she's not a Donald Trump fan at all, but she thought, unlike Grace Tame here in Australia, she thought Gloria actually respected the office of President of the United States, accepted the invitation, but her body language in the photo of not liking Donald Trump was quite amusing. That was on Graham Norton. Now, I'm going to take a moment to talk about a couple of lessons that Australia could learn from overseas countries. Now, the first, I'm going to go back to Canada and the wonderful, wonderful place that is Canada. Having spent a couple of weeks there, the one lesson I think we can learn from that nation is just how cared for it looks. And we went to quite a lot of cities. We went to Vancouver, Edmonton, Calgary, Toronto, and this delightful place called Charlottetown, which is over in Prince Edward Island, where my wife wanted to go and see where the Anne of Green Gables novels and movies were centred. It is an absolute delight of a town. But everywhere we went, Toronto was like the last one, every city, and I know the World Cup is there, but not every city and not every town was hosting the World Cup, but it just looks cared for. And by that I mean it's clean. Now, we noticed that there were people walking around from 7 in the morning, and we'll call them council workers, they're local provincial councils, walking around with those little sticks that pick up rubbish. They were there from 7 in the morning through until 7 at night. There wasn't a single cigarette butt, piece of paper on the ground at all, right? They took pride in the way their cities looked. There was very little, if not any graffiti at all. It was just clean. Everywhere we went, cafes, just shops had boxes of flowers out the front. It just looked the most divine place. And it wasn't just, you know, one or two of them doing it. They were all doing it. The number of photos we took, because I thought, look at this place. It looks cared for. And on the final day we were there, we're having a coffee in Toronto, and there were about 10 of their council workers working in a massive park. It was there was a train museum in the centre of Toronto, and there were a lot of gardens, and there were 10 of them on their hands and knees weeding. And I said to my wife, I said, have a go at this. Look at these guys. And she said, what's wrong with that? They're working. And I said, I know. But the point I'm making is, if that was Australia, there would be 9 of them standing around leaning on their shovels looking at their mobile phones while one of them worked, the trainee usually. But no, not in Canada. All 10 of them were on their hands and knees weeding, because they just take pride in the way that their cities and their country looks. And it's just got a different vibe about it. You know, it's lovely. And I just wish Australia

0: would take a lesson, a leaf out of their book and learn. I come back my very first day. I went to a shopping centre. What do I see? Empty fast food containers in the car park, rubbish, bits of paper, cardboard all over the place. Where are those people? And I actually said it to one of the shopkeepers, and they said, "Oh, the centre management here are hopeless." And I've gone, "Well, I'm happy to write them a letter or get onto them. Why don't you employ people that go around with those little sticks to pick up rubbish? That's not hard. That's not rocket surgery, as they said on Kath and Kim. It's not rocket science. Just employ someone or a few people that walk around." And let's show that we have pride in this country, in these cities, because that's what they do over there. Now, it's not perfect over there. Let me balance it out, because I'm a huge fan of a balanced argument. They've got a massive problem over there with homelessness. They've got a massive problem with meth addiction. And not only that, the province of Alberta wants to secede from the rest of Canada because they're a resource-rich province. And they don't think that their federal government is spending their money wisely. Does that sound familiar? So they've got some seceding problems over there. So they've got a few headaches as well that with their government. Carney, I think, is their PM. So no, not perfect. But in terms of appearance and the way that their cities look, it's very, very hard to go past. I would love Australia to have an ounce of the pride that they show in the way that their cities are presented and the way that they look. I think it's wonderful. I will go to the phones and have a chat. We're going to have a chat to Jeffrey right after this. Jeffrey, hang around. We'll go to do an ad break, and I shall talk to you right after this. Newcastle's 2HD and the Super Radio Network. I would really love to hear your thoughts on that, on the pride or the lack thereof that we take in this country, because it's a really, really noticeable difference.
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0: I'll have a chat to Richard first, if that's okay with everyone, because he wasn't there when I first went to him. Hopefully he's there now. You there, Richard?
12: Yeah.
0: No worries.
12: Made a message for Pauline Hanson.
0: Yes.
12: The Canberra Clowns, the Australian Labor Party, attack them with all your might, love, because they've given wages to people and we got no money. Anti-Semitism, Bondi. There's a dozen different things, electricity. Renewables.
0: I've got another story that'll make your blood boil, which you may know about, but it happened while I was away, and that was Labor was rushing some laws through that rigged procurement in favour of the CMFEU. So that's a good look as well. I don't know whether that was mainstream news, but I've got an article there to share later about that as well.
12: Yeah, and what did we, you put that down as lack of care and beauty.
0: Yeah.
12: And the CMFEU, I'm an old knockabout from the early days with Stan the Man and Georgie Freeman. We grew up together as kids during the war years. I wasn't frightened of anything, but I'd be very wary of CMFEU, very wary of them. God bless you.
0: Good on you, mate. Yeah, not the nicest of organisations. Good on you, Richard. Thanks for ringing back. 1312 69 is the number. Now let's go to Jeffrey. You there, Jeffrey?
13: G'day, Tony.
0: Thank you for waiting. Sorry, Richard was he was on the line and then it dropped out, so that's why I just put him in front of you.
13: No worries.
0: You have the floor. What's on your mind today?
13: Well, I was listening to you guys earlier on, and there was a fella who was talking about the multiculturalism and monoculture. People don't understand what monoculturalism is, and they were talking about racism.
0: Yes.
13: Yeah, and you said, "Oh, you asked this fellow what he was. He was Iranian. That's racist."
0: Yeah.
13: So next time somebody says to you, "Oh, that's very racist," look at them and say, please tell me what racism is.
0: Yes. How have I discriminated against you by asking you a nice, simple question?
13: Well, no, that's not... No, discrimination's got nothing to do with it. God gave you the right to discriminate. What is racism to them? Because racism that we used to have in the 1700s, 1800s, right, that doesn't exist anymore.
0: Yep.
13: Where one culture, was... used to say, well, we are superior to the next culture.
0: Correct. You know what I mean? Yes.
13: It's
0: correct.
13: Culturally superior.
0: Yeah. Yep. That's
13: that
0: it.
13: That is right. That is racism. But where somebody says, where are you from, or what do you do, or if they state historical facts, if you stating a historical fact, right? The British were far more technologically advanced than the Aboriginal people here, which, we were. Is that racist, or is it merely stating a fact that's true?
0: And that's the thing, over time, Jeffrey, the definition of certain words has changed, the etymology of words, and I think the term racism has really, really been watered down now to try and, again, have people accusing others of racism when it's not.
13: That's exactly right. And if you think about what Orwell did, in Orwell's 1984.
0: Yep.
13: Changing the language to mean different things.
0: Double speak.
13: Pressure on people.
0: Double speak. He called that in the novel 1984, didn't he?
13: Yes, he did. And that was to suppress freedom of speech.
0: Yes.
13: So people wouldn't say things because you're calling them out to be different names. And my favourite one is Islamophobia.
0: Yeah, yeah.
13: And people... because I don't like them, right? Especially after December. And I say it's not a phobia; it's an unnatural fear.
0: Yes, it's a rational fear.
13: it's an unnatural fear of something, right?
0: Yes.
13: But all the terrorist acts that happened in Australia have all been done.
0: It's the extreme ones.
13: Back off that, going away from that topic. But yeah, when people say, oh, that's racist, okay, well, explain to me what is it.
0: How's racist? Let me run something past you. You'll love this. This is another one of my Canada stories, right? Now, a friend of mine and I were in a cab a few months ago up in the Gold Coast, and there was a gentleman from the subcontinent who was driving the particular taxi or Uber. And I said to him, I said, do you like your cricket? And he said, yes, I do. I'm from Bangladesh. I love cricket, blah. And we were talking away. Now, when we got out of the cab, my friend of mine said to me, he said, you do realise what you said was racist. And I said, how the hell was it racist? I just asked him if he liked his cricket. He said, yeah, but you made an assumption that, you know, because of his skin colour. And I've gone, oh, really? And I thought, yeah, all right, whatever. So we get in a cab.
13: Your friend has a very, you should say to your friend, tell me what.
0: Yeah, how's it racist?
13: No, not ask you what. Not what you said was racist. Explain to you what his definition
0: of racism is.
13: When you ask them to say, okay, explain to me your definition of racism. They go, oh, well, that's just racist.
0: Yeah, it just is. Well, here's the point of my story. So in Canada, we get into a taxi, my wife and I, and it was driven by an Indian gentleman, and he said, oh, yeah, I'm from India. Where are you guys from? I said, from Australia. And as soon as I said that, he said to me, do you like your cricket? I laughed, and my wife and the driver didn't understand why I was laughing. I said, oh, it's a private joke. I have to share it with my friend when I come back. For the record, yes, I do love my cricket, and we were talking about Australia versus India. And again, these are the things that bind us as human beings, some commonalities, some things that we like, that we share. It's so far removed from racism. It's not funny. It's wonderful.
13: How about this one? Well, we're in Canada. We caught a cab. The cab driver was of African origin, and he told us how he was a university professor of economics, and I think Donald Trump had got in, and he was doing quite well actually, and compared to Obama, and I knew everything about what, you know, the figures, and anyway, we got it, and he turned around and he said, "What do you do?" And I said, at this stage, I'm a truck, you know, I drive trucks. Hmm. And he goes, you're a truck driver? I'm a professor of economics. And I have written a thesis. And you're a truck driver. So was he being racist?
0: He was being elitist, yeah, for sure.
13: You know what I said to him?
0: Yeah.
13: I said to him, and I'm a truck driver and I'm spending $28,000 touring around Canada.
0: Yes.
13: And you're a university professor and you're
0: driving an Uber.
13: And taking me to the airport. I own everything, pal. So, yeah. And my wife goes, oh, you know, please excuse my husband. I said, no, he's being an elitist, you know.
0: Yeah, exactly.
13: Excuse him.
0: Yeah.
13: And, but, you know, if people do that, would you say that, of course, he was black and I was white, he was being racist towards
0: him? Yeah, it was definitely. I think he was lashing out at the injustice of it all, that he was a professor but forced into driving cabs due to Donald Trump. He must have done something. I need to go to the news and weather. Good to talk to you, Jeffrey. Take care. Have a wonderful morning. 13:12:69. We are heading to another news and weather update in the World Cup. France are leading Paraguay 1-0. We've just entered into injury time. It's getting all very tense as Paraguay try and find an equaliser. France have not had it their own way at all in this match. Paraguay have really, really tested them out, which is what's been happening.
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3: Good morning, I'm Roger Smith. U.S. Vice President J.D. Vance has marked America's 250th anniversary of independence by pointing to a great civilization carved out of the wilderness. Thousands of events are being held across the U.S., but many have been postponed because of extreme heat. Americans celebrating the Patriot holiday with fireworks and parades. At a naval parade in New York, Mr. Vance urged Americans to take pride in what they've achieved over 250 years.
4: Our history is one of people carving a great civilization out of the wilderness. Reject the view of your nation that sees only its sins, but not its grace and its greatness.
3: Convicted and registered sex offenders in New South Wales are reportedly using online gaming and chat platforms like Roblox and Discord to groom children despite police monitoring. Today's Sunday Telegraph reports at least 73 people on the Child Protection Register have re-offended while subject to strict reporting and monitoring requirements. At least 13 registered sex offenders were found to have used gaming and other online platforms to access and groom children, while others were caught with hundreds of images of child abuse material or repeatedly breaching their reporting obligations. The arts and creative sectors are demanding further assurances from the Albanese government that it won't water down copyright laws amid the rise of AI chatbots potentially stealing their content. A potential deal with tech firms could attract more than $50 billion worth of data center investment in exchange for a $350 million a year fund for artists. Shadow Minister for the Arts, Angie Bell, says the move has been criticised by local artists and the opposition.
5: Labor's silence on this speaks volumes. Australian creators deserve a government that stands with them, not one that sits on the sidelines while global AI companies push for weaker protections. The Coalition will always back the rights of artists to control their work and be fairly compensated when others profit from it.
3: Analysts are divided on whether interest rates will rise when the RBA next meets in August to hand down its cash rate decision. The Reserve Bank held rates steady at 4.35% in June, following three increases earlier this year. AMP economist Mai Bui believes a hike is possible.
6: The financial market is actually quite split on whether the RBA would hike or hold in the upcoming meeting. Right now, financial markets price in a 1 in 5 chance that they will hike rates. But personally, as an economist at AMP, I think that the probability of a hike is actually a little bit higher than that.
3: Sport and in NRL, Brisbane have suffered a fifth consecutive loss at home, defeated by Cronulla 28-16 overnight. The Broncos need to win all of their remaining eight matches if they're to defend their premiership title. West Tigers were stunned by bottom place St George Illawarra 24-10. At the World Cup, France leads Paraguay 1-0 deep in the second half of their round of 16 clash. Earlier, Morocco defeated Canada 3-0. In AFL, wins to Melbourne by 35 over Hawthorn. GWS in a 21-point upset over flag favourites Fremantle. Collingwood over Gold Coast Suns by 6. And Carlton by just 2 over Richmond. At the Rugby National Championships, Ireland snatched a last-minute converted try to claim victory over Australia 33-31 in Sydney. New Zealand defeated France 34-32, while Japan defeated Italy 27-10. And in the Super Netball Grand Final, the Adelaide Thunderbirds have demolished Melbourne Vixens 61-40 to clinch their third premiership in 4 years. In finance, oil is worth $69 a barrel. Gold's trading at $4,175 an ounce. And one Australian dollar buying 69.38 US cents. 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Partly cloudy with a medium chance of afternoon or evening showers, southerly winds. A marine weather warning is current. We're heading for top temperatures of 17 in the city, 16 in the west. Looking further ahead, showers for Monday and Tuesday. At the moment in the city, it's 12 degrees, 10 at Bankstown, 12 at Penrith, 7 degrees at Richmond. That's the latest. 2SM News, I'm Roger Smith.
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0: technically released in the very, very latter months of 1979, so still qualifies as a hit from the 70s, but it most definitely charted in the 80s, the very early 80s. I know, I remember, because, I was there, but yes, I noticed that when I came back from overseas in 1980, I saw this the charts. Remember the charts that you used to get from Oscars, the record shop, that had the top 40? I saw all these weird songs that I hadn't even had not even heard of, and Heart of Glass was at the top. A huge hit there for Blondie in the early 80s. You're listening to Newcastle's 2HD and the Super Radio Network. There was a little final story, and I will finish with this story. I won't keep harping on about overseas. But I do want to talk about the tipping culture, as in giving a tip when you buy goods in Canada. And the thing, I loved it. I seriously loved it. And I was talking to one of the people there. They said, look, there's a joke about Australians. He said it was more in America than in Canada. He said, we don't really say it here, but the Americans certainly say it. And it's a joke that goes like this. What's the difference between an Australian and a canoe? A canoe tips. So we have not got a very good reputation on the international stage, dear listener, when it comes to tipping. When it comes to going to America or Canada, but I love what the Canadians do when it comes to tips. And they've got, again, it's just this beautiful, very respectful country that they've got. And you see the signs everywhere, whether it's in a taxi or in an Uber or at a cafe, and the sign essentially, they changed the wording around a little bit, but essentially says tipping is not mandatory but is appreciated. And that's the beauty of the mentality, whereas in the States it's a little bit more expected, whereas in Canada they don't expect it. And what they do, which is really interesting, is when you go to pay for something, they hand you the little FPOS machine and you confirm the amount, say, you know, $70 or whatever you're buying, and the very next screen is tips, right? And it, you've got options. You've got no tip, you've got 15%, you've got 18%, you've got 20%, or you've got other amount. And if you put other, you might want to put a dollar down or a dollar 50 or $3, whatever you want to do. And what they do, which again I love, is they turn around and they look the other way. They actually look the other way. They don't want to see how much you're actually tipping them, because for them it's not expected, it's not mandatory, and they prefer it as a complete surprise. So again, I would love to hear your views on tips and tipping in the States. All right, let's have a quick chat to Chris. I'm going to have the first of my interviews this morning, who's already lined up and waiting. But let me, Nick, I'll be with you in a minute, but let me have a chat to Chris. Let's have a chat. Chris, you there?
1: Okay, how are you going?
0: Yeah, good, good. What's on your mind today?
1: Well, I'm glad a lot of these South American countries are getting picked out of the World Cup. I'm really
0: happy. Yeah, you happy?
1: I've never seen so many bloody dives in my life.
0: This morning was a bad one. Yeah, this morning was a bad one.
1: Why didn't the referee just straight out penalty on Mbappe?
0: Yes.
1: I mean, and they went all through the carry-on. And then there was another one where Mbappe was tackled.
0: Yes.
1: Or he fell. And the dirty Paraguayan bloke kicked him.
0: Yes, yes, yeah. I just saw that. Yeah, I saw that in the corner of my eye. I thought the referee actually lost a little bit of control of that match. So this morning, France have knocked out Paraguay 1-0, and Paraguay made a very good account of themselves. But yeah, the dark arts started slipping in towards the end.
1: Well, it's not hard to make a good account of yourself when you've got 10 people on the back foot on the back line. So
0: yeah.
1: I think they were a very average team, and I think it's very poor that England have to play at this altitude. It's just going
0: Mexico.
1: To
0: yeah, that'll be tough for them. That'll be tough. Yeah, I think a lot of the players, I'm a little bit concerned of for Declan Rice, who's an Arsenal player. I think he's going to come back all broken and bandaged after this one. I think that a lot of the English players are going to come back with some injuries.
1: I'm not impressed with him, mate. I'm sorry. I'm not impressed.
0: You're not?
1: With
0: okay.
1: Him. No, I think the missing two are definitely Trent and Cole Palmer. I think those two would have added a lot more thrust to the team.
0: Yeah.
1: Bellingham's played well.
0: He has.
1: Of course, Kane.
0: King Kane,
1: I think they're going to get run around by Mexico. But you never know. I tell you, the two
0: countries who I think will make the final are France against Argentina. It'll probably be a repeat. But I tell you what, I'm really enjoying watching Mexico and Colombia play. The football they are playing is so positive and exciting. And yeah, we could learn a lesson from it.
1: Yeah, they're pretty dirty, though.
0: All right, Chris, good on you. Have a wonderful day. 13 12 69 is the number here. I'm going to go to the first of our interviews here across Newcastle's 2HD and the Super Radio next.
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0: Well, it's my pleasure now to have a chat to a gentleman by the name of Nick Handley. He's a Telstra business executive, and we're going to talk about small business. Now, there's been some research that's been recently put together, and some of the important conversations that are happening around Australia right now is the role of small business in our economy and communities. And the research has shown a very clear gap between how strongly Australians say they value small businesses, but how often they actually support them. Good morning, Nick.
11: Yeah, good morning, Tony. Thanks so much for having me.
0: Yeah, and thank you for your time. Now, in my real job, I'm actually an accountant and have done that role for the better part of 40-odd years. Maybe not that long, probably. It is about 40-odd years now. I am a supporter of small business. I've done the tax work for a lot of small businesses. So you're preaching to me, who's the converted. The small business is the backbone of our very country. Discuss.
11: Yeah, it is. I think, firstly, it's a really exciting time for us at Telstra. We've got the Telstra Best of Business Awards nominations process. It's kicking off at the moment. And one of the key pieces of that research you just alluded to earlier is that whilst pretty much everyone in the country values small businesses, less than half of us in Australia regularly shop with small businesses, which is a huge gap. And it's one we want to leverage this year's Telstra Best of Business Awards to educate more people and make sure that we're closing this gap together.
0: How do you actually do that? How and what's Telstra's role in that? Because again, I must admit, I sort of see the irony in a large company like Telstra getting involved in small business. How do we actually get the message across for people to? And I'll give you a very small analogy. Rather than buying a coffee from a large fast food chain, we actually buy it from the local coffee shop, which is run by mum and dad and the kids. How do we get that message through?
11: Yeah, so firstly, for me, it's awareness. So again, I had no idea that less than half Australians regularly shopped with, did not regularly shop with small businesses. And everyone I've mentioned that to was shocked as well. So the first one is awareness and making sure that when we are making these micro decisions in our day, we are leaning towards small businesses as much as possible. That's the first thing. And then second thing, our campaign, so yes, we're a big corporate, but we see our role, especially in the Telstra Business area of our organisation, in supporting small businesses do what they do best.
0: Yeah.
11: We want to make sure they've got the best connectivity as possible. We want to make sure that they're getting on with the things that they need to do to grow their businesses, not worrying about what fixed internet connection they have or how many mobile services they need.
0: Yeah.
11: So we say that is our role, and through this campaign, we're going to make sure that we're educating Australians as much as possible about the fact that if they can make more micro decisions to shop with small businesses, this is going to help our economy even more.
0: Yeah, and that's a really key one, because anyone who's ever done a Google search will know, if you're looking to buy a handbag, for example, or some clothes, the very first thing that comes up is all the sponsored ads, which are usually the large companies. We have to keep scrolling down and spend the time to try and find that little specialty shop that might sell what we're looking for.
11: Yeah, absolutely. And it starts with, your butchers, your coffee shops, as you said before, your local fruit and veg, and then into your accountant. All these businesses are really making Australian economy move, and we're going to make sure we're supporting them as much as possible.
0: Yeah, wonderful. What are your thoughts on customer recognition and reviews, things like word of mouth, that can help these small businesses?
11: So important. Like, Google reviews is one of the most powerful engines that we have on the planet. So making sure that when we go to that local coffee shop or the local accountant or the local butcher, that we are leaving reviews, that is important. And I know the small business owners of Australia really appreciate those.
0: I've just recently come back from overseas. I've been sharing some stories about that. And I must admit, I have been flooded with emails from the businesses that I interacted with, saying, how was your interaction with XYZ car hire company? And I thought, dude, I've just picked up a car and dropped it off. Like, seriously. But I now kind of, now talking to you, I now realise how important that is. And I guess part of my cynicism, I guess, is getting these emails after the event saying, please rate how we did. And I'm thinking, I really don't have the time for this, or maybe we should be making more time to do these things, because it does help others.
11: Yeah, I mean, we have some extraordinary businesses in Australia, and those processes usually take a minute or two to leave that review. So, I mean, my ask and our ask would be, if you do get a great experience provided by a small business, just take that minute or two and provide a review for it, but it's only going to help them get word out that their business is amazing.
0: Yeah, good. So these recognition programs that you're running now, participation in them is still fairly low. What is stopping some of these businesses from getting involved in becoming more recognised?
11: Yeah, it is low. So we know that, as we said before, pretty much every Australian appreciates small businesses in the country, but only 13% of Australians ever actually nominate small businesses for any form of awards program. So again, what we're doing at the moment is campaigning to make sure we get as many nominations as possible, because a lot of the time, the only thing holding small businesses back from growth or getting to where they need to get to is just confidence. So like a Google review, you'd be amazed at how being nominated for an awards program like the Telstra Best of Business Awards can give that boost of confidence for the small businesses. So that's one of the reasons why I'm with you at the moment, Tony, just to remind everyone to get out there and nominate. these businesses and give them that boost of confidence.
0: I want to talk about how we do that before we end this conversation. It is interesting what you say about one of the things holding small businesses back is confidence. I've got a slightly parallel or alternate view to you, and that it's a time factor. I really, and I'm in a small business myself, and so I'm in it, and I also see it with others. It's a time factor. You know, you've got so much compliance and so many things that you've got to do. You've got to sell your widgets. You've got to get, you're the marketing person. You've got to raise the invoices. You're doing the banking. You're doing the bank recs. You're hiring staff. You've got to pay their superannuation. You're doing all this. It's a confidence factor, but it's also a time factor too. A lot of these businesses just don't have the time and the resources to get involved in a lot of awards, don't they?
11: Oh, absolutely. And I mean, you mentioned all those tasks that they do on a weekly, daily basis. They're the CEO, they're the CFO, they're the COO, they're the head of payroll. Like they are literally, these small business owners are absolutely going through and playing every role in the organisation.
0: Yeah. And I think, look, to dovetail to what you're saying, it is a good idea to recognise these places just to say, hey, you know, we recognise that you guys are doing all of these different roles. You're wearing all these different hats. You're doing such a great job. We want to put you up for an award.
11: And they're so resilient, Tony. That's the other thing. And you would know as a small business owner, the resilience it takes to play all of those roles every day of the year.
0: Yeah, exactly. I'm going to segue a little bit now, Nick. This is a little bit out there, a little bit alternate. But every 8th of March, it's International Women's Day. And every year we hear that there's a pay gap between men and women. And a couple of years ago, I actually I thought, I'm going to delve into this. I really want to read the report, not just the headline or the media release. So I actually downloaded the 34-page report, read through it, and I started to query some of the conclusions that it came up with. And I actually went over to the Australian Bureau of Statistics and pulled together my own research. And this is what I've actually found. So the Uyghur report on pay gaps is reported to by companies that employ more than 100 people. And the sample size is about somewhere around like 4,000. But the problem is there's over 4 million? I think it's 4 million. The sample size is well over 13 million people in Australia who work. So the numbers show from the ABS that I found, 34% of us are employed by companies that employ more than 100 people. An overwhelming 66% are employed by people, small businesses. And a lot of them, the majority, are under 5 employees. So I looked at that and I thought, well, you know, the sample size for the whole Uyghur report and the pay gap is quite small, but it highlights again to me exactly how important small business is, because small business hires and employs 2/3 of the people that are employed in Australia.
11: Yeah, they do, and they provide so much of our GDP as well, and overwhelmingly they are Australian businesses with Australian products providing that wage or that salary to Australians. So you're right, they do play a disproportionate role in making our economy move.
0: Yeah, and so again, let's then segue to governments. One thing I cannot understand is why governments just continue to give small businesses such a hard time. Are there things that you've highlighted or you've seen in your research that governments can do to make it a little bit easier for small business?
11: Yeah, look, I think one of the things that I found amazing, and we spoke about resilience earlier in this report, was that 90% of Australian small businesses right now, in what you might say is the most challenging economic environment we've ever been in, say they are either thriving or feeling really stable, which again overwhelmingly shows to me how amazing and how positive these businesses are. I know there is a lot of governmental policy that we can introduce to make things easier for small businesses, but what I can say is that even in this current economic environment, a lot of them do feel like they're thriving, and a lot of them do have a really positive outlook on the next 12 to 24 months.
0: Yeah, that's awesome. All right, well, if we have a business that we want to put up to your awards, where do we go? What website? What's the process?
11: Yep, it's an easy one to remember. So it's telstra.com.au/awards. This is the 38th running of the Telstra Best of Business Awards.
0: Wow.
11: We're really proud of them. They're going to be in Hobart this year, so I'm looking forward to taking the team down to Tasmania later in the year in November and having the finals and the awards dinner. But yeah, if you can get to telstra.com.au/awards, just show your support. These nominations, we get normally 20,000 nominations a year.
0: How many? 20,000?
11: 20,000.
0: Wow.
11: And we're ready. Our teams are ready to review and go through the process and make sure we're providing
0: filter
11: feedback
0: them out.
11: For all 20,000.
0: Yeah, wow. Do you have different categories? Are there different categories of what, like food, hospitality, all those sort of things?
11: We have categories more on where the business is. So growth, for instance, is a category. We've got four categories this year, and we're looking forward to getting through the process and making sure that we're providing as much feedback to businesses as they go through the process as possible.
0: Yep.
11: The outcome, winning a Telstra Business Awards, is obviously a big thing for any business, but it's the education that they get through the process and the feedback we give them
0: along
11: that generally
0: the way.
11: We find provides the most benefit.
0: Well, as you said, you've done it 38 times or 37 times, so you know a little bit about it, and it's not just something that you do on a whim, or it sounds like it's an extremely well organised process, and I can if I can just tongue in cheek say to you that if you're down in Hobart in the Salamanca markets down there, there's a couple of small businesses that need to be put up for your awards, and they're the ones that sell the scallop pies.
11: Yeah, they're very good. I was actually there
0: aren't they great?
11: Recently with my wife, and we enjoyed those.
0: Aren't they the best? Last time, a couple of months ago, we were down there and we were talking about scallop pies. Next thing you know, my producer Mark gets up. No, I'm going to get goes and gets a couple of scallop pies. So I'll have to put a couple of those up for the awards.
11: Oh, thanks, Matt. I really appreciate it.
0: Yeah, no worries. Thanks for your time, and I wish you all the best. And I thank you on behalf of a lot of small businesses for A, doing this and shining a spotlight on how important small businesses are for Australia.
11: Yeah, thank you. And I appreciate your support for small businesses as well, Tony. Thank you very much.
0: Good on you. That's Nick Handley. He's the Telstra Business Executive heading off to Hobart. In the next few months or so, and what a great initiative! I didn't realise. I knew they existed, but I didn't realise that it was the 38th edition. And all I can say to you is I understand people have their favourites, and they like to shop where they shop. But if you have a choice between actually buying your product from a small business versus buying that exact same product from a large business, I do encourage you to lean towards more the small business person, because, as I say, they wear a lot of different hats. You don't see what's going on behind the scenes. In a lot of cases, they put their house up as security, as collateral on loans. And so anything we can do to help small businesses along. And one thing I'm going to change in my behaviour, which I need to do, and that is to do those Google reviews or to do those online Facebook reviews, because they do crop up and I see them. I see the other end. But yes, I've kind of shied away from those. But it's probably time that we all give a small business a shout out for a wonderful piece of advice, a wonderful piece of service, rather, just like I did at the very, very top of the program, if you missed it, for the Athenian Greek Cafe in Calgary. They won't qualify for the Telstra Small Business Awards, but they certainly gave tremendous service and a wonderful, wonderful interaction. Love to hear your thoughts. The open line is just that. It's open again, 13 12 69. What is on your mind?
2: Step inside the castle of common sense with Brent Bultitude, holding the fort for Chris Smith.
12: The Australian War Memorial is one of the most sacred and important sites in the country. And yet somehow, at the official opening ceremony of the renovations, nobody thought it was important enough to play the Australian National Anthem. Seriously?
2: Brent Bultitude for Chris Smith.
13: You might not see poverty, but it follows 8-year-old Max to school every day. Despite his hard work and the support of teachers, living in poverty is holding Max back, impacting his reading and his maths. Imagine trying your best, but it just doesn't feel enough. We can't let this happen. You can help Australian children like Max get the extra learning support they need. Donate to the Smith family today.
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1: What's on your mind? 131269 is the number here if you'd like to join the conversation. Now, I highlighted, pardon me, I outlined a little bit earlier on some stories of some things from overseas that we could probably learn a little bit about here. And here is another one, and I just love this story, and I hope you love this story with as much vigor that I love. And it comes from Vanuatu, and a friend of mine sent me this particular article, which is in the Vanuatu news over there, and it goes like this. Okay, please enjoy. A young boy was witnessed throwing rocks at buses and causing disturbances and property damage within the Blandinari neighbourhood in Port Vila. Now, following this, a group of men within the community visited the boy's family home the next day and severely beat the boy. The men call the boy's parents outside and slap them both and told them it is their responsibility to keep their child under control. In light of this, community leaders, not the police, community leaders have issued a stern warning to all parents in the area. They have stated that parents must discipline and control their children, or the community will take direct action against both the children and the parents.

Now, I don't know about you, but I read that and I just thought that was just beautiful. So that is a true story that has coming out of Vanuatu in the last, maybe 3-4 days ago. I got it sent to me during the week. A young boy was witnessed throwing rocks at buses, causing disturbances. A group of men visited the boy's family home, severely beat the boy. They then called the parents out and slapped them both and told them it is their responsibility to keep their child under control. So some and we're hearing the word vigilante a little bit. I have noticed that in the media in the last month or three, that the police are saying, oh, we don't need vigilantes here in Australia, don't we? I don't know. I think we need community leaders like these ones here that we've just heard about in Vanuatu. So I ask the question once again, is there a lesson for us to learn? Is there one? And look, let me just ask the question to Indigenous people. Is this something that elders within the Indigenous community could do, where they take an interest and say to the young offenders, the parents, I would love to see a parent or two slapped when it comes to the behaviour of their children, especially if they're not being good parents or reining them in. Love to hear your thoughts on that one. Is it something? Can we learn a lesson from another overseas country as to what they're doing there? I just love that particular story. Let's take in a little bit of a track now. This is the Beatles on Newcastle's 2HD and the Super Radio Network.

0: That's the Beatles across Newcastle's 2HD and the Super Radio Network with a song that I guess summarises a lot of things that we decide I should have known better. All those great crazy decisions that we make. I'm going to go to an ad break, and then after that, the second of our interviews this morning, I'm going to have a chat to our very own Lord Mayor here in Newcastle, Gavin Morris. Stick around for that. And talking about trains, choo-choos here being built in Newcastle, so stick around for that.
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8: Well, it's my pleasure now to have a chat to a gentleman who has had a meteoric rise from what he used to do to what he does now. There's some pretty big infrastructure conversations that are occurring in Newcastle right now, and one of the most significant announcements that have been made in relation to the future of the city's rail connection. I'm now joined by a gentleman who used to be everyone's favourite weatherman, who's now soon to be everyone's favourite Lord Mayor, Gavin Morris. How are you, Gavin?
9: Yeah, really good, Tony. Good morning. Good morning to you and your listeners.
8: Thank you for your time this morning. A real pleasure to have a chat to you. I've heard some audio grabs already in the last couple of days. Your excitement actually makes my radio vibrate with your enthusiasm is just so infectious in this. Why is this important?
9: Look, it's really important. The Hunter, the Newcastle region is going through a dramatic period of change. We are transitioning from what was once a steel city and a mining region. Obviously, the backbone of this community, this region, has been coal and the mines. So what's really important as we transition into this renewable age, that actually translates into, you know, factories and jobs. We have about 12,000 people that will be losing their jobs, you know, throughout the Upper Hunter. And we saw another mine close, you know, over the past week. And we've got some incredibly talented workers, you know, that exist right throughout our region. So, you know, we need jobs for them. And
8: yeah, it'll be a massive loss of their skill set if we do nothing.
9: Exactly. So, you know, just having that announcement that trains are going to, you know, return back to the Newcastle region, train manufacturing, we do it so well. We've done it for a very, very long time. And the fact that we're bringing it, you know, back to Australia, back to where it belongs in Newcastle, a $12 billion investment there is so exciting for me. It makes me feel like the state and the federal government is listening to us scream out, you know, Newcastle and this region has given so much, you know, to the state and to the country that, you know, we're well overdue for some significant
8: some stuff, yeah, so, some lollies to come back our way. Well, that was going to be my next segue. I mean, we used to build trains in Newcastle. You and I are old enough to remember Ginninnans, and then I think there was a morphing into another company, UGL. We used to do it in our own backyard. But then some of that, and I will blame the accountants, the bean counters, who then decided that it would be cheaper to make these things overseas, and now they're realising that we should build them in our backyard again. Do you have any comments as to, you know, why that would be? Why all of a sudden do we bring that skill back to Australia and back to Newcastle?
9: Because we do it well. You know, I mean, it's as simple as that. I mean, you know, to ship everything out, I think it's so frustrating. And the Newcastle port is a really good example that, you know, we have, you know, such, you know, a vast array of minerals and natural resources here in Australia. And all we do is ship it out the port, it gets made somewhere else, and then we
8: bring
9: it back in. And, you know, I was talking to the Japanese Consul General about this, you know, and it's the same with wind turbines, solar panels. I want to make them here in Australia. Why are we, you know, shipping so much of our natural resources overseas? They're produced and then they're returned back into the port, and then we distribute them from the Newcastle port via our rail lines, you know, across the state, across the country. You know, I just don't see why we can't build them here. And that's what I want as we transition from, you know, this mining, you know, coal center of the universe to a degree. You know, that it's one thing to have these.
8: We've got a backup plan. Yeah.
9: Yeah, and we need the factories here. Once they're built, that doesn't produce jobs, and that is my concern. So what we need here is to producing jobs. And, you know, we're about, you know, to go into this incredible era of building a high-speed rail. It's the same situation. You know, I want the jobs to be here for you know, Newcastle, Sydney, Central Coast, Hunter, New South Wales. You know, there's no reason that we can't bring all of that back to Australia.
8: And I think, I don't know whether... Would you be familiar with the television show Utopia that was on the ABC? There was an episode that covered the very fast rail, which was just hilarious. And it was, for the better part of 30 years, it was just a pipe dream. It was report after report after report. And when it was announced again, I thought, oh, no, not again. It's another episode of Utopia. But this one's gone a lot further than any previous study or feasibility study that was ever done into the very fast rail. And I'm starting to think that it might actually be built in our lifetime.
9: Yeah, I think I remember one of... you know, the studies back in the 90s, and it said, you know, high-speed rail by 2028. That's next year.
8: Better get a wiggle on, yeah. So
9: exactly.
8: What can we... I guess and I'm a little bit cynical, but what can we do to make sure that this is not just a big headline, that it is actually going to transform into, you know... you know, real jobs, and not just one of those things that was announced and then, oh, no, we never went ahead with it. How are we going to hold this government accountable to make sure that they stick to the announcement and stick to the promise?
9: Tony, I'll tell you what's going to happen. Look, we are seeing a population explosion in that two-hour radius outside of metropolitan cities. You know, it's the same in Melbourne. It's the same in Perth. It's the same in Brisbane. COVID changed a lot. It changed our mindset. And we're seeing this mass exodus. But, you know, Sydneysiders don't completely want to let go of the umbilical cord. You know, so they're moving to the Blue Mountains. They're moving to the Central Coast. You know, they're moving to the Newcastle Hunter region within that two-hour zone. So the reality is they're coming, and we've got two options here. We either prepare for it or we don't. But what's going to occur is they're still going to come. So really there is one option here. We have to prepare for this population explosion that is going to continue to swell outside of our metropolitan cities and into regional areas. I mean, everywhere, you look across the board, you know, from Tamworth right throughout all of the beautiful inland towns, and they too are going through some form of population explosion. It is occurring up and down the coast, south coast, inland, and that is going to keep coming. So we have to organise our infrastructure
8: around it. I actually interviewed and I had a chat to Jenny Acheson, our New South Wales Minister for Roads, and one of the things I really implored her is to make sure that we have dual connectivity to towns like Townsville, to towns like Tamworth rather, because the drive Muswellbrook, because the drive is not that pleasant at the moment. It goes from two lanes to one. You get stuck behind a truck. I said, you know, you've got to commit to connecting these regional areas and look beyond spending money just within Sydney. It's got to be spent within these regional areas because that's the heartbeat of the state.
9: Well, exactly what you said right there. And I'm hoping, and this is why I was so excited on those news grabs, I'm hoping that this is it. This is the turning point that we see, you know, state and federal, you know, seize the moment, see the reality that investment has to go beyond our metropolitan areas. You know, we need equality here for places like Newcastle. As I said at the beginning of this interview, we've earned it now. We you know, when I was in Canberra, it's I was time. Looking at the steel that holds up the flag over Parliament House. That was made in Newcastle, and to me that symbolises so much. You know, here we've got those steel beams holding the flag over Parliament House, and to me that represents what Newcastle has done for this country. It's
8: beautiful,
9: to a degree,
8: beautiful
9: it
8: symbolism.
9: Held it up.
8: Beautiful
9: symbolism.
8: Absolutely. So you went down to a local an LGA conference. What can you tell us that came out of that? If you can share some of those highlights with us.
9: I think the most important thing was 538 councils from around Australia coming together in unity, stronger together, stronger through one, and saying to the federal government that we deserve our funding returned. And that is 1% of taxable funding returns to local government. It is down to about 0.4%. And local councils are being asked to do more and more with less and less. And we are struggling. So there are councils that are in these remote areas of, you know, the country that have vast roads, you know, large areas that they have to look after. And they're on the verge of collapsing. We cannot allow that to happen. That those basic necessities of having your garbage removed, etc., no longer, you know, could happen in some of our council areas. We cannot let this happen. You know, Newcastle is quite a successful council balancing its budget, but we too are struggling. We need that funding return.
8: Well, when you talk about 0.4 of a percent, I mean, that's scandalous when you really think about the numbers involved, especially if you can get an uplift to 1%. That's, you know, that's a massive boost to the cash coffers.
9: It is, you know, and look at this single, you know, thing. There are so many different things. You know, more and more roads are getting held, you know, passed over, you know, to local councils. But now we're starting to dip our toes into affordable housing. Why, you know, we're picking up the slack here. And, you know, so, you know, those basics that was never a local council.
8: Never an issue. I need to go to the news. Sorry, Gavin. It has been a delight to talk to you this morning. And I can just, again, hear it in your voice, the enthusiasm. Is extraordinary. I think Newcastle is extraordinarily fortunate that you're in the role, and I wish you all the best with continuing to bulldoze obstacles at all government levels. Have a wonderful morning. Thank you for your time. We're heading to a news break.
10: Step inside the castle of common sense with Brent Bultitude holding the fort for Chris Smith.
8: I've left him on
11: the Australian War Memorial is one of the most sacred and important sites in the country. And
8: thank, you, somehow, thank you so much.
11: At the official opening ceremony of the renovation,
8: that was really good.
11: Nobody thought it was important enough to play the Australian national anthem. Seriously?
10: Brent Bultitude for Chris Smith.
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22: I'm Roger Smith. Queensland police are investigating the death of a man following a fight at West End in Brisbane South. At about 1:50 this morning, a 66-year-old man and another male were involved in an altercation at a park in Vulture Street. The 66-year-old was taken to hospital with a serious head injury and died a short time later. The Federal Nationals leader has again raised the spectre of nuclear energy to tackle spiralling energy costs. Reports today suggest households nationwide have been hit by an extra $23 billion in the hip pocket for power bills since Anthony Albanese came to office. Nationals leader Matt Canavan says Labor's renewables policy has been a disaster, with power prices soaring by around 40% during Labor's term in office. Senator Canavan has told Sky the government should admit its energy policies aren't working and reassess the need for fossil fuels and nuclear energy.
23: We have the biggest uranium reserves in the world. It's not even close. We've got 1.5 million tonnes of uranium. Kazakhstan's the next with about 800,000. So why, again, we export that to other countries, why wouldn't we use that ourselves? And particularly given this need. To build data centres, to take advantage of opportunities like artificial intelligence. You can see the Googles, the Amazons, the Microsofts of the world are all building nuclear or supporting the building of nuclear power stations to power their data centres.
22: Queensland police are appealing for public assistance following an armed robbery at Woodbridge in southeast of Brisbane. At about 5:30 this morning, a 74-year-old man was stopped on Kingston Road by an unknown male wearing a balaclava and armed with a knife. The offender demanded that the man hand over the keys to his vehicle before fleeing the scene in the man's car. Police are asking anyone who sees a red Nissan Navara dual cab ute with Queensland Rego 927TNR to come forward. Poultry farmers have been advised to keep free-range hens inside temporarily, with the first confirmed case of bird flu detected in New South Wales. CSIRO tests have confirmed a giant petrel in Hawk's Nest on the state's mid-north coast was afflicted with the deadly disease. It brings to six the number of confirmed cases of the H5N1 strain across Australia, with another in Western Australia still being investigated. Authorities are recommending commercial poultry producers keep free-range birds indoors for the next 2 weeks, while the biosecurity threat is fully assessed. A woman has been charged with murder after the body of a child was found in a home at Wyong on the state's central coast, the New South Wales central coast. The woman attended Wyong Police Station late yesterday. As part of inquiries, officers attended a property. Due to a concern for welfare, they located the body of a child with significant arm injuries. The child's yet to be formally identified.